0: New York Giants get their second win of the year, sending Tennessee to an 0-3 start, 12-7 the final today at MetLife Stadium. We're working our way toward kickoff of Sunday Night Football. Time to hear now from Nick Costos, the host of You Better You Bet on Westwood One Sports, with some of the numbers our listeners might be interested in for tonight's matchup between the Rams and the Broncos. Nick?
1: Thanks, Scott. The spread for Sunday Night Football sees Matthew Stafford and the L.A. Rams a one-point road favorite at Bo Nix and the Denver Broncos, the total 44.5. And the big injury news that has impacted this betting market, Rams star receiver Puka Nacua inactive with a hip injury, bettors all over the underdog Broncos as a result. Now, Nacua did not play Monday night against the Giants, and fellow star wideout Devontae Adams went nuts. 8 catches, 195 yards, and 2 touchdowns. But it's hard to imagine that happening again. And that's because the Broncos have arguably the best corner in football in Patrick Surtain. If Denver uses Surtain on Adams or on tight end Terrence Ferguson and they double Adams, the Rams could have difficulty sustaining offense. I like the Broncos to win a low-scoring game. As for props, Broncos running back R.J. Harvey returns to the lineup, and I like his explosiveness and think Denver uses him in the pass game. Harvey's receiving yards prop 19.5. Scott? Back to you.
0: All right, thanks very much, Nick. As we continue with the pregame show, we'll take a closer look at tonight's matchup, and we'll hear from Denver tight end Evan Engram. This is Westwood One's coverage of the National Football League.
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0: 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Getting you ready for a big game at Empower Field at Mile High tonight. A lot of people on their bingo card have these two teams playing in the Super Bowl in L.A. coming up in February. The Rams and the Broncos facing off years out. A future Hall of Famer realized that playing on Monday night, then the short turnaround in the light air is going to be a challenge.
6: I don't know. I got to go out there and see. Right, I ain't played out there since 2018, so I got to go out there and see. But I'm feeling pretty good, confident. Obviously, we got a good rotation that, you know, if guys are tired, get a fresh body in there, rebreathe, and get back out there. So I'm not too worried about that.
0: When you look at the Denver Broncos, this is a team that has only lost one game on their home field over the course of the last two seasons in the regular season. They, of course, ended up having that great opportunity get by them because Bo Nix wasn't available to them in the AFC Championship game and watched the New England Patriots go to the Super Bowl. This year, after a rough opener in Kansas City, they came back in the second half and paid back Jacksonville for last year's loss at home. Big part of that was Jaylen Waddle, 138 receiving yards. That opens up the offense for Bo Nix. And he also has a different kind of a weapon this year in tight end Evan.

0: making noise, trying to affect this Rams offense. Stafford will line up in the shotgun for the first time. He's got three receivers split left. Adams single man to the right. Stafford back in the shotgun. Williams to his right. Here's the snap. Stafford back. Looks left. Double clutches. Steps up and down he goes. Sacked by Nick Bonito. The Broncos, who led the NFL in sacks a year ago, see Bonito get home to sack Matthew Stafford. Mark it back at the 47. Loss of about four on the play, and that'll bring out the punt team.
1: So it was third and five. If they had gained any yards but not a first down, I think they would have gone for it. They're in plus territory, but they lost four, so punt team comes out immediately.
0: So Ethan Evans is out to punt. Chris Abrams drained back deep to return, standing around the 10-yard line. Evans waits at his own 39, gets the snap, drops the nose of the football. It's a high end-over-end punt. Abrams drain signals for a fair catch. He's got it about the 14-yard line, and that's where Bo Nix and the Broncos will start when we return. 10:58 to go first quarter. No score between the Rams and Broncos. This is Westwood One's coverage of the National Football League.
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5: Kevin Harlan here from Monday Night Football on Westwood One. 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Chicago hopes to get back on track after falling to 1-1 last week, while Jalen Hurts and the Eagles want to build on their 2-0 start. 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
0: 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Rams took the ball into Broncos territory, but Nick Bonito with a third down sack forces a 33-yard punt. And so the Broncos now will start at their own 14-yard line, first down and 10, under the direction of Bo Nix. Through two games, 419 yards, couple of touchdowns, couple of picks. J.K. Dobbins will start at tailback tonight. No Marvin Mims at wide receiver. He's out with a foot injury. Cortland Sutton, Jalen Waddle, Troy Franklin are the wideouts. Evan Engram is the tight end. Nix will line up under center. He's got two receivers left, single man to the right. Dobbins is the running back. Nix waits, gets the snap, turns, hands it off. Dobbins running left, tripped up, and down he goes in the backfield. Great penetration that time by the Rams defense. Back at the 12-yard line, it was Jalen Watson, the free agent corner from Kansas City. It's a loss of two. Negative play right off the bat will make it second and 12.
1: Yeah, in this Denver backfield, Dobbins has a hip. Left the game last week. R.J. Harvey has a hammy. He didn't play in week two. They put Jonah Coleman, a rookie running back, on IR.
0: Other than that, everything's going great for the Broncos running backs. Nix in the gun, gets the snap on second and 12. He'll swing it out left side, caught by R.J. Harvey across the 15. And he's ridden down up at about the 18-yard line. Quentin Lake made the tackle. Harvey will get a gain of six on that play. And now third down coming up. It'll be third down and about six. Where Bo Nix so far this season, 8 of 17

0: Stafford will stand outside the huddle as that play call comes into his helmet. Now jogs into the huddle. Rams tightly bunched around their quarterback to hear the call. Third down and two with the 8-yard line. Stafford will line up under center. Whittington remains the single receiver, split to the right. Three tight ends in the game. Davis Allen in motion from left to right. Here's the snap. Handoff. Corum cuts it up along the hash marks. He's got the first down to the 5. And then is wrapped up by Hufunga and driven backwards. There is a penalty flag on the play. Yeah. And this is going to be a hold.
1: Holding. Offense number 73. 10-yard penalty.
0: Steve Avila, the left guard, gets called for the hold. So instead of the first down run, it'll cost the Rams 10 and now put them in third and long, third and 12.
2: Yeah, Avila was on the backside trying to cut off a nose tackle who was to his inside. That's a tough block for an old lineman to come and try and reach someone who's on your inside when you're going that way and just put his arms around him, wrap him up. That was an easy call.
0: So move it back to the 18-yard line. The Rams have been among the least penalized team in the league the last couple of years. Two receivers stack right, Adams single man left. Stafford to the shotgun, Kyren Williams to his left. Ferguson sprints in motion from left to right. Stafford bends toward the line, now stands up straight, lifts his left leg. Waiting, points to his left, sends Williams to the left end of the line. Stafford looks to his left, play clock at 12. Here's the snap, Stafford back, screen right side is dropped. Tried to get that one into the hands of Kanate Mumfield. Hit him in the chest. He just flat dropped it, and that'll bring out the field goal team.
2: Yeah, I don't think that one was going to get a first down anyway. I think that was just trying to be a safe play to see if possibly you could break one chip shot field goal either way.
0: So Harrison Mevis, who has missed his only attempt, it came from 43 last week, will try to get on the board. Coming into week three, he and Cameron Dicker were the only two guys without a made field goal. Dicker did have a field goal today in Buffalo, although the Chargers lost the game and fell to 0-3. Mevis with a 36-yard attempt. Mevis is running. Snap on the way. Ball down. The kick from Mevis is up. It's end over end, and it is good. And the Rams add to their lead. A reminder that for every field goal made tonight and throughout the season, Barbasol will make a donation to Kurt and Brenda Warner's Treasure House, a living community for adults with disabilities. Barbasol Shaving Cream, an American original for over 100 years. Close Shave America, Close Shave Barbasol. 13-17 to go first half. Rams on top 10-0. 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
0: 13-17 to go, second quarter. Rams on top of the Broncos, 10-0. 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

0: Only two teams have won a division after starting 0-3, and it was the Houston Texans in 2018 and last year. So there still is hope in Houston. We're going to recap the rest of Week 3 action coming up next. This is Westwood One's coverage of the National Football League.
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1: 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Golf, President's Cup goes to the U.S. 17-13, the 11th straight President's Cup win for the U.S. Largest Sunday comeback in event history. 9.5 points won by the USA on Sunday, most ever by a team in singles play at the President's Cup. College football, Oregon quarterback Dante Moore sustaining a concussion after being hit while sliding during the second quarter of the win over USC this weekend. As for the rankings, Florida making a big jump. Gators landing in the top 10. They're at number 8. They're in the top 10 for the first time.

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1: 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WNBA into the postseason. Opening game for the marquee matchup between the Aces and the Fever.
2: Wilson, she is just totally dialed in.
3: The double was coming from the middle of the floor, and she just looked at it, shook it off, went to the baseline side, and finished.
2: A 30-point day for Asia Wilson, her 11th career 30-point playoff game. Talbot bounces. Wilson has 37. Timeout, Indiana. The lead back to 22.
3: Getting it done on defense and getting rewarded on offense. Talbot, beautiful pass, and a nice finish.
1: And it was Asia Wilson leading the way on Sunday as the Aces get the 102-85 win in game one of their best of three series. Aces 102-85, 10-2 series record when they win game one of a series for the Aces, their seventh 100-point playoff game. Asia Wilson, first player with 35 points, 15 rebounds, and 75% shooting in any game in WNBA playoff history. Eighth-seeded Liberty and the top-seeded Minnesota Lynx, that one goes to New York, 91-75 in game one of the best of three. Brianna Stewart, 34 points, a dozen rebounds, six assists. Her teammate, Sabrina Ionescu.
4: I mean, she's everything. Obviously, her ability to do what she does offensively, but defensively as well. You can always rely on her. She's everywhere. She keeps us poised out there, and her versatility, her ability to score from really anywhere on the court, just helps, especially me as a guard, knowing when I

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0: 27, the Steelers beat the Bengals yesterday. In that game, Joe Burrow had a late fumble. Obviously, I'm not putting the game totally on him, but, you know, you don't want that late fumble.
1: Yeah.
0: Aaron Rodgers had three touchdowns, looked like the old Aaron Rodgers. Mike McCarthy's team is 2-1. Did they look good against New England? No. Is that retroactively going to be a bad loss? It seems that way, considering how bad New England is right now. But Mike McCarthy's 2-1. Brian Schottenheimer's 1-2. I'm just saying. And the Dallas Cowboys are not as good as the Pittsburgh Steelers. All right. Anyway, what do we think about the Bengals? What do we think about the Bengals relative to all the hype around the defense that they've let up 27 or more in two games of the three they've played? And the one that they shut down in offense, correct me if I'm wrong, was against Houston. Six points. I'm choking here. 6 points, if I'm not mistaken, that Houston scored against Cincinnati.
1: Yeah, I don't know how much credit I can give the Bengals defense for shutting down the Texans offense.
2: Nope.
1: It feels like Houston does that all by themselves.
2: They've got a problem.
1: Yeah.
0: So I ask, do we need to take back any positive takes about the Bengals defense here?
1: I mean, listen. They've won two games because of their defense, right? Like, I get it. Like, their offense is what gets the headlines, but they had four takeaways in week one against the Bucs, and they beat the Houston Texans in their offense. Their defense got four red zone stops, including three fourth down stops. So I'm not going to say that their defense had nothing to do with the 2-1 record. That being said, I think we have to contextualize the wins and consider the opponents. The Tampa Bay Bucs look awful. The Houston Texans look awful.
0: That's where
1: the Pittsburgh Steelers, say what you want about their aging talent, they're not awful. They're professionals, if nothing else. Mm. And after they got embarrassed by the New England Patriots, I knew that the Pittsburgh Steelers coming back home were going to give a division rival in Cincinnati Bengals a game. And that's exactly what happened. And when you make the kind of mistakes that the Bengals make in the fourth quarter, the muff punt, and then, of course, the right side of the offensive line giving it up, and Derek Harmon getting a sack fumble on Joe Burrow, like, those are the types of mistakes that get you beat against a team that executes and that veteran players show up.
2: Did we discount the Pittsburgh Steelers a little too much? Part of the reason why we didn't really think that they could contend in that division is because we didn't believe in Aaron Rodgers at this stage in his career.
1: Yeah.
2: He reunites with Mike McCarthy, a guy he obviously had the ultimate success with, a lot of success with. And he kept saying, if everybody else kind of does their job, I can settle in and do what I need to do. And we saw that on display yesterday. This is a team that won the division last year. And if you look at their schedule, coming up next, they have the Browns, the Colts, the Bucks, then they have the Saints, and the Browns and the Bengals again. They have a pretty favorable stretch of football here.
0: Yeah.
2: Where they might be able, I mean, the Ravens might have something to say with it, but to take a commanding lead in this division based on their opponents.
1: I mean, we just going to count them for a win in Cleveland this Thursday?
0: No, but there's some juice with that game now. But hold on.
2: I still think that's more fool's gold than other people do.
1: Well,
2: that's
1: okay.
2: Just me.
0: Let's play results here for a second, right? Not necessarily how you felt coming into the game, because coming into this game, of course, most people would have thought, except for CeCe, that Cincinnati wins, especially after watching Pittsburgh last week, which I watched them the entire game last week. They were awful.
1: Yeah.
0: But the reality is now, play the results. Take the college football ranking system and apply it to Cincinnati, okay? Their two wins are against winless teams.
2: Mm.
0: Their two wins are against winless teams. They would not be a top five team, top 10 team.
2: Strength of schedule does not hold up.
0: That's what I'm saying. That if you look at that and you're like, okay, well, are they really that good? Should we take a step back? So on and so forth. As for Pittsburgh, again, playing the results, like Smalls just pointed out here. At the Browns can now be a toss-up. But if you just go based on history, they should beat the Browns. The Colts finally won a game, but the Colts aren't anything special. At the Bucs on October 18th, more likely than not, Baker's not going to play in that game. If you saw what happened to him at the end of that game yesterday, unfortunately, against Minnesota with his thumb. Now, the Saints should have a better record than they do, but the Detroit game and the Raiders game did not go in their favor. Like, there is something for the taking here. And I think if...
1: Hold on. What is for the taking?
0: I'm going to tell you. So, I think what's for the taking is, if Aaron Rodgers and Mike McCarthy in this kind of full circle year finish with a winning record, I think they both can say, cool. Like, it's over now. We ended on a high note. Because if you watched them last week, that was awful.
2: But you think that's the ceiling, a winning record?
0: With this group, yes.
1: So what is there for the taking then?
2: Right.
0: That's non-embarrassment.
1: Okay. All right. Because I was wondering if you were saying that they were going to win the division.
0: No.
1: Okay. I think, all right. Okay.
0: Yes. No. Because yesterday, we're going to remember what happened with Baltimore. To me, that's one of those moments when we look back at this season, them sprinting on the field, when Tyler Loop hits that 56-yard field goal, that's the moment.
1: That's the Jesse Minter moment.
0: That's the moment.
1: That's where he gets minted as the Ravens head coach. Being able to thrive in that situation, we knew that we had a play that we can get done in 6 seconds. To have a second, use the timeout. Lamar was in the ref's face calling timeout. That game management part of it.
0: That's the moment.
1: Those are the things that you drill with coaches late in the week, and to go out there and execute it, that gives you belief that your head coach can come through in those spots. But I'm absolutely with you. That win in Pittsburgh for the Steelers, to me, that's more damning for the Cincinnati Bengals than it is telling or harbinger for what the Pittsburgh Steelers are going to be this upcoming season. Mm-hmm. If you're the Bengals, you can't lose to those people. Not that way.
0: I agree.
1: But that's a habit. And I said this before. That's who the Cincinnati Bengals are. They're 6-51 when trailing after the third quarter in the Zach Taylor era. Joe Burrow is 1-34 when trailing with 8 minutes or less in the fourth quarter.
2: Oof.
1: 1-34.
2: Oof.
0: Get him early. He's not coming back late, basically.
1: So my point is this. The Cincinnati Bengals, we have a lot of hype about what they can get done as high-powered offense, but they don't thrive in winning close games or coming from behind.
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6: Kevin Harlan here from Monday Night Football on Westwood One. Join me and Hall of Fame quarterback Kurt Warner this week from Chicago and Soldier Field for the Philadelphia Eagles and the Bears. Chicago hopes to get back on track after falling to 1-1 last week, while Jalen Hurts and the Eagles want to build on their 2-0 start. 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

0: don't get beat. Like, nobody, like, actually, like, beats us down. Mm-hmm. We never get beat down. But we always tend to lose the game that, like, keeps us from getting to the next step. And that's the more frustrating thing, because it's not like we're a bad football team. It's not like we're, like, awful. I actually think it's kind of ridiculous to fall to, like, from 16 to 34 for losing by three to Wake Forest. But whatever.
1: Again, you're focused on the AP voters that don't matter.
0: I know, but it'll – I mean
1: – They will – if they earn their way back – if they play well, they're on their way back up. I don't think they ought to be ranked, right? Do you think they ought to be ranked? If you were in a top 25 poll – you lose at home to Wake Forest. Would you keep them in the polls?
0: At 2-2, probably not.
2: There's three or four voters that still have us in the top 20.
1: Yeah, I think that's nuts. I mean, I think it's – if I was building that top 25, I would probably not include them on it. Now, you say you get down to 34. I mean, some people did, some people didn't. If I were filling out my ballot, I probably wouldn't put them on.
0: Yeah.
2: I'll tell you who we're sleeping on the schedule is Pittsburgh. They're 4-0. They go to Virginia Tech this week, and if they win that, they've got UNC BC.
1: Oh, I don't think so. I mean, that's the one team on the schedule out there that, like, well, maybe they're a team that could help.
0: We're going to find out this weekend if they're good. Yeah. I mean, I think Virginia Tech, they had a narrow win against Boston College, which was actually kind of surprising.
2: It was a monsoon game.
0: Oh, it was?
2: Yeah,
0: East
2: it was
0: Coast.
2: A rain game.
0: Oh,
1: did you lost that one then, too, didn't you?
0: I did. I went 1-4.
1: How much did I win in our mythical?
0: Okay. I have it. I have it calculated.
1: You did? Okay.
2: We all lost.
1: Yeah, well,
0: I don't have Creighton.
1: Did I surge to the lead on this one?
0: Are in the lead. I don't have Creighton's fully calculated, but you went from last to first. Your five picks netted you $1,048.03. and now you are negative 507 in the hole, and now you're plus 540.52.
1: And what are you?
0: Well, let's keep it on you. negative 95.66.
1: Oh, okay.
0: I was minus 409 on the week.
1: Okay. That's the kind of shift I'm looking for, 1,500. I told you, it's going to be wild swings. You'll probably be leading after next
0: wild,
1: week.
0: Wild swing. But when you go 5-0, and they're all money except line underdog. The only one that wasn't a money line underdog was the Florida game, which you only took because we were both going to Ole Miss.
1: That was the most obvious trap. You know better.
0: We talked about it.
1: You know that. That
0: I know.
1: Is the classic
0: I see the trap.
1: Scenario.
0: I see the trap.
1: I told you, you were going to lose the claw. You went right in the trap, snap, just ripped off one of your
0: just
1: arms.
0: Just did it. And I saw Mississippi State, and I love them, and I should have gone with them.
1: Hey,
0: and
1: at least they set a record for the cowbells, right?
0: Yeah, they did. Oh, man. And Kamario Taylor
1: They
0: is
1: broke
0: awesome.
1: Their own record. You're the only people with the cowbell record. The only
0: That's
1: people that
0: the
1: care
0: only
1: about
0: one.
1: The cowbell
0: yeah.
1: record.
0: And we broke a cowbell record.
1: And who's counting all the cowbells?
0: Nobody's counting the cowbells.
1: Well, they gave an exact number, and they said they were trained people. What's the training like to count cowbells?
0: No, but Dinkiewicz post the bear. This week, he goes, we got people, and then he got like a dozen people out to practice with cowbells.
1: Yeah.
0: And they were just ringing cowbells, and that just pissed off Mississippi State fans. It was like, that's not the same, and we're going to show you. So, Klanga was in full effect, but Kamario Taylor is awesome.
1: Yeah, he's a good player. I wonder who the front runner for the Heisman is now that, let's see. We have the college football tab? There's the college football tab. Futures.
0: Let's see.
1: Where's
0: Who
1: the awards? Awards. Here we go.
0: Awards.
1: Heisman. So Jeremiah Smith. Yeah.
0: Is he number one?
1: Plus 260. He's the best football player in the country. Plus 260.
0: Mensa's
1: 380.
0: Taylor's now third.
1: Yep.
0: That's a vaulting. Trinidad down there at six. Look, the Ole Miss emotional letdown game, like I'm not writing them off yet with that. That was a great fourth quarter by Florida. But that was a ball game going into the fourth quarter, although it does look like they got blown out, and they did get blown out on the scoreboard.
1: Yeah.
0: But the fourth quarter fell apart for them. I think Malachi Toney is that guy. I think the line is at Keelon Russell and Malachi Toney. I think that's where the line ends because I don't believe in Gunnar Stockton as a Heisman candidate or Arch Manning or Julian Sain, and Josh Hoover is holding Indiana football back. I mean, he is not Fernando Mendoza.
1: No kidding.
0: No, he is not.
1: No,
0: not
1: many
0: close.
1: Are. And how about the fact that the Raiders take him number one, haven't used him yet, and are 3-0?
0: They got Kirk Cousins. How do you like that?
1: You like that.
0: You like that.
1: You like that.
0: You like that.
1: I just that's pro sports, though. You know, you can actually do that. You know,
0: right.
1: That's but at least in the NFL. All
0: right, man, I thought the Saints were going to get the Raiders there for a second, but.
1: It just felt like from the start of that game, I just didn't feel like the Saints were going to win. Like even when good things were happening, I was like, this just doesn't feel right. I don't know why. Shuck looked great for most of it. And, yeah, I think they'll be fine. Not worry about them either. Their season didn't end yesterday either. All right, we'll continue along here, 267-9680. If you do want to call in, we do have open phone lines. If you want to text in, I'll get some more of the text. We'll hear something from Jeff Brown. We'll hear from C.L. Brown a little bit later. But right now our Chick-fil-A.
0: Yeah, Chick-fil-A's here. Yeah, it has arrived. It showed up just a couple minutes early. Yeah, Chick-fil-A, Bardstown Road. Chick-fil-A, Stony Brook. David Blake and his team do an amazing job of organizing and preparing and delivering your order, and they can do it on a routine basis. 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They can do it for a one-off thing. 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If you don't want to have it delivered and you want to be in control, you can do that as well. Go see them over there, Chick-fil-A Bardstown Road, Chick-fil-A Stony Brook. Go on there and tell them Blake and Baker and the Diener Show sent you.
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1: Kevin Harlan here from Monday Night Football on Westwood One. 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
3: 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Smile. Smile. Okay? 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
5: That's the John L. I mean, yeah, that needs to be played for Mark again, I think. I think you need to hear John L. come in and say, rise and shine, sweetheart.
3: Like it's, pick it up a little bit, okay? 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Smile. Smile.
5: Smile, Mark. I got a little smile out of
3: okay?
5: it.
3: Okay?
6: I can't.
3: You guys, all right? If not, I'm not talking.
6: That's fine with me,
3: let's
6: Coach
3: get rolling.
6: John
3: okay.
6: L. I, you know, to
5: yeah,
6: me,
5: Rutgers this week. When was that? What was that after?
7: It was 2013, I believe. They lost they were ninth in the country because he was the interim coach.
5: Yeah.
7: And they lost to Louisiana Monroe at home in overtime. And then he took the mic on Monday at the press conference.
5: Okay. So that was at Arkansas, not okay.
7: Yeah. Okay.
6: He was the interim coach okay. after Bobby's.
7: Or Arkansas or whatever we call it.
5: Yeah. Yeah. And so there you go. Well,
6: I can't be inauthentic. I got to be myself, and that's the thing about me. Everybody
5: I'm
6: always
5: let you
6: knows
5: throw
6: exactly
5: your
6: where they.
5: Today.
6: You know, everybody always knows where they stand. I don't ever just lie to you. I'm a truth teller, and
5: you're a truth teller.
6: Yeah, usually.
5: I'm a truth teller.
6: I tell the truth
5: about yourself.
6: Yeah, and about how I perceive things.
5: Yeah, CL, I got a guy throwing a mantrum right across from me this morning. He's got no hope. Season's over. It's over.
8: It's not over, Mark. It's nowhere near being over. But now they just put themselves in scenarios where they're going to need help here and there. But, I mean, think about it. There was a five-way tie for second place last year. You know, like it's far from being over. But they, you know, obviously have to handle business from here out.
6: Yeah, the five-way tie that now is at their discretion to just give it to the school from North Carolina.
5: Yeah.
6: I know exactly
5: summer,
6: what they're going to do.
5: And it was more confusing than ever. And what we took out of it was, look, if all things are equal, we're going to give it to Clemson or Florida State, not you.
6: Yeah.
5: But they tried to explain it. It was like, that makes no sense.
6: Yeah.
8: Well, I mean, think about it this way. They have the feather in their cap with the win over SMU. So SMU being one of those teams in the mix, like you could not jump them over Louisville, even though they're still ranked and everything right now. So let's just see how it plays out. The season definitely is not over.
5: Now, for Mark, it's over. It ended. It died in Mark's mind. It's a wrap.
6: No, I mean, yeah, now you're saying I need help from the league when I had – one quarterback getting absolutely destroyed and may not play this week, and the other one get rewarded for having an ill-fitting helmet and bad line play. So, yeah, that's the league I'm going to rely on. Cool.
8: I will say I never try and harp on officiating because, you know, people make mistakes. Teams make mistakes. Like, you got to control what you're going to control. But this was – This group, I don't know if they should be suspended or whatever or reprimanded. It just wasn't a very well called game. I mean, just little things like the play where Jahlil Skinner wasn't down

0: We're gonna be good.
1: Oh, you're good?
2: We're going to be okay.
1: Oh, you're good.
2: Yeah, I love to talk to John L.
3: Pep talk and totem pole talk coming at you, Mike.
2: We'll do some scoreboard watching and hopefully we can get back in the top 25 and then maybe discuss, you know, discuss how we're going
1: to
2: make a run.
1: Don't even worry about top 25. You just need to win ACC games. That's the only objective measure you need to worry about. Win your ACC games. If they finish 6-2 in the ACC, that probably gets them in.
2: Not if SMU doesn't lose another game.
1: Did they inspire great confidence against Missouri State on
2: Kevin Jennings set a school record for passing?
1: Yeah. Did they inspire confidence? They were playing with their food with Missouri State.
2: They tend to do that.
3: You want to just see me, you, and Paul in the 9 o'clock
1: hour? Yeah, I mean, maybe so. I mean, you need to just go in the massage chair and weep endlessly.
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0: case will write their name, Michigan, the 2026 Men's Basketball National Champion.
12: 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A generational drought is over.
18: Golden Temple and Shereen Amol. 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

0: looped kick. Oh my goodness! Wow! A trio in Rio, and the Ravens with a walk-off winner.
1: A trio in Rio.
2: What did we just watch? Wow!
3: I think he had to have written down trio in Rio somewhere. That didn't come to the spur of the moment.
1: You're right.
3: Still,
1: now
3: it was good.
1: It
3: was good, though.
1: Yeah, now that I hear it, that was he didn't just react. Because I was thinking, you were talking about like a trio of play. I was thinking of three plays, but yeah, a trio.
2: But ahead, Steve Rummage.
4: A heck of a game.
2: He's a Cowboys fan. Yeah. Steve Rummage.
4: Oh, yeah. Oh, yeah. Rummage had a bad weekend. He had a bad weekend. Rummage did. But, man, no. A lot of times these international games are kind of stinkers. That was a good one.
1: Oh, if that was your first experience of a football game, if you're
3: I heard him say that on the broadcast.
1: Yeah. Like, are you kidding me? They're not all like – a lot of them are, but they ain't all like
4: that. That was a good one. That was a really good one. And, you know, it's a big difference being 1-2 and 2-1 in the NFL, you know. So, like, for the Ravens to get that –
1: the 1-2 teams I hear are just packing it in and quitting. I hear they're just going to cash out
4: the Rams. The Rams are going to pack it in and quit.
1: Just say, that's it. That's over.
4: I still don't know how the Rams lost that game. I'm going to go back and watch the highlights because they were in control when I turned it off.
1: That was about – they were killing them at halftime. So, good win for Lamar, though. He needed it. He did not need another – I mean, because no one can blow a lead like the Ravens. I mean, they are the best.
4: Well, they kept trying to run it to Derrick Henry, and 55 kept
1: blowing
4: it up.
1: They're not going to go there.
4: Like, whoever double nickel is for the Dallas Cowboys is awesome, and he was having a day.
1: I don't know why they don't want Lamar to run near the goal line, it doesn't seem like. It's weird.
4: They started winning when they let their Super Bowl their NFL MVP actually take over the game. That's when they actually had success.
1: He gets out of so many sacks. It's just get desensitized to it, but it's like that's not normal, you know, what he does.
4: I'll take him back.
1: He wouldn't want to come back to
4: Sour
1: puss.
4: Well, we're going to find out if Lincoln Kienholz is healthy.
1: Yeah, how bad do you think he's hurt?
3: I have no idea.
1: Yeah.
3: I remember him, a hit that he was kind of slow to get up from, but
4: he got hit high and low.
3: And all that was going on, I don't really.
4: Yeah. It's the kind of hit that creates like those lower leg ankle injuries because you get hit high, you get hit low, and your body's going two different directions. And, you know, the laws of physics have to give at some point, and a lot of times that's your ankle or leg. And I'm hoping that it's okay. I'm hoping he's not – hoping it's like a sprain and maybe he can play through it. But, you know, I don't know. I mean, he didn't come out for postgame because he's getting evaluated by the trainer. So let's see.
1: Yeah. All right, we'll continue along here. We will have that press conference coming your way. That'll be at 11 o'clock this morning, so we'll have that for you. We'll find out what if there is news on that front. It doesn't seem like there's a lot of optimism for him to be playing this weekend. So we'll find out.
4: I hope he can play. I mean, you know, I don't know enough about Widener to really feel like, okay, you're going to go make your first start on the road, even though it's NC State and they've been kind of really up and down this year. I don't know who the real NC State is. Are they the team in the first half who can build a big lead against Vanderbilt?
1: I mean, they were struggling with App State. They were tied at 31 when I was watching.
3: Yeah, they beat was it Richmond? They hammered their first game. But then they lost big to – who was it? Their first conference game they lost. And then they had looked like they were going to beat Vanderbilt until that bizarre finish and then kind of struggled with App State.
1: All right, well, we'll break that down a little more on the other side. We'll hear more from Jeff. The coach's show this
3: Wednesday.
1: Week? Wednesday?
3: Yep.
1: Okay. So next week when the game's Friday?
3: Correct. Next week it'll be on Tuesday night because of the Friday game.
1: There we go. So we got all that going on here. Yeah, get over to Fitness Market if you want to stress watch the Witching Hour. It's a great – man, watching sports while you're walking on a treadmill is it's great. I know people probably didn't believe Jeff in his commercial. Now, did you know walking can – they're like, shut up. It doesn't mean anything. It doesn't help you get – it doesn't do anything. It doesn't even burn a calorie.
4: No,
1: but it does.
4: Doesn't even burn any calories.
1: It's Fitness Market. It's over there having a treadmill, having the weights, having the massage chair, which is it's just the best addition to the house since the dog. It's unbelievable. So whether you need fitness equipment, sauna, massage chair, again, they've got it all for you over there at Fitness Market. You can go into their huge location over there. It's going to get even bigger over Plantside Drive and Waterson Trail. Or you can go on Westport Road just inside the Snyder. It's Fitness Market. When you walk in there, see Chris and Sarah Weider and tell me who's talking about them right here on The Diener Show.
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5: 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Kentucky showed that they could be trusted in the second half against South Alabama. Although they trailed early 21-14, the Wildcats scored the game's final 31 points, including 3 touchdown runs by Jason Patterson as part of a 390-yard rushing performance by the Wildcats as they get the win over the Jaguars. Will Stein was impressed with how his team was able to control the line of scrimmage.
6: Yeah, I mean, we were running just some split zone, running some outside zone and some variations of that. I thought our backs ran hard. They made people miss. We definitely covered them up better in the run game, especially as the game went on. We kind of just started to wear them down. You could see it. They just didn't have the depth to really sustain. And the guys ran hard. You know, I thought Kenny got in the correct check on the explosive run by Jay Pat for the touchdown at the end of the first half, which that was good to see. But more importantly, I thought we broke some tackles, which was good.
5: The win by the Wildcats is good enough to get them in the top 25 as they come in at number 24 in the latest AP poll. On the Louisville side of things, they drop out of the poll after another Brown blunder as they fall against Wake Forest 30-27. Lincoln Keenholz turned the ball over for the first time this season. 9 penalties were committed by the Cards, and the defense couldn't quite get off the field in big spots. And ultimately, a 57-yard field goal was blocked to end the game. They're back in action on Saturday against NC State. The Reds fall in their finale against the Blue Jays 5-1. Coming up next, it's a Bronco, the Sports Center.

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1: 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Zach Cantrell back at the studio. Louis Rabeau hanging out with you from the home studios today. Appreciate everybody starting their week with us here at the station. 437-9680 is our UPS Jobs text line. We'll talk cards to open. We'll continue that conversation into the second segment with our friend Alexis Cuban from down there at the Courier-Journal. We'll jump around a little bit of baseball at some point today. We'll have the Brown Presser for you at 11 o'clock and do our national reaction around the country on college football in the second hour. We'll get more into the Kentucky game and the look ahead in the Tuesday and Wednesday shows, just so people know this week. 437-9680 is our UPS Jobs text line. If you know this show, you know that Zach and I have something that we both really enjoy, and that's when coaches lose it in post-game press conferences. We love that kind of sound, and we love those moments, whether it's a Jim Mora or someone else, a Denny Green, whatever it might be. And whether you want to look at Diddley Poo or you want to say something else, like, they are who they thought we thought they were, that might be where we are. And last week, it was Louisville beating a ranked SMU. And those of us who do this for a living started drawing the path to the college football playoff. I said it. Others around the station said it. We looked at the schedule. We looked at the ACC. We talked ourselves into believing that this year it might be different. Maybe the close losses were behind Brom. Maybe this team had learned how to follow up a win with a workmanlike sort of effort against a team. Maybe just a businesslike kind of outcome that championship teams collect. Game one of that path was Wake Forest. It was at home. And Louisville lost 30-27. 75 rushing yards. 0 points in the fourth quarter. Wake Forest has a receiver named Carlos Hernandez. He had 194 yards by himself. And Louisville now is 2-2 before October. In the playoff talk, we spent a week building. It didn't even survive its first test. And if you can tell by my own tone, I'm irritated with myself because I fell for it too. But we've seen this sequence under Brom: beat Notre Dame, then lose to Pitt in 2023. Put together a strong 2024 and lose at Stanford, beat number two Miami, and then stumble later on against Cal. This year beat SMU, and suddenly we're all ready to explain why this Louisville team is different, why it's going to be a different thing this time. You're in the bad relationship, you keep going back to the ex, it's going to be different this time. But then the Deacons walked in to L&N Stadium. They reminded us why that word different is something you have to earn. There was another choice, and I talked about it all offseason, that I think deserves scrutiny today. And it was a choice that Brom made. And it's when they needed new leadership on defense, he promoted from within, with Mark Ivey and Steve Ellis from his own staff to be co-defensive coordinators. Look, they helped build a good staff and good defense last year. I understand the appeal of wanting to keep that work going. But I hate that there's some vindication in my preseason concerns, as they've allowed 30-plus points to every single one of their FBS opponents. But this decision belongs to Brom, and so does the result. Wake Forest scored 30. Hernandez got loose for a 77-yard touchdown, finished with those 194 receiving yards. It doesn't mean every point is on the coordinators. Louisville's offense went scoreless in the fourth quarter, and the run game disappeared. It means the head coach chose this arrangement, and four games in, he has to answer to whether it's giving these cards what they need. But Brom himself said the team wasn't sharp. They gave up big plays. They couldn't run the ball. They committed too many penalties, and that sounds less like one bad bounce and more like a team that wasn't ready for the opportunity

0: that was laid in front of him. But Brohm's record matters. 28 wins in his first three Louisville seasons, three straight years of at least 9 wins. The program's first ACC championship game appearance, those are real accomplishments, but what, in fact, are we actually building toward? I thought of a couple of other examples. One is a coach who went somewhere that had had success and tried to keep it going, and another was a guy who returned to his alma mater who wasn't having so much success. First is Bo Pelini. He won at least 9 games in every single one of his 7 full seasons at Nebraska. 3 conference championship game appearances with no conference championship. Pat Fitzgerald went back to Northwestern, reached the Big Ten title game twice, never won it. And Mike Leach, for all the quotes, speaking of those coaches that we love postgame, heck, we like Mike Leach whenever. He won 84 games at Texas Tech, but never won the Big 12. And I worry we might be sliding into that. And look, Brohm's future isn't decided by one Saturday in September. It's certainly, we can't keep treating every big win as proof that there's a breakthrough either. We did that after SMU. We gave Louisville the benefit of the doubt. Hell, I gave Louisville the benefit of the doubt. Wake Forest was the first game after all that belief, and Louisville couldn't handle it. So today, the question to me isn't whether Jeff Brohm can win 9 games. I told you before the year they'd go 9-4. That was my prediction. I didn't know how they'd get there. I didn't know which games they'd win or lose, because none of that seems to make sense. There is no script for Louisville football under Jeff Brohm. He has shown us that he can win those 9 games. The question is whether he can build a team that takes its chance when a championship path opens, or whether we'll be back here next year celebrating another great win, explaining another baffling loss, and telling ourselves once again that this time it's going to be different. 437-9680 is our UPS Jobs text line. Zach Cantrell back at the studio again. We'll talk to Alexis Cubitt in about 10 minutes from the Courier-Journal. Zach, I also, here's the thing, too, that stands out to me, and I think this is where we need to be in the conversation today. I think we should go big picture rather than just what's happening week to week with this program.
1: I think that's the right
0: this
1: move.
0: Rob
1: yeah.
0: Wonder thing.
2: Mm-hmm.
0: Is since Louisville joined the ACC in 2014, Zach, who do you think has a better record than them in conference since they joined?
1: Clemson, obviously.
0: Because what I want to point out is, part of this, Zach, is one of the grand accomplishments during his time at UK, and I don't mean to make this red v. blue, and I promise I'm not trying to do that, was that with Mark Stoops, you actually passed some teams in the hierarchy of the SEC, right? And that, frankly, was part of the massive disappointment at the end of his tenure is that they had fallen behind some of those teams that they had passed, right? Part of the theme of college athletics is that you have to pass a group of teams to move into the next tier of teams, right? It's just part of it. And we've seen teams do this in lots of different spots. Gonzaga basketball comes to mind. UConn basketball, obviously on the hoops floor, but you know, on the field itself, Clemson was one of those programs that had to elevate itself in the teens, right, to get into that kind of conversation. Georgia's back into that conversation for the first time in a very long time. We're watching Ole Miss go through it right now, where they were largely irrelevant for a half century. And last year they make the playoff, they go on a little run. This year they're trying to prove that they belong to stay up in those spots. You're right about Clemson, by the way. There are 2 other teams that have more wins since Louisville joined in conference play, by the way, have more wins than Louisville since they joined. Clemson is number 1, 81-16 overall. Miami is second, 58-39. Can you get the third team? It's actually a little surprising to me.
1: I feel like it should be Florida State, but they fell off.
0: Correct. It is not Florida State. Florida State's 1 spot behind Louisville. Louisville is 4th. It is Pitt.
1: Pitt, okay. Because they did win
0: and
1: one.
0: So Pitt Pitt is 3 games better off in the conference than Louisville. Florida State is 2 games worse. Do you know who's also 2 games worse? Is NC State. And after that, Zach, after those 6 games, after those 6 teams, Louisville's 53-45 since they joined the conference. They are 8 games over 500. After that, everyone is under 500 in conference. So here's what I'm pointing out. Jeff Brohm's going to have this team in this kind of position, Zach. They're going to be 3rd or 4th or 5th in the ACC if he wakes up and goes to work. Okay? That is essentially his basement. And when Stoops was really going at UK, that's what we celebrated, was that the basement was higher. Do you want Mark Stoops to be your football coach? Is that what you would like the next couple of years? Because right now that's what I'm celebrating, Zach, is that the basement's higher. And that's my massive concern about football under is that they're already way in the top half of their conference. And by the way, since NIL started, they're number two in the conference. Since NIL started in 2021, they're ahead of Miami in conference wins. They're ahead of NC State. They're ahead of Pitt. They're ahead of Georgia Tech, Duke, Florida State, North Carolina, Virginia. They're ahead of all those teams in conference wins. In fact, they got better by overall record since NIL began. But it feels way further away than ever, does it not, right now? And that's what's remarkable.
1: No.
0: How far away it feels. Go ahead, Zach. I'm sorry. I'm not letting you talk enough 11 minutes in. Go.
1: No, it's Groundhog Day, and it feels like if you're Jeff Brohm, you're failing to take advantage of the best opportunity that you're going to have. This isn't a mediocre ACC outside of Miami. This is just everybody just throw it all together. Really, this conference has not been very good for the last, what, 6-7 years? We can go back further than that, really, going back to the Dabo Clemson glory days. But this is where Louisville needed to take advantage of this. And when someone shows you who they are, believe them. And this is who Jeff Brohm is at this point. He'll win a couple of big games every year, and then he'll turn around and lose to Wake Forest. I mean, the fact that this team averages 9 penalties a game, the fact that they played the Jeff Brohm blunder greatest hits on Saturday. Dumb penalties, jumping off sides on 4th and 4 on a field goal attempt, 15-yard face mask penalties. And yes, people I know can argue whether they should have been face masks or not, but don't put yourself those positions. And his teams regularly put themselves in those positions. Blown coverages over and over again. A defense that looks lost on the field. Clev Lubin, where are you? Has he shown up and done anything other than jump off sides on 4th and 4 in the first 4 games of the season? And this is a guy we talked about being an all-ACC guy, and he hasn't been close to that. Thank God for Louisville that they have Lincoln Keenholz, because if they didn't have a serviceable quarterback, they'd be 1-3 right now, and we'd be having even worse conversations. Well, but even he wasn't that great.
0: Zach, I think there's a chance at 11-10, though, Jeff Brohm tells us today that he ain't playing this week.
1: No, that's the scuttlebutt.
0: I think that's on the table. I'll be honest with the audience. I've already bet NC State to cover. Like,
1: yeah, they opened at 6.5, which feels like a gift.
0: Yep.
1: But yeah, that running game, Kewon Brown and Isaac Brown dominated last week. They did not dominate this week. Yep. The trenches were not great. Keenholz turned the ball over for the first time all year. Now, it was far from his fault why they lost the game. But he also had a drive with 2 minutes to go to get his team in field goal range. But he was probably going to do it, except for the fact that they held 10 yards down the field and made it a 57-yard field goal. So then you had that, and you got the good old dreaded kicker swap when Hilbert had made a 54-yard field goal earlier in the game and had plenty of leg on it. You're telling me that he can't kick the ball 3 more yards? I'm not saying he's going to make the 57-yard field goal, but you don't kicker swap in that situation. You hold Wake Forest to 6 points in the second half. Ultimately, to me, this is what it comes down to. They held him to 6 points in the second half. The offense had chance after chance to save the day. Lake Aquino still had chances to save the day. Trey Richardson, Kewon Brown, all these offensive weapons to score 3 points in the second half. We can blame Mark Ivey all we want. The offense did not get the job done. That's just that's inexplicable, and it was a combination of a million different things, and it's just like I said, it's the Brohm blunder greatest hits, and this one feels the worst because you're 2-2 at the end of September, and it feels like your season is over. Because who's saying you're going to win out? And obviously, if Keenholz is hurt, that changes everything. But we thought after SMU last week that this was – the national respect was there. That's the other part of this. The national respect was clearly there for this team, and they had everything on a platter for them to have an at-large possibility. They had everything to continue to win out and have a chance to make the college football playoff, and this was the year that it built toward. Louisville is not a program that is year in, year out expecting playoff, national championship. They're not that. But they're expecting every couple years to have a team that puts it together to be a playoff team, and this was supposed to be the year that that was the case, and it is not. And I think if you're a Louisville fan, what you have to ask yourself is, are you okay being 8-4, 9-3 in a mediocre ACC every year? Because if you are, Jeff Brohm's your guy. If you're not, then Jeff Brohm does not look like he's going to be your guy. He's a good coach, but we need to stop putting him in the great tier because he just happens to be a highly ranked opponent once or twice a year. His program just doesn't, they're not consistent. They're volatile. As I talked about last week, they're a volatile program. That's great when you're playing highly ranked teams. It's not great when you're playing Wake Forest.
0: 4379680, Jeff Brohm could have conducted a real search for a DC, but that would have meant hiring someone outside of his small circle of trust. Jeff Brohm could do something about penalties, but given he's done nothing, what makes me, nothing makes

0: You wonder if he really cares. Brohm remains the best coach Louisville can hire, but it's time to reassess what he's capable of doing. I disagree with the best coach you could hire. No way.
1: Really,
0: frankly.
1: This is a program that has won an Orange Bowl.
0: Bob Chesney could be a James Madison. Yeah, but if Bob Chesney can be a James Madison and you see what he's doing at UCLA, if, you know, there are tons of examples. But that part I'll push back. Reassessing what Brohm is, I don't think we need to reassess. I think me saying before the season they're going to be 9-4 and I don't know how they're going to get there, I should have just stuck to that.
1: Yeah.
0: Because obviously they are careening toward that for sure. I mean, almost for sure.
1: Well,
0: because they still have teams on this schedule, Zach, that are going to give them a problem.
1: They may be going off the rail more than that if Keen Olsen is out for an extended period of time. I mean, that's the wild card in this whole thing, is if he doesn't play on Saturday, I'm taking NC State straight up. And if he can't play against Florida State, or he can't play against, they should be able to beat Syracuse or Stanford without him. But, I mean, this has all the makings of the season.
0: Should.
1: This has all the makings of the season from hell right now, based on how you lose on Saturday. You have this hope. Your quarterback gets hurt. And, no, they can absolutely hire better coaches than Jeff Brohm. This is a program that's won an Orange Bowl, and they've won a Sugar Bowl before. They have enough resources that they can be a consistent, like every three or four years, be a playoff contending team. This was the team that was supposed to do that. And that's just what makes this frustrating around here. As we've always talked about, last Monday we got to come in and basically do a parade because both local teams got it done against highly ranked teams from Texas. And Kentucky didn't, they squandered that for a half, but they did what teams coming off an emotional win are supposed to do. They rallied in the second half. Louisville could not do that. And that's what's disappointing, is that we just see the same thing over and over again with Jeff Brohm. You hope that the great ones learn from their mistakes. And again, you're either coaching it or you're allowing it. I'm not saying it's Jeff Brohm's fault why they're committing 9-10 penalties a game, but Jeff Brohm's also not doing anything to correct it.
0: Texter, I need her to go get Billy Knapps from James Madison and replicate what IU and UCLA have done. 4-3-7-9.
1: Yeah, well, we did see Napier in Florida was not too good, but yes.
0: Yeah, you know who Brohm is, Zach, and this is, if it sounds mean, you ever hear of people talking about the comedian? Where it's only comedians that find them funny, but they're the funniest person in the room all the time. I think Mark Norman's one of those guys for comedians, right?
1: Yeah.
0: But he's actually gotten to kind of superstar status. Have you seen Maria Bamford before? She's
1: yes.
0: a really quiet blonde.
1: Mm-hmm.
0: She's incredible. I think she's incredible, but she's
1: like
0: kind
1: her.
0: Of a comedian's comedian. I think Jeff Brohm is sort of the coach's coach. And they're always going to get the benefit of the doubt nationally because people just like him and his approach and who he is and whatever else. And so that's the other part of why this is so disappointing, is that people around the country are rooting for them to be good.
1: Yes.
0: So the respect is already built in. It's so disappointing.
1: No, that's what the talk was last week. One of the reasons people wanted to rank Ole Miss number one was because they had a win against Louisville. Louisville was getting a ton of national attention. They were putting Keen Olsen in the Heisman conversations. It's obvious that the national media thought this program was good and wants them to be good. And I'm sure you caught this, but right before the field goal, I think it was Roddy Jones, he said something to the effect of, like, right before the kick, about Jeff Brohm winning with a roster that doesn't spend a whole lot. Like, what a time to bring it up right before the game-tying field goal. But, I mean,
0: But also, that's why I brought up, Zach, they are number two in the conference in conference wins since NIL started.
1: Yep.
0: Period.
1: And they're going to have nothing.
0: Come on, man.
1: And they're going to have nothing
0: about this stuff.
1: They're going to have nothing to show for it, it seems like, because SMU has made the college football playoff. Miami has made the national championship game. Duke won the ACC last year. Clemson has repeatedly won the ACC and made the college football playoff. Florida State got snubbed and was undefeated a couple years ago. There's a ton of ACC programs right now that are doing big things. This isn't just Clemson winning the conference or Florida State winning the conference every year. Other programs have had bigger stages and bigger opportunities that they've taken advantage of, and Louisville to have the second most ACC win since NIL started, and to have this kind of record, and what do you have? And one ACC title game and a couple and a Beans Bowl. Cool.
0: Yep. 4-3-7-9-6-8 our UPS jobs text line. We got to give her a call. Her name is Alexis Cuban. We'll talk with her next.
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0: 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Now, here's Louis Rabeau.
1: All right, welcome back in. Monday edition of the program. Call it Rabeau, co on ESPN 680 and 105.7. Thanks for hanging out with us. Monday reaction edition, of course. Reminder, later on in the week, lots of good programming going on. I'm sure we'll have Major League Baseball playoffs for you and all of that. We'll get to all of that, I promise, when we have a show sheet, or a promo sheet, I should say. Excuse me on that end. 437-9680, our UPS job sex line. We bring in our friend Alexis Cuban from the Courier Journal, CourierJournal.com/sports for everything she's working on. Alexis, back to your car. How are you? Good morning.
2: Hey, Louie. I'm good. How are you?
1: I'm doing all right. You are on your way to hear from a guy named Jeff Brohm. His team lost on Saturday. You were there. What the heck happened on Saturday, do you think?
2: You know, it's hard to say. So I feel like basically everything that's been a problem kind of caught up with them. You know, you start with the offense. Start with penalties, I guess. I guess we should have known that it was going to be a lot of flags when two of the most penalized teams in the ACC were playing against one another. You just didn't really expect it to go that way. Obviously, some of those were a little like, okay, you know, be for real. I didn't think they

0: good calls. Sure. I can say that because I can't get fined. But some of them, I mean, that's just kind of what it's been, you know, for the past 3 weeks, the past month. So you can't really say, like, oh, you know, the rest is another. No, because more often than not, they were warranted. The run game has been so inconsistent. We still don't really know what's going on with Isaac Brown. You know, Jeff had said he had, like, a little knee injury or something that he was dealing with. Okay. But it just, it doesn't seem like just an injury. There's something that just doesn't seem to be really, really clicking. And then, you know, whatever happened with Lincoln Kienholz there at the end, obviously going to be checking in on that. Then defense, I just, it's really difficult because you expect one thing and then you get another. Obviously, being down two starters wasn't ideal defensively, but, I mean, it's the same thing that was happening when they had their two starters. You know, you got that one receiver that just blows by everybody, and they're just not very fast, does it seem like. So, in a track meet, they keep losing to these receivers, making big plays, and giving up 170 yards to one person, one receiver in one half was insane. Now, obviously, they, you know, buckled down and Ben Perry forced that fumble against Carlos Hernandez there in the second half, but that was just really, really bad. And it wasn't even like some of those catches were contested. You just look up and he's completely by himself, or they're just trailing him. That's not good. So, you know, just different things like that where it's like we've seen this for the past 3 weeks, but it just seemed like it came to haunt them. And then, you know, I had asked Trayshawn Hurry, I'm like, okay, do you feel like it's a little bit of a hangover from a big win? And he said, no, because they talked about it. Okay, cool. But, like, y'all also talked about the penalties, and those are still happening too. So it's just like I don't know what it's going to take or what actually is going to happen, but it just, you know, it's just one of those things where, again, these teams can't sustain the momentum from a big win.
1: She's Alexis Cuba. She's down there at the Courier Journal. Of course, CourierJournal.com/sports for everything they're working on. You mentioned the penalties, and obviously this is always going to be a source of consternation when you lose, is the penalties. They got away with essentially a football field's worth per game in the first three games. And, Alexis, I'll ask it a little bit of a different way because you said something I thought was pretty much right on point. Maybe we should have expected that from the two most penalized teams in the ACC. Is Louisville's reputation at this point hurting them with penalties?
0: It's hard to say. I do think probably you get watched more, so maybe yes, the answer is yes. When you have, you know, a team that has been penalized that much, but at the same time, we're only a month into the season, so it's like, sure, if you've already developed a reputation 3 weeks in, that's not great. That's really bad, actually. I do think some of the ticky-tacky calls could play into that. My colleague CL asked, you know, I think it was Stan Kwan and TJ Capers about that, and you know, they acknowledge the fact that it might play a little part, but they've just got to be smarter about it. And I think that's fair because the thing is, like, if you weren't in those positions, you wouldn't be in that position to have the ref kind of not give you the benefit of the doubt. So, you know, maybe they are. And I think to a certain extent, yeah, you know, you watch different teams differently when you expect certain things from them. But, again, it's not – it doesn't just come out of nowhere. You know, this is – something that's been happening all season. So maybe not. They don't get the benefit of the doubt, but in a lot of ways, they kind of brought it up on themselves.
1: She's Alexis Cubitt. Find her at the Courier Journal. She's on her way to the Jeff Brown press conference, which we will carry at 11 o'clock. You'll almost certainly hear her voice again then. But the defense, you mentioned them very much getting the job done in the second half. I imagine if you went to Jeff Brown and said, hey, you know, we're going to give up 32 to Wake Forest, all you got to do is score 31. He would have said, bet, no problem, go do that, blah, blah, blah. How good was the defense on Saturday once they made the adjustments at half? Do we try to glean some positivity from that?
0: Yeah, you know, I mean, there's a lot to be said about not giving up a touchdown.
2: second half. But that's the thing, right? This is, again, this has been who they've been all season. You know, they have one bad quarter or one bad half and then turn things around. You think about the Ole Miss game. You know, it was that first half where they played really, really well. Or, yeah, the first half, yeah. And then the second half, they just kind of, like, weren't that good. I mean, same thing against SMU. You know, struggled in the first quarter against Kevin Jennings, but then really kind of tightened up and buckled down. So, again, I think the problem with, and you could point to a lot of different areas of this program, is just the consistency, you know, and maybe that comes down to discipline, which is something that's been brought up, is, you know, how do you sustain that? You know, you guys have shown that you have the potential to be really, really good. You've made really, really good plays and done really, really good things at different times, but it's just a matter of, you know, doing that consistently for four quarters. So, I mean, yeah, there's always, I think they've given us, you know, positive things to look at. And maybe that's where some fans are frustrated, because it's like, we see that you can do this, but why aren't you doing it, you know, consistently? So that's the thing. If they can just really put together, you know, four full quarters of what we've seen them to be in glimpses, I mean, this could have. I mean, there's a lot of things that have to happen, but this definitely could have been, you know, a team that was still in the top 25, if not the top 15.
1: She's Alexis Cuban from the Courier Journal. I wanted to ask, too, you know, Lincoln Keenholz, that play at the end that you mentioned, obviously he's not available after the game as the medical staff's checking him out. Let's play it out. Let's say he needs a week off here. Who is the next person up at quarterback?
2: Devin Widener is, I don't know, I liked what I saw from him during fall camp. So I think that's one of the good things about, well, there's a lot of good things obviously about this team, but one of the things that maybe hasn't been the case during Brom's first 3 years here is that they did not have, in my opinion, a true backup quarterback that you can plug in there and feel confident about from the get-go. I think they have that this year. Obviously, it's not ideal for Lincoln to be out if he's out for any amount of time, just because he has had such a great start. I feel like I jinxed him talking about how he hasn't thrown an interception and poor thing throws an interception over the weekend.
1: Of course.
2: But no, he's just been playing really, really great. And so it would not be good if they didn't have him. But I do think that Davin at least showed me enough to where I'd be like, okay, going to somewhere like NC State, I mean, NC State has yet to beat a Power 4 team. And we talked about last week, lost in an insane kind of way. So, you know, I'm hesitant to say, but I don't think this is a team that necessarily they have to, quote-unquote, fear as much. So if you have to put Davin in there, who, you know, when he played against Villanova, I think, in some kind of garbage time, but, you know, has that experience as a starter from his time at West Georgia. So I do think there is a little bit of a relief. Obviously, you want your starting quarterback who's had this hot start to play, but if he can't go, I do think that Davin is good enough to get a win at NC State, or at least keep the you know, keep the offense going to where the guys around him will rally and kind of lift him up to be able to do some, you know, solid enough things against NC State.
1: She's Alexis Cuban. She's from the Courier Journal. I watched that run game on Saturday, and I couldn't quite figure it out, Alexis. You know, you and I talked last week, and I thought your point was well taken, that they were going to need some very good version of Isaac Brown at some point. And certainly Saturday would have been a nice time for that to rear its head, but obviously did not happen. I've seen Kewon Brown run. I've seen Isaac Brown run. I have seen Lincoln Keenholz run. I know that they have good runners on this team. How big of a concern now is the running game for you?
2: Yeah, it's very concerning. And maybe if we were, you know, Wake Forest defensive coordinators, we'd be able to figure it out, because clearly they did. But it's baffling, because you have these really talented running backs. We talked them up, you know, all off season. They talked themselves up as far as just having that depth and stuff, and it's just not happening. You know, Kewon had a good game, obviously, against SMU, but then it just seemed like everything completely changed. So, again, just the inconsistency of, you know, having

0: guy to really kind of step up. Even Lincoln, like you said, didn't really find those running lanes as readily, and it, they weren't as available as, you know, in previous games. Now, obviously, O-line is kind of still working through some stuff, some injuries, and plugging guys in and out there, so maybe that has something to do with it of just, you know, a little bit of not having that continuity just yet just because of some injuries and different things. So hopefully, you know, if that's the case, then it is just a matter of, like, the O-line finding their spots to be able to enable those runs. That's it. But at the same time, I feel like with someone like Isaac and, you know, from what we've seen in Flash as a key one, they're playmakers. So even if they don't necessarily have those lanes, they kind of make plays and get that extra yardage. So, yeah, I don't know. The sample size, we've got, you know, four games in, and it's still kind of baffling. I mean, you go from, you know, having this huge running game against SMU to, you know, I think Isaac had 33 rushing yards, which is insane because I feel like he had that, you know, in two series last year.
1: Yes.
0: So it's still to be determined, which I don't know if that's good or bad a month into the season, but it certainly doesn't leave you feeling warm and fuzzy inside, that's for sure.
1: The last part of the piece you have up, what we learned from Louisville, which you can find at CourierJournal.com, is what's next for Louisville? And I think that is a very legitimate question. In my open today, Alexis, I talked about how, frankly, this sort of follows the pattern of Jeff Brohm's team since he's been at Louisville. I predicted 9-4 before the season, and all I said to the audience was, I don't know how they're going to get there, but I assume they'll be 9-4, and I feel pretty, you know, like that has a legitimate chance of happening here. What do you think is next for this team?
0: Yeah, you know, well, I don't think the ACC championship is, you know, there's still, I guess, some chance, but at the same time, like, you know, Miami is doing what Miami does. You know, Wake Forest now has a head-to-head against Louisville, so if it comes down, they would lose out to them. Yeah, you know, I think 9-4, and that's a funny thing. So last week after the win, I was like, I don't see another loss on their schedule. The narrator said clearly that was not correct. you know, you would think that this schedule was pretty winnable because, in my opinion, it is, but I think with the way that things have gone and what history tells us, I feel like 9-4, you know, that feels about right. I would like to say 10-2, but again, we know how these things go, and that's why, you know, even before the season started, when people ask, like, okay, what do you think about Louisville? I'm like, on paper or in reality? Because they're two different things, as we've learned from the past 3 years, and that has come to pass again. So, you know, if they can somehow win out and reach 10 games, you know, that would be great, but I just don't really see that. So I would definitely say they have at least one or two more losses on the schedule. And then, you know, whatever bowl game they have to win that one, obviously. But I think right now you're just, yeah, at this point you're just playing for a good bowl, but I don't see any type of, you know, playoff or championship, conference championship game happening for this team. Just because, again, like, they are who they are. You know, this program is what this program is. And so I think at this point you kind of have to, like we talked about, you know, I think at the beginning of the season, tapering expectations and realizing that, hey, you know, 8 or 9 wins is kind of the ceiling. You know, that first season was really great because nobody knew what to expect. The expectations weren't high. But now that the expectations are there, you kind of have to say, all right, well, maybe they play better when you don't expect anything. So maybe a little reverse psychology will help at the beginning of the season. I don't know. But, yeah, I think 8 or 9 wins is kind of the max for this group.
1: It is National Potato Month. I have discovered that my children love baked potatoes. Are you a baked potato person?
0: I'm not. I think it's a texture thing. I definitely am more of a French fry girly, but I can't get with baked potatoes.
1: How do you feel about this trend, which I love, which is they've borrowed it from California street food culture, and I'm sure you grew up around this, like the French fries instead of corn chips for nachos, like that kind of thing. Like, I'm all over that. I love that.
0: Oh, like you're talking about carne asada fries?
1: Yeah, something like that, yeah.
0: Oh, absolutely. 100%.

0: Kurt Warner this week from Chicago and Soldier Field for the Philadelphia Eagles and the Bears. Chicago hopes to get back on track after falling to 1-1 last week, while Jalen Hurts and the Eagles want to build on their 2-0 start. It's the Eagles at the Bears coming up on Monday Night Football.
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2: 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Wrapping up the 10 o'clock hour. Jeff Brohm at 11 o'clock. His weekly press conference. We carry it each and every week here on the show. Of course, Andy Sweeney up next. Roundtable 3 to 6 today. I'm sure Strubel will be a very measured host today, a very measured person. Get those texts ready. 437.
3: Well, I got them today, so that's going to be a fun show.
2: Oh, you're there? Okay.
3: Oh, yeah. I get a front row seat. I can't wait.
2: Oh, man. Zach's never going to talk less 3-6 than today.
3: I'm just going to
2: turn the headphones down a little bit.
3: I'll throw him a little softball. He could go ahead and knock it out of the park. I'm just going to be the – it's like going to these music festivals, and I'm just going to sit there and enjoy their work. I'm going to let Strebel just cook.
2: That's exactly right. You let Dave Grohl worry about the music.
3: That's right.
2: Exactly right. All right. Well, 437 nights again. My wife went yesterday. Enjoyed the whole day out there.
3: Yes.
2: What a fantastic weather day yesterday.
3: The whole week was so fantastic, really.
2: My God. It really was. I wanted to ask you, how many days did you get out the last two weekends?

0: Oh, I was out six of them.
1: Okay. Man, you love this stuff.
0: So
1: you
0: I
1: are,
0: didn't
1: you
0: go...
1: Are, Zach is the legitimate target market for these two weekends.
0: Yes,
1: like,
0: I
1: you're
0: am.
1: You're it, man, because you like all of the music that is part of both of those shows. Like,
0: yes.
1: You are... Now, I think you're more of a Bourbon and Beyond guy than a Louder Than Life guy, but it's
0: I think
1: not
0: that's right.
1: Terribly far apart.
0: No, no, it's not so far apart that I still love both of them. And was I watching the end of the Ravens Cowboys game on my phone while there? Yes,
1: sure,
0: I was.
1: Sure.
0: Yes,
1: sure.
0: I watch all the games. I still that's part of my job. Plus, I just like football. But no, I'm there for all the shows, and I didn't go super early all the days. I mean, like Saturday and yesterday, I was out at like six or so. So, I mean, it wasn't an all-day thing, but I got to head out there, you know?
1: Did you have a favorite act this year? Maybe one that caught you off guard? You told me, was it Blondie that was great?
0: No, Blondie wasn't there.
1: Or two non-blondes?
0: Four non-blondes.
1: Four non-blondes. Two non-blondes. What am I doing? Four non-blondes. You saw them, and they were great.
0: They were. Yeah, of course.
1: Yeah.
0: Foo Fighters is probably my favorite as far as bourbon was concerned. I'm a big Foo Fighters guy.
1: Okay.
0: Yesterday, I really liked Hootie and the Blowfish and Dave Matthews Band. I thought they were fantastic.
1: My wife said yesterday that Counting Crows was disappointing, but I think he's just got a live style that you either like or don't.
0: So the thing about him is he had some songs that sounded really good, but he mumbled through Mr. Jones, which is their most known song, which is the song that, like, they're the Hotel California, the Counting Crows. Like,
1: it's so true. She said she was surprised that Dave Matthews, like, it's still very, because we saw them, you know, God, in like the late 90s or something, you know, and it's like she said, he's still very much at that level.
0: Oh, yes.
1: Apparently the energy is still there and all the
0: yes.
1: things, and they have a huge band now and all that. But
0: absolutely.
1: Yeah, no, that's good to hear. There you go. You got to close it out strong.
0: I'll tell you, like, I know he's good, but I was surprised how good he was Saturday was Chris Stapleton.
1: I think I'm not surprised by that, given the reviews from other people at the office. I don't think he's my style. But I'm not surprised that it was.
0: He's kind of an older country guy, and he's got.
1: Right.
0: He's like a.
1: Yeah, I might like it actually.
0: He's like 10% of Stevie Ray Vaughan, as far as like kind of the voice and the guitar work, which is very high praise because I'm a big fan of Stevie Ray Vaughan. But no, I knew he was good, but Saturday I was not expecting to be as good as he was.
1: There you go. All right, 437-9680, our UPS jobs text line.
0: As far as Louder Than Life, Pretty Reckless, and The Warning, I thought were really good on Friday. MCR, My Chemical Romance, was solid.
1: Yep.
0: Thursday was just heavy metal day, so that was Pantera, Danzig, Iron Maiden. It's a fun day. I love these two weeks so much.
1: I was going to say, I know you do. Which one, and you can be honest with this, I know the crowds are very different at the respective weekends. Which one is better for Zach Cantrell's eyes? Is it Louder Than Life or And Beyond, as they call it now? The cool kids.
0: Just don't get me started on that.
1: With you, by the way. I largely agree with you.
0: I will say, based on how the weather went, the fact that it was like 90 degrees for Louder, I think the talented a little bit more at Louder, more out of necessity than anything else. But going to the festival, I'd rather go to the festival in the weather that we had this week as opposed to Louder. I mean, drawing up perfect concert weather, it was this whole entire weekend. It was like mid-70s.
1: Sun goes down, you throw the hoodie on, you got the shorts on, you're good. Like, yes, I could not agree with you more. Absolutely. Yeah, I got invited over a buddy's house on Saturday, and the sun went down. It was chilly. He's got one of those little gas, you know, fireplace things or whatever on his back porch, and we needed to turn that on. Like, it got chilly enough for that, but for as far as a music festival, you're on your feet, you're moving, whatever else, it would be perfect.
0: I was gonna say, like, I'm tired because you walk like 18,000 steps. You get your steps in. There's no worries about that. And you're bouncing around. They got six different stages everywhere. They got a side stage. They got back stages. Got a little bit into the VIP area. So
1: awesome. Oh. Good, man.
0: I have withdrawals right now.
1: VMAs last night, did you watch?
0: No, I was watching the Rams and the Broncos. What a comeback by Denver.
1: No kidding. Did you see that Taylor Swift has passed Beyonce?
0: I did see that.
1: As the most awarded VMA artist of all time.
0: Yes, I did
1: see that. Does that remind you of any VMA moments?
0: I can think of one in particular. Direction of the Compass.
1: All I thought of was Kanye's moment there.
0: Yes.
1: Just screaming about this. And I'm like, this is great. Like, last night was it. It was the the full circle moment on that moment.
0: You know what my favorite thing about the VMAs actually was? I think it was People magazine, I want to say, but somebody wrote an article about Travis Kelce's not going to the VMAs tonight to support Taylor Swift, and he got community note like, the Chiefs are playing the Dolphins today. Of course he's going to play. He's going to do his job. He's going to play a football game. Do you think he's just going to be like, oh, no, guys, well, maybe he could do it against the Dolphins because they're bad and they make Darius Rucker cry, but maybe he could have skipped that game, but no, come on. Like, I don't know who runs People magazine, but they do know that Travis Kelce is a professional football player and professional football takes place on Sunday.
1: Texter wants to know, Zach, are the Young still wearing champion B-ball jerseys to festivals? That's a great text.
0: Yes. Yes, they are.
1: Well, good.
0: There were a lot of, I will say, there were a lot of Louisville jerseys, or maybe not as much on Saturday after they lost, but there were Louisville jerseys or Kentucky jerseys. I'll tell you the teams I was surprised how many jerseys I saw. A lot of people were in Buffalo Bills jerseys. Like, that's, I think they have a following around here. They do.
1: I don't get it either.
0: Yeah, the Ravens, there were a lot of Ravens jerseys, of course. And the weird ones were I would see, like, Ravens jerseys or Cowboys jerseys or jerseys of teams that were playing at those times. I'm like,
1: yeah,
0: so you're not even aware of, like, your own team is playing a game right now. Like, they're not even following it on their phone or something like that. I'm like, that's a little odd, but.
1: Just for you, Zach. That's just a little odd for you.
0: And yeah.
1: For every other normal person, going to a music festival means about watching the music.
0: Of course.
1: You are the one who's like, I have to put in this earphone to hear the call of the Ravens.
0: I didn't hear that call. Yeah. No, but I'm seeing a guy in a Lamar Jackson jersey. And I want to be like, does he know that they just won?
1: It's one weekend a year. Yes, it's fine. But it's 1 weekend a year. He can watch a Cadets game later. I'm just
0: sure.
1: Telling you.
0: But that was it. That was an unbelievable game.
1: Well, that's because you were watching it live. He had no way of knowing that. He's there to watch Hootie.
0: Sure. Oh, I can do both. I'm like, Kevin Harlan could call both games. I can do both. I could sit there and listen to a little Hold My Hand and watch Tyra Loop make a 56-yard field goal at the same time.
1: Do you know how many times I got tagged on Twitter last night when the Cowboys lost that way? Just what are they going to talk about on First Take tomorrow? Like, just
0: they're in Rio. They're at the game.
1: I know they went too. It's like the dream. It is the dream scenario for Stephen A. Smith that the Cowboys lost the game that way, and he's there.
0: Can we say
1: the dream scenario
0: for all the grief people give Stephen A. Smith? There's nobody better. Like as soon you see his Twitter video right after the Cowboys lose,
1: it's incredible.
0: It is always the best thing you see on the internet.
1: Yes, it's incredible. By the way, the other thing we need to discuss, and so you probably need to find the sound for later in the show.
0: Yeah.
1: I think Zach and I are bigger Giants fans than Andy right now. I think that's happened. I think because of Jameis Winston and his inspirational messaging throughout
0: our
1: the press
0: secretary.
1: And obvious his leading of that team to a 2-1 record. I want to be clear. The Rams are 1-2. They are prohibitive favorites to win the Super Bowl. Cannot keep up with the Giants right now.
0: Oh, here we go.
1: Do you know why? Because they are being delivered from pick sixes.
2: No doubt. On the sideline that it was going to happen. You know, obviously, we are our brother's keeper winning this game for Jackson.
1: Let's go.
2: 12 points, you know, 6 times 2, right? It's for you, right? That's 12, right?
1: Damn right.
0: Can we just have Jameis, like, he needs to be a math, be a math teacher.
1: Get out of the
0: now.
1: Way, sweetie! That's our team, you get out of here! They might lose the rest of their games, but you get out of the way. That's our team.
0: They're going to be fun.
3: How confident are you in carrying this team forward?
4: One thing that I do is forgetting those that is behind and reaching forward to what's ahead.
0: And he just stares off into space right after
1: he says that. Staring off into the future. You're damn right he is. Oh, man. In the future, you'll hear from Jeff Brom. You hear him next.
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14: 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Will write their name, Michigan, the 2026 men's basketball national champion.
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1: All right, welcome back in 11 o'clock hour on a Monday edition of the program. We call it Rabeau Co. on ESPN 680 and 105.7. Appreciate everybody hanging out with us. You are certainly welcome to text us at 437-9680, our UPS jobs text line. Would love to hear from you that way. Coach Jeff Brohm up next whenever he gets to the podium. What's our prediction here, Zach? He was 7 minutes late last week.
2: Oh, boy, seven whole minutes.
1: Big deal.
2: I'm going to say 10 minutes.
1: Okay, something like
2: Do you think
1: that.
2: He wants to come out and talk today?
1: No, the answer is obviously not. Let's get something ugly out of the way, Zach.
2: Oh, no, you're not very ugly.
1: The Western Michigan Broncos, it was very ugly.
2: They were very ugly.
1: I was very right about that game, unfortunately.
2: You were.
1: But the Boise State Broncos appear to be amongst the very best of that group of six teams.
2: Yes.
1: So that will be one that we need to be watching for sure. By the way, tonight, Bears and Eagles Monday Night Football will start at 7 o'clock on all stations. Yankees Red Sox tomorrow at 7:30 on 680 over on 93.9. We'll have Padres and Cubs for you at 9:30. I've been getting the Cubs text. We have a bunch of crazy Cubs texters, Zach.
2: Oh, of course. Yeah, well, they're everywhere.
1: They really are everywhere. But getting ready for those games out there in San Diego, of course. That's a cool stadium, by the way, Petco. That's a pretty awesome spot.
2: Sure is.
1: But yeah, no, just our personal Broncos. Do you have the call of the end of the Iowa game, though, by chance?
2: I will get that.
1: I texted that to you.
2: You did.
1: I think yesterday, actually. But if you haven't heard it, the Iowa student broadcast, instant legends. Just instant legends for this call in Ann Arbor, which delighted many, even more than me, frankly.
2: I was very delighted about that. That made me very happy.
1: On the other side, of course, we'll get to more national reactions.
3: A defining Iowa moment. Waits in the wings. No. Can he snatch it? Empty in the backfield. Hits his back foot, throws to the end zone, back shoulder, is he caught? Oh my god! Oh my god, he caught it! Oh my god, he caught it! Yes! Western Michigan and the college football world! Iowa has your back!
2: Oh. I couldn't stand up after listening. That's how I would have called it exactly. I would have probably sounded like that, yeah.
1: God.
2: We need the...
1: That guy's like 20. That guy's like 19. Like,
2: he just hit puberty right there. More voice cracks for announcers.
1: Oh, he's 20 years away from being a man, Zach, at least.
2: Yes.
1: Oh, well, that's fantastic stuff. What a great call.
2: Oh. Western Michigan and the college football world. I don't know if you... They've become
1: the wings,
2: like
1: the Hawkeye reference with the wings, a great Iowa moment. It's a good call overall. That's
2: it was
1: amazing
2: perfect.
1: Is that the call's really great and then he throws that
2: the
1: in.
2: The way he set that up, it's almost like pre-recorded. Like it's something that you do really knowing the outcome already. I liked how yesterday, like this has now become a thing every time they put a second or so back on the clock because J.J. Watt said, do we have another Michigan situation with the Ravens Cowboys? Or like are our clocks synced?
1: Oh, man.
2: That was great call. And it was a great play. Like, how does Iowa go 91 yards in the last two? Like, if you're picking one team to not go 91 yards, it's Iowa. Because they don't have big plays.
1: Oh, if you're a Michigan fan and you see that punt go to the 9-yard line, you're like, we're good. That's what we needed. We're good.
2: Yeah.
1: Like, there's no way they're going.
2: This is the same Iowa team that fourth and 7. Down by 5 when everybody else goes for it. He kicks a 50-yard field goal, and he missed it. I'm like, Iowa, what are you doing? They're still in the Stone Ages, and yet they're 5-0, and I'm terrified to go to Kinnick Stadium this week because I know exactly what kind of game it's going to be.
1: You know how it's going to go. That's right, yep. Jeremiah Smith going to win the Heisman this weekend.
2: Yes,
1: know?
2: He is.
1: Telling you, like, I feel – really good after this weekend. It sucks that it's September 28th. I almost said October. I apologize. But it's September 28th, and Georgia looks like the national champion, and Jeremiah Smith looks like the Heisman winner. I'm feeling pretty smart about
2: that. Has any defensive back ever been in more hell than number 0 in Illinois was?
1: That poor bastard.
2: I mean, he's going to have to tell his kids someday about, hey, Dad, did you play football? And then he'll have to be like, yeah.
1: Shut up. No, it wasn't no football. I never was.
2: Hey, Dad. Yeah, and they'll be like, hey, Dad, is that you getting embarrassed by 12-time Pro Bowler and Hall of Famer Jeremiah Smith?
1: Oh, man. That's such a good thing.
2: He would be the best receiver for all but like three teams in the NFL, so I wouldn't feel that bad if I were him, I guess. Here's Brahm's about to come to the podium.
1: There you go. All right, Coach Brahm to the podium. Here we carry it each and every Monday on 680-1057.
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5: Jeff, do you have an update on Lincoln Keenholz? 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

0: 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Now, here's Louis Rabeau.
1: Yeah, welcome back in. 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That's 93.9. That's 680. That is 1057. 437-9680 is our UPS Jobs text line. We'll get going on the Major League Baseball playoffs tomorrow. Yankees, Red Sox, 730 right here on 680 and 105.7. And across the hall on 93.9, you will get Padres and Cubs. That starts a little bit later at 930. 437-9680, as I said, is our UPS Jobs text line. Would love to hear from you. That way, Kentucky over the weekend, Zach, we'll spend a lot more time on this, on Wednesday and mm-hmm. Thursday with TJ Walker and our guy John Hale. But,
2: sorry, I'm just cut off here.
1: What are you laughing at? Good Lord.
2: So
1: okay,
2: I'm trying to
1: have a show here, Zach.
2: So they're replaying Get Up.
1: But go ahead. Yeah, no.
2: So they're replaying Get Up. It said the Giants. It said, meanwhile, on planet Earth, Jameis Winston with another inspirational pregame. Meanwhile, on planet Earth. Oh.
1: Andy's done. Get out of the way. The Giants are our team. You're done.
2: That's
1: right. You're done. You don't get them anymore. It's over.
2: I was this close.
1: Colts are bums.
2: We did win yesterday.
1: Boy, your Colts and my Lions deciding to just win in the ugliest against bum teams.
2: Like, yes. Would you say that our wins are ugly?
1: I would say they are very ugly. All right, so Kentucky gets it done against South Alabama. What'd you learn on Saturday?
2: I learned that their running game is the strength of this team. 390 rushing yards, five rushing touchdowns. Jason Patterson, I don't know what he did to piss off Mark Stoops, but he should have been playing a lot more these last couple years or so. Will Stein finally unleashed him. Minchie had a good, not great game, but I mean, the first half, they kind of did what a lot of Young's teams do after they beat Texas A&M on the road. They struggled. I mean, their defense was not good. They muffed a punt. They did everything possible to lose that game in the first half. But then eventually they settled down. And what we've learned from these last 2 weeks is, you know, Will Stein, his halftime adjustments have been great. They were great in the third quarter against A&M. They were really good in the third quarter against South Alabama. And then they pulled away in the second half. And for all the things that Kentucky fans didn't like about their performance, I mean, they covered the 20.5. They won by 24. They ran the ball effectively. Their defense played a much better second half. They kind of did what they were supposed to do. This wasn't a 5-point Mark Stoops win over Tennessee Tech. And now you got a real chance to get to 4-1 because you're playing a South Carolina team that got their doors blown off by Alabama, and Dylan Stewart decided to take his draft stock in one night. So real opportunity perhaps for the Wildcats to be 4-1, and we're talking about big boy games against teams like, you know, LSU in a couple weeks, Oklahoma, who can't move the ball across the street. You know, Florida is going to be an electric game in November now. So what this does now for Kentucky is it allows them to start thinking about, hey, we can win 7 games. Maybe we

0: can win 8 games and get a decent bowl game.
1: Well, they're in the SEC, so they got a good shot at being on game day at some point if they keep winning too. So
0: they're going to a Big Ten game. I was floored by that.
1: Yeah, I couldn't believe it either. Let's go ahead and do this, Zach. I want you to rank how good these wins were for the respective teams.
0: Okay.
1: Texas wins at Tennessee to open the day.
0: Yep.
1: 20-17. Mm-hmm. Okay. Florida beats Ole Miss 52-28.
0: Somebody knew something.
1: Georgia suffocates Oklahoma 41-13.
0: Yeah.
1: And Oregon with their backup quarterback beats USC by 14.
0: Dylan Raiola. Yep.
1: Rank those four wins for those four teams.
0: Oregon, I think, had the best win of the weekend because that was a season. That's a season saver, and especially in
1: the
0: circumstances, having to put Dylan Raiola in after just that dirty hit on Dante Moore, and the USC guy just celebrating, acting like he did something, and having the brawl that ensued after that, and he got suspended, which is a good move by Lincoln Riley. Oregon had the win of the weekend because they absolutely had to have that. You're 2-2 after the month of September. You're probably done as far as the playoff is concerned. Florida's next because not only beating Ole Miss, but beating them the fashion they did. They're showing, you know, John Sumrall's team's not just ready to be good pretty soon as far as next year. So they're ready to be a potential playoff contender now. Now the problem is their schedule is brutal. They still have to play Texas. They got to play Georgia. They still got some tough games ahead of them, but they might have the best running back tandem in the SEC. I would say Texas winning at Tennessee, can't overlook that. Colin Simmons, 5 sacks, one of the greatest celebrations of all time as well in that game. Now, I'm a little bit worried that Arch, outside of the final 20 minutes against Ohio State's, can been kind of average this season. I think that offense has to step their game up, but right now Texas deserves to be number one. And Georgia did what I think we all expected them to do. Maybe not score 41 against that Oklahoma defense, but, man, John Mateer just finds new ways to turn the ball over every week, and Georgia has been the wagon of wagons to start this season so far. They're probably the most complete team at the moment.
1: It was a good weekend for your boy. It really was, as far as predictions. I would go in that order. As far as importance, I won't fight you on Oregon. I think Georgia showed after playing a bunch of nothings, right? People got on Indiana about their schedule and all that kind of stuff. Georgia did what Indiana was supposed to do against Northwestern.
0: Yes.
1: Right? And I think that's the kind of separation we're seeing right now between the teams that are very much at the top. And then whatever the hell's going on in Bloomington.
0: I don't think Northwestern's that bad, but yes.
1: Okay, bro. Come on, dog. I mean, like, a 6-point win over Northwestern is not how this...
0: No. That's true.
1: Yeah. I'm not... You're not wrong about Northwestern not being the bottom of the Big Ten or something, but rather, look, 6-point game at home, you just won the Natty.
0: That was
1: 20 a straight win. You need to be better.
0: That was probably the worst game that Indiana has ever played in the Cignetti era, maybe other than the losses against Ohio State and Notre Dame, but even then, I mean, those are the two teams that played in the national championship game. Indiana, they lose Turbo Richard early in that game. That sounds like he's not going to be out as long as originally thought. Lee Beebe ended up having a good day. Josh Hoover's a good quarterback. He's obviously not Fernando at this point. There just seems to be something off with this team, and I think they're lucky that their schedule's kind of stunk to this point. Like, if you switch schedules with Ohio State, I think they would both have the opposite records. Ohio State would be 4-0, Indiana would be 3-1. But something with this Indiana team is not in sync right now. And I don't know if it's as simple as saying Josh Hoover's not as good as Fernando, because I don't think Hoover's been bad by any stretch of the imagination. I think their defense is fine. But we saw Northwestern in the second. Like, Aiden Childs couldn't complete a pass in the first half. Then the second half, Aiden Childs looks like the best quarterback in the Big Ten.
1: Yes. All right, so let's go back to the play on Dante Moore. Okay, and there's no good way to talk about these plays if you want to be on the other side of it. And obviously, Chris Sims gets caught up in it. It is obviously a cheap shot. Let's be very clear about what it is. It was the Moore slide a little lazy.
0: Yes. Yeah. He kind of put himself in that position.
1: Okay. Because my brain went to that, and I'm like, I obviously don't want to be insensitive about it because I'm a guy who's had injuries before, and I know what it means, and the comeback from those is. It can be terrifying, frankly. It's a life-altering kind of moment. But that slide, my God, Zach. The hit was bad. The celebration was worse.
0: Yeah,
1: right?
0: I mean, agree. My God. I think if he hadn't done that, I think there would be more critique about Dante Moore sliding a little bit late. But because he celebrated and acted like a jackass about
1: around.
0: It.
1: Yes, exactly.
0: Yes.
1: So here's kind of where I landed. Here's what I do if I'm Lincoln Riley. You've suspended the kid. Cool. You're off the field until Dante Moore is back. That's the punishment.
0: Okay.
1: You don't get to play as
0: the
1: long
0: hockey
1: as
0: punishment,
1: you will.
0: If you will.
1: Essentially, you're done until Dante can play again. And if that

0: The rest of the season, by the way, we'll figure it out without you. Because, by the way, our defense sucks anyway.
1: I was going to say, that
0: we're really missing out on here. Yeah.
1: That loss is damning for Lincoln Riley, because if you can't beat Oregon when their backup quarterback is in the game, when are you going to do it? Like, this is the thing we've talked about with USC. When are you going to win one of these games? When are you going to beat Oregon or Ohio State or Indiana? And I have no confidence that they can beat any of those teams right now, because, frankly, their defense has been the same old defense. And, I mean, we talked about this at length with Jeff Brohm. When someone shows you who they are, believe them. Lincoln Riley showed us for years, best quarterback developer probably in the entire sport, can't coach defense, and even bringing in Gary Patterson hasn't fixed anything on that side of the ball, so I can't put them as Big Ten title contenders until I see them actually do something on the defensive side of the ball. That was a massive chance, and yes, there would be the caveat of, oh, Dante Moore didn't play, whatever. You worry about that later. Go win the game, and you're in the top 10, and we're talking about you as a national title contender. And they peed down their leg in the second half. That was a very disappointing performance for USC.
0: Yeah, it's interesting. Let me ask the uncomfortable question. Is there a world in which Oregon might be a little better this year with Raiola? Does that exist?
1: No, I don't think so. Raiola was really good for a half, but there are a lot of quarterbacks that can put a great half together. You've got to do it when everybody knows that you're the starting quarterback. And Raiola's record against ranked opponents when he was at Nebraska was not very good, and his touchdown interception ratio was not very good. They can win games with him. They can still survive. They can be a playoff team. But can they beat Ohio State with Dylan Raiola? No. Can they beat UCLA at this point? Bob Chesney's built in a wagon in Westwood. That's a little questionable. I think they could beat Washington. Like, I think there is a world that they can be 10-2 with Raiola, that they can win every game except Ohio State with Raiola. But I don't think they can win a national title if Dante Moore is not the quarterback.
0: 437-9680, our UPS Jobs text line. A texter says, of course, it's the most Iowa thing ever. The winning TD was caught by a wide receiver named Vander Zee from Rock Rapids, Iowa, population 2,800, from a county in the extreme northwestern corner of the state. Yeah, they get it done there in
1: a heady team they are.
0: Here's what's set up for them. Obviously, Ohio State comes to town this weekend, 3:30 game on CBS. You are so glad that's not a 7 o'clock start time.
1: Very much so.
0: I can't imagine. That game comes out at 7:30 ESPN. Zach has no fingernails by Friday night. Washington on the road, Minnesota on the road. Washington 3-1, and Minnesota is 3-1 as well. Yeah. And they get Wisconsin at home. They have to go to Northwestern, Purdue at home, at Illinois, and then Nebraska at home. Nebraska's 4-0. So they've got a bunch of the teams that we think might be okay, but we're not sure, in the Big Ten on their schedule. Iowa's defense, here's what they've allowed so far this season: 0, 13, 0, 19 points. That is exactly 34 points in four games, Zach. Now, Northern Illinois and Northern Iowa were part of that schedule. But, look, they're not going to get run out of a stadium by almost anyone, I don't think. There's a world in which, of course, you know, a guy like Jeremiah Smith gets loose a couple times or whatever. But I'm sure you don't see Ohio State putting up like 35 this weekend.
1: No, I think...
0: If they win the game 24-14, you're like, I get it.
1: I'll take it.
0: Get out of town.
1: No,
0: yeah, right,
1: I've
0: exactly.
1: seen yeah, Indiana yeah. last so, year won the national title. They beat Iowa 20-15 in Kinnick Stadium.
0: Boom. Yeah, that's exactly right. Just go win. It's one of those things. Can Iowa make the playoff?
1: Yes, Iowa can make the playoff, because after this, if they manage to beat Ohio State, they're going to be in the playoff, because they got no other ranked teams on their schedule, and this is the three-game stretch that we talked about for Iowa to have a chance. It was Michigan on the road, Ohio State at home, and the Washington game is in Seattle. So, but Washington
0: Friday
1: just
0: night.
1: Yeah, but they just lost to Minnesota, and Washington has not looked great all season long. Maybe 10-2 puts you in the mix if you're in the Big Ten, and you know, at Wisconsin, or the game against Wisconsin looks a little bit different now because they beat Penn State. Luke Fickell finally got a signature win there. At Illinois is not easy. If they win this weekend, they'll be in the playoff. I think if they lose and they're competitive this weekend, there's a real chance that they're 11-1, 10-2, and I think that can get them in the playoff. I think Iowa's a contender now. And I mean, Hank Brown, like we talked about, you know, sounds like a country singer that should have 5 number one hits. But I mean, he delivered one on Saturday with Reese Vander Zee, and that was a heck of a back shoulder throw in that circumstance. Michigan's defense was, I don't understand the defense they called on that play, where they had a quarterback spy at the 13-yard line as though Hank Brown's going to take off and run or anything like that. But That was a heck of a final drive for Iowa, and they got Kamari Moulton. They're always good on defense. If they could just get something offensively, they will be in every game. And the thing that I like the most about Iowa, they force you to beat them. They do not beat themselves. You're going to have to execute to beat them.
0: Texter wants to know, Zach, do you really think that the beard dye will be ready for Iowa's sneaky athleticism this weekend? You know what? That's a great way to put it. It really is. That is a fantastic way to describe the game this weekend.
1: Look, nobody loves sneaky athleticism more than me. But if you're putting sneaky athleticism against Jeremiah Smith, that might not end too well for the sneaky athleticism.
0: Probably not great. That's exactly right. Oh, man. We'll get into more of what might have changed in September in college football, but I do want to say this before we go to break, Zach. Our guy McGavick thought it was bad dealing with Louisville fans, and then he discovered Florida fans. And it's just not the same. It isn't. It's just not the same dealing with those two fan bases. The Louisville folks all say the same stuff.
1: He still has Louisville ranked, by the way. He's got him number 25 in the poll at 2-2.
0: Attaboy. Attaboy.
1: I got to look at his... So he had Florida. Where did he end up having?
0: He has him behind.
1: He had Florida fifth. Okay. No, I get it. I get why the Florida fans are pissed. Yep. They're 15th. They're eight spots behind a team that they beat by 24 points. I mean, McGavick's my guy, but come on.
0: Oh, man. It's great.
1: I do like SEC, that he had Ohio State four, so he knows some ball.
0: The updated SEC title odds per SP Plus. Everyone else is under 4% except these teams. LSU at 7%. Florida also at 7%. Alabama at 15%. Texas at 15.5%. And Georgia just under 45%.
1: Ooh.
0: That has moved up 30% since the preseason.
1: I don't think I'd have that much of a gap between Georgia and the rest of the pack. I think Georgia's the best team in the SEC, but 30% more than the team that's ranked number one right now? More so than a team that they struggle
0: they
1: with in Alabama?
0: Tennessee.
1: Yeah. I think that's a bit
0: I don't know. I think you and I are similar this way, where a win at Tennessee like Texas had, I do not hold against them.
1: No.
0: We're having to slug it out. Road games in conference, just win the game.
1: By the way,
0: win the game.
1: We talked all the communication issues. I don't know if you got to hear the ESPN broadcast for a little bit, but it was muddled up. Fowler's mic was fine. Herb Street's mic was cracky, and you couldn't hear anything. It was the best he sounded in a while. But I don't know if that was because of a certain someone that decided to go to the game and messed up the communication. I was a little bit surprised he didn't go on game day, frankly. I thought that was coming, but they decided to go with Johnny Knoxville. And that's the thing, that's where we lost a big part of society, is that there were people dragging game day and dragging Tennessee. Like, your guest picker is Johnny Knoxville, and they've never heard of him. Like, they don't know about Jackass.
0: I know.
1: What is happening to our country?
0: One more segment to go on a Monday edition of this program. We call it Rabot and Co. on ESPN 680 105.7. A couple more national reactions before we get out of here. And some baseball predictions. Who's Zach got winning the World Series? I might ask him next.
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1: 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Andy Sweetie up next on the Take, roundtable 3 to 6 today. Much more reaction to everything over the weekend. A reminder, too, of course, tonight, Monday Night Football on all of our stations. At 7 o'clock, Bears and Eagles tonight. Good game there. And, of course, baseball gets going tomorrow. Yankees, Red Sox on our air at 7:30. And across the hall, Padres and Cubs at 9:30. 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Yankees, Red Sox again on 680 on Wednesday, as is the Padres and Cubs over on 93.9 on Wednesday. 437-9680, our UPS Jobs text line. Zach, do you have a World Series champ?
2: Why would I pick anybody other than the Dodgers until somebody beats them? I mean, they've won it the last 2 years. They have the best lineup in baseball. Shohei Ohtani still exists. It's going to be whoever wins the National League. The Brewers are the team that has the best chance. I don't really know if anybody in the American League has a real opportunity. Maybe the Yankees if their lineup catches fire, but it's the Dodgers until proven otherwise.
1: You're not taking the 6-seed White Sox?
2: No, I cannot. I can't go there. It's great that they're in the playoffs, but...
1: Do you see they asked the Pope about that?
2: And of course.
1: And they were like, did you do anything special there? And he's like, eh, none of your business.
2: Damn right. Proper Pope. Finally, there's a
1: Pope. He was really like, yeah, I'm not going to talk about that.
2: There's a proper Pope, unlike the one that's in this state.
1: I loved it. I thought it was great. He was just like, just off the cuff. He's like, yeah, I'm not going to tell you about that.
2: Good.
1: Yeah,
2: no.
1: Talk to God about some baseball, and now we've got to play. How about that? Yeah.
2: That's between him and somebody else.
1: That's exactly right. I'll take the, you know what? I'm taking the Rays. I'll take the Rays to win the World Series.
2: I'll go
1: the other way.
2: In the dump of the stadium that they're in?
1: They're going to go win in the dump. You damn right.
2: I would say if they were the Devil Rays, I would give them a better chance.
1: I think they're going to wear those jerseys this postseason, and you're going to have to make a decision.
2: I think I am too. I'll take it.
1: All right. back on the football side of things, who in your mind improved your opinion of them the most in September nationally, Zach?
2: Who?
1: Because let's go back to our preseason predictions, just so everybody knows. Unlucky for you, but you had Dante Moore winning the Heisman.
2: No, Chambliss.
1: Chambliss winning the Heisman. What am I doing to you? I'm sorry. You have Chambliss winning the Heisman, which is
2: very much still on the
1: great
2: table
1: through September. Yes, absolutely. And you have Miami winning the national title.
2: Yeah.
1: I have Georgia winning the national title. I have Jeremiah Smith winning the Heisman.
2: Pretty good by us.
1: I think both of those seem to be at least on the list still,
2: yeah,
1: as possibilities. Who has done the most in your mind to make you believe in them in the first month of the season?
2: Florida. Florida has come completely off the radar. I mean, I thought they would be improved. I thought Summerall would have them as a team that made a bowl game. But, I mean, you looked at their preseason schedule. It was Auburn, Missouri, Ole Miss, Texas, Georgia, Oklahoma. This team was 7-5 written all over it, and we'll see if they can avoid the trap because they're going to Missouri next week, coming off a loss against Mississippi State. But Jaden Baugh and Duke Miller might be the best running back tandem in the country. Aaron Filo has been fantastic. Summerall has got those guys ready to go, and they win in Auburn, which is nothing to sneeze at, and then they just dominate Ole Miss. I mean, that's chalk another one up for Vegas. Somebody knew something. They completely dominated that game. But I had them completely off the national radar, and now they're in the top 10. It's got to be Florida.
1: I'll go Alabama. I was very whatever about Alabama, and I have been very impressed the last 2.5 games. I'll put it that way.

0: Florida State, they weren't great the whole game, but they got it done. I think that's just a bad team for them to play, Zach. I don't know why.
1: It seems
0: once in a while
1: way.
0: Teams just run into a team that's not good for them. I think Florida State's that team for Alabama. They still win by 14. They run over South Carolina. As one of their best players can't even keep his composure. And, of course, we know what the second half against UK looked like. And then we saw UK go ahead and beat Texas A&M the next weekend. I just – Keelan Russell is way better than I thought he was going to be.
1: Agree.
0: He's much more consistent. If they can really get their running game going, I think they've got something cooking there at Alabama. But I think the team that's playing them this weekend is one of those to talk about, too. It's Mississippi State. And I had a nothing burger for them before the year. Obviously, you and I are totally in love with – you know, with Kamario Taylor, and they get Alabama and LSU in back-to-back weekends.
1: Well, we so get
0: talk
1: to find
0: about an opportunity. This is it, man.
1: Get Texas in a couple weeks. Yeah, we're going to find out about Mississippi State. I got to see what the line is for the Mississippi State-Alabama game, but start
0: Alabama's favored by 6.
1: Oh, I'm taking Mississippi State to cover, and I think they could win that game. I like Kamario Taylor. You get the cowbell down there. I wish it were the primetime game. I don't know. I think this is the week. The SEC, their primetime schedule absolutely stinks. It's LSU, McNeese, and I think it was Arkansas against Auburn. Why Mississippi State, Alabama is not like the 7:30 ABC SEC game, I have absolutely no idea. But I think Kamario Taylor has been, if you want to talk about best player the first month of the season, he's in the top 3 or 4. To me, it's Jeremiah Smith. It's Mensah, who's completed 84% of his passes to this point. Kamario Taylor's in that mix. I mean, that's... all board the Kamario Taylor bandwagon. We still have room.
0: Exactly,
1: we still have
0: right.
1: some room. I think we're running out of room.
0: There's a little space left a little bit. But, yeah, they get it done over the weekend by 7 over Mizzou. That game was at home. Missouri falls to 3-1 on the season. Both teams playing their first games in conference. But, yeah, I thought Mississippi State was one of those teams that jumped up. I love your selection of Florida. I think that's absolutely on point, and I think they're playing some of the best football in the country. And, frankly, it's one of those, too, Zach, where all of us have kind of been – looking around like the old John Travolta gif, right? You're looking around and you're like, why isn't Florida better than this?
1: Right.
0: Mm-hmm. Why aren't they better than this? And certainly within the ACC, we're looking around and go, why isn't Florida State better than this?
1: Exactly.
0: For a lot of years, we thought that about Miami as well, right? And,
1: yep.
0: You know, so we've seen examples of teams jumping back up. Who's in, like, the fringes of the playoff that you like the most? Let me give you some options.
1: Okay.
0: Texas Tech, BYU, and Utah from...
1: The Big 12.
0: Mm-hmm. Iowa and Oregon from the Big 10.
1: Yeah.
0: Let me keep looking here. How about Mississippi State and LSU from the SEC?
1: Yeah.
0: Of those teams, who do you like the most, do you think?
1: I think the most talented team is Oregon, for sure. Oregon can match up with anybody on any given day as far as talent is concerned. If Dante Moore ever comes back healthy, that team can play with anybody. Of the Big 12 teams, I like BYU the most right now. I think Utah has been pretty good these last couple of weeks. They've got an exciting quarterback with Devon Dampier. Texas Tech, I mean, they were barely beating Sam Houston State at half. They've played with their food kind of in all four games they played this year, and their schedule, they're kind of like Indiana in the regard that it's not very good, and if they played anybody worth a fart, they'd probably be a one-loss team right now. I just don't know what to do with them. And I mean, if we're going to include Big Ten teams as part of this conversation, how about the newly ranked UCLA Bruins who beat Maryland 54-3? I mean, they got Oregon coming up in a couple weeks. Who knows if Dante Moore is going to be healthy for that game, but there's no Indiana, there's no Ohio State. Why not Bob Chesney? How about another JMU coach going to the playoff?
0: Now 4-0 win at Cal to open the season. San Diego State and Purdue at home in back-to-back weeks. They travel to College Park. They beat Maryland 54-3, as Zach just mentioned. They are on the road in Eugene. Not this
1: they
0: week.
1: They have a bye week.
0: They
1: yeah.
0: are off this week. Yep, and then they get Wisconsin and Michigan State at home ahead of hosting Nevada. So they've got an opportunity after the Oregon game to stack wins there at the Rose Bowl. And so
1: they only play two more ranked teams the rest of the year, and one of them's USC at home, and I don't trust USC's defense.
0: Yep, they do have to go to the Big House still. They go see Michigan on the 21st of November. They get Illinois at home and Minnesota on the road as part of their schedule as well. 437-9680, our UPS Jobs text line. Texture did text in our guy Steve. Hang on, let me find it. Hey, Cards fans. It's kind of a mean text. But it's if you drive in this area, Zach, I think you'll understand it.
1: Okay.
0: It's not all bad today. I found someone in Oldham County that was able to navigate a four-way stop properly.
1: Wow.
0: They waited for me to go straight through the intersection instead of turning left in front of me. These are the important things in life. You know what?
1: Wow. He's not wrong.
0: Texture, even the Pope won't elaborate.

0: Oh, man, Texter, Cubs slander will not be accepted, Zach. The Dodgers and Brewers will have to deal with the Cubs devil magic. They're going to embrace the dark magic. They're going to need to.
1: They're
0: going
1: to have to.
0: Yeah. The PCA is going to have to go 7-for-7 in every game.
1: That's right.
0: Texter, if you were Dante Moore, would you even come back and risk the NFL a second straight year? That's actually a legitimate question.
1: I don't know, because there's enough. The thing is, if you sit out long enough, then there'll be other quarterbacks that pass you, because there are a lot of quarterbacks this year that have been, you know, Darian Mensah can pass you, Jambles can pass you. I mean, there's a lot of quarterbacks on this list that if you're kind of out of sight, out of mind, maybe you're not drafted as high as you might think you were coming into the year. Maybe he has some regrets about not going to the NFL after last year. I know maybe he didn't want to go play for the Jets or whatever, but I'm certain he didn't expect to come back here and have basically a seizure on the field and be out probably for a couple weeks. So, right now we talked about why didn't Chambliss go pro. Well, right now I think Chambliss is validating that.
0: I was just going to ask you this question, yes.
1: Yeah, and Dante Moore is the one that maybe now we're asking why didn't you go pro.
0: Yeah, it's fascinating stuff. You do wonder at the end of the day. I wonder when we'll get an update on him, because that was an ugly hit.
1: Yeah, did you hear what Dan Lanning said after the game? Like, if you want to win football games, you go to Oregon. If you want to go to Chris Brown concerts, you can go to USC.
0: Wow.
1: He was pissed after that game because...
0: Well, yeah you think?
1: Yeah, because the player took a cheap shot on his quarterback.
0: Yeah, they danced around after he did.
1: Yeah.
0: Yeah,
1: and good for Oregon, by the way. Like, if there's a time to start a complete bench clearing brawl, that's the time.
0: Oh yeah, you could have murdered that guy, and everyone would have been like, "We get it."
1: Yeah,
0: we get it. Yep, I totally get it. Ugh. Yeah. Oh well. All right. 437-9680 UPS Jobs Text Line. Andy Sweeney up next. Roundtable 3-6 today. We got that coverage for you as we roll through again tonight. Monday Night Football. All stations at 7. MLB playoffs get underway tomorrow and Wednesday. Yankees Red Sox at 7:30. 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The Bill, the Jeff Brown Show will be Wednesday at 7 o'clock, followed by Louisville Sports Live. I'm Lou Urbeau. He's Zach Ketchel. We'll be back at 10 o'clock tomorrow. Welcome in, Brooke Sultan. Get a little update on the hoops side of things as far as U of L is concerned and continue on with the football conversation. We'll get more into the UK stuff tomorrow and, of course, continue the U of L conversation that way as well. Andy Sweeney up next on The Take. Make sure you stay tuned in for him. Beautiful day. Go take a walk today. We'll see you tomorrow.

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16: 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I'm Zach Cantrell, and this SportsCenter update is brought to you by Whiskey Thief. 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The Brown blunder strikes again as Louisville football falls to Wake Forest 30-27 the week after their big win against SMU. The Cards struggled in the run game after dominating the Mustangs a week ago. Nine penalties, Lincoln Keenhole's having his first turnover of the season, and a less than effective defense all led to the Cards' demise. Jeff Brohm said it wasn't one thing that lost, but rather a series of unfortunate events.
17: Well, a disappointing Saturday, without question. Didn't play very sharp at all. It cost us. We've been doing it every week, so there's a lot of things to get fixed. Falls on the head coach, so we'll have to find other ways to get these things fixed better and play more, way more efficient, way smarter. You're not going to win against good teams, and if you just continue to do dumb things, you have to play make way too many big plays to do that. We gave up big plays. We weren't able to run the ball. We had way too many penalties. It cost us.
16: On the Kentucky side of things, the Wildcats replace the Cards in the top 25 as they go to number 24 in the rankings as they knock off South Alabama 45-21. They trailed a 1-point 21-14 but scored the game's final 31 points. The Wildcats rushed for 390 yards, led by Jason Patterson's three touchdowns. The Wildcats will look to make it 4-1 on the season as they head down to Columbia on Saturday to take on South Carolina at 4:15. The Reds fall in their season finale 5-1. They finish the year 75-87. Coming up next, it's a take of Andy Sweeney, the SportsCenter.
18: I call ego edging greatness out. In a spiritual sense, I call it edging God out. So I never talk about my legacy because I don't think I'm that significant.
19: And a superior team all season long was a superior team tonight. And the Kentucky coronation is complete.
20: You're going to hate me because I come to your town and we beat your team.
21: Watford for the win! Yes! Yes!
22: Championship. Here's Jackson. Gives to Smith. Nope, he doesn't. He runs out to the left side. He's going to outrace to the corner. Hurdles the defender at the five and squeezes inside the pylon for a touchdown. He jumped right over him.
23: I didn't even know that you could sew hair into hair. I didn't know that.
24: Do I not currently have a pulse? Yes, I do. Let's play football.
25: Yes, welcome in. It's a Monday. Appreciate you hanging out with us. At least it's nice weather. at least Nicky DeBoot had a fun time at Bourbon and Beyond.
26: That I did.
25: Outside of that, what a hellacious weekend. Anyway.
26: Ugh. Look at you. That's gross.
25: You make me sick. We'll get to Nicky DeBoot here in a second. How was Bourbon and Beyond? Good?
26: It was awesome.
25: I heard Counting Crows sucked. That's the only thing I heard is that they stunk the place up.
26: They were hit or miss.
25: They should be giving money back to Danny Wimmer. That's what I heard.
26: They were hit or miss. When they missed, they missed. When they hit, they were solid.
25: I heard they didn't hit too much.
26: But Hootie brought the house down.
25: Oh, there
26: Hootie.
25: You go. That's all
26: Darius
25: that matters.
26: Darius M. F. and Rucker.
25: How about that? Little Hootie, who I didn't know in 1997 when I bought that CD, that would still be something all these years later. But we got you here for the next 3 hours. Andy Sweeney, Nick Valvano, you know the deal. 437-9680. Want to get in on the UPS jobs text line? I would imagine it's going to be quite the bleep show on the text line. So we'll dive into those here as we go today. Eric Crawford going to join us coming up at 1:30. Weekend overreactions, and then obviously all the Jeff Brohm sound, Will Stein as well. Today will be a lot more Louisville than Kentucky. Kentucky, a nice second half after what I thought was just an absolute putrid first half. Good second half, and it sets up a chance for them to go into Columbia, South Carolina, and really get their season popping. Of course, Louisville, we talked about that last week, Nick, and they went out there and they bleeped the bed. And our analysis was pretty terrible on what Wake Forest was going to be able to do, and I think that's going to be the backbone of everything. I think it's worth it. Just a new audience. It's been about an hour now since Brohm met with the media. I know the internet rumors had already put Lincoln Keenholz out for the year, Nick, and actually having both feet amputated. I know that's been working its way around message boards that you just wait. You just wait, okay? Keenholz is going to be out for the year. That is what we were told over the weekend. If you believe the internet fodder, he is going to be a game time decision against NC State on Saturday. Here's Brom. There ain't much. This is all we're going to have to go on as we go until we get to Thursday, Friday, and Saturday morning before the game. Take a listen.
17: You know, he has something. We're not going to probably elaborate. It'll be a game time decision.
25: When me and Nick are out, we have something. Nick has drank too much gin. I have ate too much pizza. You have something. So that is the something, that you're going to get from Jeff Brom. So obviously Lincoln Keenholz will be a conversation, being beat up in that game, really being beat up at the end of that game. And I did scold Creighton Harley. Like, I'd love to know if that game would have went to overtime, Nick, would Lincoln Keenholz been in the game? I mean, I think that would, what is he going to need to do?
26: Didn't he get popped three times on that last drive?
25: I mean, what is he going to need to do to be able to play on Saturday? And if he can't run the way that we're used to seeing him run, is he going to be able to play? Is he going to? Would you even put him out there, to play or give him a week off and have a couple weeks, to heal up? So obviously without any information, that is going to be the conversation. Maybe it's not much today, but as we go this week, Tuesday, Wednesday into Thursday morning, Nick, that's going to be the conversation, about Lincoln Keenholz. Let me do this. You don't mind popping your mic off. I just hear the AC blaring, which, by the way, we have a bunch of, I guess me and Nick are running the AC in here. It is cold, and I love it.
26: I was going to say, it could snow in here.
25: But I mean, I would imagine a bunch of people around here probably have coats on. Me and Nick are good with this. Here's where I will start today. And listen, I think there's a lot to do today. We can talk about officiating. I have no problem with it. I believe the people that are only talking about officiating are being disingenuous. I also think if I came in here and I didn't talk about officiating, what would I be? I'd be disingenuous. Okay, so we will get to that. We will get to the fact that Louisville has spent a lot of money at the running back position. Now, we did find out today that Kewan Brown did not practice last week. Again, college football gets to hide everything from us. In the NFL, that's not the way it is. If you're a Baltimore Ravens fan, you knew that Zay Flowers wasn't practicing. You knew he was warming up before the game in Brazil. And you knew an hour and a half at least before that he was going to play. College football doesn't operate that way. I'm not asking Jeff Brom to operate that way, but we found out that we knew Keon Brown had something, and we also now knew that he did not practice, and he was a non-factor. Okay, how you analyze

0: the game is different, given that Isaac Brown's given you very little, and Kewan Brown is injured. And when you needed Isaac Brown to kind of be the workhorse, look what happened. Louisville, I think running backs had about 60 yards on the ground on Saturday, yeah. So we can talk about that. Obviously, Lincoln Kienholz, I thought was great at times in the game, and then obviously we know what happened at the end of the game. We can talk about the defense, the busted plays. We can talk about Mark Ivey. All of these things are things that we will talk about as we go today. And the, and listen, there is a list, and each fan has a level of importance to them. If you believe that Mark Ivey's number two on the list, I actually happen to believe he's right at the top of the list. I actually believe that we need to have a conversation. Mark Ivey needs to be the defensive coordinator. I don't think that is out of bounds. Louisville has been dreadful on defense for the most part. Their best players have not got better this year. But we can get to that as we go. There is time over the next 3 hours to get to these things. In fact, Nick, I almost want to open the phone lines. 267-968. I don't know. Just keep them. I don't mind taking calls today. Here's what I would offer. The two things that bother me, when I say bother me, the two things that I haven't heard too much of that bother me, and one is about the game on Saturday, and then one is about big picture. And I don't mean the Brom blunder. I don't mean that. I don't mean every time they win a big game, they lose a game, right? I mean, that's, listen, I'm not mocking you for having that conversation. We are going to have it. But I wanted to bring up two things off the top. You know the thing that bothered me the most on Saturday? And there are many things. If you're a Louisville fan, you're thinking, boy, I can list about 10 things off the top of my head. The thing that bothered me the most on Saturday is, Nick, at the end of the game, when you get the ball back with, what, a minute 39 on the clock, you have a chance to go win that game. You have Jeff Brom. You have Lincoln Kienholz. You have Isaac Brown. You have a couple good tight ends, and Skinner has turned into more than just a nice tight end. He's turned into the tight end. You have multiple wide receiver options. I would offer in that game you have three really good, above average wide receiver options. Do you not? You got time on the clock. By the way, don't pot the whoever is there through. I don't know what here. Just turn that off. Sorry, Nick. Because I don't want it to go on the podcast. That's what I'm getting at. All right, there we go. You have a chance to win the game there. No one's talking about how you can't get into a position to at least kick a field goal at that point. Like, you're having to kick, what was it, a 58, 59-yard field goal?
1: Oh, yeah, it was deep. It was deep.
0: And that's my biggest problem. You have a minute 39. Is that what it was on the clock? You have a minute 44 when you take over. You have a chance there. Would you turn your mic off, Nick? Sorry. You have a, thank you. Sorry, I can hear everything that's going on in the entire radio station when you have your mic on. Just give me like 2 minutes here, and then we'll go back and forth. You have a chance to go down and to keep the game going or to win the game. If ever there was a time, I mean, we around here lionize Jeff Brom. The way that he's talked about by some is like he's Nick Saban. Well, isn't that minute 40? That's when you need all of it to come to fruition. All of the bad calls, all of the penalties, all of the mistakes, all of the nonsense that you have lived through in this game could all just be erased. The analysis today could have been what? The analysis today could have been, you played like garbage, you had penalties, you fought through injuries, you did all these different things. I just got a call. You would have loved it. Nick's going to like that. I apologize, my phone. I can't say who just called me. It's too funny. Is it funny, Nick? It's pretty funny.
1: It's funny. It's funny. It's funny.
0: Okay. Like, yes, the Giants just traded for J.J. McCarthy. I mean, did you see Jameis Winston? He can't complete a ball from me to Nick. We're 3 feet from each other. Anyway,

0: had a chance to erase all of it, man. You had a chance to survive in advance. You had a chance to win the game. All the bad plays and all the penalties and all the mistakes and all the this and the busted coverage and the Mark Ivies and just everything that went into that game. You had a chance to flat out just win the game in the final couple minutes. And listen, I'm not ignoring bad calls. I'm not ignoring boneheaded plays by you. I'm not ignoring that. What I'm saying is I haven't heard this to be a big conversation piece. And to me, it's like right at the top that you have a chance to just kind of wash away all the sins of that dumpy game. And you don't do it. And you can't do it. And you get in a situation where it's not even that you can't do it. You don't even give yourself a chance. You're kicking damn near a 60-yard field goal. Well, no one's going to make that. There's NFL guys that can make that. How many college kickers are doing that? And by the way, on the broadcast, I don't know, Nick, if you went back on the broadcast, they were like, you know, this could easily be blocked. You know, the kicker doesn't have a great trajectory. I mean, they talked about it, and they talked about it, and they talked about it, and Keller boots the ball, and what happens? I mean, it's like nobody blocked, and what happened? It got blocked. Louisville didn't block anybody. I mean, there might have been seven guys at Wake Forest whose armpits were blocking that. And it sounded like, oh, it's a guy that can jump real high. Like, no, it's a guy who's 328 pounds. That's doing it. And that's what bothered me the most. It bothers me the most. There's 22 seconds to go, okay? And there's 27 seconds to go when you're throwing that second down play. You can go. I mean, the announcers were talking about, you can go there in the middle of the field, if nothing else. I mean, how about this? How about you have a 10-yard out? How about you have a 12-yard out where you could, at that point, you're thinking, well, we're not going to be able to win the game here, but let's go ahead and get in field goal range to where we can do something. We can do anything. And they didn't do it, and they couldn't do it. It's like, you got three shots there to get 12 yards, essentially. I mean, that's the way I looked at it. Go get a 10-yard play. Even if you get a 10-yard play and you make it a 47-yard field goal, you got a chance there. A 57-yard field goal is desperation. It's desperation for some poor college kicker. And by the way, I'm just tired of Jeff Brohm not having a kicker. We don't need two kickers. We have one kicker. I mean, we're back and forth with kickers. We're doing this nonsense again. Stop it. Stop it. Give me a kicker. Let's go out. Let's ride with the kicker. The kid can't make a kick, can't make a kick. We'll get somebody else. Get a kicker. I don't know what, it bothers me to my core. It's like little things. It's like, you have a kicker? Like, you can't make field goals anymore? I mean, is this the life we're living? So that would be number one, Nick. I would say within the game. And again, I believe as well with the, now this was earlier in the quarter with the hurry. Was he down? Was he not down play? Because they blew it dead, this is my theory. This is something I'd love to actually ask. It's my theory that because Jeff Brohm, you know, it's one of those plays where it looks like he's down, he bobbles the ball, he gets back up. Boy, it's a tough call. I kind of feel like it would have been, if they would have called him, if you'd have got up and ran to the end zone and the dumbass referees wouldn't have called him down, I think it would have been, you know, he could still be running today. I think, unfortunately, if they called him down, it wasn't going to be able to be reviewed or overturned. So, I believe...
1: The scare was off to the right.
0: Here's the thing. I believe... No, this is the hurry one. I believe...
1: I believe
0: that Jeff Brohm was thinking, can I review there? And by the time earlier in the quarter that he did, guess what? The clock ran out. He had to burn a timeout. So, because he had to burn a timeout, and I don't know, there's 9 million people. We got Vince Merrill. We got Greg Brohm. We got 38,000 people next to Jeff. Someone tell him, hey, you got to get going. The 40 seconds is going right now. And it's easy. You see it in the NFL. You know, coaches have to burn timeouts all the time. So, I'm not acting like, wow, this never happens. It only happens here. Well, that's not the case. But when you burn a timeout, because you're probably thinking, wait a minute, we just maybe got screwed by the referee. You're letting 10, 15, whatever it is, seconds. Now you're behind in getting the play, and now you're burning the timeout. And you could have used a timeout in those final three throws by Lincoln Kienholz to had protection, right, and to settle things down. And maybe it opens the playbook up just a little bit, even though a couple of those throws were obviously in the middle of the field. So I want to start today with that through it all, Louisville had a chance with their big-time quarterback and their big-time running back and their big-time tight end and the big-time wide receiver and the big-time offensive coach who's lionized like he's Nick Saban to go down and to play a junk game and to win the game. And sometimes you got to win ugly games. A good team wins ugly games. Louisville did not do it on Saturday. That's the thing that bothered me the most. And we will get to officiating. We will get to all of the other nonsense that is out there. That is number one. Big picture. What bothers me. And I understand it. And I'm not saying that this narrative is wrong. Saturday, they lose Nick. It's 6:30. It's 7 o'clock. There's the hate. I mean, there's the Twitter. There's the post-game show. Everyone's pissed. Everyone's calling Brahm a bum, and it's a blunder, and it's everything else. And we're going through that. And then Sunday, you wake up. You're still upset. You're upset. And as Sunday goes, you realize you have a family and a wife and kids, and the Sunday scaries come out if you're not at Bourbon and Beyond watching Counting Crows, the end of their career, and you're doing you're doing all these different things. And you then start to do what has been done. You start to look and say, well, it's because I've been telling you the ACC is butt, that you look around and say, well, you know, no one else, you know, I mean, look at SMU struggled, with Missouri State. And, you start looking around, you realize, and it goes back to what I said last week, that because you beat SMU, you had where you could lose an ACC game and it would not be maybe the end of the world. Now, you did not think it was going to be a week later. You did not think we were going to get five shows of acting like you were a college football playoff team. You thought, well, maybe, you know, we win the next 2 or 3 weeks, and then, you know, down the road we lose a game. And, you know, that's the kind of conversation we had, okay? But I'll be damned about this. And, again, I want to go back. I understand rationalizing, and it's not even rationalizing. It's right. Hey, if Louisville wins a bunch of games, they can still make the ACC title game. People don't want to hear that from me today, and I, quite frankly, don't want to do that segment today, maybe even today or tomorrow, but I understand people that are saying, listen, it's not over yet. There's eight games left. I mean, they need to do this. They need to do that. You're still going to be favored in this game, and then you beat NC State. Well, my God, you get home Florida State, and now you're back on schedule. And by the way, a bunch of ACC, Virginia Tech should have lost to Boston College over the weekend, okay? So let's not act like there's a bunch of powerhouse teams in the ACC. Even though, Nick, our guy Eric McLean is acting like Virginia Tech winning by 7 over Boston College means that they're Alabama. But that we'll get to that at some point. You know what my biggest problem is? I was lectured all offseason that this was different. That the time was now. The time was now. I mean, that's all we talked about. Do we not remember Derby on? I mean, do we not remember what we talked about the entire summer? Do we not remember May, June, July, and August? Have we already forgotten the five shows that we did leading into the Wake Forest game? It's different. Brahm knows this is the year. This is the year. Thank God we're not on video. I'm sweating. I'm making all these faces at Nick. This is the year, Andy. This is the year. There's going to be real expectations on it. And then they lose. And by the way, they didn't win the Ole Miss game, guys. They're 2-2. And one of those wins is over an FCS team. And I'm sorry. I love him. Matt McGavick, having them in the top 25. I love Matt. You didn't beat Ole Miss. I know you think you did. I know everyone thinks, hey, well, I tell you, he kept it close. You kept it close. You know who did beat him? John Zumbrough beat him. That's who beat him. You didn't beat him. I feel like there's, wow, you know, I mean, this is where Strebel's right. You relying on a close loss, like it means something. I just, close losses, I mean, congratulations. And I should have known then you all were not ready, some of you were not ready to raise the standard. I should have known then. But I had such great respect for Trinidad Chambliss. And that Ole Miss offense. But I should have known right then. And so here's the thing. I actually think I'm yelling about this. I think the majority of you agree with me. But there is another sense of the fan base that just tells me it's different, Andy. It's different. This is the year. It's year four. It's Brahm this. And this is the schedule. And I'm not acting like there's not part of us. Me and Nick, especially me, that fell into that. And then they lose the game, and not 24 hours later. It's like, well, you know, still, if SMU, if they lose to Boston College, and if Virginia Tech stinks it up, and if all these other teams just lose, Louisville's just going to win every game now. And you don't have to worry about it. They'll just win out, and they'll be in the ACC title game. That's what bothers me the most. And I think there's another sense of you that is saying, you know what? No.

0: The standard was supposed to be, sorry, Zachy, see, I'm stealing it today. The standard was supposed to be, this is what this year was supposed to look like. And quite frankly, half of the Ole Miss game and the entire Wake Forest game, it didn't look like it, did it? We talk about a play here or there. What if Jennings doesn't fumble that ball in the SMU game, Nick? You ready to have that conversation? You trail going into the fourth quarter. That's the thing that gets me, is the split now, and this is where I believe the fan base is. There's a split of the fan base that's agreeing with me, saying you're right, Andy. We talked about it. It's time that, you know, if you're taking the next step, you don't lose on Saturday. If you're talking about all these different things that you're going to accomplish as a program, and you're gonna, you know, make the college football playoff, and we're out here complaining about everything. Oh, we're not high enough in the top 25. Why aren't we in every bracket? And we're doing all that stuff, and then you go out there and you wet the bed against Wake Forest, who, by the way, scored 6 points in the second half. I can't remember Lopez doing a damn thing in the second half. And by the way, when they got a good plan first down, guess what they did in second, third down? We're predictable as hell running the ball up the middle. It wasn't like they're razzle-dazzle. I mean, they tried something a little bit different on that last third down call where, was it Capers? I forget who made. He made a great tackle. I don't think it was Capers. I'm blank. He made the great tackle there to give Louisville another shot.
1: Clark?
0: No, it wasn't Clark. And I'm just blanking on who it was. And listen, there's other things we can talk about today. Mark Ivey is one of them. And it's on Jeff Brown. Jeff decided to promote from within, and it was a gamble. It was a gamble of a decision, and thus far it has not, in a month of the season. Brahm is where they're screaming at him like Mark Stoops screamed at his offensive coordinators. And that's what it looks like. And I put that on Twitter, and I believe that. That's what it looks like. It's exactly what it reminds me of, that exact same thing. So, listen, there's so many ways. I don't want to make it sound like I'm throwing away some of the officiating. The officiating was dog bleep for the majority of the game. I would add that, you know, Wake Forest had more penalties than you did. I mean, Wake Forest was bad as it could have been. I mean, Wake Forest, Nick, had one thing where didn't they have back-to-back false starts? I mean, they couldn't lie. The Jake Dicker guy seems like a good coach. You know what they need? They need to practice. They need to practice lining up and not false starting. That's what they need to practice. It's not like Wake Forest played the cleanest game in the world. It's not like they threw for 500 yards. It's not like they had running backs giving you the Heisman pose. They had an okay quarterback. Am I wrong, Nick? I know you're laughing, but they had an okay quarterback. They had one wide receiver.
1: Who was banged up.
0: It's not like that they were like, well, damn, I mean, that's just unbelievable. Like that wasn't Wake Forest, on Saturday whatsoever. And so for me, I hate doing this. I'm not falling for it again. And I'll be wrong. I picked this team to be 8-4 before the season because I wasn't going to fall for it again. But I was wrong because Lincoln Keynote is really good. I was wrong about that. I was skeptical, Nick, that they would be 8-4 because of the quarterback. Because I'm like, boy, you're going to have a quarterback that's going to be good enough here?
1: Yeah, never seen.
0: Yeah,
1: right,
0: a quarterback
1: right.
0: That's going to be good enough who hasn't played for 3 years. And it was T.J. Banks. Thank you, Blank. I knew that was wrong. T.J. Banks. It was a great play. I mean, Banks made that play. I mean, that's a big-time play. I mean, he beat him to the corner. He made the tackle. If you don't make that play, it's over, right? I mean, he gets that first down, whether it's inbounds, out of bounds. I thought Lopez should have dove for it like he was Friday Night Lights, but he didn't. I think this is just my problem with everything is what's the verbiage that Ennis used? It makes you suspect of winning. I think he used a different term. It makes you suspect of when good things are happening. And that's what they've done here. And I fell for it. I will sit here, and Kentucky fans can laugh at me. I fell for it that, all right, because Louisville had the quarterback who had some of that, I'm thinking, you know, this can win you a game that you normally would blunder. That's what I was thinking. And it didn't happen. And I told you that I thought Louisville was going to lose another game. I told you they would lose an ACC game somewhere along the line. I'm just not going to buy into it again. It was Andrea Adelson, and God bless her. She's very nice, and she loves the ACC. She tweeted out something to the effect of yesterday, you know, it's just really difficult to analyze these Louisville teams. You know, Brown will beat someone good, then we'll lose someone lesser. Well, first of all, I'm not sure that Wake is lesser, but that's splitting hairs that we don't have to do here today. She's wrong. Louisville's very easy to analyze. What's difficult to analyze? When you all know what's coming, what's difficult about it? We decide to ignore reality. We decide to ignore trends that have now went on, Nick, almost four football seasons. The gods in the football gods in the sky got to be saying to us, how many times do we have to show you something for you to believe it? And that is now how I feel. That's how I feel. And I have an inkling that we are going to get another chance to buy in again. You're going to, Nick. I'm going to. Dana, we're going to. Blank, we're going to. Rum Rum, Maven.
1: This season?
0: Mangus, all of us, yes. Louie, old Strebel, who did nothing but make love, listen to Dave Matthews, and make fun of Louisville fans all weekend. What a weekend for him. I think that's what he did, too, by the way, Nick. You had a better weekend than him. You had a better weekend than anyone. Okay. But we are going to, Nick. The ACC is butt. Teams are going to lose. SMU, I think SMU is going to be like an 8-4 team. SMU is going to lose. What are they going to do? Lose a couple games in the ACC. What's Virginia going to do? They're going to lose a couple games in the ACC. Louisville's going to win some games, and we are going to have that opportunity again to talk about making Charlotte and making the ACC title game. And it may happen this time that they may get over the hump, and because the ACC is butt, they may get in. Okay. I'm just not going to believe it. Just not going to believe it. That's what's changed with me on a game like this. And now you're getting injuries. And now your best running back's hurt. And now your quarterback's hurt. And now your best defensive player is hurt. And by the way, because you decided to do the most unoriginal thing in promoting from within for Mark Ivey, now you have guys like Clev Lubin who can't stay onside on an easy play on fourth down.
1: Do you know what they are?
0: They're not getting better.
1: In total defense?
0: Well, totally didn't mean anything because they played Ole Miss. So SMU, such great offenses. So you tell me, I'm going to guess 119.
1: Ooh, just missed it. 109.
0: Oh,
1: 109.
0: I was going to say 108.
1: 109.
0: No, went with my
1: and correct me if I'm wrong, text line. I believe they finished last season 17th.
0: Yeah, it was top 25 for sure.
1: Yes.
0: It was so definitely top 25.
1: It's been a bit of a drop.
0: Listen, the 2 minute to go stuff, the big picture of I appreciate, and I think this is the takeaway. When people get mad because Louisville has had success and because Louisville has had success with Brohm, there is a sense of, and it's probably low self-esteem maybe with part of the fan base, there is a sense of, well, how do I want to put this nicely? There is a sense of you have to just believe in everything going with Brohm. The flip side is the words mean something. And when the narrative coming from the university and within the football program is, this is going to be fundamentally different than it's been, and it ends up not being fundamentally different than it's been, you can call that out. And that needs to be the battle cry for the guy that's mad. It's not Brohm's a bum. He's not a bum. It's not that. It's the fact of you were told something that 2 plus 2 was going to equal 4. And so when 2 plus 2 doesn't equal 4 and Wake Forest looks like a bunch of other games, it's okay to say, you all told us this was going to be different. That's the move here. The move isn't name calling. There's a lot of that on the postgame show with the callers, and I can understand it. But that's not the point to this. The point to all of this was the standard was raised for this season. And it could still happen. But thus far, have you seen anything that looks terribly different than other seasons? And the answer right now is no.
1: I mean maybe quarterback, maybe. I mean, that's what always got. By the way, it's 1/16th, actually. You were closer. You were closer.
0: I didn't look at it. Well, and sometimes different websites don't update.
1: I went to the NCAA one.
0: They won't update until Tuesday, Wednesday.
1: Yeah, right.
0: I mean, it's just absolutely kind of like the net rankings. You know, we're all sitting around here
1: right.
0: for the NCAA to have the net rankings. They're like, wait a minute, what are they doing? Is it just you put the score in, it automatically does it for you?
1: You would think just a spreadsheet, just enter it in.
0: Yeah, what are you doing here? So, and to make it all worse, Kentucky's in the top 25.
1: which we said they were going to be with a win. Yeah.
0: Which I think we both said they were going to be number 24. I think we actually got that right, even though they played what I thought was, boy, I tell you, if they play that way in the first half against too many other teams, they're not going to be in good shape, but they were able to do it against South Alabama. We have a medley, do we not?
1: We'll do a medley.
0: We have a, I don't know, maybe we can take a couple calls. 437-968, the text line. We got to take a break. We'll take a break. We'll come back. Nick has put something together. God bless us. We'll do it next on ESPN 680.
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3: 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Kentucky will win it. All that's left is for Levis to take a knee, and that makes it official. 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

0: Don't they have fun with this in Ted?
1: Oh, yeah.
2: me and Moon Mullins were doing the A-E-I-O-U.
0: Oh, were you guys doing that?
2: Yeah.
0: Pumping those free bourbons? Is that what you were doing?
2: Maybe.
0: You don't have to say maybe to that. That's okay.
2: Yeah, we have a bet, by the way. Moon Mullins owes me a beer. Because we had a beer bet that if Darius Rucker would play and Hootie and the Blowfish would play Wagon Wheel. Because that was one of his biggest solo hits.
0: Right.
2: But it wasn't with Hootie.
0: Did they?
2: They did.
0: Yeah.
2: Moon was like, no,
0: that's what you kind of got to.
2: Yeah, why not?
0: Yeah, well, you're like an hour and 15 minutes to fill.
2: Yeah.
0: The Dolphins can only make you cry so many times.
2: Yeah.
0: It's a 3-minute song. You got an hour and 20 minutes on stage. Come on.
2: Exactly. So, Moon was like, nah, he's got enough hits. He's not going to go to it. And I was like, I don't disagree, but.
0: Look at Zachy
2: C with AEIOU.
0: Hey, hang on. I need Zach to do something real quick, okay? I was gonna do this later on in the show, so Zach, let's be brief here. I know you wanna make fun of me because the Giants got some bum Michigan guy. Okay?
3: I thought we were gonna ask Nick where JJ McCarthy went.
0: Well, we could do that, but that's
3: what you just said.
0: Oh, yeah,
3: so.
0: I just said it. Here's the thing. Would you like to look Nick Valvano in the face and say, how about Julian saying now, big boy?
3: How about Julian saying, big boy?
0: Yeah, I like that. Look at that. There we go. There we go. What do you have? 5 touchdowns?
3: 5 total touchdowns.
0: A 5 tutty day there, Nicky Boot?
3: He ran a little bit. He outrushed Lincoln Keenles by 40 yards. And this guy can't run.
0: Ryan Day's paying attention to what's going on in the 502. That's what I'm trying to tell
3: Julian
0: you.
3: Julian Sain raced a pregnant woman. The best he finished is 3rd, and he still outran Lincoln Keenles.
0: You got a laugh from the intern. Look at that. Zachy C's had more one-liners in the last couple weeks.
2: He's been
0: than
2: on
0: normally.
2: Fire.
0: He really does.
2: I think there's been a Pokemon evolution of Zach. I think he's gone from Charmeleon to Charizard.
0: No one has any idea. I have no idea what you're talking about. No man knows what you're talking about,
2: stop
0: Nick.
2: Stop it. People play Pokemon.
0: Only a childless 37-year-old who watches a Disney Channel would know that.
2: I gotta be honest. You don't know Pokemon?
0: Nothing. Not one of them.
2: You and I are like the same age.
0: Don't have any idea.
2: Well, I'm just saying that between all the VIPs, all the one-liners, Zachy C's Buckeyes, you know, progressing, U of L regressing. It's just been
0: Will Stein. He slobbered all over Stein.
2: I'm telling you, it's been. We've just been pouring the ingredients into a leveled up Zachy C.
0: You want to get Jordan on the line? I'll leave a couple phone calls. I don't mind mixing in some phone calls today. Text line 437-9680. Call 267-9680. Go ahead, Jordan.
4: Right there. There it is.
2: Jordan, you there, buddy?
0: No, we're going to move on. There you go.
2: Said he was on the line. That was.
0: I hate to do that.
2: You went to go get a sandwich or something.
0: Oh my goodness. I tried. I really tried.
2: We
0: I really did try. Listen, I don't mind saying it. Tell me that Jeff Brohm doesn't look like Mark Stoops screaming at his DC. I mean, Mark Stoops used to scream at every offensive coordinator, basically outside of Liam Cohen. And they all hated him. And they all left. And then the ones he did bring in, who was this last guy that they had in?
2: Oh, Bush Hamden.
0: Bush Hamden, thank you. I would not have got Bush Hamden's name. We could have sat here till 2:58 when we got out of here and passed off to the John Baldridge show. We could have sat here to 2:58. I wouldn't have got Bush Hamden's name. He could push Bush Hamden around and say, hey, it's 3rd and 12. We're going to run a draw play. We're going to take
2: jet sweep.
0: We're going to take the air out of the football. Like Stoops with that pig. Remember the pig face that got really red? Remember the red pig face?
2: Hobbling around on the sideline?
0: The pig face is not the right way to say it. But the man's got $100 million in the bank and counting to do nothing but hang out with co-eds and smoke cigarettes in Austin. So buzz off.
2: He's doing just fine.
0: Tell me that doesn't – Brohm doesn't have the pig face that Stoops had where it got that red pig face, but he's got the Brohm mad face.
2: Oh, yeah.
0: And I think people – and I mean this, and this is actually for Diener. This is for – I got thinking about this. I got thinking about Diener. And it's an odd thing to think about during the weekend, but I got thinking about this because Diener's made the point of how can you have so many effing penalties – when you are I don't want to say a disciplinarian coach, but you know, when you are a coach that is, oh boy, What's the word I'm looking for? But you guys know what I mean, okay?
2: Authoritarian. Well, I know what you're...
0: Yeah, how can you be so unbuttoned on the football field and have all these issues? I believe sometimes in football we confuse screaming...

0: now. We're coming on a solid month now of talking about, well, of the announcement. If I promise, Nick, if we have anyone national on and they trot this out there, I'm going to have to jump back at them. Well, you know, if they just clean up a play here or there. Did you watch the NFL yesterday at all? I mean, but I mean, yesterday in the witching hour, there were like six games decided by a play here or there in the final seconds. Did you see, by the way, how Lamar Jackson won the game in Brazil yesterday?
1: A little Rio action.
0: That's kind of my point here. It can't be, well, you know, it's a play here or there. Yeah, welcome to sports, welcome to football. I don't know what to tell you. And by the way, Jeff would agree with that, Brom. But I now feel that way, that when I see the yelling and screaming on the sideline to Mark Ivy, I'm thinking, A, it's your guy. This is who you decided to ride into a football war with. And I also think, boy, that reminds me a lot of Mark Stoops when he was at screaming for someone to do whatever they were not doing. So anyway, I wanted to throw that there. Nick, I have 100 texts here. I'm just going to read them. Are you ready?
1: Yeah, typewriter, and then go right down.
0: Texas says, 437-9680, do you think Vince Merrill is going to tweet about UK this weekend? Texter, it's not the worst weekend ever. The Colts beat the Texans. There you go. I think it was Jesse who was our winner, who went up there for free for the Colts and Texans, and they won in the final seconds. Texter says, I'm not going to read that one. Texas says, first two drives of the game, 6 plays for -4 yards. Where the prepared scripted plays, 5 possessions in the second half, all inside Wake territory, 0 touchdowns, 6 points, 2 missed field goals. It was a big problem. You're spot on. Texas says, Texas says, you told Nick 3 times to turn off his mic. Now you'll have to tell him 3 times to shut the door. I like that one. Texas says, ah, yes, the Brom blunder. UK volleyball sweeps Texas. UK football won. Tennessee lost the number 2 defensive end in the nation and has a prediction to go to Kentucky in Lil Pup's backyard. What a great weekend for BBN. I did see Steve Wilfong put out there that Kentucky might be getting a big, big-time defensive end.
1: Great.
0: Texas says, wait till they get the kid at Cal. Texas says, oh no, we suck again. Texas says, our good kicker transferred to Tennessee. Texas says, Keen Holtz has a broken ankle. Listen, there are a lot of predictions out there linking Keen Holtz.
1: Yeah.
0: Is a nice way to say that. I have heard them. I have seen most of them. I am worried about linking Keen Holtz the rest of the season, quite frankly. I am worried about him for sure this week. I don't know what else to say other than that. And if Lincoln's out, it's done. Fine. It's over. They got, you got your excuse. I don't know what to tell you. Texas says last year was English and the year before, and now this year it's Ivy. It's never Brom. Okay. I would agree with that. Texas says the time is now has been postponed. Texas says the collision course has been postponed. Texas says Brom reruns, time to change the channel. Well, I would offer, what would I talk about today? And I wasn't giving you reruns. I wasn't giving you every time they win a big game, they lose a big game. I was giving you what the bleep happened in the final minute 41 where you had a chance to win the football game. What was going on then? Texas says, bleep it, it's basketball season. Texas says, to hell with it, Sweeney, the Giants are making moves. I tell you, I watched every throw of Cam Ward and Jameis Winston yesterday. I deserve some sort of, you know, like some guy goes out and he's like in the middle of the ocean and they're like getting shrimp and there's like the waves are 500 feet high, Nick. That's basically
1: deadliest catch. Basically
0: what I did yesterday was the football version of the deadliest catch.
1: That's them throwing the ball.
0: Is that it? By the way, Creighton Harley, who will take a run out later on. There he is. He got a haircut.
1: It looks good. Yeah, it looks good with a haircut.
0: I mean, could he just wear more Louisville gear in the press box? Could he, you know, he should wear a cape next time. just wear a cape. Remember the fan that had the gloves and the mask?
1: Oh, yeah.
0: You know, the guy who's always on the front row?
1: Yeah.
0: I don't know his name. I should know his name. I apologize for not knowing his name. Do you know his name?
1: No, I don't
0: know his name. Well, if you don't know his name, you're maybe in a rummage. How do you not know his name?
1: That's true.
0: I mean, what's going on?
1: Gary the Redbird's my fan.
0: Okay. Yeah. I bet Silman knows his name.
1: With respect to gloves guy and the Joker.
0: But you know what I'm talking about.
1: Gary the Redbird's my...
0: Texas says, J.J. McCarthy's to the G-men is your problem now. I got a lot of problems.

0: He went to Michigan.
1: I got a lot of problems. There you go. Texter, even if Brom has to fire Ivy after the season, I'm sure he'll conduct a wide-ranging search that focuses on Brady and Oscar. Texter says, Brom's answer to blunders today is horrible. He's digging in, and that's never good. I disagree. We can play that when I know they're cutting the sound right now. I mean, basically his answer was, you know, something to the effect of, Nick, I know you were, I don't know if you were dialed in or what you were doing, but it was something to the effect of, something to the effect of, like, every game's tough. Like that.
2: Yeah, and
1: I actually didn't think it was a bad answer.
2: When asked about the blunder, every team we play is a tough team, yeah.
1: Texas says, AD, I agree with everything you're saying, but some in the local media are afraid to question Brom. Then if a fan complains about what's happening with the season, they're saying he's Brom. He beats really good teams. He made the ACC championship year one. I'm so over it. Yes, he's won against some good teams in Louisville, but Louisville's not ready to be a great team. Brom can't get Louisville over the top. It seems like it's the same thing every single year. Listen, there's parts of that I totally agree with. I totally agree with that. Texas says, is Jeff Brom maybe just Tubby Smith? Had a great run first season with Satterfield's guys. Been slightly above average ever since.
2: Satterfield's guys.
1: Well,
2: wow, that's a sentence I...
1: Satterfield's 4-0.
2: I know. So sick.
1: You know, Blankenbaker's doing like a fist bump, like a small fist bump.
2: Yeah, under the table, just looking around.
1: He's just gotta, yeah. I tell you, Indiana was fortunate to win.
2: Oh yeah,
1: Indiana was bad on Friday.
2: Yeah, first opponent
1: Indiana,
2: with a pulse.
1: Indiana's running back is hurt. Their quarterback ain't Mendoza. Listen, if Oregon would have lost to USC, I think actually Oregon beating USC was not good for the Big Ten because it just adds another. Now it takes another team that's got a loss on it.
2: Right.
1: The Big Ten has not been good. The Big Ten needs to worry about it. Quit worrying about the SEC.
2: Yeah.
1: They were so worried about the SEC all offseason that they forgot that they actually had to play football, too.
2: They need to figure out who their three teams are going to be.
1: Texas says, last year we all battled over whether Brom blunders are real, but was able to put all the blame on Moss. But now with Ron and Miller gone, we're still losing the same way. I'd agree with that. Texas says, has our GM sent his congratulatory tweet to UK for being in the top 25? I don't think that's happened. Texas says, why was Diener so rosy this morning?
2: He was in a good mood. Blankenbaker.
1: He hit two big bets.
2: Okay.
1: Like big
2: bets. All right. Good for the VP.
1: Like big bets.
2: Good for him.
1: Doesn't make you feel better.
2: No.
1: Stop it. No one feels good when someone else hits a huge bet. You think, I wish I would have hit that bet.
2: No. Well,
1: no one feels good for Diener hitting some massive thousands of dollars bet. Not you, not me, not Rum, nobody.
2: I like it for three reasons. One, I like it when my friends do well, but then I immediately go to the selfish.
1: I was about to say, you're supposed to be selfish and vindictive. Yeah, vindictive.
2: But when the VP is happy and the VP's making big bets, that's when.
1: Happy wife, happy life. Is that what you're saying?
2: I'm saying that's when, you know, okay. Hey, Zachy C, you want to go to Texas? Like, I got you. You know what I'm saying?
1: Why would that make you feel good? Well, Zachy C gets a free ride to Austin, Texas to hang out with beautiful women and see a great college football game.
2: Maybe there's a hockey game this season. And I'm like, hey, Drew, you know, you got a little Onyx Club hookup for your boy.
1: You're watching 101 Dalmatians by cuddling on a Friday night. Zachy C's in Austin. That makes you feel better?
2: Well, you know, maybe let me see my crappy Rangers lose to the Predators. You know, see, maybe there's a little something there. And then the third reason.
1: So you're going to beg him for tickets come NHL season?
2: Probably.
1: Okay.
2: And then the third reason, it made Blank more upset. Because Blank was so upset this morning.
1: Oh, was he?
2: We got like three or four sounds in this medley from our boy Blankenbaker. Crashing out, ruining the C.L. Brown interview because he's all pouty. And everything.
1: I had no problem with it. C.L. Brown yelled at us about how good Miller Moss was.
2: Oh.
1: He can watch the Bears tonight and enjoy Miller Moss.
2: Oh,
1: I got no problem with what Blank said today.
2: No. Let me be clear. I didn't disagree with what Blank was saying. But with Diener being rosy and happy, it just made a more pissed off Blank. And it got us some good sound. And it's always fun when Blank gets his, you know, ruffled a little bit. We had ruffled rummage. We had I had something for Blank, but
1: just
2: I don't know if I can say it on the air.
1: Texas says, no, Nick, guys your age don't know Pokemon. That coming down at 4379.
2: Okay, you guys are all lying. Yeah, because all you guys, all you guys in second grade were just wheeling and dealing with women. Yeah, that's right. You guys were all.

0: play with Pokemon cards as children. Yeah, okay, guys.
1: Texas says, can we get a 6-10 to preview the postseason? We should have led with that today. Texas says 9-3. Let's see here. Texas says 9-3, 8-4 is what I expect from Louisville with a surprise ending every few years. I live in reality. Okay, well, when's it going to happen every few years?
0: I mean,
1: the point is, if you're going to say, okay, yeah, once every 4 years, we're going to have a magical season. Well, you're not having the magical season. I mean, I don't know what to tell you.
0: Just means we're due next year, I guess.
1: You didn't win, do I need to do this? Why are you making me be the bad guy? You didn't win 10 games with Lamar. You choked away in Orange Bowl. Satterfield stunk. You did make the ACC title the first game. There's no doubt about that.
0: And what's
1: happened the last 3 years? I mean, come on. Come on. Stop.
0: I always got to believe.
1: Stop.
0: And I'll find something to believe. I will drink the Kool-Aid. I will always.
1: Understandable. You can.
0: But.
1: Knock yourself out. I'm just, right now, I am firmly putting myself, you know, when I came back, because I didn't get much of Brom, right? I was gone for a couple years. When I came back, I was kind of like a fresh, open mind about Brom.
0: Yeah.
1: Does that make sense? Yeah. And now I'm kind of locked in with, if it happens, I'm just not going to be the one that's going to predict it. And I'm not going to believe it's going to happen until it happens. All right, anyway. All right, so do you want to do this medley right here?
0: Yeah, let's do a medley.
1: Now,
0: let's do a little medley.
1: This is good, isn't it?
0: I think so. I think
1: it's our first sad medley of the season.
0: The first sad medley of the season.
1: If Kentucky loses to South Carolina, is that a medley?
0: Because it'll drop him out of the top 25.
1: True, but here's the thing. Stoops, he created anger. Mm. Brom is starting to create anger within the fan base.
0: Yeah, okay.
1: Not Stoops level. I want to be clear.
0: Yeah.
1: But that's what fueled a sad medley were people taking runs. Mm. If Will Stein loses to South Carolina, while people will be upset, they're not going to take the run that Louisville fans who have watched Brom for 3.5 years and Kentucky fans that went over a decade with Mark Stoops.
0: Right.
1: You're not going to get that.
0: They're still in honeymoon phase with Stein.
1: Oh, very much very so.
0: There's very much a honeymoon phase. So I almost say unless they play a half like they did the first half against South Alabama, like say they play that type of half in the second half and just piss it away, I almost feel like it'll be a forced sad medley.
1: Yeah. I think my point is Luther's not going to call and call Stoops a bum.
0: Yeah, right.
1: You're not going to get the you're not going to get the 10 calls that you would get in Mark Stoops lost 17-13 or last year got beat by like 3 touchdowns plus to South Carolina.
0: Yeah.
1: All right, let's go ahead and play. It's about 3 minutes and then we'll come back, we'll take a break, and we'll get you into hour number 2 where I definitely want to talk about some of the penalties. Go ahead.
2: Obviously very exhilarating for Wake Forest to played a respectable game against Miami last week and came on strong here to knock off the Louisville Cardinals. Final score, Wake Forest 30, Louisville 27.
3: My nose was rubbed in the poo. I wasn't allowed to be worried about Wake Forest. I wasn't allowed to be worried about it. And now we should have been worried about Wake Forest.
4: I was censored.
3: Yeah, that's right.
4: You went on the offense that you thought Wake Forest. I'm not scared of them anymore. I saw them play.
3: They suck. Gio Lopez sucks. We shouldn't lose to a team like Wake Forest. They're a bunch of bums, and it's a bum program. And the fact that we lost to them is embarrassing. It shouldn't happen. Don't go and ask me for Penn State money if you're going to go lose the Wake Forest. Don't tell me Michigan's calling if you're going to lose the Wake Forest. They're a bum-ass program. Gio Lopez stinks.
5: Eventually, they land squarely at the feet of the guys with eight-figure paychecks who wear the polos, who are in charge of what gets put out there, because it's consistent at this point.
6: Sit here and I complain about it week after week after week. I don't know what we have to do to file an injunction. I know that we can't necessarily call out refs. You get fined and all that BS. But I'm so sick and tired of this. I'm so sick and tired of hitting a quarterback. As soon as he's throwing the ball, we're hitting them. They're bang-bang plays. We get called for penalties. You know, we get called for stupid stuff downfield that's not a penalty. We don't get the same things in return. We don't get them in opportune times. Like, how are we all?
1: Nick, this is the saddest call I've ever heard in my life.
0: Oh, God. This is.
6: We don't get those same benefit calls. Like, where are they?
3: Blind faith to think that they're going to be in the ACC championship.
7: Jeff did a whole radio tour, and all I heard is, you know, Penn State wants me. If this job wants me, bingo. I'm done. I'm apathetic at this point. I'm done with it.

0: donations to the program. I'm done with the season ticket. I'm done.
1: And I don't know what could be worse for a fan base than not trusting what comes after a big win. But that's kind of where that's where we are now, all of us.
2: The offensive line is terrible. The offensive line is butt ugly off.
3: And I get in the car and I'm like, I can't be, I shouldn't be driving. Like I'm going down the water and pushing three digits and
4: I've got nothing on the air.
3: I flip on the radio, it's Little Texas, What Might Have Been, and I'm like, okay, I just gotta get home. I turned off the radio
4: Little Texas, What Might Have Been.
3: Yeah.
1: This game really has kind of the marks of a Satterfield kind of game.
5: Oh. Greg is an administrator. He's not a coach. And yet he's down there on the field. He has the coach's ear. And Greg has no resume. Okay, look it up. He has no coaching resume to speak of worth a damn.
4: Yeah, well, you can still be in the conversation for October. What makes you think you can't? I'm not, I mean, what, do you really, I mean, this is, you got to pick it up, man.
6: This is over.
1: You go on other shows and demand a big pay raise and feel like you're being, you know, unappreciated and that sort of thing. I think a whole lot of people are at least rational in saying, well, it sure would be nice if you didn't lose games that we can directly tie to what you do.
7: He has the leg strength. Can he get it there? Can he get it between the uprights and tie the game? Snap is there. The placement. The kick is blocked. Chase after the ball. Picked up by Wake Forest and tackled at the 46-yard line. Well, those long field goals sometimes come out low on those driving kicks. And that's what happened then. And Wake Forest is going to come out of here with a big upset.
0: I mean, Mark, even you on Twitter and even the big national brands on Twitter were just like, what was that?
8: Yeah.
9: 4-0, Cignetti's 4-0. Cignetti's team can go out there and play like hell and still win.
8: Oh, what a kick to the solar plexus on that last one.
6: That last one is just...
8: Ouch. All right, let's take a break. What now? Plus, we do need to get a little bit of Kentucky. Nick, I need you for next hour to arrange... what is going on Twitter with Matt McGavick. Okay. McGavick has Louisville in the top 25. He's being absolutely pulverized.
6: Oh, God, just
8: Florida fans are crushing him with where he has Ole Miss and where he has the Gators. They're crushing him. We'll get into that and the penalties. We'll do it next, 1 o'clock hour on ESPN 680.
10: 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Chicago hopes to get back on track after falling to 1-1 last week, while Jalen Hurts and the Eagles want to build on their 2-0 start. 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
0: 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Couple different reminders: Jeff Brom show on Wednesday on 93.9, and then on Saturday we'll do it all again. Pregame coverage. I almost said Mark Ennis, Mark Blankenbaker, Taylor Lynch. They'll be in studio, not on the road. Too bad. I don't think Taylor's going to NC State. I would imagine he's not. Noon over on 93.9 The Ville. We'll have all of that. Post-game show on the Kentucky side Saturday about, I don't know, that game's about 4:15, Nick. I usually say at least 3:15 for a football game, so I would imagine at least 7:30 or so the boys will have you on that one. Just quickly with Kentucky, I think tomorrow we'll do more on UK. Eric Crawford in 25 minutes as well. I think Will Stein's a solid coach because they go into halftime and come out better. It's happened twice now. Now, if they play in the first half the way they played against South Alabama, I mean, they're going to get their butt kicked in many, many games. They're going to be out of games.
5: Yeah, it's going to be insurmountable.
0: It's going to be to where it's like, okay, fine, get a nice second half, and that made the score respectable. But I don't know. I mean, that's kind of high. You could say, well, maybe Alabama wasn't that, but Alabama was a fourth quarter thing, so it's not like they came out terrible. I think they're a different team, but, you know, definitely the last two games, Texas A&M and South Alabama, they have went into halftime and they have come out a different football team. I think that does say something, and I think them being ranked number 25, I have no problem with. In fact, we talked about it beforehand that we knew either Missouri or Mississippi State was going to lose. I told you that Missouri would lose because Eli Drinkwitz makes $11 million a year and literally cannot beat a top 25 team. So if Kentucky is in the top 25 when they play Missouri, Kentucky will win as a top 25 team against Missouri. So I was not surprised there. And I know there were a couple other games that were pretty close. I do want to get into, you know, like the Dante Moore situation was super ugly there with Oregon. We'll get into that in weekend overreactions as well. So 437-9680, we'll read some of your text here. A couple different things that I wanted to get to. And you know, listen, I don't know. I say this, and I don't know the answer. I don't know what my analysis should be about the penalties. I just don't know what to say. Okay? Louisville had, I would offer a couple penalties not go their way. I would also say that they're not penalties. It's just poor officiating, you know, where you don't know if Hurry is down there with about 13 minutes to go in the game. Nick, would you hit your mic? Sorry, I was listening to your breathing, which is kind of sexy, but also not always sexy. That, you know, Hurry goes down, he catches the ball, he bobbles it, and it looks like he doesn't have full possession until he gets up. I mean, they blow that play dead. So I contend that that is terrible officiating. Not because they got it right or wrong, but because they killed the opportunity to review the play. You know, this was a huge deal in the NFL when there is a play, a loose ball, and you don't know if it's, you know, Drake May had a play. Now, it was called correctly on the field, but if you watch the NFL or Red Zone or saw in the highlights, Drake May had a play. And by the way, Drake May stinks. That's a whole different conversation.
4: Yep. Going to lose me in my fantasy matchup against Boston.
0: He is terrible. So, you know, he goes back to throw and the ball comes out of his hand. It's a clear fumble. They, you know, they pick it up. Obviously, the opposing team there does. And it's one of those plays where the NFL knows now, let this play out. We'll take it to replay, right? And it was one of those plays in the Louisville game. Let the thing play out. Don't blow it dead so then it stops a review. I mean, I thought that was a bad one. The face mask itself was also a bad one. Nick, I did this. Want me to read some of these? So
4: yeah, this was good.
0: So I went through, and I think I missed one or two. And listen, there's also, and Blank mentioned this, and I actually will give Blank and Baker a little credit. I know he wants to just crush the officials. I thought he did a fine job not only doing that today. I was really worried, I got to be honest, that the conversation would be all about the officiating. But the first one that I came across of, and by the way, let me go back. The reason I bring this up is, there are calls that are just not called that I'm just not going to see, right? You know, something happens within a play, there's a hold or something, and it's like, well, you could have called that, they didn't call that, they missed that. I'm talking about the flags that were actually thrown, right, in evaluating what was actually called on the field. The roughing call that Perry had where they killed Lopez, I thought that was a bad call, where his helmet comes off and everything else. I thought the way Lopez, his body moved and the helmet coming off made that look worse. And probably made it a penalty in their mind. But there was also, by the way, on that play, a defensive holding. And Wake Forest still kicked the field goal. So I actually think that one didn't matter that much. But I thought, you know, in earnest, it was not a good call. In the second quarter, it's 3rd and 20. There's that roughing on Lubin. To me, I've struggled with this one. I understand why they called it. I know Louisville fans are not going to agree with that. What I would offer is, I hate that call. I just hate that call. I mean, I think it is different. If you get a quarterback and you spear a quarterback and you pick him up in the air, Nick, and you drive down and try to put all your weight and put your shoulder into their throat, I think as a ref, you should be able to say, that's too much. But just making a hit on the quarterback is not automatically landing on them. This happened to Patrick Mahomes yesterday in the Miami-Kansas City game. So I thought I could understand, okay? I could understand that call. I don't like that call. I believe it's baby football calling that. But I'm not going to get too outraged. But the problem is, it led to what? The busted play. Wake Forest scores a touchdown. You absolutely could look at that and say, 3rd and 20, Lubin did that. It cost us 7 points. But in the second quarter, Nick, that exemplified the game. There was a penalty. It was questionable. You could say it's wrong, and I'm not going to argue too much with you. It was a questionable call, but then what happened? What happened? Louisville has a busted coverage and lets Wake Forest run into the end zone.
4: Yep.
0: So it's one of those where it's like, it's the ref's fault and it's your fault. And that's kind of like the dichotomy of the game. Second quarter, right after that, 12-minute mark. That's the catch that Skinner had that he was never called down.
4: Yeah.
0: I believe this one was missed.
4: Oh, yeah.
0: Louisville did not argue very much on the sideline.
4: Yeah, I was surprised. Wasn't it right in front of them, too?
0: The refs argued about that more than, or I should say, we are arguing about that more than Louisville argued about that, is what I would offer. But I think that was a missed call. 4:25 to go in the second quarter. There's a holding call on a Lincoln Keenholz throw. I think it was a good call. Wake got a penalty the next play. Remember that? They extended the drive. Lincoln throws a pick. It was a bad throw. Off his back foot,
4: yeah.
0: Rolling to the left, which he doesn't do very well, and he threw it. There were two defenders there. It was a bad throw. I've heard people say, well, you know, the ball got knocked in.
4: It got tipped.
0: It got tipped. He threw it into double coverage.
4: Yeah.
0: He threw it into double coverage off his back foot. He slung it a little bit. Whatever. I like when he does that, but it bit him in the ass.

0: 47 seconds to go in the second quarter. The Cards mimic the offensive signals. That's a good call. Wake Forest punted anyway. You know what's funny about that? And Blanket Baker stole my thunder on this one. Louisville decided to move their punt returner up. They kicked the ball over his head. Instead of fair catching it at about the 22, 23-yard line, the ball goes inside the five, and now you got no chance.
1: Yeah, and they didn't do it.
0: It's bad football.
1: They didn't do anything.
0: I don't know what to tell you. It's bad football.
1: What was it, like three run plays?
0: Louisville, Louisville not fielding that punt, not being missing field goals, is bad special teams. That loses you games. 9:46, third quarter, offensive holding, Wake declined. I thought it was a good call. Louisville kicked the field goal anyway, didn't affect anything. 7:13, the third quarter, that was the BS face mask. From third and long to a first down, Wake Forest field goal, I think that absolutely cost Louisville 3 points, 100%. 3 points happened, and obviously they only scored 6 points in the entire second half, did Wake Forest. So I'll throw that out there. End of the third quarter, the grounding on Lincoln Keynotes. To me, the field goal still went in. So, you know, we can complain about it. The field goal went in and ended up not hurting Louisville. I thought that was maybe the worst call of the game. To me, the guy's 3 yards away. I don't know what you're seeing there. 14:52 to go, fourth quarter. Wake fumbles. Cards get a personal foul after the play. Louisville goes 3 and out. Actually, they go 4 and out. They go for it on fourth down. I want to say something. Blank Brenton it this morning. That's dog bleep. You can't do that. That's at least the second time they've done that this season.
1: Yeah.
0: That they create a penalty and get a good moment and then do something that costs you 15 yards.
1: Yeah.
0: I want to come back to that one.
1: And even
0: to me, that's a benchable play. I want to be clear. That's a benchable play.
1: Well, you mentioned earlier, Wake actually had more penalties, but U of L gave up more penalty yards because of things like that.
0: Yeah. Wake Forest will get a 5-yard procedure penalty, and you'll just go ahead and get a 15-yard.
1: Right.
0: That's exactly right. And then the hurry play in the fourth quarter, we talked so much about that. I don't know what to do with that one other than don't blow it dead. 8.5 minutes to go, Lubin's jumping off sides, automatic Wake first down. Eventually, they kicked a field goal anyway. I mean, that was an obvious good call. And then with 44 seconds to go, I thought it was the play of the game. You get the first down, you get out of bounds, Lincoln Keenholz makes a nice play, and you get a hold. And to me, it was a good call, and then it's blocked and everything else. But I want to go back to something. And I think here's the bigger problem you have. And I don't know what to do about it. I don't know what to do about it. It felt like on Saturday the ACC officials. I think the answer is it's both. I'm telling you on the front end what I think. Number one, Wake and Louisville are penalty ridden teams. They are not disciplined teams. Again, do not when Jeff Brohm is screaming on the sideline. That's yelling. That's not discipline. We're getting the two confused. Brohm is mad. He's disciplined. No, he's just mad. He's mad and yelling. Doesn't mean he's disciplined. I'm sure there are parents that you can yell at your kids. It doesn't mean that they're not going to do what you're asking them not to do. Hope I said that in the right way. I don't know. I think Wake Forest and Louisville have penalty problems. The other part of it is, and I'm searching for the words, and this is how I feel like I've been doing all day. Louisville and Wake, are the refs ready to call them for penalties? In other words, this is a team that has infractions all over the place. They're having personal fouls all over the place. What is it when you say the, what's the fill in the blank? They're what precedes them, Nick.
1: I know what you're saying. Yeah.
0: That's why I'm searching for that word. It's absolutely killing me right now.
1: Their reputation.
0: Their reputation precedes them.
1: Yeah.
0: Louisville's got a reputation that they get a lot of penalties. Louisville's got a reputation that they get a lot of 15-yard penalties. Louisville has a reputation right now that they do stuff after the whistle. I would be extremely worried about that if I'm a Louisville fan.
1: Yeah.
0: Because it felt that way a little bit on Saturday. And guess what? And then the other side is you met them in the middle by doing a bunch of dumb stuff.
1: Yeah. You didn't exactly do anything to reverse that.
0: Exactly. You're not doing anything to reverse it. You're feeding into the narrative.

0: Yeah.
1: So are there bad calls? Yes, of course there are bad calls. Are there always going to be bad calls? Yes, there's always going to be bad calls. But you can't say, well, we are just so innocent here. Here's my alibi. I was not here when Nick Valvano was murdered. I was in Madison, Indiana, getting an antique vase for my grandma. I don't know why I went there. You know what I'm saying, though. Louisville has a reputation of this now. That's what I worried about on Saturday. I'm like, wait a minute. Louisville and Wake just had this reputation to where they're just getting penalties all over the place.
0: Yeah, they're on the ref's radar.
1: And then they're on the radar, but then they do all of these things that make you say, well, of course, that's why they're on the radar. Look at what just happened.
0: Right.
1: Look at what just happened. And to me, you need to clean it up for yourself, but you need to clean it up so you don't have a reputation. Well, the other side of it is you were really bad and they were really bad. And the refs were really bad, and everyone was really bad. The other part of this is, and this is probably where it's at as well, is that everyone just stunk.
0: Yeah.
1: Louisville stunk with the penalties, Wake Forest stunk with the penalties, and the refs stunk at times as well. And everyone just, you just looked around and said, hey, everyone's just kind of stinking it up. Does that make sense?
0: The more
1: I have thought about it, the more I'd be like, I would be worried now that you're being micromanaged. Because in ACC meetings, when you look at the officiating, the officials are noticing you doing something that is illegal. Texas says the Lubin offsides was consequential because of how much time it burnt. Absolutely. Should have mentioned that. Should have mentioned that in the tweet. I would agree with that. Texas says you can't discuss the refs and the penalties. Ignore the one they didn't call against Louisville. Final minute, U of L holds. Refs indicate Lincoln didn't go out of bounds. And no 10-second runoff. You're spot on. Hasn't even been mentioned today. I went an hour and 20 minutes. I haven't mentioned it. They didn't do the 10-second runoff. I mean, to me, that at the end of the game, if they didn't, and I'm fairly certain that they didn't because I'm looking. It's like 32 seconds. They kicked it with, 22 seconds? And I'm sitting there looking and saying, Nick, if Louisville scores and wins this game, this is worse than Michigan.
0: Yeah.
1: This is worse than Michigan. And the announcers, Tom Hart, if they're right, I need to do some research on this, kept saying, is there a 10-second runoff? Which tells me that someone's in their ear, producer-wise, who's like one of these, you know, traveling refs who comes in on these games and tells you if you're right or wrong.
0: Yeah, right.
1: There's a 10-second runoff. If that is the case, to me, that's fireable. To me, it's different when you miss a play. Guys are going fast. You see a head get twisted around, and you call a face mask. It's the wrong call. It was a bad call. It was a terrible call. I want to be clear. It was a terrible call, but it's a bang-bang call. This is a procedure play.
0: Mm.
1: That's what always burned me. That's what burned people about Michigan.
0: Yeah,
1: Michigan game is that it's a clock. It's a clock issue. It's a behind-the-scenes issue. It's not a these guys are running full speed, and it's a bang-bang play out of bounds, right? To me, you know that some of those things are going to happen. Texas says, I'll continue to say the timeout management stinks. Last drive, they didn't call immediate timeouts while having three. Yeah, Jeff also waited in the first half to call a timeout there at the end. I don't understand that. Texas says, the players don't respect Jeff's authority. The whole football program seems to be undisciplined. Here is what I would say to that. I tend to, like, we brought this up with Cignetti. Like, Cignetti's teams didn't get a lot of penalties, and, like, they didn't have a drop pass for 11 games plus, and they play a rather clean style of football, okay? I'm using, if you can think of someone other than Cignetti, I would be fine, because I know Indiana could be a little bit of a tender spot. I would offer that I don't know, because I've never been a coach, I don't know what makes one coach and program be able to master that, and one that cannot. Does that make sense? So I go back to, we see Brohm being angry. We see Brohm, I mean, he said in his press conference right after the game, we are going to fix it this week. Well, no one believes that, but that's fine. He said it for the last 3.5 years, okay? But I don't know what it is that makes one team be able to do it and not another. I don't have the answer for that. And because I don't think any of us have the answer to that, I know we put it on Brohm that it's his fault, but I just don't know how other programs are able to do it. But here's what I would offer. 5 minutes after the win over SMU, Vince Merrill's on Twitter. Is that discipline? DMing fans, answering fans back, talking about his rival Kentucky. I mean, the players aren't running to Twitter. So when a guy says like that, that the program right now is undisciplined, I look at it and say, what else can Jeff do? Like, I sound like I'm sucking up here, right? Because I'm saying, what else can he do? And every time he has spoken publicly, he has had to address this, Nick, multiple times. So I don't think it's something that he does not care about.
0: Yeah, right.
1: And obviously they are losing games because of it.
0: Well, I heard that.
1: And they have I believe they have a reputation because of it. And so there are tangible, you have a reputation, you are asking about it, players are being asked about it, coaches and assistant coaches are being asked about it. Quite frankly, Nick, you tell me, besides we win a big game and then we lose a game, what's the other narrative around Louisville football? It's this.
0: Yeah, it's penalties, the undisciplined shooting in the foot.
1: If this isn't 1A, it's 1B.
0: Yeah.
1: Okay, so I think, I know it matters to everybody. Well, that tweet's still up.
0: So are you saying this is the fish smells from the head down type thing?
1: Here's when companies, they do this thing to where, they bring in someone from the outside and someone from the outside says, well, why are you, we're looking at the books. We're fixing the books. Why do you do this? Why do you spend money on this? Why is this person doing this? And it's a different set. It's a fresh set of eyes on a business, right? Whatever you call that in the business world instead of me and Nick here, okay, being in sinks, okay? You go in and you try to fix these different businesses.
0: Yeah.
1: Why are you spending money?
0: Consulting.
1: Why are you spending money on this? I would love to know what a football consultant thought about why Louisville's not able to do better in this. And the thing is, Nick, they're not getting. It's not like, hey, we cut it in half. It's like it's as bad as it ever was.
0: No, if anything, it's maybe getting worse.
1: Week one we talked about it. Week four we're talking about it.
0: Yeah.
1: Why would I think that next week we're not talking about it?
0: And I heard the guys this morning talking about it. I don't know how to fix it. I don't want to be one of those guys that but I think we can all agree that it needs to get fixed. And if anything, it's regressing. It's not. I'm not saying this is going to be an overnight fix and they're going to have two penalties against NC State.
1: Agreed. Let me go back. Okay, so I think you're right. So how do you overcome it? Well, here's how you don't overcome it. Field goal, downs, miss field goal, miss field goal. You can overcome it if you're outscoring Wake Forest.
0: That's a good point, yeah.
1: You can overcome it if you're not having busted coverage to the one good wide receiver that Wake Forest has. You can overcome it if you're doing all of these other things.
0: Right.
1: But you can't overcome it when you're going field goal, downs, miss field goal, end of game.
0: Right. Like you said, giving up big plays in the air.
1: Yeah.
0: What did they give up, like 7 yards a carry on the ground or something like that? It was rough.
1: It was only 4 yards a carry. Again, I hate that college football does this, and that is they take the sack yardage as a quarterback stat.
0: Yeah, right.
1: I mean, can we not fix this?
0: Yeah.
1: Can we not fix it? No one does this. The NFL doesn't do it. Tom Brady in a season didn't have minus 210 yards rushing. Stop it. It's stupid.
0: Yeah, I don't like that either.
1: Well, it's just dumb.
0: But
1: there's no reason for it.
0: They got outrushed by 100 yards.
1: I mean, Louisville after the Lincoln Keynote stuff, yeah, he was minus 19.
0: Right.
1: We need to do it to where you throw him out. But, yeah, the average was 2 yards. But, again, Kewan Brown, 12 for 48. I mean, is it a problem that Kewan – by the way, how much of a problem is it that Kewan Brown doesn't practice, is injured? He has 12 carries and Isaac Brown has 9. I mean, it's like something like that, Nick, that we haven't brought up, and we're an hour and a half in.
0: No.
1: We haven't brought up that, wait a minute, Keon Brown didn't practice all week. He's dealing with an injury. He had 3 more touches on the ground, 15 more yards, and 0.3 more per carry. He had the long rush of 12 a day on the day.
0: Did you?
1: Texas says it's called an audit. Yeah, I'm wondering if you audited Louisville, what?
0: Yeah.
1: And this goes back to, Jeff doesn't bring in people from the outside. He doesn't do it. He didn't do it with defensive coordinator, and he's just some. Pat Kelsey did.
0: Mm.
1: Jeff Brom didn't, and until Jeff Brom does, you know, I mean, he's going to catch a little bit of heat on it. There's no, and he should catch a lot of heat. I mean, Mark Ivey's job should be on the line. There's no doubt about it.
0: Well, when you go from 17th to 116th,
1: he's allowing 30. He's around 30 points plus to every one of these games.
0: They've dropped 100 spots in total defense.
1: And by the way, Clev Lubin's not playing as well. The defensive line's not playing the way they used to play.
0: Right.
1: I mean, so if you look at it, Louisville spent a lot of money on Isaac Brown. He's not doing anything. They spent a lot of money now on Kewan Brown. He's been great. Now he's injured. Lincoln Keenholz, you got to worry about his ankle. You got to worry about his ankle going forward. You got to worry about how much time he's going to miss. Clev Lubin hasn't played nearly as well. You put a lot of money into that defensive line. It hasn't played as well.
0: I was
1: worried. You know, I thought the SMU game that the offensive line was great.
0: Yeah, I'd agree.
1: It was one of the leads that I had.
0: Boy, they got bodied.
1: Wake Forest did whatever they wanted to do.
0: Bodied.
1: On the line of scrimmage. So, anyway, we got to take a break.
0: Coming I was going to say, I have a question about Kewan Brown. Don't let me forget it.
1: Let's do the 2 o'clock hour.
0: Yeah, that's what I'm saying. I know we got EC next.
1: We have a lot of time in the 2 o'clock hour. We'll keep with this and obviously sprinkle in Kentucky as well. We'll come back, take a break. Eric Crawford joins us next.
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0: Texas says Satterfield's 4-0. What if Cincinnati somehow makes the playoff this year? Listen, guys, we got to settle down a little bit with that. You take that bet. You take that bet. I'll take the other side of it. Texas says, had Kewan Brown rush for 50-plus yards in a parlay. I would not have added him to the parlay had I known he didn't practice all week. Well, I would offer he still touched the ball enough to where he should have got you 50 plus yards. That would be number one. I'm still surprised if you'd have told me he would have had, I don't know, 12, 13, 14 touches and he didn't get over 50 yards. I still would have been at least a little bit surprised. He's had, an inkling of breaking those. The other thing is I do hate how college doesn't have to tell you anything that's going on. In the NFL, we know, hey, guy's got a knee, he's got a groin, he's out 2 to 4 weeks. Hey, practiced on Wednesday. He didn't practice on Wednesday, didn't practice on Thursday, practiced a little bit on Friday. You literally know the second that the Baltimore Ravens decided, Zay Flowers is gonna play, that Adam Schefter has the report out there that Zay Flowers, I'm using him as an example, is going to play. I don't know why we do what we do in college football. Eric Crawford joining us. Busy weekend for him. He joins us WDRB and Wave. What's going on, man? How are you, EC? What's going on?
1: I'm good. I've caught up on sleep. I'm back to my usual 80%.
0: Hey, that's not bad. You know what's funny? I know Nick reached out to you today because I said, hey, Eric might be at UK basketball media days, and I did tell Nick on Friday, hey, we'll take Mark Pope live at 12:30 unless Louisville loses to Wake Forest, and lo and behold, they lost, and I haven't talked 1 minute of UK basketball media days today. What a silly day to have it, honestly. Anyway.
1: Yeah, look, even Louisville basketball, to be honest, we've got three teams here that are all either in the rankings, on the cusp of the rankings, have drama. It's football.
0: Yeah.
1: And that's where we are. I mean, I know we got basketball media days today at Kentucky, next week, ACC. Honestly, basketball is not the way it was. I don't know. I don't know what it is.
0: Yeah.
1: If they're not winning enough, what it is. Something's weird.
0: But yeah, anyway, I haven't seen like a quote from Mark Pope at all. Like, I don't know if he said anything interesting or not. I haven't seen anything. Go ahead.
1: They're putting out a lot of stuff. They put out a lot of stuff on their social media and all that. It's not like it was when everybody was covering you. I mean, it isn't. So I don't know.
0: You're right.
1: It's different.
0: No, there's no doubt that you're right. Eric Crawford joining us here on ESPN 680, 1057. I guess just you wrote about it, clearing the high bar, not the low bar. It's one of the main topics. Do you think we're going to have the opportunity to be fooled again this season by this Louisville football team?
1: Yeah, I think so. I mean, they're going to fool us good and bad. I mean, I think they're going to go play well at NC State with Keen Holtz or not. Everybody forgets. A lot of us were kind of wondering, is Widener not better than Keen Holtz before the season started? Yeah. Are they going with the right quarterback? Briggs Cherry is the best pro potential of any of those guys. So, I mean, that's how quickly the conversation changes. But right now, it's not about. Louisville had good quarterback play. He's been good. He's run well. There are things he could do better, but it hasn't been quarterback play. It's been the running back, running game a little bit. It's been, the offensive line has not been great. And the defense has been just an absolute disappointment to this point. And, I don't think they envisioned it with the amount of experience they have on that unit.
0: No, I want to get to the defense in a second. Lincoln Keenholtz, game time decision. I tell you, the internet swirling tells you that he's not going to be playing this week and may miss a couple weeks. I don't know. Any insight there? I know you saw Brohm's press conference. Not great body language, but I never read into too much of that on a Monday. What do you make of that injury?
1: I'd say it's doubtful, and here's why. If it's a lower leg, ankle, whatever, and that's his game. Mobility is his game. You take mobility away, he's not going to stand back there in the pocket and pick you apart. You got a better chance for these other guys, to be honest with you, if you're going to be limited to pocket. So, and Winder, by the way, can run. So he can do the things that he needs to do. It's tough to throw him in on the road on his first start at this level, but that's maybe what they're going to have to do. I'm pessimistic about his ability to play, and I don't know even if he plays at 75%, the 25 that he's missing is a huge part of his game. That mobility is just and creativity is almost all of his game. So you take away a percentage of that, you want him out there until he's, you know, closer to 100%.
0: Yeah, and then you talk about re-injury and those sorts of things. So we'll see we'll see what happens. I'm kind of with Eric on this one that I'm pretty doubtful that he's going to play on Saturday, but we'll see. And I don't know, maybe they can send him quickly over to Russia or Turkey and he can get some blood spinning like Kobe Bryant used to. Maybe something will happen, but I'm kind of with you. We'll see what happens. Within the game, what are some of the things that you looked at, and then we'll go big picture on the game on Saturday, that you look at and just kind of shake your head at?
1: Well, it's hard because the penalties, A, are killers because, you know, they just are. And a couple of them they got bad calls on. But at some point, you're getting called on reputation as much as you are what you're doing.
0: Exactly.
1: It's a shame, but that's where they've gotten themselves to, and you can't do it. I just think they had, and they, you know, they're in a

0: to run the ball in the red zone is not great either. They need to really be able to do that better. But in the end, they put up enough passing yards. They didn't run the ball at all. And, you know, 2 yards a carry, what are you going to do? Nobody anticipated that from this offense.
1: Yeah, why do you think they can't run the ball? I mean, is it injuries? I mean, Isaac Brown doesn't look right, and Kiwan didn't practice but still had more carries than him.
0: Yeah, and the other guys didn't get a shot either. And so some of it, I do think Wake Forest had a good game plan. All right, they committed. They're stopping the run, and they're going to stop the short stuff. So in the old days, as I said, Brown would throw it 50 times, drop back and just keep throwing it and beat you, you know, score 50. It might be 50 to 45, but that's what it's going to be. But I don't think he had enough faith in their offensive line at that point to just keep dropping Keenholz back and making good decisions and having to scramble and do all that stuff. And it did show that they got to him more as the game went on. So I think, you know, why can't they run it? It's tough. I looked at Isaac. Isaac is still breaking tackles.
1: Yeah.
0: People are not getting him on the first hit, but he's not breaking away. So is he missing that breakaway element, just that split second of being able to go? Is he just not in sync? And that could be it. But, you know, they can create. The other problem is, but you know he's a home run threat, and Kiwan has become a home run threat. He can go 50 yards, and so you don't want to stop handling the ball. So they kept running a little bit into a brick wall thinking they might get the home run, and this was a game where they didn't get it in the running game. And so that's where it was. And even yet, you got to be better defensively. I mean, and the problem is, you go back and watch the game, and I did on the video. The defense, 75% of the time, looks good, but their breakdowns are just drastic. They're giving up just huge plays, and more in this game than probably any other game. They just got hit with a big play, and there were enough of them, 7 or 8 of them, that were enough to beat them.
1: Yeah, and I told Nick this before you came on. It's like, it's one of those things where, okay, if the defense isn't playing well or if you have penalties, you can overcome it. And Brom's been able to overcome it with an offense, but in the second half, he went field goal, downs, miss field goal. Like, if you're gonna have some of these mistakes, the flip side is that means you go and you either gash him with a big run. You saw that SMU with Kiwan and Isaac, or you're able to hit some big time throws. And it felt like that finally went away, for Louisville. Eric Crawford with us, WDRB Wave. You can catch him, all of the analysis of the weekend, Cards and Cats and so much more. Boy, I tell you, there's so many places to go.
0: The sack they took on that next to last position to back them up instead of a 30-something yard field goal, 47. I mean, you can't. You can't do it.
1: No.
0: It's at least overtime.
1: Yeah, I wanted to bring this up with you, Eric. That's actually how I led today. I led today with, you know, listen, we can talk about Brom winning the big one, then losing a lesser game, which is true. We can talk about the defense, which I want to ask you about here in a second. Penalties, obviously. Hey, you're still in it. You know, you're in the ACC. You still win a bunch of games. You could still be in Charlotte. I mean, there's a lot of different avenues we could go down. What killed me is you got the ball with 1:41 to go. And you got Jeff Brom, and you got Lincoln Keenholz, and you still got a couple running backs, and you still got Skinner who's a big-time tight end. You still got 3 wide receivers who are having fine days. And you don't even put yourself in a position to even kick a legitimate field goal, let alone go win the game. I mean, a Jeff Brom team, I'm thinking go win that game, and you get to play to Trey Richardson, and you think you're going to get something. Then the holding call was a legitimate call. To me, that's what would burn me. You could have erased all of that junk of the previous 3 hours by having a good 2-minute drill, and they didn't have a 2-minute drill. And to me, that just that's killer, Eric. That's killer.
0: Yeah, yeah. No, the quarterback draw in there. That's a little, you know, it takes a while to run. And yeah, I just, to me, they got weapons. You know, Richardson hadn't touched it as much as I thought he would. I thought they'd be using it all the time, and he's not getting the ball a lot. McCoy's really good. Trayshon Hurst stepped it up. Jamil Skinner's doing good things. I mean, you should just be able to kind of methodically move it down. If you don't get an easy field goal, you ought to be down there in time to get a field goal and take a couple of shots. But they didn't do it. And I don't know. It just something.

0: the situation looked like, okay, we're going to save money. We got people we like and know and put them in there and do it, and that's fine. But everything comes into question when you start operating like this defensively and when offense, you know, there's a whole, the whole infrastructure on top of, you know, but whatever the case, it should have been good enough to beat Wake Forest. I mean, we're not talking about big picture. We're talking about
1: right.
0: Wake Forest, and you have all the advantages, including playing at home. You don't have any excuse in this game.
1: Yeah, now, I would agree with that. And you mentioned it a couple times, the defense. What scares me is you have injuries, a couple injuries. The back end of that defense seems to be a sieve at times. Watts is now out. We know Holloway has been banged up. And on top of it, Brahms mentioned it a couple times, just right up the middle, they're not strong, and that's affecting the edge rushers, guys that you spent a lot of money on. You promoted from within. Many were critical when Mark Ivey got the job. I mean, they've dropped 100 spots or so in total defense over the first month of the season from what they were last year. I mean, you tell me, what do we do with Mark Ivey being the defensive coordinator? And you know, Pat Kelsey, listen, Eric, Pat Kelsey went out of his comfort zone and got guys. Jeff Brohm has not done that. And when, you know, when you win, it doesn't get brought up. But when you don't win, it becomes criticism. And that seems to be a lot of the criticism we've heard in the last couple days.
0: You cannot escape it. There are 116 in the country in total defense, 110 in passing defense. And we wrote, you know, I wrote the column. I said, look, we can write this off a little bit because they played SMU's really good passing offense. They played Ole Miss. Got a Heisman candidate, okay. Then you go play Wake Forest and give up 400 yards and have one receiver get 170 yards in the first half. You can't write it off anymore.
1: No.
0: They're what the numbers say they are, and they're going to keep playing decent quarterbacks and teams that can move the ball. So you have to question, you know, if there's communication issues, if there's assignment issues, the coaching staff cannot escape that. You cannot, you know, you're going to have questions. And it's not a situation where that's easily solved in the middle of a season either.
1: No, it's not. Eric Crawford with us. Would you have voted Kentucky to be in your top 25 this week?
0: I mean, I haven't.
1: Okay.
0: I don't vote. So
1: right,
0: I don't
1: right.
0: have it. But you don't move men off a less than impressive showing against South Alabama. Now, if people had them moved in, if you had them in there after beating Texas A&M, then obviously, you know, you have them ranked this week, but I don't think that was the game to move them in off of, because what is it? It didn't really show us much. I don't have a problem with them being ranked. I just don't think I could have moved them in. But it's all relative. You've learned this. You start voting on the poll. It's not necessarily on how good that particular team was. It's just enough teams lose.
1: Right.
0: Like, well, this team, because I did that a lot. I went back and zero based it every week. And sometimes a team moved in that I didn't expect. So it'll be my headache come basketball season. But
1: okay.
0: Don't worry about it for football.
1: Yeah, Matt McGavick's worrying about it for football, and he's being roasted for where he has Florida. So he's got Florida Gator fans in his mentions today. And some of these got, you know, 100,000, you know, responses or more. Like, some of these are people taking runs at Florida beating Ole Miss over the weekend.
0: I'll say this for good or bad, and it's a headache, I'm sure, for Matt, but
1: hey,
0: you're out there.
1: Yeah, amen.
0: You're amen. Out there. Yeah, they may hate you, but you're out there.
1: So, that's great. Oh, goodness.
0: And you probably didn't plan on working for Gator Illustrated anyway.
1: No, it's fine. He'll be fine. Gator Chomp. Gator Bait, I think. I think Gator Bait actually might be the name of it. Did you see, by the way, Dylan Stewart, South Carolina, got suspended? He lost his mind.
0: Yeah.
1: He was basically Shane Beamer's big five-star guy who might be a top five pick in the NFL draft.
0: this could be it. I mean, Kentucky go to South Carolina and win, and that'd be it for Beamer. And and Will Stein be two-thirds of the way to a bowl game.
1: It's unbelievable.
0: So, I mean, we would never have thought this.
1: No.
0: We never have thought that Lincoln Keenholz getting hurt would, like, throw everybody into a panic. We wouldn't have thought that Kentucky be ranked at this point, Kentucky and Louisville not. Not to mention that I went to IU Friday night, and they didn't look like.
1: No, they didn't.
0: A whole lot. So they did not look good. So.
1: How uneasy was the crowd? You were there. It felt like Indiana was always going to win, but I don't know. There were a couple times I'm like, if Northwestern makes one play here, this is the upset. And it felt like they could

0: made that one play. Was there a lot of nervous energy, I would imagine, in the building?
1: A little bit there late, but it, like you said, it, the game never felt like, you know, it never felt like Northwestern was going to win that game. But at one point in the third quarter, I saw Pat Forty before the game, and he said, "We're both here for the same reason, just in case there's a train wreck." And I'm like, yes. I mean, my plan was if Indiana was up like 17 or more at half, I was coming home at halftime. So it was a late night day.
0: Oh, yeah.
1: And I didn't. I'm like, I can't. It's 12-0. They get it down, and they can't punch it in from the goal line. And it's just some warning signs. And you know, by fourth quarter, we were on train wreck alert.
0: Mm-hmm.
1: But it didn't happen. And I, you know, so at that point, you know, it was uneasy. But Indiana, you know, they had 8 penalties. They made a lot of mistakes.
0: Oh, yeah.
1: It was not a typical Indiana game by any stretch. And Josh Hoover, I had not watched him in an actual game in person, but, you know, he's small. He's played a lot of football and had a lot of thrown for a lot of yards, but and he's been fine. But I don't know. I got questions still. So they're going to bear watching. I don't know if they make it to Ohio State unbeaten or not.
0: Yeah, I tell you, boy, the Big Ten worried a lot about the SEC in the offseason. They did a lot of gloating, and right now the Big Ten is looking rather average. I think that Ohio State-Iowa game is going to be a big one coming up on Saturday, and I need to look at our schedule, but I think we're carrying that
1: Indiana's
0: game on.
1: Indiana's got Iowa, too.
0: They do in a couple weeks. So 0-4 against the spread, the Indiana Hoosiers this year, but they did get the win, and they moved on. And quite frankly, that's exactly what Louisville needed to do. Play not a very good game, beat Wake Forest, and move on to NC State. EC, appreciate it, man. Take care. Thank you so much.
1: All right. Thanks, Andy.
0: There we go. Eric Crawford with us, WDRB. Nick, have you looked up any of the McGavick stuff?
2: Oh, yeah.
0: So what have you found McGavick-wise here
2: okay,
0: for me?
2: Okay, so I liked one of these. So
0: basically, you liked it. He's going to think you're against him.
2: Well, he's been battling. He's been battling.
0: Oh, he's been battling.
2: He's been battling a few people talking about head-to-head and everything like that.
0: And I had his ballot printed off, and I don't know where it's right at. Now, he had what?
2: In all kinds of weather.com.
0: He had Ole Miss, what, like 7 still?
2: I believe so,
0: and he
2: yes.
0: had Florida
2: yeah,
0: 15.
2: 15, okay. Yes. Yeah, so in all kinds of weather.com, a Florida website, said, "Meet Matt McGavick. Matt is an AP voter with Louisville affiliations. He just ignored the fact."
0: Well, he used to wear the Cardinal bird head, so I would say so. Remember that, the thing he used to wear?
2: Oh, yeah. Like the mask thing.
0: No, it wasn't
2: a
0: mask. It was a hat.
2: Oh, the hat. Oh,
0: remember
2: the hat? Yeah, I do.
0: He never had a mask. Yeah. He always had a hat.
2: It was sort of like the Razorbacks thing we have, but it was a lot like that. Yeah.
0: The Razorbacks thing.
2: We got a Razorbacks hat.
0: Where's it at?
2: It's in the back.
0: In the studio. Sofro's sex couches?
2: Yeah. We definitely can't use the
0: Streeple might. Streeple might be listening right now. He's between classes.
2: Ooh.
0: Streeple's son was passed out back there.
2: Oh, taking a little nappy nap?
0: Taking a little nap.
2: Those are good napping couches. Man, that's what Lysol's for.
0: I was going to say, some bare butt cheeks have been on that. How's that make you feel?
2: How many of Sofro's kids were procreated on those couches? Oh, wait, no, I thought he did it in Italy.
0: He did it in Italy. Right.
2: He saved up.
0: He saved up. It's like a massacre over here. It's the Venice Massacre.
2: Venice Massacre. My God, there's so much.
0: There's so much. All right, so what's...
2: This website said, meet Matt McGavick.
0: All right.
2: He just ignored the fact that Florida clobbered Ole Miss 52-28.
0: Oh, no,
2: he
0: Matt.
2: Ranked Ole Miss at number 7 and Florida at number 15. Nice ballot, Matt. Clown emoji. Poor Matt.
0: Me, poor Matt. Why are you feeling bad for McGavick? This is the whole thing. This is why I want to do this, is to get poll attacked. Texas 1, okay, Georgia 2, Notre Dame 3, Ohio State 4, Indiana 5, Miami 6. I may put Miami ahead of Indiana, but that's fine. So he shouldn't have had Ole Miss number 7.
2: And I guess people want Florida higher?
0: Of course they want him higher. Here, let me look it up. What's the actual poll? What is the actual AP poll?
2: The actual AP poll.
0: God, the internet here is crawling.
2: AP
0: it's
2: poll.
0: It's not helping
2: here,
0: me.
2: Give me a sec.
0: Of course, the front page of me is the Giants getting JJ, what's his name, McCarthy, who wears the black paint on his face.
2: Doesn't he
0: I gotta
2: have
0: watch
2: the...
0: out, honey.

0: That's not how I say that.
1: Isn't he the one whose significant other was like wearing the bodysuit?
0: No, that was the Bengals guy.
1: The Bengals.
0: He's not with the Bengals anymore, though.
1: Yeah.
0: I can't remember his name, but he's not with the Bengals.
1: He got traded. Yeah, you're right. He did.
0: Boy, that's a fake take from you.
1: No. I knew he
0: got traded. Backup quarterbacks rarely get
1: traded.
0: Well,
1: I knew he wasn't with the Bengals anymore. I did know that. I did know that because along with
0: his one, two, three, Miami's four in the poll, Ohio State's five.
1: Florida's eight.
0: Indiana six. Okay, so he had that a little bit different. Ole Miss in the poll ended up dropping all the way to nine. He had him seven. Well, that's not that big of a difference.
1: I think people were just mad about the Florida thing.
0: The difference is Florida's up to number eight. Yeah, the difference is Florida's up to number eight in the polls. But listen, he had
1: Oregon is 15.
0: I mean, where I'll attack him is he had Missouri 23. Well, why is Missouri a top 25 team? They beat nobody. They play Mississippi State. They lose. Like, no.
1: Yeah, we've seen that before.
0: Yeah, I mean.
1: They are still 25th.
0: What are we talking about?
1: Missouri still is
0: 25th. USC 19. They're 18 in the poll. Oklahoma State's 19 in the poll. He had them 21. He has SMU 22. SMU's 21 in the poll. He's got Boise State 24. Boise State's 22 in the poll. He doesn't have UCLA in. He's got Louisville in. So where he's wrong is he should have had Florida higher. If he would have moved up Florida a couple spots, he would have been okay.
1: Right.
0: Louisville should not be in.
1: No. No. Well, no.
0: Louisville shouldn't be in. I think they could get votes.
1: Yeah,
0: but he should not be in.
1: I'd put Jake Browning.
0: Thank you.
1: Thank you, Jake Browning. Yeah. I would put Louisville at 28.
0: Yeah, she was wearing those bodysuits.
1: Yeah, that's what I'm saying. Now, honestly, I knew Jake Browning wasn't with the Bengals because of her. Come on.
0: Is her name Stephanie Niles? Is that what someone's saying?
1: I don't know, but I think I impulse followed her.
0: Texas says, so IU just needed to win and move on. U of L just needed to move on. UK sleptwalked in the first half and won by three scores and needs to do more. Young man, let me tell you something. You have a very low self-esteem when it comes to Kentucky football, and I feel bad for you. Yes, Louisville needed to move on and just move on. Indiana needed to move on and just move on. I said I would have put Kentucky after beating South Alabama. I would have moved Kentucky past teams and put them in the top 25.
1: Yeah, we said that last week.
0: Why are you mad?
1: We were in agreement.
0: You're getting respect. You're number 25 in the country. You're 24, excuse me. Better than I thought. You're number 24 in the country. You're getting the respect.
1: Yeah, it's better than what we thought. You and I both said they'd be 25th beating South Alabama.
0: The best thing on Kentucky's resume right now is keeping it close three quarters with Alabama. Man. And you're number 24 in the country. You're getting the respect. Texas says, I'm still mad about this bleeping game.
1: Yeah, I'm not too
0: Texas says, Brahms a bum. Everything's coming up Stein. That coming
1: oh,
0: down.
1: For God's sake.
0: 680. Oh, goodness. Let's take a break. We'll do weekend overreactions, and then we'll dive back into a couple different things that bothered me from the game on Saturday. 2 o'clock hour coming up next on ESPN 680.
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0: 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Nick, quickly, we have not talked about this today. Nick had diarrhea water spilling onto his car today.
1: Oh, my God. What a way to start the week, dude.
0: Louisville lost. I know you had a good time, I would imagine, yesterday.
1: I had a good weekend. Yeah, it was pretty great weekend. I got some, you know, things were smooth at the restaurant. Busy, but smooth. We had some bourbon and beyond. Yeah, football stunk, but I woke up early. I walked the dog. I was like, I went to bed early.
0: You're
1: I was
0: good to
1: like,
0: go.
1: Yeah, we're going to have a good start to the week. I was on time. I was, everything's clicking, baby. And then Nate pops in. You and I are chatting about the show.
0: Yeah,
1: and Nate was being a good friend. Just walked by. Was like, hey, you might want to move your car. And I immediately was like, I think I parked legally. What's going on?
0: He
1: was
0: saw exactly where you parked. There's no problem whatsoever.
1: No problem. It was a good parking job.
0: Split the lines.
1: Fine. Yeah. Right in the lines. You know, everything's
0: good. You were good.
1: It's good. And he's like, water is going all over your car. And I forgot that spot has a tendency. There's a leak in a pipe up top.
0: Oh, yeah.
1: And I got hit with last week what I could only assume was laundry water. It smelled like laundry.
0: Okay. So
1: smelled like laundry.
0: So you got hit with that last
1: week. I got hit with it last week. Okay. And it was, and I saw like a little bit of a lint.
0: Okay.
1: It didn't smell overly bad. It smelled like gang.
0: Okay.
1: You know, so I'm like, okay, it's dirty water technically, but it's not the end of the world.
0: It's
1: washing
0: right.
1: machine water.
0: Okay.
1: So go get hit up Mike's car wash over the weekend.
0: Okay.
1: Got the deluxe shining.
0: Deluxe. Okay.
1: The car was sparkling on Saturday, Andy. And then I come in today.
0: Oh, boy.
1: And Nate tells me that.
0: Oh, boy.
1: And it went laundry water, man. Because I go down to move my car and I open the door to the parking garage, and I can already smell it.
0: Oh, dude, it was putrid. Last week, there may have been laundry water. There was also diarrhea water.
1: Oh, yeah, yeah.
0: Or something. You know what it was? It wasn't even diarrhea water. It was some sort of chemical

0: Yeah.
1: Like,
0: yeah.
1: Well, I thought the guy that had parked there, something was wrong with his car.
0: Yeah.
1: Like, something blew up in his car.
0: Yeah, right, right.
1: Some sort of
0: fluid. You're leaking antifreeze or something.
1: But it was, like, fluid that was, it didn't run.
0: Right.
1: It's fluid that hit the parking
0: and
1: spot.
0: Just sat
1: and
0: there.
1: Just kind of sat there and festered and gelled and bubbled.
0: It was disgusting.
1: So,
0: yeah.
1: You know what I'm saying?
0: Yeah.
1: So, it was a combination of all these different things. But yours, you believe, was just straight poop water.
0: I think it was poopy water. Oh. Because it smelled the second I opened the door and I got to the car and it's actively getting rained on. The car is actively getting the poop water rained on it. And I immediately, like, hop in. I get splashed, which is great.
1: Where?
0: And so, just on my hands, like, a little bit.
1: Did you wash those?
0: Twice. I washed them twice when I came in. And it was on my handle, and I immediately back out of the spot, and I drained my entire thing of windshield wiper fluid, trying to get it off of my windshield. At least off my windshield. Because last week, the laundry water dried, and it made film. It was this really annoying film on all my windows. So I immediately was like, I ain't getting pink eye. Like, so now as soon as the show ends, I'm going over to Mike's car wash.
1: Again.
0: And getting another
1: $20.
0: $30 wash. Yeah, man. Because I can't have, I know the brand. Yeah, Nikki Poopy Pants and Sink Peeing. But no, I can't be having a walking or driving biohazard. And also, highest level of respect to our friends at Cardinal Town. Please get that fixed. For the love of God.
1: Well, I don't think they're ever...
0: For the love of God, please get that pipe fixed.
1: I don't think they're ever going to get it fixed. They should. And now it's up to you where you can't park there.
0: Yeah, I have to remember not to park there.
1: It would be nice if they, you know, close that spot off, given that there's toxic water hitting the, you know, and we should know better.
0: Now you know better, and I
1: won't park there. But the average person might not know.
0: No, I'm mad at myself because last week this happened to me, and I got lucky it wasn't doo-doo water.
1: Yep.
0: And I completely, sometimes it's good to have the memory of the goldfish, like in Ted Lasso. Other times, not so much. Like, I should have known that is, you are in the splash zone.
1: Yep.
0: That's the splash zone spot. Don't park there.
1: Texas says, when does the poop water happen to Nick? It does feel like it's picking on you a little bit.
0: Well,
1: it does feel that just a little bit.
0: Well, I'm mad at myself because I should have remembered that this is the splash zone spot. And maybe there's a reason that it's always open. But, yeah. So, But look, there's times I do gross things. And like, right. I do something stupid and reckless, and it's like, Nick, what are you doing? This was kind of just bad luck, yeah. Like, but now I for sure am never going to park there again.
1: I mean, what a complete mess!
0: Oh god, it's a complete mess. My car smells.
1: Does it smell
0: terrible?
1: Bad? Oh my goodness!
0: Like I am. Thank God I have a bunch of hand sanitizer in the car.
1: I kind of want to see it now.
0: Oh, because it's dried at this point, so now it's going to be all crusty.
1: Blake brings up a great point. They do. They have like the. They have like, what do you call it? The insulation stuff.
0: Yeah.
1: Just falls from the ceiling, and like no one cleans it up.
0: Yeah, yeah. I don't think it's asbestos, okay. But yeah, it looks like it.
1: So there was a maintenance guy down there. You like this. And someone, and this is, you could say it's not their fault, or it's obviously not their fault. You could say that this is not their job.
0: Right.
1: I would argue otherwise, but so, you know, you'll be down there, and somebody spilled, what do you call, what are the things you get at Bucky's? Not the Bucky's nuts. What are they called?
0: The Beaver Nuggets. Beaver Nuggets, yeah.
1: Someone had Beaver Nuggets and like fries and just dumped it on the ground. And Nick, I don't think they ever cleaned it up.
0: It just sat there?
1: I think it sat there to where it just like, finally somebody else cleaned it up or it just disintegrated. But it sat there.
0: The raccoon came in and ate
1: it. It sat there, and I even thought about doing it myself. But I'm like, we pay enough to where, no offense, they should do it.
0: It's not really our job, but
1: it's not their job.
0: Yeah,
1: either.
0: Maybe they could say, hey, like we got enough stuff going on. If you think that pipe is bad, we've fixed 10 of them.
1: It's unbelievable.
0: I don't know.
1: They moved. Here's what these brainiacs did. they're late in fixing a couple things around here that need to fix before the students. You know, the students leave at Derby the week of Derby.
0: Yeah.
1: And they're not back until like the third week of August. So they have all of May, all of June, all of July in like at least 2 weeks of August. They have 3.5 months to kind of get stuff done. Okay.
0: Mm-hmm.
1: They left there's an area where dumpsters are.
0: Yeah.
1: They got one of those huge dumpsters that, like, construction companies use.
0: Yeah, it's gigantic.
1: You could probably get one for your home, but it was a big dumpster. It's like the biggest one you could get. And they put it next to the dumpster, so now you can't drive. Remember when you couldn't drive through there?
0: You couldn't
1: back up your car? Like, they basically blocked off for months, and, like, people are moving in.
0: Yeah.
1: Like, if I'm a U of L family, and I'm spending this amount of money to live in this area, right, in Cardinal Town and paying to park and paying to go to school and everything else. You know, that's a lot of money. You want to dress it up for a day that when you bring families in, there's not a huge dumpster where they're going to unload. And not even that, a stinky dumpster.
0: Yeah, I was going to say, it was a festering one.
1: It's unbelievable.
0: And it was so much so that somebody was moving in and kind of parked like a jackass. But I also understand there's no parking
1: there.
0: There's
1: nowhere to go.
0: They're just dropping their kid off. Like, it was one of those, okay, I'll be real fast. But in doing that, combined with the dumpster, I was stuck in the gate trying to get out for like 5 minutes. And then they ran out. We're like, I'm so sorry, and moved the car. But I was like, this is a borderline safety hazard here. Like, what we got? I mean, it's a traffic jam.
1: Yeah, it's unbelievable.
0: In addition to being an eyesore.
1: It's unbelievable. The place might fall down at any point.
0: So now I got.
1: I just don't know what to tell you.
0: So yeah, do not park in that spot though, because this is twice. No, this is going on four times.
1: Well, no one else is going to do it. Yeah.
0: Part of me wants to put a sign there, because I would just be like, hey, look, you're in the splash zone. I might do that.
1: No.
0: I might just put a sign because someone's
1: You put a sign up, given that no one else will.
0: Yeah.
1: You put on the sign, given that no one else will, we'll put up a sign that there might be feces-filled water that's going to fall in your car.
0: Yeah, you could roll the dice. It doesn't happen every day, but it's happened to me 3 times in the last 2 months, at least.
1: It's unbelievable.
0: At least.
1: Texas says, why does the poop water only happen to Nick? Well, that's the way the world is.
0: Yeah.
1: That's the way the world is. I don't know what to tell you. That's the only answer I can give you. That's the way the world is. But now if it happens again, it's his problem.
0: No, yeah. Now it's on me. Now it's on you.
1: If it happens to you again, it's on you.
0: No, it's.
1: All right, let's do weekend overreactions. Let's
0: go. You want to do a weekend overreaction? Yeah. All right, here we go.
1: Oh, here we go.
0: Sorry, I didn't have it pulled up. That's my bad. We started talking about poopy water. I got distracted. Sorry. There we go.
2: Time for a segment that every gas bag does on Mondays.
3: But I actually sat here and listened to your flagrant ignorance.
4: Whoa, whoa, so is this over?
5: No, listen, I think it's over.
4: This series is over.
5: Yeah, they lost
6: game.
2: It's called, Is This an Overreaction?
7: And the season's over.
8: Oh, no! We suck again!
2: On The Take.
1: All right, overreaction number one, even if he wants to, even if it's against the Constitution, of course, those things have never really mattered that much. Donald Trump cannot run for a third term. He was booed at an SEC football game on Saturday.
0: Yeah, that's a tough look.
1: You can't
0: that's
1: get booed.
0: That's a tough look.
1: I mean, you can't walk in. I mean, those are your people.
0: That's
1: Tennessee versus Texas.
0: A lot of red hats, baby. I mean,
1: that's where it's at. Who the hell, who are the thousands of people that were booing him, and he knew it was happening? He knew it was happening.
0: I mean, anyway. if not there, where? You know?
1: Is exactly that. I mean, when he went to the SEC title game and some of these others, there was a big roar and everything else. He went to Knoxville. He went to Tennessee, Texas, and he got booed. So that would be number one. He cannot run for a third term, even if we completely change the laws in the Constitution. So we could run for one. That cannot happen. That is number one. Number two, I ask you, give me a better celebration than the Texas guy who did the peen celebration.
0: Is
1: there a better one?
0: The only one I could think is really? The T.O. autographing a football.
1: Yeah,
0: I don't think. I mean, you're S tier. You're S tier plus with that level of celebration.
1: Apparently, it's been done. It was Colin Simmons was flagged for simulating, I believe. I'm going to turn this up for you here. Hang on. Here, hang on. Let me see if...
6: Yeah, that's just a... Just an absolute idiotic move.
1: Okay. I thought it was going to be the ref said he was simulating bathroom humor. So I think that kid, Colin Simmons, who had a huge game, should win National Player of the Year. Okay. That's where I am officially at. He needs to win Player of the Year, going forward. He is my Player of the Year. And also, his hand was pretty far down his leg there. I don't know how, Nick saw that or not. But wow.
9: Well, good for you.
1: I don't think my hand would have been that far down my leg.
9: Mine would be about just barely.
1: Yeah, what's going on there?
9: Below the belt.
1: Yeah, thank you. I was wondering how you were going to finish that sentence.
9: Yeah, I wasn't sure if I had to land that plane. I got to be honest.
1: You got up in the air. Dieter thinks he was simulating something. It wasn't urinating. No, I think he was.
9: I
1: think he was doing the R. Kelly.
9: Yeah, that's what I thought it was.
1: That would be number two. Number three, I what order do I go here? I'll stick with college football. This is going to be Chris Sims got in trouble, so I'm going to piggyback Chris Sims because no one will hear this compared to him, who everyone was hearing. What have I told you all year? And it started with Isaac Brown. You cannot legislate injuries.
9: Right.
1: Dante Moore got rocked.
9: That was scary.
1: And it was scary.
9: That was a scary.
1: It was scary, and he deserved. And the guy deserved to get suspended. And the USC player, it was ridiculous, and everything else. But Nick, he has, and I hate this for the kid, but I mean Dante Moore has really plummeted his draft stock.
9: Yeah, yeah.
1: And now you may say, well, what are you talking about? He got injured. But, Nick, that's a serious concussion he had.
9: Oh, gosh, yeah.
1: So now that's part of his football analysis.
9: Yeah, so now.
1: Is now he has taken a hit, and the reason you go to the NFL when you can is for things like this.
9: Mm-hmm.
1: Is so your play doesn't dip. I mean, he decided to come back. He has a new offensive coordinator and to risk at least, I don't know, 12, 13, 14, 15 games of injury. If I'm Dante Moore, I don't play again this season.
9: I don't play again this season.
1: And they got Raiola, and he did a fine job, and Oregon won the game, and they're a top 20 team because of it.
9: If he doesn't play the rest of the year, and I agree with you, I don't think he should. How much is his draft stock?
1: I don't know.
9: I don't want to say plummet. But
1: well, he would have been the number two pick last year.
9: Yeah, so he's not going to get much higher than that.
1: So
9: but
1: he ain't going to be the number.
9: I was going to say, is he in the top 15 now?
1: I think he probably is.
9: With the concussion,
1: he's still a quarterback in a league where you see how many bad quarterbacks there are. You see how many bad backup quarterbacks there are. So I wanted to throw that one out there as well. Let me give you another one here. Am I wrong? Is this an overreaction? We talked for a week about about college football in the Big Ten in Michigan. Did Lamar Jackson get that timeout with 1 second to go? Are we supposed to believe that happened?
9: Well, I know what happened in the game. I didn't watch it, but I know it was a 7 second drive and
1: he had a great play over the middle. Did he actually get the timeout? Like, there's really no looking at it.
9: The
1: Cowboys ruined it themselves by calling a timeout and leaving too much time on the clock.
9: Well, it didn't help either that Dak Prescott threw it.
1: Well, there's that too. I tell you,
9: threw it out of the end zone.
1: That play was third down and 10, and Dak Prescott threw it up like Michael Scott did.
9: Where's my whoosh sound
1: effect? If you
9: remember
1: that, I mean, just unbelievable. So that is out there. The other one, is this an overreaction? St. X and Trinity is a dead rivalry on the football side.
9: Yeah, it's become a hammer and nail.
1: I think they need to play it at River Valley Middle School over in Jeffersonville.
9: I don't know about that.
1: Is that a good take?
9: The Lynn family might be the play.
1: I mean, is anyone in St. X going to stand up? Are any of the Tigers going to stand up to Vannetti? Like, honestly. Who's standing up to him? Are they not giving money? Is it all about basketball now? Nick, what's going on?
9: I don't know. What?
1: I think they should take a couple years off.
9: What? Yeah, well.
1: I think they should take a couple years off so St. X can get their game up. Or Zach Calzada said, get your money up.
9: Get your money up.
1: Am I wrong?
9: What was the guy's name? Get your money up, Gus, or whatever.
1: Do they need somebody to give some money to him?
9: I don't know what
1: who's out there that can. Where's Terry Miners at?
9: I mean,
1: Terry not go buy a quarterback?
9: I mean,
1: can he not go buy a couple defensive linemen?
9: Where's the mafia? I thought they had a mafia.
1: Can they not steal a kid from New Albany and move a mailbox over into Jefferson County? What are we doing here? What's going on?
9: Poach somebody. Come on, a little poaching.
1: Isn't there someone at Providence High School that you think can be good enough to play there?
9: Hell, take him from Silver Creek now. We got a team.
1: What is going on? Can you not

0: someone who's not getting playing time in Indianapolis and move them down?
1: Someone from Warren Central?
0: Is there someone from Warren Central? I went to one of their games. Not like anything around here. I was like, do I need to conceal carry? I was like, do I need to, you know, you're in a good spot to where the deli is New York Deli.
1: Oh, yeah.
0: You know that spot. Like, yeah. Like, it smells like weed. You're like, that's a spot. That's a good sandwich.
1: Oh,
0: that's going to have some good football, but I might get shot in my knee.
1: I was going to say, if you're a little nervous about your health, your health and safety and well being, like, then you know the food is fire.
0: I mean,
1: that's part of the fun.
0: What are we doing here? I mean, come on. Who are the big alums around here? Where's Crane Hartley at?
1: Well, Drew's saying X, right?
0: I think he was.
1: Maybe,
0: what's Dieter doing? Dieter's nailing all these 18 parlays and everything else. Have some pride.
1: Go buy a tight end.
0: Go buy a tight end. Go buy an offensive line.
1: Use the Onyx Club. Save St. X.
0: Yeah, wait a minute. Exactly. The only thing that can save St. X football is the Onyx Club right now.
1: It's up to Drew. It's up to Drew to save the game.
0: I mean, Terry's not doing it.
1: We need a hero.
0: You know, Terry was out there, and he was he wore that big St. X at the UFL, the Kings. When they won, he was the MC for some reason, even though I see him as never going to a game. He was, of course, Nick went to a game, and he slipped on rolling papers.
1: That's a true story.
0: Like a banana, like it was Donkey Kong.
1: It's a true story.
0: Back in the 1999.
1: The guy in front of me got caught in security for having a pocket full of nails. And he was like, oh, I'm sorry. I brought him from my work site. I didn't realize I had him. He wasn't doing anything nefarious. He just had a bunch of nails in his pocket.
0: Well, you don't know that.
1: But that's a good point.
0: You don't know that. But, you don't know him. You don't know him.
1: I mean, I'm pretty sure the the beard and the rainbow shirt and the equality flag guy for the Loose City match doesn't have nails in his pocket.
0: No, he probably doesn't. So, anyway, so I don't know. But, you know, Terry had that big St. X emblem. I was watching. I go, well, what's going on? Four touchdown game.
1: They need a rally.
0: They just need to do next year. It's just a running clock the entire game. I'll try to get this baby done in an hour. Free admission, you know, the whole thing.
1: The crowd looked like it was decent. I mean, from the outside. I was driving past it after Bourbon and Beyond on Friday, and I looked over, and Jeanette was like, whoa, what's going on over here? And I was like, oh, it's the St. X Trinity game. And, yeah, there was a lot of meandering about. It looked like there was a good crowd there. My 10 seconds drive-by.
0: No one needs Nick's analysis. Also, a funny thing that happened over the weekend is Crane Hartley took the loss very, very poor.
1: Well, I feel bad. I feel bad.
0: And here's the thing, and I've talked to Crane about this since, and he's not talking to you right now. He will get over it tomorrow or Wednesday.
1: I'm giving him his space.
0: And I don't mind saying this. And here's just the truth. I'm going to give Nick a truth bomb, okay? The last thing Crane wanted to hear was you talk about Louisville.
1: Oh, yeah. No.
0: Mr. Leave at halftime.
1: I realized.
0: Did you leave at halftime?
1: No, I left at the end of the third quarter. And I had to get to work.
0: Okay.
1: I had a job.
0: That's okay.
1: Yeah.
0: So you stayed longer. Actually, yes. I give you credit. That's no problem. I give you credit. Although Nick was asking for two tickets to the game an hour before the game and then needed a quick third. So this is now what we do is everyone around the office mobilizes so Nick can get in about 65 minutes before the game. So Crane was he was not happy about that, and he left the group chat because he was just so angry.
1: Well, because I was playing the hits. Brom does this every year. I can't believe I fell for it. I took them as 22-point favorites, and I was being a pouty little baby.
0: Yeah, you were.
1: And I was pissed off.
0: Yes, you were.
1: Because I was going into work listening to the end of the game, and yeah, I was mad. And poor Creighton had to.
0: He was already
1: upset.
0: He had to endure it. That's what he did. He didn't like it.
1: We had Leo from Ireland saying, I'm in a pub watching this game halfway around the world for a Brom blunder. So that and me being whiny.
0: Right.
1: Zach was loud in his silence, if that makes sense.
0: Oh, yeah. Zach, you see, when he was filling in for Louie one day, TJ Walker came in and he said, are you ready, TJ? Let's show these Louisville fans a thing or two. Was exactly the verbiage he used at 301. And I like that. I carry that with me. Like, you know, like a woman will carry a picture of her family and like a little necklace that will always be

0: in her heart. That's kind of how if I could put an MP3 into my ears from now to the end of time, it would just be Zachy C saying, TJ, are you ready to show these Louisville fans a thing or two? Like, they're the big Casanova football team now. Mighty South Alabama, the backup quarterback, who's dealing on him. Anyway.
1: That would have made me break a chair. I can only imagine what would have happened if Creighton heard that.
0: All right, weekend overreaction. The only other thing I had was, I have a couple other NFL things, but nobody cares. The only thing I had was the Cincinnati Reds sent a thank you to their fans as the season ended in a loss, and they're like, I don't know, 8, 9, 10 games below 500, yeah. Whatever.
1: I heard it in Zach UC Sports.
0: And they might have been, were they last in the Central? We need to look that up, actually, because if so, that actually would make me happy. And I just got thinking, what
1: they were.
0: Bleep the Reds. They don't need to thank the fans. It's not going to work. They were a last place team. They finished
1: 75-87.
0: They finished 28 games behind the Brewers, Nick. 28 games. They had 19 less wins than the Atlanta Braves. It's unbelievable. Your New York Mets won 74 with a payroll that might be 7 times the Reds.
1: That's even worse.
0: How great is that?
1: And Alonso just comes and boops on him.
0: How great is that?
1: Alonso is going to be Daniel Murphy. He's going to be like a beloved player that they didn't keep, and every time they play against each other, he's gonna poop all over them.
0: He might. You got one or two before we take a
1: break?
0: Yeah,
1: just
0: get back into the debacle on Saturday.
1: On the nonsense side and beyond, I don't know. The festival was great. Hootie was fantastic. Counting Crows was hit or miss when I went last night. The crowd, the shots are fantastic. I mean, I can't complain about any of the amenities, but I don't know if I love this whole brand change to And Beyond. I don't know.
0: Is that going to be the name?
1: Yeah, I got some friends that because I was talking about it. I was like, hey, like it's not going anywhere, right? Like I thought they signed a deal, so because I heard conspiracy theories that they're taking the bourbon off of it,
0: no.
1: That it wouldn't be here, and it was like, no, it's here to stay. I think the idea is they're going to try to make it a 2-week event. That's what I'm hearing. I don't know. I don't think I'm speaking out of school. But just rumbling.
0: Are you speaking out of any sort of education?
1: No, but just from what I've been hearing that maybe that's the idea. And I don't know. I thought the bourbon aspect kind of made it Louisville centric.
0: Right.
1: So I don't know now if they're doing this sort of thing where it'll be Louder Than Life 1 week and then stay here and go beyond. Maybe but I don't know. It just felt kind of weird. Like they taped over the Bourbon and Beyond sign at the event.
0: Yeah, I wonder what
1: it was. They had a big Bourbon and Beyond sign made, and they put over the bourbon part this thing that said Louisville, Kentucky.
0: Well, here's
1: And Beyond. Yeah, and it was like,
0: well, here's the thing, Nick.
1: Don't know.
0: If you told me, okay, our market research is telling us that, you know, early on we cared about the bourbon aspect of it.
1: Right.
0: It was a much smaller event, and it was a bourbon event and music. And obviously the last couple years, last 2 or 3 years, it's a music festival.
1: Yeah, right.
0: That's what it is. I don't give a, I mean, there are there are bourbon activations. I hate that word, but there are bourbon activations that are there, and it's obviously more bourbon centric than Louder Than Life is. But it's not like when they show, you know, at the end of the night when they show the massive humanity that is watching whatever, you know.
1: Yeah, it was,
0: you
1: know, Dave Matthews last
0: Chris
1: night.
0: Chris Stapleton or Dave Matthews Band or whatever. It's a massive number of people. So if you told me that the marketing research told them that you need to drop the bourbon because you can obviously see there's a lack of interest, that would be one thing. But it feels like it doesn't matter what the name is, that if you get great bands, people are showing up.
1: Right.
0: It doesn't matter what you call it. If you get bands that people care about, does that make sense?
1: Yeah,
0: It doesn't feel like it doesn't feel like the event is struggling. When you rebrand an event, it makes you're admitting that there is a struggle.
1: Yeah.
0: And I don't see the struggle, and that's why. And on top of it, why did you do this like the week between the 4 days between Louder Than Life and Bourbon and Beyond. Why didn't you do it at the end of Bourbon and Beyond? Say, hey, we're going to redo things.
1: Right. Now, I heard people saying that bourbon can turn people off to the event.
0: But again, there's a massive humanity there.
1: And the other thing is, the bourbon was still present. And I don't know. I mean, when you see the lineup they have, and to their credit, they continuously put out both with Louder Than Life and Bourbon and Beyond. It might not be acts that you and I are necessarily associated with, or that we necessarily, I mean, we talked about it. Like, we know a lot of the Louder Than Life bands. Bourbon and Beyond, we know the headliners, but as we go a little deeper in, we might not be familiar with everybody, but the people that listen to that music know these people. Oh, you know what I'm saying? Oh, like, they are getting
0: 1,000%
1: big names and great acts and everything like that. So I just don't understand. If I saw that list, like, wow, Foo Fighters is coming, and Dave Matthews Band, and Fits in the Tantrums.
0: Who cares about
1: the name? Could be, I don't like tequila. It could be tequila and Terrific, and I'd be like, oh my God, Foo Fighters is playing? Like, I'm gonna go to the event, so I don't understand necessarily taking, and also, the other thing was, to your point, to change it right before the event, bourbon was still very much present there. So I don't understand why. That's my to me, it seems like a if it ain't broke, don't fix it type thing.
0: Texter says they think a major sponsor demanded they drop the bourbon. Well, what I would add is these events are full of sin, so I don't know I don't know if dropping the bourbon does anything. Another texter takes a shot at you, and I don't understand this. It's going to be more family and bring in more people. Well, the last thing I would want is a bunch of kids, and I'm someone that has a three-year-old. The last thing I would want if I went to this event would be any kids. Would be, I don't want a 10-year-old. I don't want a 6-year-old. I don't want a 14-year-old. I don't want any of these things. I want it to be an event that's 18 and over, quite frankly.
1: Well,
0: or whatever it is now, I guess I should say. But, I don't want a 12-year-old there.
1: But I would say that, look, Louder Than Life, some of the acts, yeah, you might not want your 4-year-old in the middle of a mosh pit for Break Stuff with Limp Bizkit. I get that. But Bourbon and Beyond is a very, to me, seems like a very family-friendly event. I mean, maybe if they want to add more, which I'm with you, I'm not this. I wouldn't want that.
0: A lot of people
1: are
0: saying this. Name change has something to do with advertising, with the advertising to minors. Well, if they're going to do that, that would make me not want to go to the event more. I view that. Oh, listen. Here's how I come down on this. When I lived in Indianapolis. Not all of them, but most of the breweries in Indianapolis were extremely kid-friendly.
1: Right, yeah.
0: And to the point to where a couple of
1: Guggenhaus or whatever, the one you talked about. Yeah, that's great.
0: But there's probably three of them that we went to that I actually miss because, I mean, they were extremely kid-friendly, extremely. Louisville does not have
1: no,
0: that. Okay?
1: No.
0: But I can
1: Noble Funk comes to mind, but yeah, you're right. There's not a ton.
0: But I can understand the person. So I view it as, I want to be able to take a 3-year-old who is well behaved to go to these places.
1: Absolutely.
0: So that's like a local drinking establishment. Not a bar. Okay. Not a bar.
1: Right.
0: Not
1: right,
0: a bar.
1: Right,
0: okay.
1: Right.
0: Not at 11 o'clock at night. Not a bar. But at 4 o'clock in the afternoon on a Saturday.
1: Yeah.
0: Or
1: for sure. For
0: Sunday,
1: sure.
0: Whatever it may be. But I would not want to go to this event if an 8-year-old's there.
1: Yeah. I'm kind of with you.
0: This event is for me to fade out.
1: Right.
0: I don't know any other way to say it.
1: Yeah,
0: this event is for Nikki DeBoot to be higher than a kite and to be sipping bourbons while Blankenbaker's in general admission. So if it's going to change to be more open to that group of people, again, they will show the overhead shot of Dave Matthews, and it's like, where could you fit another person?
1: I'm saying, like, and I mean, the event itself, I think. I don't think there's anything really that I would add that, okay, the lights went out in one of the bathrooms
0: Texas,
1: in VIP.
0: Texas says
1: everything else was
0: it's fine.
1: Perfect. It was a great event.
0: They had 2 hours Louder Than Life where they had to move people because of lightning in the area. And
1: they were able to do that. I mean, logistically, I mean, the event to me, it's like, if it ain't broke, don't fix it. I think it's terrific the way it is.
0: There's two things. If they change the name, I don't care, but if they change it and they're
1: rebranding,
0: if they're rebranding a different style of event.
1: That's what I'm saying.
0: Those are two different things.
1: Yeah, that's what I'm saying.
0: I don't care what they call it. It's odd how they did it. I am more interested in if it means, and Texas says, the risk of advertising bourbon to under 21, it looks bad. These events are not for you to clutch your pearls.
1: No.
0: Go to Louder Than Life. This is not an event to clutch your pearls. And I know Bourbon and Beyond, by the way, listen, we got to take a break. Here's my only takeaway from Bourbon and Beyond, and I did not go. Lachlan McClain. I mean, Carolyn's there with, like, general admission tickets.
1: Uh-oh.
0: I mean, she's a PR, a national PR person.
1: Right.
0: Locke is big time Spectrum News one. I mean, I got Zachy C in the VIP.
1: What are we doing?
0: I got Nikki the Boot in the VIP. I'm in the VIP. I mean, we're chugging free bourbons. I'm taking a bath in bourbon. Okay? And I got Carolyn McClain down there in general admission.
1: What's going on? Blankenbaker? What's going on?
0: I got Mark Blankenbaker on general admission.
1: What's happened? How the mighty have fallen.
0: What are we talking about?
1: How the mighty have fallen.
0: Anyway, let's take a break. Yeah, I it'd be interesting to see what they do. Listen, I give them credit. They can do whatever they want. They just keep the event here. If they feel like they can get a lot more people by altering it in some sort of way, God bless them. But I don't know why in an event that is based around drinking, you would ever want to allow more underage people into your event. Makes absolutely no sense.
1: Somebody also texted me that I know in the industry, because we were talking about this, said that they might have outpriced some of the people, the big companies. Like Jim Beam used to have the tent there. They weren't there this year. I think Angel's Envy had a tent, but I don't think they renewed or something. I heard things rumbling around about that.
0: You know what it probably is? It's probably the fact that the bourbon industry is struggling.
1: And see, that's the other aspect of it, too.
0: You know, where, 7-8 years ago, you used to be able to rely on these bourbon vendors to help fund what you're doing.
1: Right.
0: Well, they're not going to fund it anymore. Why am I going to rely on bourbon in any sort of way?
1: And that makes sense to that point.
0: That's probably what it is.
1: And like somebody said, if there's some other big corporate sponsor that wants to come in. And
0: they're not worried about advertising to 15-year-olds, please.
1: No. 15-year-olds don't have any money to spend.
0: Yeah, there's a time and place.
1: The millennials, but, you know.
0: Anyway, all right, we'll take a break.
1: But the event was great. Listen,
0: they have four days and four nights each one. So they have 8 days. They had one rain issue, and you got to see everyone you wanted to play. And I think what Papa Roach canceled. Like, who the hell cares? Nick cared, but anyone else? I mean, come on. What are we doing? We'll take a break. We'll come back. Appreciate you hanging out with us on ESPN 680.
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0: Will Stein, listen. Will Stein has brought back the Power K. That will be on the helmets and all the gear is coming out. Mark the calendar. Kickoff 7 o'clock, Nick, on ESPN. Saturday, October, I think that's October 10th, for the LSU matchup. So that is going to be one of those scenes. That might be a scene that I actually wouldn't mind going to be quite honest.
1: Oh, yeah.
0: We'll see. Me and everybody else. I actually wouldn't mind going to that one. So that's going to be a night game there at Kroger Field. The Power K is going to be out there. Will Stein pressing all the buttons. And if they can beat South Carolina coming up on Saturday, boy, I tell you, that is going to be unbelievable if that is the case there. So other news.

0: I have respect for them and how they did it, but obviously I chose to be here. So I think that's probably fine. And so there you go on that. I'm looking at anything else that may have come out.
1: I saw that they're not going to do a blue-white scrimmage this year.
0: Oh, did you? They're not going to do a – okay, well, that's where Jalen Lowe got injured.
1: Yeah.
0: Of course, you know me. You can get injured doing anything. Watts was injured and went in practice for U of L example. So that doesn't always mean something. So another stat. How about this one? Eli Drinkwitz took over Missouri in 2020. They've gone 0-16 against SEC teams with a winning record. They've been ranked 43 times in the AP poll. It's unbelievable.
1: It's unbelievable.
0: It's unbelievable. It's like they got a bunch of great players. It's not like, well, damn, they have so many pros that we got to put them in the top 25. I mean, they've had some generic quarterbacks. Austin Simmons is fine. But you knew they weren't going to win on the road at Mississippi State. It's one of the only games I bet on the entire weekend. So, anyway, that is out there as well if you want to get in on anything there. 437-9680. Is the UPS jobs text line. Texter did bring up a great point that Dante Moore will come back to school and go to Kentucky next year to be the quarterback. I don't know if that's going to end up happening as well. Give me the Jeff Brown was asked about Lincoln Kienholz today. Boy, it sure sounds like he's not going to play on Saturday at NC State. We'll see what happens as the week goes. Here's the brief answer from Jeff Brom.
2: You know, he has something. We're not going to probably elaborate. It'll be a game time decision.
0: So that's all you're going to get. Really not much of a follow-up. Like I the only way you can really follow up with those things is what will he need to show you as the week goes to have a chance to play on Saturday. The other thing I would have wondered, if they would have got closer or hit the 57-yard field goal and the score's 30-30, would he have played in overtime?
1: Ooh, that's a good point. I mean, because the injury we think happened on that last drive. Because he got absolutely crushed three times.
0: It sure makes you feel like it's an ankle of some kind. I mean, I thought when he came off and you started to hear the murmurings, it might have been a high ankle sprain. I don't want to put that out there. You know, I know some people are like, well, it's a broken ankle and they're kind of the same, you know, it's a severity of the break and those sorts of things. So, or a fracture, I don't know, however you want to put it. So
1: it certainly sounded like he's going to at least miss NC State though. Right. I mean, is that crazy to say? That's kind of the temperature I'm getting. I don't know how much stock you want to put in message boards and everything,
0: well,
1: but it certainly seems that the chatter is he's at least not going to be playing
0: It certainly feels like if he plays on Saturday, I think we would all be a little bit surprised.
1: Yeah.
0: Is that fair?
1: Yeah, I think that's fair.
0: Is that fair to throw out there? Again, I'll go back to what I said when I started today's show. My biggest two issues, one about the game and one about the big picture of all of this, and as we go today, you know, we've already talked, go back to the podcast, we've talked about the penalties and Mark Ivey, and I think Jeff Brom is going to have to make a decision on going out. I don't think, if Louisville does not come through this season, I think you have to look at yourself in the mirror and start talking about big time changes to the football program. I am a firm believer in that. I don't feel like that's been something that's been done here. The flip side is you can take some numbers and you can take the fact that they made the ACC title game, you know, in that first year, Nick, and you can say, look at what we've done. Let's don't fix broken. What I would argue is, are you trying to be great or not? And Pat Kelsey went out and put himself out of his comfort zone with guys that were not his guys because he knows how much this season means. You know, Jeff Brom did not do that. And everyone around here screamed about doing that for the defensive coordinator. He is not going to get any leeway on the defense being stinky. None. The defense stinks, and he's not going to get anyone that's going to kind of powder his ass on this one. No. Everyone said, let's do a big boy search. We're putting in $25+ million. You think you got a quarterback. You're paying a lot of money, got resources. And why would you go lesser than at defensive coordinator to a guy that hasn't called it before? And so, you know, when Brom's down.

0: They're screaming at Mark Ivey. Part of it is, you know, you got to be looking at yourself on this one. So I think, you know, I think you can talk about bad calls and you can talk about 50-50 plays and you can do all of this. And I think fans understand and can give some. But when the entire fan base says, hey, you have a chance to shake things up a little bit, to be aggressive, to go out there and to get a really bright mind at defensive coordinator, and you don't do it, and you're yelling at it. It looks like you're Mark Stoops yelling at Bush Hamden on the sideline. The two things I brought up today, if you want to go back on the podcast, is, you know, I was bothered. The thing that killed me on Monday, and I'm kind of happy that no one talked, I mean, not nobody, but this wasn't a huge conversation piece, is you get the ball back with under 2 minutes to go, with a minute 41 to go, and you have a chance to go tie the football game and send it to overtime, or have a chance to just go win the effing game. And you got Jet Brom and Lincoln Keenholz, and you got two running backs, and you got three wide receivers, and Skinner's a really good player at tight end, and you're kind of going down the field. And I thought, you know, when they completed that pass to Richardson, it was a Richardson one, right, going across the field. You know, he kind of stops for the ball, and he makes a play. I'm thinking they're going to win this game. They're down to like the 30-yard line, yep. And then Keenholz has a scramble. We know from then it goes backwards, and then the Wake Forest just collapses Louisville's offensive line. That really bothered me. You know, Indiana, they had a stinky game, and they were able to do enough and may have had the drive or two to go win the game. And this was an opportunity that Louisville had to erase the 3 hours of BS, to erase the injuries, to erase the bad play, to erase the fact that you couldn't run the football, to erase the fact that your defense was stinky, to erase the fact that you got a lot of calls against you. And you had a chance to do all of it, and you didn't do any of it. You didn't do any of it.
1: And you had, what, a minute 44?
0: And you had a minute 41 on the clock. And, you know, Jet Brom at that point, you got to be able to do something there. And he didn't do it. And, you know, they did not get it done. And to me, you know, to be able to get a wide receiver to go out, stick his left foot, and go get a 10-yard out pass, you know, things are just easy in the NFL. Go get 7 or 8 yards. Make it a 48-yarder. Make it a 47-yarder. Like, give yourself a chance to be able to kick a field goal when it's 57 yards, he's got no chance. I mean, the chance of that going in was a Hail Mary. I mean, I would have felt better if they would have just thrown the ball in the end zone. I know that sounds insane.
1: No, I'm kind of with you.
0: And they're never going to do it. I'm not saying they should have, but if you'd have said they're going to kick a 57-yard field goal the way that game's going, or now at this point, you know, obviously Lincoln is injured, so that factors into it. But if Lincoln were healthy, if you say he's going to drop back, if the offensive line's going to wake up and protect him, you're going to throw the football down the field into the end zone, I almost would have taken it. They never would have done it. It would have been insanity to do it. And I wish Brom would do away with the two-kicker stuff. It's just asinine. You don't need to do it, silly. The other thing is, and I think the majority of the fan base agrees with it, and this is where they are, is that the sell job on this year is that it's different. You know, if you'd have said, what was the slogan for this year? The slogan for this year would have been, it's different or higher expectations. And so, you know, when you lose a game like that, it does not feel different. It feels literally the same as what you have seen other years. And I give Brom credit on this. You know, Brom understands. He hears and he knows how upset people are. I mean, he meets it pretty head on in these press conferences. I mean, he says, I understand, we lose. People are pissed off. People are not going to be happy. I totally get it. And, you know, and that's fine. He can meet that face to face. But the reality is that everyone was sold this year that things were going to be different. This team's going to be different. And we kept hearing how different they were going to be. And thus far, they aren't different. Nick, something I want to get into tomorrow. I'm going to tell you right now. Because, you know, it's all new audiences and everything else. I want to be clear that I don't believe what I'm about to say. Or this question. I don't believe the answer to this question for me would be no. Or actually, the answer to this question would be, yes, it would be no. Sorry, it would be no. You want to play someone hard at the beginning of the year? I want you to think about that the next 24 hours, the next 22 hours. Because they played Ole Miss, and they lost. And we all held on to Ole Miss in that great close loss.
1: Right.
0: And now, does it feel like that great close loss is going to be helping you out? It doesn't feel that way. It felt that way for 2 weeks. Well, for 2 weeks, you were able to cuddle up to the fact that you lost a close game to Ole Miss.
1: Well, as long as you kept winning.
0: Well,

0: And they kept winning. And they kept winning.
1: Right, right.
0: My point being is Indiana played nobody and look at them. And I want you to think about it. I come across this as, no, I want Louisville to play people. I don't respect the ACC. But it is clear that Louisville cannot dominate the ACC. If Louisville's dominating the ACC and you're like, you know, you almost viewed it like a mid-major in basketball. Well, we got to play. You know, Gonzaga's like, we got to play, you know, six good teams in the non-con. Because when we get to the conference, we're playing a bunch of teams like 250 in the net.
1: Right.
0: Okay.
1: Maybe now, one team that's
0: even
1: ranked,
0: though the ACC isn't that, you know what I mean. That I've always been like, oh, you want to go play your best. People got up for the game. It mattered. That game mattered. Lincoln Keynotes came. Oh, they got a lot of love for how they played in that game. You know, the flip side now is they went through four straight, you know, they went through where I think you got a tired football team. You know, Louisville's not used to having big game, then big game. They had big game SMU, big game Ole Miss. And they were not up for the game in Wake Forest.
1: They came out flat.
0: They lacked energy and all those things. So that's something we can talk about tomorrow. Is, you know, going forward, I want Louisville to play a Georgia, a Texas A&M, an Indiana at some point, an Ole Miss, a fill in the blank. I'm wondering if they're ready for that. I look and they're ready for it, and you know it has not felt like they've almost like kind of recovered. But I'd say that fourth quarter SMU really. I mean, think about that.
1: Oh, they dominated.
0: Think about that if they did not win that fourth quarter on SMU, the way we would be talking. So, all right, good stuff today. Check out the podcast at ESPNLouisville.com. 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
19: All you Louisville fans that DM'd me, tweeted me nasty, personal, sucky, terrible messages.
0: Put them out.
19: It didn't do a thing to me but make me laugh. I laughed at your pathetic ass because your team stinks.
0: Well, who's DMing you? Hang on. Who's DMing you?
19: Louisville fans.
0: Well, why don't you screenshot them and start releasing them?
19: I'm not giving them the satisfaction. I'm not going to make them famous. They're going to live in obscurity. I'm not putting those asses on Twitter. They're going to live in obscurity.
0: Well, I mean, if they're saying terrible things, people will know their names.
19: I don't want them to know their names.
0: Okay.
19: I want them to be sad, pitiful, and alone with that sad and pitiful basketball school. That's what I want, Andy.
0: Okay.
19: You want to come at me? I'm laughing at you. You didn't make me sad. You didn't make me mad. You made me laugh at your bum ass. Mad at James Strebel.
0: Strebel, no one knows what you're talking about. Other than what sort of things, what's being said to you? Is it just DJ Wagner stuff?
19: Like personal shots at me.
0: Over DJ Wagner,
19: okay. Aaron Bradshaw, personal shots. Like, I was the one that lied to you. Like, I was the one that said I had secret sources, and they're saying that DJ Wagner and Aaron Bradshaw are coming to Louisville. That's my fault, Andy.
0: Right.
19: It's my fault that they listen to liars.
0: The Louisville fanboys have categorically hurt U of L basketball.
19: Oh, 100%.
20: And now the Louisville fanboys have categorically hurt Louisville football.
17: That's called a full circle moment. Zach Cantrell, it's the roundtable here on ESPN 680, 1057, 437, 9680, UPS Jobs. Text line. Time to move on from this station. Streamer will be insufferable and obnoxious. And that's not easy to do when 90 minutes of him yelling about Jeff Brohm and Cards fans. That's his whole damn show anymore. That's not true. That'll be this show today. that'll be this show. Yeah, that is a lie. That's a lie. I mean, last week we talked plenty of Kentucky when Kentucky beat A&M. We talked plenty of Kentucky when they played Alabama. We talked plenty of Kentucky. I mean, we talked more Kentucky around here than Louisville, but obviously Louisville's the story today. I mean, they're the story. Now, it won't be all Louisville all the time. We'll talk Kentucky. And, I mean, they have a big, massive game this week at South Carolina, followed by LSU at home. That's going to be a 7 p.m. kickoff. 7 p.m. kickoff. Lexington is going to be absolutely insane, especially if they get the win over South Carolina this Saturday, which that program is in all kinds of disarray. We'll get to the Dylan Stewart suspension. He is out indefinitely after throwing a punch and connecting with an Alabama offensive lineman, yelling at his coaches, yelling at his teammates, refusing to come off the field. Things are in meltdown mode for Shane Beamer. The Cats come in the top 25. Yesterday, ranked number 24 in the nation. So yeah, we're going to talk plenty of Kentucky today and this week. Big game coming up on Saturday. A chance to move to 4-1, move up the rankings, and then you get LSU. LSU is coming off a major victory over Texas A&M this Saturday in Baton Rouge as they dispatch of the Aggies. The Aggies are in free fall. That started in that second half against Kentucky where they were able to score 21 points to their 0 points in the third quarter. So yeah, there'll be plenty of that. We'll have Coach Will Stein sound from the post game on Saturday, but we got to start with what happened on Saturday.
20: What happened?
17: Zach Cantrell's with me today. It's going to be Zach today. Big guy will be here tomorrow with us to break things down. But
20: one of the guys in the Dave Matthews Band yesterday looked like Double J.
17: He kind of did. The guy playing the trumpet.
20: Yeah.
17: And he sang Word Up by Cameo. That was awesome.
20: Oh, that show was amazing.
17: It was a great show.
20: I was like, is that Justin Jeffries? Did he join DMV?
17: Yeah, Justin Jeffries is in now.
20: How about
17: in DMV.
20: That?
17: Andy's walking around. I got to listen today. L's down to a lot of Andy's show to your credit and Eric Crawford's credit, I mean, he all but confirmed that Lincoln Kienholz is not going to be playing. I mean, he said he's doubtful for the weekend, and he's probably hearing more. So let's go ahead and start with there, because I think Lincoln Kienholz is the biggest story with Louisville football. Outside of the loss, Lincoln Kienholz, after we listen to this sound and discuss it, I think we are at a point now, Zach and listeners, we're like, we know definitively some things about this UofL football team. I'm going to get to that. But here's Jeff Brohm today when asked about Lincoln Kienholz's injury, and he took punishment. He got hit multiple times. He got sacked multiple times. That last hit he took in the pocket where his body was contorted, and I mean, it was ugly. He got the hell beat out of him by that Wake Forest defense. Go ahead, Zach.
21: Jeff, do you have an update on Lincoln Kienholz? He was kind of walking gingerly off the field on that final play.
22: He has something. We're not going to probably elaborate. It'll be a game time decision.
17: All right, and that's all he did.
20: That. By the way, you should have seen his face because I was watching the press conference because, of course, we stream it during our show. And he looked like he knew something that he just didn't want to say. That's why you hear the at the beginning. But his face, he looked like he was about ready to start sweating bullets as soon as McGavick asked that question.
17: And it had to be asked because the rumor was out there after the game on Saturday. And Brohm sounded as close to Calipari as he sounded. It was very close to haven't seen him. I mean, he was on the edge of going, haven't seen him. But he's not going to get into it. Now, again, Crawford, on the take earlier today, this was around the 1 o'clock hour. I can't remember. I was able to listen for a little bit. But Crawford said that he thinks that it's a lower leg injury, a lower body injury. Texter, You sounded way too happy to say Lincoln is hurt. You're a disgraceful human. I'm not happy that Lincoln Keenholz is hurt. I didn't sound happy at all about it. I'm not happy about it. I think he's a really, really good player. I argued with Justin Jeffries last week because I think he's awesome. I'm not a disgraceful human being. You're disgraceful for even thinking that I would be happy over a player being hurt, which is never the case. I'm not a bum fan like you that cheers on a rival's player's injuries. I would never do that. First off, I don't care who it is. So you're disgusting to even mention that.

0: No, you're gross. I did not sound happy at all, nor am I. I hope the guy's okay, and it'd be better for your football team if he was. Because these are the things that I'm pretty sure I know about Louisville football right now. Number one, you got a really good quarterback burgeoning on a great quarterback in Lincoln Kienholz. That's for sure. That's true. He balled out. He got three touchdowns. He threw his first pick. It wasn't a good throw, but he was running for his life. He was on his back foot throwing across. He had to go to his left, throw across his body. They pointed that out in the during the broadcast. That's like not what he's good at, but he's trying to make something happen because he had no protection from your offensive line all day. Wake Forest was in the backfield. This dude's blocked. Like F you, buddy. You're done. You're done. To insinuate that. Call me a disgraceful human. Now you can't text the show in the station anymore. Good. That's pathetic by you. Absolutely pathetic that you would insinuate that. Like, that's disgusting. You're blocked, and you don't text me or Andy or anybody else. I got your number. Don't text into this station trying to get back. That's a ridiculous statement by you, pissy because your team lost. You're disgraceful. That's disgusting. Anyway, so I know that you have a really good quarterback. I also know that you have the best receivers, Louisville fans, in the ACC, not on Miami's team. Okay? That's true. Now, the rest of your team, that's when we get into the negatives here about this. Your defense isn't very good. It just isn't very good. It's not. We know that now because Wake Forest offense isn't this high powered offense like Ole Miss and SMU is, and that was kind of the way that we were talking about it in terms of the defense is ranked low. It's in the 90s now. It's in the hundreds because they played Ole Miss and they played SMU. And they have really good offenses. And then the thought process was, hey, it'll aggregate back to the mean. Like once they start playing these, kind of mid to low tier ACC teams, the defense will build back up and look more like that you all thought it would. And frankly, the way I thought it would, I thought it'd be much better than it has been in terms of, how they started. But, I mean, Wake Forest, it wasn't super impressive, but they were gashing the middle, just like SMU. It was a weak spot where they were just able to run up the middle at will, okay? So, in totality, Wake Forest rushed for 177 yards. Then they were able to receiving yards 225. The majority of that went to Carlos Hernandez, who just absolutely killed Louisville. That connection between he and Gio Lopez. I mean, Gio Lopez only completed 12 passes and he 11.8 yards per pass for 225 yards. They're not getting pressure. Hey, what's up, Ethan? They're not getting pressure on the quarterback. Their defensive line has been a massive, massive disappointment so far. Clev Lubin, while I still think he's a good player, he's not able to attack off the edge like he would if he had more defensive line support, if he had more holes opened up for him because they're taking up more space in the middle of that line. So the defense just isn't very good. The busted plays tell you that, and losing a player like Antonio Watts for the season was crushing. It was crushing. He's really good, and he's not going to be available, and now there's a problem. Because the depth that you thought you had there isn't there. It's not. The offensive line, the best thing I can say about them is they're iffy. I thought they had a good half in the second half against Ole Miss. I thought they did pretty well. Lincoln Kienholz still got sacked. He had to run around, but they were able to run the ball a little bit against SMU. I thought they held up actually pretty well. That was your best rushing game of the season. Specifically, Kewan Brown was electric in that game. So I think your offensive line is okay, but they're not good. They're not bad. They're just kind of blah. They're just there. I think you have a couple of linemen that are pretty good. Brown, that guard, I mean, how many holding players, holding penalties did he have personally in that game? He killed Louisville in that game, and they weren't. And we'll talk about the officiating later on because I know that's been a huge topic of discussion for this game. But with him, I mean, how many was he responsible for? Do you know off the top of your head?
1: I think it was five.
0: Five. So he's five.
1: That was a lot.
0: Five holding penalties, especially on one player.
1: And the one at the end of the game, which killed them because that made it a 57-yard field goal. Or if you don't get that 10-yard penalty, it's perhaps 47. And, of course, you can get into later why'd you replace the kicker when your kicker had already made a 54-yarder with plenty of leg. There's no reason he can't kick it 3 yards further, but we can probably get into that later.
0: Yeah, I mean, there's a lot to get to. Texter, lose your mentality starting the show talking about your rival after UK wins. Bro, if Louisville would have won the game and I started with Kentucky instead, you would have said the exact same thing. You talk about Louisville win. You don't want to talk about them when they lost. Any other time, you want the Cards leading the show. But when it's after a loss, you don't want them to lead the show. And I would have led the show today with Louisville if they would have won the football game. Because it was a bigger game with bigger ramifications for Louisville. The bigger games get the nod. Now, if Kentucky would have gone out there and lost the game to a good team and you all beat, Villanova, and I started the show with Louisville beating Villanova, then yeah, that would have been the case. But this is the bigger story. It just is. Because you got knocked out of the playoffs because of the failings of your football team and the delusion that you had about your football team. And the running backs have been a massive, massive disappointment. I mean, Kewan Brown doesn't practice last week. He's hurt. I'm not blaming him because he was all you had running back-wise against SMU. I mean, he's a big, big part of why you won that game. But he didn't practice last week, and he got three more carries than Isaac Brown. Isaac Brown's been terrible. He's been terrible. I don't know if that's because of the offensive line. I don't know if it's because he's still maybe hurt. I don't know if it's because he just didn't do anything in fall camp. Like we said, that was a big deal. And I was told, shut up, Brom. Shut up, Brom. Shut up, Brom. I was told to shut up about all of this stuff. Questions on the offensive line. Questions about the defense. No, shut up, Brom. Well, why did you do a national search for a defensive coordinator instead of promoting a guy that's never done the job? Shut up, Brom. Like, the shut up, Brom stuff is dead. It's dead. He's a big read. This is the first time, Zach, that there was actual anger with Jeff Brom.
1: There should be.
0: There should be.
1: The year that they were built to make. Like, Louisville's not a program that's built to make the playoff or be a contender every year. They're built to do it every 2 to 3 years.
0: I don't even think they're built to do that. I've got numbers on that.
1: Yeah, and this was supposed to be the year that it started to come together, and then you beat SMU. You have the national respect. You play a three-point game against Ole Miss.
0: You're number 16 in the country. You're 16. On the doorstep.
1: Everything's right there in front of you. You're going to be double-digit favorites against everybody you play, probably the remainder of the regular season, and you turn around and lose to Gio Lopez, who's been in college for 20 years, and only three receivers caught passes for Wake Forest, and one of them caught nine. Like, just that first half was the most inexplicable half I've seen of Louisville football in a long time. And for all the talk about their defense and all that, they allowed 6 points in the second half. Lincoln Kienholz had opportunities to go take the game late, and they didn't do it. They missed the field goals. They switched the kickers. They did the Jeff Brom blunder, greatest hits. All of it came into one game against a Wake Forest team that's a good team, and I know they won 9 games last year, but that's an average team.
0: They beat Purdue by 2 in overtime.
1: Yes, and it had to go multiple overtimes in order for them to beat a not very good Purdue team.
0: Yeah.
1: And I think that's just the disappointing part about this is if you're a Louisville fan, this was the best opportunity. And
0: 100%.
1: Where are your running backs? Yeah, Kewan and Isaac. Isaac's a preseason Doak Walker Award candidate. Haven't heard from him. The only time I've heard from Cleb Lubin really this year is when he jumped off sides on 4th and 4. It's just the things that people want to defend Jeff Brom for, and Jeff Brom is a good coach, but good coaches, great coaches, their teams are not always committing 9 penalties a game, and that's their average. They average about 100 penalties yards a game. They're so undisciplined. They jump twice on field goals this season. They've run into the kicker or jumped off sides. Good teams don't do that.
0: Yeah, Texture, did you not watch UK? Yeah, I watched. What do you think? I watched UK while the Louisville game was going on. I didn't know the result until after the UK game. Then I went back and I rewatched the Louisville game. So, yeah, I did watch the UK game live in totality from start to finish.
1: Watch the abomination that was that first.
0: Yeah, no, it was absolutely abomination. It was totally an abomination.
1: It was terrible. They were lucky to be leading that game at halftime.
0: Oh, absolutely. And it all started with, and we'll get back to the Louisville stuff. And it all started with that fumbled punt.
1: Yes,
0: that started the backslide because
1: terrible decision.
0: At that time it was what 7-7.
1: Yeah,
0: when that happened. And UK had just scored. They just stopped South Alabama.
1: Yep.
0: You think they get the ball here. They go and they score. And then, God, what was his name? The guy that should not have caught that ball, should just run up and let it bounce. Because who cares? Anyway, he looks like he's not going to field the punt. Then he fields the punt badly.
1: He does the exact worst thing you can do,
0: and then fumbles it and gives it to South Alabama. They go up 14-7. But no, absolutely, you're right, Zach. They're lucky to be leading at the
1: Brock
0: half.
1: Brock Kaufman,
0: that's who it was. Brock Kaufman.
1: Yeah, Minshew had a fumble. Kaufman had a fumble.
0: Yeah, I mean, no, look, Kentucky in that first half against South Alabama wasn't clean at all. They came out and they were reading their own headlines, and they were. Just thought they'd be able to go out there and just sleepwalk through it. I don't care if you're playing South Alabama, Alabama, Youngstown State, LSU, Texas A&M, whatever the case may be. You can't just go out there and just assume you're going to win. You don't have the depth to do that, and you are Kentucky football. Like, you're playing for a lot. You're ranked. You know, that's one thing that worries me about the ranking.
1: Is now that they're ranked, there's a pressure.
0: It was 7-0. Thank you, Texas. It was 7-0. The pressure is now there, and they're like, well, or it's the opposite. It's ranked like, oh, we're ranked. Like, the idea, the mentality of mission accomplished here needs to not be a part of what they're doing.
1: Now, luckily, Will Stein gives them good halftime speeches, and I would have to imagine
0: they made good adjustments.
1: I hope this week that they've made adjustments, but because, yeah, they're going on the road to play a South Carolina team that's a very winnable game. Dylan Stewart's tanking his draft stock. Beamer's about to get fired. Like, this is a game, if you're Kentucky, you got to go out there and win. But that first half was awful. I am encouraged by what I saw in the second half, and I'm encouraged by the post game where Will Stein talked about that's not Kentucky standard, and he was mad about that first half, and he was that overshadowed everything that happened in the second half, and it wasn't like Mark Stoops like, hey guys, we found a way to win a close game.
0: I'm not going to apologize for winning.
1: 5-point win over Tennessee Tech. Hey, we won the MAC championship. Like, Will Stein, if he wins by 5 points against Tennessee Tech, he probably like fines half the team because they're all getting NIL payments now. So we're talking about scholarships on the line here. Will Stein's not playing.
0: No, absolutely. And they shut South Alabama out in the second half. They didn't score. They scored 21 in the second half. They ended up winning 45-21 to where they're able to cover the 20.5-point spread and win that football game. And then, you know, like you said, Will Stein made some great halftime adjustments. He said, you know what? Our offensive line is just better. We've got better running backs. We're just going to run the football down your throat. And that's exactly what they did, having three running backs go over 100 yards. C.J. Baxter leading the way with 149 yards and 16 carries and a touchdown, averaging 9.3 yards per carry. Jason Patterson, who's been a revelation for Kentucky football after kind of being back and forth during his time at Stoops, where he was, you know, first string and then, you know, dropped down to fourth string and then moved to defense, moved back to offense, finally found a home, 12 carries, 137 yards, three touchdowns for Jason Patterson, average 11.4 yards per carry, Javonte Barnes, 8 carries, 100 yards, 12.5 yards per carry, and a touchdown. That was his first real action, as a player at Kentucky, and he was really good. The Oklahoma transfer, had a great game, but there were some, that first half could not have gone as poorly as it had. Now, during the Stoops times, a game like that usually comes down to the fourth quarter.
1: It would have been, yeah, it would have been right. Hair-raising fourth quarter where it's puckered up a little bit.
0: EKU
1: where
0: comes to mind.
1: It's a one-point game in the fourth quarter, and you have to go move the ball, and if you fumble here, you lose a game. Like, it would have been, what, last year they beat Toledo like 27-19 or something like that. Yeah. It would have been that exact kind of a game. It would have been, we knew this was going to be a four-quarter fight. Yeah, strap it on,
0: they're
1: guys.
0: A good team.
1: Yeah, they were a good team.
0: They're a good
1: South
0: team.
1: South Alabama's better than their record. They're USA after.
0: Yeah, absolutely. So it ends up being okay. They even put the some backup quarterbacks in. Only one attempted a pass. That was Callum Wither. Ponatoski got.

0: in the game, but he didn't attempt a pass.
1: By the way, did you hear Brohm earlier today? He sounded at the very beginning. You know what the first thing he said in this presser was?
0: What?
1: We have to put our head down, get back to work.
0: Oh!
1: He's Mark Stoops!
0: He's Mark Stoops!
1: He turned into Mark Stoops!
0: Gotta get back to work! Back to work!
1: His clock management, his mannerisms, the lack of a running game, not being able to beat teams you're supposed to, he's turning into Mark Stoops!
0: Turning into Stoops before our eyes. But no, Kentucky had issues the first half. They cleaned it up, ended up winning that game and winning it handily. They went up 3 points, 24-21, and then they end up winning the game 45-21. So the way they responded to a team like that is how you want them to.
1: Yeah.
0: In South Carolina, look, I'm going to go over this later in the show. That's been a bellwether game for Kentucky in terms of how their season goes. They've lost 4 years in a row and had four mediocre to just bad seasons in a row, and it all hinges on that South Carolina game. It's going to be loud. It's going to be crowded. The fans for South Carolina are going to be out there.
1: At least it's not at night.
0: Yeah, at least it's not at night. It's a 3:30 game.
1: 4:15.
0: 4:15 game to where it's in the afternoon, but it's still going to be crazy. It's going to be crazy loud in Columbia. So they're going to have a lot to contend with. I did reach out to a South Carolina beat writer to get him on the show later this week to get some stuff going on with South Carolina. What exactly are they good at and what's gone wrong? All right, so we have some text, then we'll take our first break. Texter, Brohm manages the clock like Mark Stoops. His clock management was not good. It was not good. Louisville fan, but please, everyone, quit weeping about the refs. We played the game thinking we were too good to play the game. This team looked like they wanted to be anywhere else. Brohm's army blunder loves to follow up with the feud done on the post-game show. Now they're sober. We will happily steal the tickets they promised Saturday. It is DEFCON 1 if U of O loses to NC State. I think if that happens, you start seeing decommits and canceled visits. We'll talk about NC State later in the show if we have time and then this week. That's a bad football team. I mean, that's a bad, bad football team.
1: They don't know how to win the game when they're up 3 with 5 seconds to go.
0: Yeah, they're bad. Okay, haven't heard you talk about it. Oh, there you go. Carry on. We are ranked number 24, by the way. Oh, absolutely. Yes. I mean, I'm going to do both. texter say, hey, big boy. We owe you an apology. Cook us, freaks. Thank you. Kentucky had a poor first half to make Louisville fans feel better. Good afternoon, BB and Bumass. The terrorizer here. You may think that the cars terrorized me this weekend, but they did not. There is no shame in losing to what should be a top five team. Oh, get out. Will you stop it? Will you stop? Get out of here with that. I'm not reading the rest of that thing. What is there anything sadder than Kentucky saying Kentucky has a big game against South Carolina this weekend? Listen, brother, my conference is 10-2 against all the other conferences in the country. You have a losing record against all the other conferences. Let me repeat that. The SEC is 10-2 against the ACC, the Big 12, and the Big 10. You're what, 5-6 against all the rest? No, you're the bum conference. You don't terrorize me. I'm not scared of teams that lose to Wake Forest at home as a 2-touchdown favorite, ranked number 16 in the country. A Wake Forest team that had to have multiple overtimes to beat Purdue. No, you don't terrorize me. You don't terrorize anybody. No one's scared of your football team. No one's scared of your football coach. Brohm's not scary. And I hope that the now, because of Brohm, narrative is dead. I want the narrative to be dead that he's an elite. I want the narrative that he's an elite coach to be dead, too. He's not an elite coach. Elite coaches don't lose this game every single season. And he loses this game every single season. He's not elite. He never has been elite. He's good. He's a good football coach. That's what he is. He's a good football coach. At Louisville, he's never going to be able to get you to where you want to go, the collision course. You have a collision course to the Brohm blunder every year. That's the only collision course that actually happens. That's the only collision course that actually happens. It's the Brohm blunder. Collision course to the national title? No, you don't. I want to read something to you all real quick, and then we'll take our break. Because I looked it up. Because all I hear about how close Louisville is every single season, they're there. They're close. They're a program that's right there on knocking on the door. I hear it all the time. In the tens, since 2010, Louisville has won 10 games twice. Since 2010, they've won 10 games twice. 2012,

0: in 2023. Kentucky, in the same time span that we're talking about here, same time span, since 2010, has won 10 games twice. 2018, 2021. You're not the program you think you are. Not all Louisville fans think this, but the ones that do, that ain't you, brother. That ain't you. In your entire history as a football program, you've won 10 games four times. The other two times, 2004, 2006, 20 years ago and over 20 years ago. You're not on the cusp. You're never on the cusp. You're never on the cusp. That, you know, every 2 or 3 years, we should, you're not in it every 2 and 3 years. That's the reality of it. Like, quit talking yourselves into something you're not. Like, I'm a realist when it comes to Kentucky football. I'm a realist when it comes to Kentucky basketball under Mark Pope, which they had UK media days today for basketball. And it's just, you know, we have this guy injured, this guy injured, this guy's injured, this guy's injured. Like, Mark Pope, go away. Go away. I'm real about my football team, my basketball team, my programs. I don't sit around the house conjuring up mythical situations and scenarios for my football teams and my basketball team. Because I know in the end, historically, Kentucky football isn't that program. And I'm not going to set myself up for failure. You set yourselves up for failure every year with a stupid playoff talk to start the season. You just do. And now your road to the playoff is this. It's razor thin. Here's your road to the playoff. You have to win out, and then you have to play Miami in the ACC championship, and you have to beat Miami. That's your ticket to the playoff. Because no one's going to respect what you do from here on out. That's just the facts. And if you play Duke or Virginia or some other team, Virginia Tech or SMU in the playoff, because look, SMU had a struggle bus win over Missouri State. Didn't cover that spread this weekend. They didn't look particularly good. SMU's probably an 8-4 football team. So that's not going to be able to carry you. If you play any other team, not named Miami, in the ACC championship and win the game, you're not going to the playoff. You have to beat Miami. They're going to put Miami in there. Miami can lose two games and get to the ACC championship game. They'll be in the playoff because they get respect. You don't. That's your football team. That's the reality of your football team. You're not who you think you are. I've been saying that for years, and you all, Brom. No more Brom. I don't want to hear it. I don't want to hear it. You're an undisciplined football team that commits penalties. And we'll talk about the penalties after the break. That commits penalties. Your players that you all think are great sometimes don't end up great. All I heard was, don't worry about Isaac Brown. He'll be ready to go against Ole Miss. He's going to run for 100 yards with 3 touchdowns against Ole Miss. He didn't do anything. He hasn't done anything all year. He hasn't eclipsed 100 yards the entire year. Has he eclipsed 50? I think he eclipsed 50 once.
1: He did last week.
0: That's the one time. He's eclipsed 50 yards one time. Here's his run totals. He's carried the ball 48 times. He's carried the ball for 197 yards in totality. He's had one touchdown. Averages 4 yards per game. 36 yards against Ole Miss. 61 yards against Villanova. 67 yards against SMU. So twice. 33 yards against Wake Forest. I was told it didn't matter that he didn't practice or get his body ready for the season. I was told that doesn't matter. I was being stupid. I was just being a hater. It didn't matter, Strebel. It didn't matter at all. Shut up, Strebel. Shut up. Brom. Shut up, Strebel. Brom. All right, let's take a break. On the other end, we'll talk about the penalties. We'll hear coaches sound. That more here on the Roundtable, ESPN 680-1057.
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10: Kevin Harlan here from Monday Night Football on Westwood One. 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Chicago hopes to get back on track after falling to 1-1 last week, while Jalen Hurts and the Eagles want to build on their 2-0 start. 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

0: I guess let me piggyback off that. I know with the old Miss game, we had communication issues. I don't know if it was the headset equipment or the actual fans going on the road for the first true road game, tough environment. How do you kind of alleviate, you know, those issues?
1: Welcome back to the Roundtable with Round Daddy. 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
2: Number one, Rad is awesome. Number two,
3: Rad is great.
2: Rad's great. Number two, I really was worried about my guy Creighton. On Saturday,
3: I
2: was able to hear a little bit of him on the Diener show today about his ride home, and I was scared for him.
3: Yeah.
2: I like Creighton. I don't want anything bad to happen to him. He said he's driving over 100 miles per hour.
3: No, he left the chat briefly. Yeah. I think he's back now.
2: I heard he left the chat, which made me sad.
3: I know.
2: I saw him in the hall. He looks good though. He got a new haircut. He's looking great.
3: I sympathize with him because he's like me. He's a football Freddy. And,
2: he is.
3: You know, in an area that isn't filled with football Freddies, but he's fighting the good fight, and he loves Louisville football more than life itself.
2: He does.
3: I did feel for him.
2: No, I do. I feel for guys like Creighton because I know, I know Creighton personally, and he knows me personally.
3: He cares deeply. He's a ball knower.
2: He cares deeply. He's a ball knower, and he's just a good guy.
3: Yes.
2: And I'm sure a lot of these texters that get mad at me and say, like, they're good people, but I don't know them personally the way I know Creighton.
3: Sure.
2: I know him personally and Blank and Baker, too. Blank was mad.
3: Blank was going after him this morning. It was great.
2: He's going after Creighton?
3: No. He was going after
2: Brom
3: Louisville.
2: And Louisville, good.
3: Yes. Now, no, he said something to the effect of, Sick Daddy played like crap on Friday and they still won. We can't do that.
2: I did hear that clip.
3: I think he's going to Sig now.
2: Do you have that sad medley that and Andy played? Let's play that at like 5:30. I heard that.
3: It's like 4 minutes long.
2: Yeah, let's play that like at the 5:30 segment. Let's play that because that was funny.
3: Oh, it was glorious.
2: It was funny. You all did a good job with the postgame show. Ennis, I thought, did a really good job. He had a line that when he said it, I was like, oh, that's good. He said that Jeff Brohm makes Louisville fans scared of success.
3: Yes.
2: And I was like, that sums it up perfectly. That sums it up. Like, you win, but you're still looking over your shoulder like,
3: when's it coming?
2: You can't be happy about it. Like, you're nervous about
3: they're
2: it.
3: They're on top of the mountain, but they know that the boulder's on its way. The boulder's going to knock them off. Like, they're not at the point. They're at the point where Clemson was before Deshaun Watson and Trevor Lawrence came in. They stopped Clemsoning.
2: Yeah.
3: Like, they would beat, I don't know, Miami, or they'd beat Florida State.
2: Oh, yeah.
3: And then they'd lose to, like, Maryland.
2: They did it for, like two decades.
3: It was a term. Clemsoning was a term.
2: We
3: don't have a term for Louisville yet, like, nationally.
2: Brahming. Well, Brom blunder.
3: Eventually, they stopped. But
2: yeah.
3: I lose confidence that Brom's eventually going to stop.
2: Texter, talk about 70-year-old Madonna shaking her butt for America last night. Do you think if the Patriots coach went back to sleeping, I'll clean this up, sleeping with that one chick, they'd still be good? I don't know. How did that affect Drake May? That's the question.
3: It's not Vrabel's fault. It's Drake May.
2: Drake May's terrible.
3: He can't play.
2: He was bad in that Super Bowl. And I agree with Dino. It's one of the worst Super Bowls of all time.
3: Ever.
2: The Super Bowl was terrible.
3: And they thought the rematch in the opener was a good idea.
2: It was going to be a good idea. Yeah.
3: That game stunk.
2: That was stunk. It wouldn't even, like, at least in the Super Bowl, Seattle scored a bunch and looked awesome.
3: Yeah.
2: You're like, okay, at least I can watch this good football team.
3: Sure.
2: And I contend that if Bo Nix doesn't go out,
3: they beat the Patriots.
2: They beat the Patriots and they play. I don't know if the game would be any better.
3: It couldn't have been worse
2: than what Drake May and the Patriots did. But yeah, they're pathetic.
3: I don't know. They're bad. They're bad. I mean, Bo Nix, when his team gets down 16-0 or 19-0, all of a sudden turns into a good quarterback.
2: Yeah,
3: we saw that last night.
2: Yeah,
3: so maybe
2: they end up being a good game. I was like, because I got home from Bird and Beyond at like 10:30.
3: Yeah.
2: Is when I got home. So that game was like, I got there when the Broncos were coming back.
3: Yeah. So
2: I watched the end of that game.
3: Yeah. So we left around there after Dave Matthews wrapped up. And I think by the time I started watching, it was 16-8, or it might have been 16-16 by that time, but it was like 16-0 at the half, and the Broncos were on their way back.
2: Yeah. 16-8 when I walked in. Yeah. That's exactly
3: that's
2: right.
3: It was
2: 16-8 when I got home, and I was like, oh, I was like, this is a game. I was like, man, I was like, this is a game. Cause it was like, oh, the Rams figured it out. It was just the Australia hangover. That's all it was. They're going to ball out. They looked like they were going to ball out. And then I was looking at my phone, between songs, and I was like, oh, the Rams are going to blow them out, so yeah. I'm not missing anything. And then I got home and I turned it on. I was like, oh, okay. And then the Broncos end up winning the game. And
3: yesterday, I saw, oh, the Cowboys tied it with 7 seconds left. I'm like, oh, okay, they're going to overtime. And then, like, 10 minutes later, I'm like, Ravens won in regulation.
2: Ravens
3: what?
2: Won the Ravens,
3: in regulation?
2: Ravens won, yeah.
3: What?
2: I did hear Blank this morning talk about how he was wearing his Ravens hoodie today, not his Louisville, shirt.
3: He's just Lamar now. He's just Jesse Lamar. Minner. Yeah. That's my coach. Trust my Minner.
2: Not Tyler Shuck. He lost.
3: He lost. The Raiders.
2: We'll see if Miller Moss plays for the Bears tonight.
3: He might. I think Bajent's going to play.
2: I have a take on the Miller Moss thing. I use it in my group chat. But if he plays for the Bears tonight and actually gets an NFL game clock, I've got a Miller Moss take. And I'm ready to fire it up.
3: Let's go.
2: Ready to fire it up. All right, going on tonight at the show, we'll have the bonus hour at 6 p.m. And then the game we were just talking about, 7 p.m., we'll have Bears versus Eagles over on 93.9 The Ville. 6 p.m., they had the Cardinal Insider with Jody Dimling. He'll have updates on Lincoln Kienholz. I don't know if he'll have updates, but he'll talk about that. I'm sure some conversations with Jeff Braun. And then 7 p.m., they'll also have Bears versus Eagles as well. So they'll be simulcast on both stations. All right, so I will give Louisville fans plenty of credit where credit's due. And outside of a few that I saw, they're not blaming the game on the officials. Now, the officials were bad.
3: They were not good, but for both sides, they were not good.
2: Yeah, but here's the thing, and that's what I'm going to get to. I mean, they missed some calls, for sure. Like, they missed the call where...

0: play.
1: Cannot change it once you blow
0: it. Once you blow it dead. We saw that. God, what was the game earlier? Was it week zero? There was like a – there was a play early in the season. It may have been week zero where there was like a fumble or something, and they blew the play dead, and the fumble could have been returned for a touchdown.
1: Oh, I know what you're talking about.
0: You know exactly what I'm talking about.
1: Yes,
0: I forgot the teams, but it was a – yeah, it was a fumble. They went back and looked at it.
1: Yeah,
0: they called
1: it a fumble.
0: They called it a fumble. Well, the officials didn't. After the broadcast –
1: the replay did.
0: Yeah, the replay did, but it was a fumble. It should have been counted as a touchdown, and that was a massive play. That would have won them the football game. Like, they blew the play dead, and they couldn't review it, but it was a fumble. Same thing here. So that was bad. I thought the Clev Lubin roughing the passer was bad.
1: That
0: was just a tackle. Like, I don't think he roughed the passer there.
1: No.
0: And then the face mask was bad.
1: Yeah, because he didn't grab
0: the face mask. He had him around the neck, and the helmet came off.
1: Mm-hmm.
0: So, like, I agree with all of that. All of that.
1: Yeah, and the intentional grounding wasn't good either.
0: No, that was bad. That was the other one. I knew there was another one.
1: There was a receiver.
0: He's like four or five yards away. He's close enough.
1: Now, the good news is he still made the 54-yard field goal.
0: Right. It didn't matter because they were going to kick a field goal anyway.
1: Yeah, it was third
0: down.
1: Just
0: backed the field goal up a little bit more. But here's the thing is Louisville and Wake Forest both. Because they're a heavily penalized team, too. They actually had more penalties than Louisville did.
1: Yeah.
0: Louisville just had more penalty yardage.
1: They had five more penalty yards.
0: Because they get 15-yard penalties.
1: Yeah, it was 10
0: they
1: for get, 85 and not 9 for 90. For
0: yeah, Louisville. They get dumb stuff after the whistle type penalties. So both teams had a reputation for being heavily penalized teams coming into that game.
1: Mm-hmm.
0: You have to ask the question, do officials get together and are like, got to be ready, boys? get your hands on your flags.
1: Strap it on.
0: Strap it on, Stoops would say. Strap it on. We're going to have one of those games between these teams.
1: That sounds like what Stoops would want to do.
0: Yeah.
1: Penalty-filled fest.
0: Slow down the football game. So, I mean, the Louisville was bad with penalties. Wake Forest was bad with penalties, and the rest were bad. Like, everybody stunk. Like, everybody stunk.
1: Yeah.
0: But again, don't put yourself in the position to where you go into a game knowing, and the refs know, they're going to throw flags on you. You're going to do dumb things. That's the DNA of the Louisville football team under Jeff Brohm. It's been that way almost his entire tenure. I mean, how many years have we talked about Louisville and dumb penalties?
1: Every year.
0: Every year.
1: Good coaches don't – like, you're either coaching it or you're allowing it. That's an old saying. And, like, Nick Saban would never have his team get penalized like that. Kirby Smart would never have his team get penalized like that. Eventually, at some point, you're just – and I don't want to say enabling it, but you're allowing these guys to go unpenalized, no pun intended, for committing just – it's one thing if you commit holding because the defensive line beats you. It's another thing – like, if you commit a face mask because you're trying to tackle a guy and you go, like, an inch too
0: high.
1: And
0: it happens.
1: But those are football penalties.
0: Hands in the face happen sometimes.
1: Pass interference happen.
0: Yeah,
1: these things happen. But hitting guys after the play, jumping off sides on field goal attempts, these things don't
0: Clev
1: happen.
0: Clev Lubin, you're one of your leaders.
1: Yes,
0: which, you know,
1: supposedly.
0: That was bad. I mean, you can't.
1: Those are just the penalties that can't happen, and you would think that Jeff Brohm would make it a point of emphasis, but they're either not listening or he's not emphasizing.
0: That's the thing. I think he does. I don't know the answer to this question. It's a bizarre thing because it is part of their identity, and it has been. But it's like, I know he's punishing them. He talks about it. I mean, they run. They run as a team. They run as individuals. Like, he's trying to hold them accountable. And for whatever reason, it just doesn't click. And Jeff Brohm, you know, when in the game, you know, he's screaming at coaches. He's screaming at Mark Ivey. He's screaming at you know, whoever's in earshot. I mean, I don't know if he ever really goes at the players individually, but like Jeff Brohm yelling into his play sheet or yelling at officials or yelling at the defensive coordinator, whether that be Ron English or Mark Ivey, like that's not a disciplinarian.
1: No.
0: Just because you're mad and yelling doesn't mean that you're a disciplinarian. You know who else used to do the exact same thing on the sidelines? Mark Stoops. He'd get red in the face. He'd do the gerbil. He'd do the gerbil, the sound Blanket Baker make. He'd do the gerbil face, and he'd waddle around. And he'd scream at Eddie Grant, or he'd scream at into his headset at Bush Hamden, or whoever the case may be. He'd like, but it never.

0: scenes with Mark Stoops. They did the, it was still, no matter how much he yelled and screamed and stopped and his face got red, they still couldn't manage the clock. They still would have 12 players on the field. They still would be out of position on defense and offense.
1: They'd be giving up cushions on 3rd and 8. Let's go allow him a 10-yard cushion. They were incredibly undisciplined. They were Jeff Brom's team. Jeff Brom is becoming Mark Stoops.
0: Yeah, all the texter said Jeff Stoops. All those things that Mark Stoops did were that we all laughed at. Jeff Brom's doing the same thing, and nothing's being fixed.
1: And Mark was winning 10 games in the SEC.
0: Yeah, twice.
1: Twice.
0: Yeah, but like he's
1: winning
0: every
1: season. But one
0: doesn't
1: count.
0: Well, a texter texted that in. Was like, it doesn't count. You all got vacated. It's like, brother.
1: We all watch the games.
0: And, like, I don't play that game with your banner. Like, I don't play they didn't have a banner in 2013. It was vacated. No, they had a banner in 2013.
1: They won the national title in 2013.
0: Hello, Creighton. They won a national title in 2013. I don't take that away from you all. Don't take away the 10-win season. It's the canceling of games is like the stupidest thing the NCAA does. They won 10 games, just like you won in 2013.
1: Reggie Bush didn't win the Heisman.
0: Yeah, no, he did.
1: We all know it.
0: I watched Reggie Bush be a video game.
1: Yes.
0: In real time.
1: We all know it happened.
0: He won the Heisman, so I hate when they do. Those wins are vacated, Streeble. I mean, again, you get pissed off when anyone says that your 2013 title was vacated, and you want to turn the tables and do it to Kentucky, but scream and cry and be a hypocrite when they do it to you. Don't stop. They won the games. They won the title. Quit with that. It's low-end rivalry BS is what that is. So, I mean, that's kind of where I am with the penalties. Andy, if you didn't see it.
1: Oh, you did the thread.
0: Yeah, let me get his even Eric Crawford comment on this.
1: Saying it's Vince Marrow's fault because he's the common denominator between Jeff Brom and Mark Stoops. Yeah.
0: At the only Sweeney on Twitter, if you go back, and he did this yesterday. Okay, yeah, this he did this yesterday at, let's see, let me get a time right. That was a different one. Andy's like me. He gets on. Here it is. Okay, I found it. Okay, he did this at 10:17 a.m. So he went back and watched the game. And if you want to go listen to him do this, go listen to the podcast on ESPN Louisville. Download the app and then go to the podcast center, find the take. And he did this live. I'm not going to read it all because, again, you can go read it yourself. And he did this today. But he went through every single one of those consequential penalties, time-stamped them, said if the call was good or if it was bad, and the ramifications of the call. So he had that all. So if you want to go one by one, penalty by penalty, you can go ahead and read that. So that's all out there. All right, let's read some text here. We'll take a break. We'll get to some sound after the break. Texter, Rig, talk women volleyball, BTA Texas sweep. Let's go. That's right. They swept Texas 3-0 yesterday. Number 3 Wildcats, number 7 Longhorns. Congratulations to the volleyball team in the historic Memorial Coliseum. We'll get Justin Jeffries' takes on that tomorrow, Zach.
1: Absolutely,
0: he's the resident volleyball expert.
1: Yes, he is.
0: He's the volleyball expert. Texter, Rig played that game without the banner for a decade. I did not. I really did. I did. Texter, one common denominator. Big dog looks like he has a certain type of player. I like how Vince Merrill's getting all the shrapnel too.
1: Oh yeah,
0: which is
1: he didn't tweet congrats to Kentucky. Bad job, Vince. Come on,
0: Vince.
1: You want to be a part of a winner, don't you?
0: You should have congratulated him on the top 25 ranking.
1: Yeah,
0: where's that tweet at, Vince? Texter, Stoops definitely called Bush Hamden a cuck at least once.
1: That's it.
0: Yeah, at least once. Do you think Jeff Brom should allow Brian to run the offense and should just be the head coach? Stein turned his offense over so he could focus on being a head coach. I think that is an excellent, excellent point.
1: I am always of the belief that you cannot be a great head coach and play caller at the same time.
0: How many coaches still do that?
1: Of the good coaches, not many. I know Day used to do it. He gave that up a few years ago. Kirby used to call defense.
0: But he gave that up.
1: Sark still calls plays.
0: Steve Sarkisian still calls the offense.
1: Yes.
0: And some could argue.
1: I think Golding calls defense.
0: I think some could argue that maybe he doesn't need to. I know they won at Tennessee.
1: Lane calls plays.
0: Lane Kiffin.
1: Yeah.
0: Calls plays. Riley still does.
1: Yeah, that's not going well.
0: That's not going well at all.
1: No, they might fire him.
0: Yeah, no, he might.
1: The reports are coming out.
0: He's getting fired at the end of the season.
1: Yeah, they're working. Next time he loses to, like, Ohio State or loses to Wisconsin or somebody, he's getting fired.
0: He's getting fired.

0: So there's not that many coaches that do it, and even fewer that do it well at this point. So I think that is
1: – Jimbo was the last one to win a championship calling plays.
0: Yes, and I think that could be a point of emphasis on Brohm. And they're right about Stein. Stein leaves it to Joe Sloan.
1: Yep.
0: And, you know, sometimes Kentucky looks – I mean, he called a really good game in the second half. First half, not so much. Called a really good game in the second half against Texas A&M. So I think that's the right thing to do, and I agree with Will Stein. Let's see. Sean McVay disagrees.
1: Yeah,
0: Sean McVay is
1: – He's a unicorn.
0: He's 1-2 right now, though.
1: I was going to say, this season it's not going that well.
0: It's not going that well for him. He's 1-2.
1: But I thought they were going undefeated. That's what I heard.
0: That's what we heard. I mean, it's the NFL. They still have plenty of time.
1: Oh, and Denver, no, I'm not worried
0: Denver's
1: about the Rams.
0: Denver's a good team.
1: Yeah,
0: like, they're a good football
1: team. I am not worried about the Rams making the playoffs.
0: No. Nor should you be. Texter, hey, guys, is there any more Brohms Jeff could hire to fix this thing? It's like Petrino in his final season at UofL. It was all Petrino guys.
1: Yeah.
0: Everybody was named Petrino or married to his daughter.
1: Well, that was Creighton's favorite team.
0: It was. Well, I don't think that specific one was.
1: Not back that version.
0: Back in the early 2000s, yes. That was the one.
1: Oh, yeah.
0: As a Cats and Colts fan, I feel so superior to the state of Texas at the moment. You should.
1: I'm a Colts fan, so yeah, let's go.
0: And I had 2 weeks in a row where UK and Cleveland won.
1: Yeah,
0: they
1: about
0: won
1: that.
0: Again. They won the Browns.
1: The first place Cleveland Browns.
0: Two-game winning streak.
1: Yeah.
0: I don't know what to do with myself.
1: They're tied with they're four-way tie. Everybody's 2-1.
0: Yeah, everyone's 2-1 in the division. Everybody.
1: Yeah.
0: Louisville was drinking that grape drink. Like 16F coaches call plays, I thought. Maybe I'm talking specifically college football.
1: It doesn't work in college. Specifically. History shows it's not good.
0: It's not working very well. As one of the greatest coaches of all time says, the best motivator is the pine. Well, I mean, who we benching?
1: Bobby Knight.
0: Yeah, Bobby Knight. Who needs to be benched on U of L's team? I would say Isaac Brown is number one. Like, I think Kewan Brown should be the starter and just let him go if he's healthy. Now, again, not fair to Kewan what happened on Saturday because he didn't practice all week, and he gave it his all, and he tried and had the longest run of the game. So there we go. All right, let's take a break. On the other end, we're listening to Coach's Sound. 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
0: I had a little back and forth in the DMs with Vince Merrill today. He just said, let's do it.
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0: Briggs Cherry's dad said he's going to compete for the starting position. My son is adjusting well to Brohm's system. I think he will be competing for a starting position. Buster, his name's Buster Cherry. Buster Cherry told that to the Chattanooga Post.
27: I'm doing research, but I think you got.
28: I know he got.
1: I just don't think he realizes that.
0: Oh, shoot.
2: He did it again.
1: Oh. Briggs Cherry's father's name is Brooks.
2: Oh. That's...
0: That was a great moment.
3: Well, you might be seeing Briggs this weekend.
0: You might see Briggs. It's going to be between him and Gavin Widener. So I believe Gavin Widener would get me again. If Lincoln Kienholz can't go, that's still up in the air. Brom was noncommittal. We'll listen to Brom here just a little bit. I'm going to start with Stein, then go to Brom. But it would be Gavin Widener. Then, you know, I don't think we'll know anything definitively until Friday or Saturday because Brom said he's a game-time decision. I think they're going to do everything that they can to get Lincoln Kienholz healthy and ready to go for that game. And I hate to say it, but it's almost like you feel like you need him. For NC State, I know they're bad. I know they lost a game to a bad Vanderbilt team in the most embarrassing manner possible, but Louisville's had issues going to NC State before against a not great NC State football team. It is a difficult place to play. The place does get loud. It does get rowdy. But, I mean, if Kienholz is good to go, if he's good to go, Louisville goes in there, and I think they win that game. If he's not, we'll see. I'm not going to put anything out there as far as what I know about Widener or don't know about Widener. I don't know. I've never seen him play. I've seen one football he threw in spring practice that got people hot and bothered, but that's all I know. So I'm not going to sit here and make anything definitive. I know Kienholz is good. I know he gives you your best chance to win because what he does mobility-wise. And look, he can run the football, but he's good in the pocket. He's a good passer. He's an accurate passer. He's a major, major part of that team and what they want to do. And if you're a Louisville fan, it sucks because after the failings of Miller Moss last year, you got your guy. You got a good, good quarterback. And it's not his fault that you lost the two games that you lost. It's not. It's the defense. It's penalties. Bad special teams play. That's why Louisville's losing. And if he's injured, which would be, you know, just bad, unfortunate luck. It's because your offensive line isn't very good, and he got the hell beat out of him in that game, especially late in the second half. I mean, Wake Forest was teeing off on him, and he was running for his life. Anyway, tomorrow after the show, you'll have a bonus hour at 6 p.m., 7:30 p.m., Yankees versus Red Sox, 93.9 The Ville. You'll have 8 p.m., Cardinal Insider, 9:30 p.m., you'll have Padres versus Cubs as we are into playoff baseball now. No more Reds, thank goodness. No more crappy Reds.
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0: No more Reds on the radio, so I don't have to sit here until 6 p.m. In going over the top. Texter, Lincoln is in a boot, high ankle sprain. That's coming from the text line. I'm not saying you're making that up, Texter. You're probably right. I just haven't seen that reported on yet. But the way Crawford discussed it was a lower body injury. And if that is the injury, then he may be out more than one game. They should beat NC State if he doesn't go, but it makes a game that shouldn't be tough a lot tougher, and that's kind of what I see. All right, listen to some coaches sound. Let's start with we're going to go with Stein after South Alabama. Then we're going to go to Jeff Brohm and his press conference today. And Stein doesn't talk until Tuesdays, but I mean I'm not going to spend a ton of time on Stein, but he was not happy at all. After the first half, nor should he be. I mean, you listen to him in the halftime interview, you know, voice frustration. You know, they're not playing the way they need to play. He was not happy. After the game, he gets the win. He's still not happy. He's not pulling what Mark Stoops used to pull. I'm not going to apologize for winning a game in college football. I'm not going to apologize for winning a game this league. No. Sometimes you need to apologize after a win. In this case, Stein didn't go as far as apologizing, but he went as far as saying, voicing his displeasure. And I'm sure the halftime speech that he gave the team wasn't pretty. And to his credit and to his staff's credit, they went back and they made some adjustments. They came out in the second half looking like a completely different football team. Said, quit messing around, block, run the football, defense, get your heads out of your you-know-whats, and play the damn game the right way. Because they were sloppy. They were turning the football over. The defense was committing penalties. They were, that late hit that that Bo Brown had was stupid. It was a stupid, stupid play that he should not have done. And that was an instance where they had stopped South Alabama. You give them a first down. You give them extra yards with the penalty. And it was just a dumb, dumb play. So here's Stein. We'll play Stein 1 if you don't mind, Zach. Not how Kentucky plays football. It's not up to the standard.
4: I thank our fans for showing up. It's so great to see them. We love every time that we're back home. They mean the world to us. Best fans in the country. So I appreciate Big Blue Nation for being here. Like I told the guys, that was not our standard. If you think for one second that is the standard of play here at Kentucky, then you're wrong. You're very seriously mistaken. I'm very excited to get the win. I think being 3-1 in the month of September is a pretty good spot to be in right now. But if you for one second slip or think that is the way to play football here at Kentucky, then it's going to be a long road ahead. So the message will get sent to these guys loud and clear. And I don't want this to be a reflection of the work and preparation that was put in or us thinking about other things. But you have to understand, every single team has good players. Every single team has good coaches. If you do not show up on any given Saturday, you will get beat. So we cannot turn the ball over on offense. All right. We cannot have special teams turnovers. We have to get off the field on third and long. We have to corral the quarterback. And we have to be better as a coaching staff, getting these guys in a much better place moving into October football, which is, as we know, conference play. So we had three backs over 100 yards, which was very positive. It was good to see Javonte out there getting his feet wet, getting in the end zone after a long time not being in there. Same with Jason Patterson. Godfrey had a big pick. That was really big. End of half. We had Keese had a sack. We had some fourth down stops. But more importantly, we just got to play better.
0: And I think that's the exact right tone, Zach, to take after that game.
3: Absolutely. No, we talked about that in the post game. Yeah, the exact right tone. It was, you know what, we had some good things. But ultimately, the way that we played in that first half, we're not going to beat anybody worth a fart in the SEC. And I think
0: that's a T.J. Walker saying, worth a fart.
3: I know. I've been around T.J. a little bit too. Yeah, he had a pretty good line about Lincoln Keenholz the other day. I guess he didn't know that Lincoln ended up getting hurt. That's exactly what you wanted to hear. And it's the complete opposite of Mark Stoops, where it was, as you said, like, I'm not going to apologize for winning a game in college football. Will Stein didn't do that, but he wasn't happy about this particular win. And too often we hear from Kentucky coaches, one on the basketball side,
0: yeah,
3: and Stoops, it was, we won, that's really all that matters. It was a great effort. Like, Stein didn't do that. He didn't say, oh, it was a great effort. It was, okay, we did some things well in the second half, but why couldn't we do that in the first half? We needed to take care of business much earlier than we did. It's nice that eventually they did take care of business, but that was not the standard that they now have when you beat a team like Texas A&M. He's raised the bar for this program. It's not, oh, that was great beating Texas A&M. That's a season saver and
0: yeah,
3: all that matters.
0: Yeah, season-defining win.
3: No. He's like, okay, that's the start of something, where a couple years ago when they beat Ole Miss, that was felt like a season saver.
0: He is
3: raising the standards, and that's what you want your head coach to do. He's not just going to be content with, oh, we won six games when we went to a bowl game. No. He didn't spend all that money in the portal on the offensive line and getting these running backs just to be average. And he's talking about not being average.
0: Yeah, 100%. And I think too, you mentioned something there in terms of, you know, we're going to play just two more sounds and that's it. Then we'll move on to Brom. But they play like that, Zach, against South Carolina, and that's not a very good football team.
3: No.
0: You play like that against South Carolina in the first half, you're not coming back.
3: No, you're not going to be down 21-14. You're going to be down 24-7,
0: exactly,
3: and you're not coming back.
0: And you're not going to be able to just run the football down their throat. You have three good running backs, but against an SEC defense, you won't be able to do that the way they did against South Alabama.
3: South Carolina has real talent.
0: They do.
3: They're not well coached, but they've got good talent.
0: They've got good talent.
3: If you try to run the ball down their throat, it's not going to happen because they actually have defensive line talent. talent. Now it's a little bit lessened without Dylan Stewart.
0: Yeah.
3: But they still have dudes. Like, you can't mess around for a half against South Carolina on the road in Williams-Brice Stadium, one of the toughest places to play. I mean, this has been a game that has defined Kentucky football these last couple of years. You remember the 24 South Carolina game? That was kind of the beginning of the end of that season when Mark went for it on 4th-and-1. And then 2025, last year, they go down and lose at night. And that was, I think, the last real hope that

0: bad for that season. I know they had the three-game winning streak later, but this has been the game. Like, Mark Stoops couldn't beat Shane Beamer, and Shane Beamer can't beat anybody else in the SEC.
1: Except for Mark Stoops.
0: Yeah, but he beat him three straight. Like 20, even the week before the Louisville game, remember 23?
1: Oh, yeah.
0: One of the grossest football games you'll ever see in South Carolina. They lost that game 17-14. That's why we had no hope.
1: It was, yeah, exactly that. And Kentucky just doesn't have – I mean, there's two things they don't have. They don't have depth. And they don't have just overwhelming talent.
0: No.
1: They have some talented players, but it's not overwhelming. That's why, and then we're going to play this sound next, and Will Stein touches on it, like, they have to execute.
0: But Will,
1: one of the reasons why they were able to beat Texas A&M is because they played clean football. They didn't turn it over. They didn't commit penalties. They had execution. They knew what the game plan was going to be, and they went out there and they executed the game plan perfectly.
0: Yes.
1: You have to play that way if you're Kentucky. If you're going to beat these teams in the SEC, you cannot play like you did against South Alabama, or you're going to get your brains beat in. I don't care if it's South Carolina or Florida or at Oklahoma or whatever the case may be. Those teams overall, for the most part, except for like maybe Vanderbilt, they're going to have more talent than you. You have to be crisp and you have to be clean. So let's go ahead and play back to back, Zach. Let's play Stein 2 and Stein 3, where he talks about execution, and then we'll move on to Brom.
2: No, I mean, our guys showed up on Tuesday and Wednesday. There was some, it wasn't for a lack of effort. I think it's more execution based, right? You got to, it's like, don't let the facts get in the way of a good story. Like, the facts were that we did not execute. Right. It wasn't for a lack of trying. There's a difference. Everybody's trying hard. It's about doing your job and doing it at an elite level. And if you don't, when we go to Columbia next week, it will not be pretty for the Cats. So we got to make sure that we are in a spot that these guys can go execute better. And I hate that our fans had to experience that today at home, but I know we're going to get it corrected. And it's a lot better to correct off a win. I know that.
1: Play that, yeah. Go ahead and play the next one. Play three, because it's just
2: well, I mean, it really was just for a lack of execution. Again, we knew they were going to be a high-pressure rate team, which they were, bringing Boundary Cat, bringing the star, bringing the safety plug and the mic. So they force you to get it on the edge. Everybody that's had success on them has gotten the ball on the edge because of their high-pressure rate. So we just didn't do a good job early on. You know, we moved the ball. We just didn't finish drives. You know, when we go for it on fourth downs, I'm expecting us to get those fourth downs. So it was a lack of execution, lack of focus more than anything.
1: All right, there we go. So I agree with everything he said. I know they're trying hard. I know they're playing hard, but
0: sure.
1: it doesn't matter if you're not executing.
0: No, flat out, it doesn't matter. Like, you can try hard all you want. If you can't convert third and seven and you miss a pass, then trying hard doesn't matter.
1: Yeah.
0: Kenny Minchie had a decent game Saturday. I don't think it was one of his better
1: games. No, it was not.
0: Especially coming off like
1: what he did
0: against A&M.
1: Yeah.
0: But I will say he didn't turn the ball over. He did have a fumble.
1: He had the fumble.
0: Yeah, no interceptions. But they took control a little bit in the second half, and the offensive line gave him more time. But luckily, they were just able to run the ball down South Alabama's throat. But, yeah, they need to execute. They need to do that for a six. We have yet to see them really put it together for 60
1: for a
0: minutes.
1: Whole game.
0: They came close against A&M, but Kenny Darby dropped the ball. They missed the field goal.
1: Right.
0: Like, they had a couple things that went against them in the first half. We thought it was going to cost them the game that didn't. But you'd like to see them put it together for a 60-minute stretch. And this is one of those, if you're looking for a big SEC road win and realistic road opportunities to win one of these games, this is one of the most likely outcomes if you're going to win a road game. South Carolina is one of those teams. Now, if you're South Carolina, they do have an overwhelming talent, a couple places where, like, Lenore Sellers or Nick Harbor, like,
1: sure,
0: they can just overwhelm you. Kentucky doesn't necessarily have that. So that's why it's going to be important for them to execute early, that they got to get that offensive line in rhythm. They got to be able to run the ball early. You can't put Kenny Minchie in third and long. You have to get him comfortable early in this game. The execution is just going to be so important. And you can't have your punt returner going up and just indecisive about whether to return the punt or not. Like, make a decision one way or the other. Return it or don't. But don't get caught in between, because when you get caught in between,
1: That's when bad things
0: happen.
1: Bad things, 100%. Be decisive. Execute the play. If you commit to catching the football, then catch the football. If you commit to backing off and letting it bounce, then back off and let it bounce. Don't Don't be like, oh, well, I'm not going to catch it. Well, maybe I'll catch it now. I mean, it was a disaster. It kept South Alabama in that game,
0: yeah.
1: And it made you scared for a half.
0: Yeah.
1: There were more than happened than just that, but I think that was the catalyst, the things kind of falling apart a little bit in the first half.
0: The only thing wrong was not making a decision in that instance. Yeah. And then you had a couple blown coverages, which are not good.
1: No.
0: Now, he made a couple nice throws, but their defensive line early in that game was not getting constant pressure.
1: That was the one.
0: That's concerning.
1: That was probably my biggest disappointment in that game, because their defensive line has been phenomenal.
0: And they were great against A&M.
1: They were great against Alabama.
0: Yeah, were pretty good.
1: Yeah, they sacked Russell multiple times.
0: They forced two interceptions.
1: They were in his face. They had him running around against A&M. They were great the entire game.
0: Yep.
1: A&M couldn't run the football. They couldn't pass the football because Marcel Reed was running all over the place as well. No, their defensive line has been really, really good. It just feels like they were hung over, that they are reading their own headlines.
0: Which happens with young teams.
1: It does, but you can't do that.
0: No.
1: And hopefully it was lesson learned, and ultimately it didn't hurt them. All right, we already played the keenhole sound at the beginning of the show, so we're not going to do that again. We all know what the story is on that, and we're just kind of waiting to hear if anything else comes out. I mean, that's a massive, massive deal. Let's see here. Let's go to Brom 3. Now, this I thought Louisville fans got really, really mad at this answer. So he's asked why the Brom blunder happens, which – we've been waiting to hear that question asked for a long time now.
0: It's been 3 years before this, and no one asked the question.
1: No one's asked the question, like, hey, what, you know, it's kind of been a trend that you win a big game, then that you lose the game right after that to a vastly inferior team. Why does that happen? Well, Brom answered the question, and it was not great.
3: Jeff, it just seems like, you know, there's always been the big game that you win and then kind of that letdown game a little bit. Why do you think that's been so consistent, and how do you, I guess, fix that?
4: Well, I would say it's consistent because every team is good that we play in our conference, and everywhere I've been before, every team that we've gone against the next week is good, and that's college football. So I think as a team, we know that every conference game and Power Four opponent is going to be a tough contest. That's how it works in our room. That's how it works within our team, and we have to, play hard and tough and clean football and eliminate mistakes in every one of them.
1: All right, there we go.
0: Stanford's good. Pitt was 1-4, and they're good.
1: Yeah.
0: Like, Wake Forest is okay. We're doubting the depth of the ACC here.
1: Yeah.
0: That's why you can't win the next game. So you can beat Notre Dame, and you can beat Miami. You can beat big boy programs, but you can't beat Cal and bum Clemson last year.
1: Yeah, nobody wanted to hear that.
0: No.
1: No,
0: that's
1: nobody,
0: a terrible
1: nobody wanted it. Nobody wanted to hear that.
0: We don't. Like, Louisville fans are dumb. They don't. They know
1: no, they're
0: the
1: not.
0: They know the ACC's cheeks outside of Miami, and they hope it's them. Like, SMU's a good team. But don't sell us that Stanford was a good team when you went to the West Coast, and that's
1: they're
0: why you lost.
1: They're one of the worst Power Four teams of the decade.
0: Don't sell us that
1: one is terrible.
0: 1-4 Pitt off a bye week. Remember that? They
1: that
0: beat Notre Dame off
1: a bye week.
0: And they lose to a 1-4 Pitt team on the CW. That's how irrelevant that game was. Like, I know you're trying to prop up the ACC and every week's tough and blah, blah, blah, but that's not why you have the Brom blunder.
1: No.
0: Wake Forest is not better than SMU.
1: No.
0: Everybody can see that. I know SMU didn't play well against Missouri State, but that's not the reason. It's a cop-out of an answer as far as I'm concerned.
1: It is. He wants to hold things accountable except for that. Let's go ahead and get – let's see. All right, Brom 5. Okay, so Brom 5, he's mad at the defense. He's mad at Mark Ivey. This was a point of emphasis for him in the offseason where he talked at length about, you know, not wanting to give up the big play. I think the question had to do with, like, are you going to be more aggressive in the defense? And he was like, well, to an extent, yes, but I don't want to give up the big play. We've done that too much. We're giving up the big play too much during fall camp. I mean, this has been a problem for this team this year. It's been a problem for other teams in previous years. This is Brom 5. He doesn't really elaborate too much, but he says he can't give up the big play.
4: I won't elaborate too much on exactly what happened, but it's a little bit different every time. So we have to make sure that Everyone's on the same page. Everyone understands the call. Calls are getting in on time, and we're supposed to be where we're at. So when two guys are running wide open like they did, you know, those are bust that can't happen for us. You know, can't happen at all. You got to make them earn it.
1: All right, play Brom 7. He understands the fans' frustration and need to address.

0: address mistakes, because I mean this is about the penalties.
1: Goal is to win every game. So when people get frustrated when we lose, that's fine. I mean, we don't like to lose either. Now we understand how the game works. You've got to do a lot of things right to win, but we need to do those things right. And the penalties, were thoroughly addressed last week. And we need to amplify that even more, even though it was been amplified a lot. Bottom line is it has to be fixed. So, we got to be better at that, and we've got to, be tough and put our head down and go to work. And just like anything, you can't, believe everything you hear or read. You got to put your head down and go to work. And whether you win or lose, you got to win the next week. So we got to go.
0: And you're right, Zach. He did. We got to be tough, put our head down, and go to work.
2: Dude, multiple times.
0: That's
2: Mark Stoops. This is a Mark Stoops press conference. I cut them for 3 years. I know what they sound like.
0: It was a Mark Stoops press conference. It was totally a Mark Stoops
2: totally
0: press conference.
2: Totally vague about the. Oh, my Mark Stoops would be like, oh, yeah, he had a little something. That's exactly how he described Blake Aquino's. Not going to elaborate, but he has something.
3: Something. They got to put our head down and go to work.
0: All right, let's go one more. All right, so this has to do with the Lincoln Kienholz injury. I mean, you could see one or two other quarterbacks on Saturday. He talks about both Gavin Widener and Briggs Cherry and getting them ready to play in preparation for the possibility of Kienholz not being able to go against NC State on Saturday.
1: Well, both those young men have had good camps in the spring, summer, fall camp. Haven't had a ton of experience playing for us, but they've got to be ready when their number's called. So I think they'll practice well this week. We'll get both of them ready to go.
0: If you had to choose, Zach, who would you rather see, Widener or Cherry? Because Cherry's supposed to be like – a dude, like the next dude. They all love him.
2: Yeah, yeah.
0: And he did. He had a high ranking coming out of high school. Gavin Widener's coming from what? Western Carolina?
2: Yeah.
0: I believe. Yeah. Okay. So I was around that. Western Carolina. Don't really know much about him. People like what they saw out of fall camp. Again, I don't know. I didn't go to the spring game. I just saw it was the spring game. That's a good point. He did have one dice ball down the field. Who would you go with? Would you go with the young upstart Briggs Cherry or the proven guy trying to play up in weight class?
2: Briggs Cherry. I'm going.
0: You go with Cherry.
2: I want to see Cherry.
0: Ethan's agreeing back there. He's a Louisville fan. He was in the student section for the game this week.
2: I want to see Briggs Cherry.
0: Okay. I would.
2: My guess is they'll go with Widener.
0: I think they'll go with Widener. Again, we got to have more information. We don't know, just that he's dealing with an issue, and they're preparing both quarterbacks to play on Saturday. But I would go with Widener just because he does have experience playing college football. But I wouldn't disagree with he's a true freshman though, man. That would be again, NC State stinks. Like
2: they're
0: they
2: bad.
0: Stink, but that. That place does get loud. That place. And what time? That game's at 3:30. Okay, so 3:30 game. That's going to be rowdy. They're going to have time to tailgate.
2: Sure.
0: They might smell blood in the water with Louisville coming off of a loss.
2: They
0: got to
2: worry about their own blood.
0: And well, that too. But they're kind of like, we got to get a win here.
2: Yeah.
0: If we have a Louisville team that, I mean, they are. One thing is true too about this Louisville team, and I don't want to have this get lost. I think it is important. I mean, the injuries have not been kind to them.
2: No.
0: I opened up the show with that. The loss of Antonio Watts was a bigger deal maybe than we thought it was going to be with the way Hernandez was able to just run wild all over him. I mean, missing him is a big, big deal.
2: Mm-hmm.
0: And then if Keno, I mean, this we think where NC State's like, could this spark us? And because of the ACC, again, you can get wins in the ACC even if you're a bad team.
2: That's right.
0: Because it's a lot of bad teams.
2: Teams do it all the time.
0: If we could get a win against Louisville, they were just ranked. They just lost, and they have some players that aren't playing. Maybe we can get this win. Like, you've got to be ready to go. That's why I'd go with Gavin Widener in this situation, because he's played college football before. He's played it at a higher speed and a higher level than Briggs Cherry. But I can understand wanting to see the quarterback of the future. But I don't think you can play with this game. Like, I think Louisville could be in a danger zone where if they go in there and they throw Briggs Cherry to the wolves and they lose that game, things could spiral. out for them. So no I would, doubt. I would go with Gavin.
2: The Wynder. Line went from 6.5 to 5.5.
0: It's all went down. It went down a point. So Louisville's favorite. Okay, 5.5.
2: Yeah, Louisville's.

0: by five and a half. They're both 2-2 on the year.
1: I think that's about right.
0: Yeah, I think so. I think that's now, if Keenholz doesn't play, I think it's closer to a pick 'em.
1: I think it went down a point just because of the injury report. And then, yeah, you're right. I think if it comes out and he can't go, I think it goes down to, 3.5.
0: Maybe. Yeah, it might be lower than that.
1: Might be lower than
0: that. Because they got C.J. Bailey. He got one.
1: Yeah, I mean, he
0: somewhat proven quarterback.
1: Somewhat proven quarterback. He didn't prove much.
0: No.
1: But taking that sack in the end zone, losing his team in the football game. All right, let's take a break. Some other things here that I want to get to in the show. Let's see. We'll get to the Dylan Stewart stuff, how big that is, the recent history between Kentucky and South Carolina, how that's been a bellwether game for Kentucky here recently. Let's see here.
0: Great national weekend, too.
1: Is it great? No, is it? You get past week one and week two, things pick up.
0: Oh, yeah. Week four was balls to the wall, fantastic.
1: Oh, yeah.
0: Really from start to finish.
1: It was. It was a great day all day on Saturday. We're going to have a great day this Saturday. Also, the Tristan Hughes did not make the trip to Louisville, thank goodness. Actually, I wanted him to go to that game. That's the game I would have.
0: Did he not go to the game?
1: He didn't go.
0: I thought he did.
1: No, he didn't.
0: Oh, he should.
1: He didn't make the trip to Louisville.
0: Oh, that's a bad sign for Kentucky, I guess. He didn't go to the game.
1: Yeah, no,
0: it's the opposite of, it's like, Pat Kelsey's like, no, go ahead, go visit Mark Pope.
1: Yeah.
0: They're like, no, go.
1: Yo, you should have visited.
0: Yeah, you should have went to the Wake Forest
1: game. Tristan.
0: Go talk to Vince Barrow after they lose to the Deacons.
1: And he's a four-star pledge. Let's see here. Louisville looked at as a week four loser. We'll do our hot and cold players of the week, some overreactions to the SEC, and tons more. 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
5: 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Chicago hopes to get back on track after falling to 1-1 last week, while Jalen Hurts and the Eagles want to build on their 2-0 start. 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

0: for NASCAR season because you can write this U of L team off. Like I said before, they're just an average team, and we've beaten four the bottom feeders, and we're down. We would have got smoked by Kentucky if we would have played them.
1: You're listening to the Round Table with Round Daddy. Now here's Round Daddy, James Strebel.
2: Yeah, photograph. Little Def Leppard today off of Pyromania.
3: Oh, yeah. That's
2: some
3: right.
2: Good stuff there, Zach Cantrell.
3: Yes.
2: I would have seen them at Bourbon and Beyond.
3: I know. That would have been fun.
2: Let's see here. This weekend, I want to get to that real quick, and we'll kind of update the week as it goes along. But this weekend, lock it in on your ESPN Louisville stations for local and national coverage of college football. 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That'll be on ESPN 680, 105.7, followed by a big one, Zach. You ready for this? 3:30 p.m., Iowa versus Ohio State.
3: You're
2: going to do the old split screen?
3: That's right. Oh, of course. I got multi-view for a reason.
2: Yeah, there you go.
3: I have a laptop. I got two other TVs. Like, I'm set.
2: You're set. You're ready to go. You can watch the Cats.
3: You know, the Cards will be on at 3:30.
2: Exactly.
3: Yeah, the Cats at 4:15. Iowa and Ohio State, they're all hyping it up there.
2: It's a big game. Undefeated versus...
3: Game day, except outside the SEC.
2: They have.
3: The first time
2: they have.
3: Year.
2: Undefeated Iowa.
3: State's favored by 14.
2: Yeah. Well, rightfully so.
3: Oh, no. I'm scared to death of playing in Kinnick because every time... You know how Iowa games always are. They muck it up. It's ugly.
2: Yeah.
3: They always take the under in every Iowa game. I'm dreading the game. I'm not nervous about losing, but it's just
2: you know it's going to be sloppy, and it might
3: it
2: be.
3: It probably won't be fun to watch.
2: You might be a little nervous more than you want.
3: I think so. Oh, yeah. Last time we went there, they put 55 on us in 17. I remember that game.
2: Yeah. Of course you do. You're a college football encyclopedia.
3: They do have the wave with the
2: that
3: six
2: is
3: kids
2: cool.
3: At
2: that,
3: the end.
2: That
3: yeah,
2: is cool.
3: At the end of the first quarter.
2: That's probably my favorite tradition
3: it's
2: in college football
3: there.
2: is that. And then at 7:30 p.m. or so, you'll have your Kentucky football postgame show. That'll be with T.J. Walker and Zach Cantrell. First, take your calls. Your text, and you get to hear Coach Will Stein after the game in Columbia over on 93.9 The Ville. At noon, you'll have Taylor Lynch and Mark Blankenbaker in the studio. Don't believe they're making it up to Raleigh, North Carolina to take in Cards versus Wolfpack, but that pregame show will be at noon. That'll lead into Paul Rogers and the Learfield pregame show. Kickoff, 3:30 p.m., Louisville football at NC State. They'll do the network postgame stuff, and then around 7 p.m. or so with the Stronghold Louisville football postgame show. So there we go. How about that?
3: Big day.
2: Let's see here. Texture. You and I were talking about this during the break. It's getting wild in Warren County. There's like a manhunt for somebody that was involved in a state trooper shooting. So hopefully they catch the person, and I mean that's a bad situation for the police involved there. So let's see here. Texter says it's dog eating dogs in the ACC, undeniably the best conference. Texture, wouldn't the playbook
3: sure
2: also be more similar to with Widener than Cherry, who's more a pocket QB? No, that's a great point. Widener is more of a mobile quarterback. He can use his legs. He'd be closer to Lincoln Keenholz and his abilities than Briggs Cherry would. So I think that's a good text. I can't stop laughing at the Buster Cherry bit. Yeah, that was bad. They should call it the Brom. I know what that is. I know the Brom, it rhymes with pumpkin, but it's not pumpkin.
3: Yeah.
2: From now on. I know what that is. All right. So with Kentucky heading to South Carolina on Saturday, Zach, I mean, the big news coming out of the, Columbia is the Dylan Stewart stuff. And you had two college football players show their butts on national TV this week.
3: Was it one of them played well, the other didn't?
2: No, I'm talking about two guys that showed like the worst of college football. And that one was Dylan Stewart, and the other one was the USC player.
3: Oh, yeah, yes.
2: Yeah, I mean, they
3: I thought you were going to say Colin Simmons for pretending.
2: No.
3: I'm like, no, that was great.
2: No, I'm talking about they showed their rears.
3: Oh, yes.
2: This is what I have to do. So if you missed it, this is big news coming out. This happened yesterday, that he was indefinitely suspended, by the program, for his actions during the Alabama game. And if you go and look
3: I'd argue both of them should be suspended indefinitely.
2: Well, the USC guy, I think, suspended for a game. Although I would agree with you. I think he should be suspended indefinitely for
3: Louis
2: the way.
3: Said it should be like hockey where he's suspended as long as Dante Moore's out.
2: I agree with that. And we're going to get to that later in the show because I want to get that later in the show because it's a longer conversation. Mm-hmm. All right, but with South Carolina, they are now 2-2 on the season. They beat Kent State 57-0. They beat Towson 45-9. They lost to Mississippi State 41-34. Mississippi State now ranked undefeated. They're really good with Kamario Taylor, who, you know, I
3: got room on the bandwagon. If you want to jump on.
2: He's going to make a run at the Heisman if they keep winning.
3: If they got Alabama this week, if he beats Alabama, he might be
2: the front runner.
3: Yeah.
2: Yeah,
3: Jeremiah Smith might have something to say.
2: Smith, yes, and Trinidad Chambliss, they lost, but he's still there, and they put up a bunch of points.
3: Sure,
2: they lost the game, but
3: Jaden Ball should be in the mix.
2: Jaden Ball, yeah, I'm not looking forward to playing him.
3: No,
2: I'm not looking forward to playing him.
3: Well, it'll be cold probably up here.
2: Well, yeah, fingers crossed.
3: It better be cold.
2: I want it to snow.
3: Yeah.
2: I want it to snow.
3: Well, early November snow. Then
2: yeah,
3: you might
2: all
3: have
2: the snow. Stay away
3: down.
2: From Louisville. Dump all the snow on Lexington. Let's have snow and cold. So Alabama, South Carolina, there's a 49-18 absolute drubbing of the Gamecocks, and all the Tide keep doing is winning. I mean, they just keep winning football. They win their games by lopsided margins. That's a conversation we could have later, Zach, is like, how seriously do we take Alabama and when do we start taking them seriously? They don't have really that marquee win yet.
3: I think these next 2 weeks are when we find out because they go to Starkville and then next week they play Georgia.
2: Yeah, I think these 2 weeks we're going to see how for real Alabama is.
3: Yes.
2: You're 1,000%
3: right. Keelan Russell looks good, though.
2: He looks really, really good. He passed for 365 yards and 4 touchdowns against the Gamecocks. Lenore Sellers still is not – he's not performing the way he did as a freshman.
3: No.
2: 185 yards. He was 18 of 30, 1 touchdown, 1 interception. What happened, I mean, they got embarrassed. Alabama puts up, I mean, they put up 35 on them in the first half. It was 35-10 at halftime.
3: That game got booted out of the multi
2: very
3: quickly.
2: They put up 14 more in the fourth quarter, making that a 49-18 score. But the story coming out of the game, outside of Alabama and them looking really damn good as far as a playoff team and possibly a national title contender. I mean, we talked about, you know, a few weeks ago with the Alabama beat writer that he felt they're so young they might be a season away from being like that national title contending team. These next 2 weeks are going to tell us because Starkville is a tough place to play. I know the town sucks, but all they have is that football team, and they all go.
3: Yeah.
2: And they all bring the cowbells. And it's going to be nuts. And Camaro.

0: yells at his teammate to go back on the sideline. Then the coaches come out and they're like, get off the field. He starts yelling at his coaches and they have to essentially physically remove him from the field. He then goes to the sideline, goes to the bench, takes his helmet off. And I mean, that was it. And he's their best player.
1: Easily.
0: He's the best player.
1: Yeah, he's a top 10 draft
0: prospect. Top NFL draft prospect. He's been a menace on defense as he showed up his freshman year. I mean, he showed up ready to play.
1: Oh, yeah. He played day one.
0: As a true freshman,
1: yeah,
0: he was ready to go.
1: He wrecked Kentucky in his second game of his college career in 24.
0: Yep, he absolutely did. I remember watching that game because we talked about him. We're like, oh, he's a freshman. We'll see. He
1: came out and
0: he dominated. I mean, absolutely dominated. He's a great player.
1: Yep.
0: But him missing this game is a big deal because that takes away, I mean, their best pass rusher. And
1: that makes it a lot less stressful for the offensive line if they don't have to block
0: him. They don't have to account for him.
1: Because then,
0: you don't have to double team now.
1: No, exactly. You got to double team him, and then that sends resources elsewhere, and so that other South Carolina defensive lineman can take advantage of that. Now if you can start blocking other guys one-on-one, and you don't have to worry about that outside threat, you're not worried about Kenny Minchie having standing in there having the strip sack like he's had a couple of times already this season, or at least it's a lot less of a threat when you're not going up against a top 10 NFL draft prospect. Changes the way you play your entire offensive line, changes the way that you can run the ball because you don't have to worry about running at him either because he's a good run stopper.
0: He is a good run stopper, yes.
1: So it changes everything about the way Kentucky plays offense.
0: Also, the players you have available to make plays. You don't have to bring a tight end down to help block him. You don't have to have a running back stay back and
1: Willie Rodriguez
0: protection.
1: Can go out and run around. Yep. He doesn't have to help Chip. You don't need Jason Patterson or CJ Baxter or whoever to kind of help out in pass pro. You don't have to do any of those things. So it changes your entire offensive game plan. And Will Stein is not exactly unhappy that Dylan Stewart is not going to play in this game, and who knows for the foreseeable future.
0: And you brought it up too. You said that it's what, 80% chance of rain in Columbia.
1: Yep.
0: You know, if
1: obviously weather can change.
0: Weather can change. Yeah, we're not Mark Weinberg around here.
1: He was a Bourbon and Beyond last night.
0: I saw him at. I didn't see him personally, but I saw his post.
1: Oh, yeah.
0: At Bourbon and Beyond. We'll get to that later too, because you and I were both there. All weekend, so we can dive into a little bit of that. It was a lot of fun.
1: Yeah.
0: Really, really best weather. Great crowd.
1: Oh,
0: really
1: if you
0: cool.
1: draw a perfect concert weather, it looked like this weekend.
0: Yeah, it absolutely was this weekend. But you know, with an 80% chance of rain. The way Kentucky has been able to, and not just in the game against South Alabama, they've been good running the football this season.
1: They ran the ball effectively against Alabama.
0: They ran the ball effectively against Alabama and A&M.
1: Yep.
0: Both CJ Baxter and Jason Patterson, I mean, just to show you so far what those two have done.
1: Now you add in Javonte Barnes as a third running back. He can be an explosive threat.
0: The first time they've had three 100-yard rushers since it was Terry Wilson, A.J. Rose.
1: Snell?
0: Rodriguez at Ole Miss.
1: Oh, yeah.
0: Is at Ole Miss, and they end up losing that game. Because
1: that
0: AJ,
1: sounds about right.
0: No, is that Kentucky? Because A.J. Rose gave the deuces to Ole Miss player. He had outrun the Ole Miss player, ends up grabbing him, and then they get a fumble.
1: Was that the game when they lost because they missed the extra point in overtime?
0: Maybe
1: it might have been later. That was another Ole Miss loss.
0: That was another Ole Miss loss. But I mean, you look at. I'm just going to go to the Kentucky football page here and just kind of read off what the running backs have done so far through four games this season. Just their totals, and again, Jason Patterson is a guy that I'm really happy for, and the way that guy. I mean, he's gone 40 carries for 326 yards. Three touchdowns so far on the season. And then C.J. Baxter has been very good, too. 55 carries, 313 yards, five touchdowns. They're pretty even. Baxter's got him on two touchdowns. And then with the emergence of Barnes, and again, we'll see against the SEC defense if the three of those players can run that way. You know, over 100 yards and a touchdown, averaging 8.9 yards per carry. If it's raining and it's sloppy, and that's a game where Will Stein and company already want to run the football. Like, they run the football early. They run the football often. They want to establish the running game because it makes the passing game that much more effective. If it's rainy, sloppy, crappy weather, and you have that offensive line, and you can run block effectively and don't have to account for Dylan Stewart, and you have three running backs that you believe in, that can definitely draw up some success for Kentucky.
1: That's why you pay to go get your offensive line. That's why you go get Colton Price, and you go get Lance Hurd and Tegra Shabola.
0: Lance Hurd's a beast.
1: Lance Hurd is been unbelievable these first four games. At Kentucky, so the last two games, they've run it a combined 78 times because they ran it 36 against A&M. They ran it

0: 42 against South Alabama. So they're perfectly comfortable. If this is a rain game, the bad weather, we're just going to line up and run the ball down your throat. Minshew threw it, what, 18 times, I think, against A&M? He threw it 27, I want to say, against South Alabama. So this is clearly a run-first operation. And what Will Stein wants to do, I think his game plan is going to be less affected by bad weather than Shane Beamer's, because Shane Beamer's game plan offensively is Lenore Sellers left, Lenore Sellers right.
1: Right.
0: Everything that he has to do, and if the weather is a problem and it's a slick field, or if he has to throw the ball, then Kentucky feels like, I think, they're in a better position than South Carolina because they're less reliant on one guy being great. And Nick Harbor's another big part of their offense,
1: sure,
0: where he's a big play weapon on the outside. If you can neutralize him, I think that's the biggest thing they're going to have to do, is neutralize him, force Lenore Sellers to go to his second, third read, kind of check the ball down, just no explosive big plays. But weather, I think, if it's bad, goes to Kentucky's favor.
1: That, and you need the defensive line. I'll see you, Creighton Harley. See you, buddy. You need the defensive line to play the way they played in the first three games.
0: That's right.
1: Not the way they played against South Alabama. You need, because Sam Green, did they even call Sam Green's name?
0: Did Sam Green do anything against South Alabama?
1: I mean, did he play?
0: I don't remember his name.
1: Yeah, I don't know.
0: But he was so crucial against A&M with the fourth and one stop.
1: He was the defensive player of the week.
0: Yes. So Sam Green had one tackle.
1: One tackle. Okay, so like you need them to show up.
0: Yeah.
1: Like they can't take the day off. They have to come in the way they played in those first three games and just wreak havoc and keep Lenore Sellers
0: running. They had four tackles for loss against South Alabama.
1: See,
0: South Alabama.
1: Yeah, you have to be
0: and
1: better.
0: Three of them were sacks.
1: Yeah.
0: So that can't happen. So they weren't, it wasn't like they were stopping the running game behind the line of scrimmage.
1: No.
0: It wasn't second and 12 or second and 11 very often. Like, not like South Alabama dominated the ground game or anything like that. They only had 88 yards, but they weren't in backed up situations where Jared Hollins was in uncomfortable spots.
1: Sure.
0: Those turnovers didn't happen until Kentucky was up 10, 17 points. He's just trying to throw the ball and get it back in the game.
1: Right, so. And that's where their success came in the first three games. I know they ended up blown up by Alabama with the first half in the third quarter. Again, I don't put that blame on that game on the defense or the line. They did everything they could do. The offense was a failure in that game. You have to have the defensive line show up. So this is an important game. I mean, you look at South Carolina in the past, and that has been a bellwether game as to whether or not your team, in terms of Kentucky, wins 6, 7, 8 games.
0: Yeah.
1: Last year, you know, they win against Toledo. Sorry, back in 2025, they beat Toledo out of the gate. They lose to to Ole Miss by a touchdown. Should have won that game.
0: Mm-hmm.
1: They beat Western Michigan or Eastern Michigan. Then they lose to South Carolina. Proceed to drop the next 1, 2, 3 in a row. Okay, then you go on that bump where they beat a bad Auburn team, a bad Florida team, and Tennessee Tech, and you lose the last two games. Again, things change. South Carolina, you beat them, you win 6 games.
0: Yes.
1: You beat South Carolina, you win 6 games. And South Carolina beats you 35-13. You go back to 2024. Okay. First game, it's that weird game that had the lightning delay. They played it like, until 1 a.m., they beat Southern Miss 31-0. You're like, okay, all right.
0: We didn't even get to do a post game that night because it was over at 1 in the morning.
1: It was so late. You come out, you get beat down by South Carolina 31-6. You lose to Georgia by 1 point. That was the terrible punt that Stoops called. You beat Ohio. You beat Ole Miss, but then you lose 4 in a row. You beat Murray State and then lose your last two of the season. But then, again, that was a game where South Carolina, 31-6, you lose that game. Your season goes to you-know-what.
0: Mark Stoops went for it on 4th-and-1 when it was a 10-6 game in the third quarter at his own 29-yard line. And then he wouldn't go for it the next week against Georgia.
1: Now, in 2023 was a bit of an aberration because by the time they played South Carolina, they were 6-5. But they got beat, as you said, that awful, awful game. They lose at South Carolina 17-14. We think they're kind of dead in the water. Then they go on the road and they beat Louisville 38-31.
0: Yeah.
1: When Louisville was in the top 10. So that's kind of like the exception to the rule. Then you go back to 2022 when they played South Carolina. They beat Miami of Ohio. They beat Florida. They beat Youngstown State. They beat Northern Illinois. Lose to Ole Miss 22-19. You're still 4-1. But then what happens? They lose by 10 to South Carolina at home. I believe that's the Kaya Sharon game where they had that trick play, the first play of the game that just set them back.
0: Yep.
1: Then they lose to Tennessee. They beat Missouri, lose to Vanderbilt, Georgia. And they beat Louisville to end the season 7-6. They lost to Iowa in the bowl game. That's when Will left us. That was the Will left us game.
0: Us. That was

0: Will left us in that game.
1: That was the easiest bet I've ever made in my life.
0: Again, you beat South Carolina, and you're looking at you're 8-4, and then you're playing for 9 wins. You're playing to be 9-4 in the situation. So South Carolina has been a game where you can gauge how successful this season for Kentucky can be. And if they can win that game on the road, go to 4-1, they'll go from 24 to maybe like 20, something like that, move up some spots, and you're in a really, really good place getting LSU into the building where they're bringing back the Power K.
1: Absolutely.
0: They've got it already in the middle of the field. They've got the merchandise being sold. That game's going to be absolutely
1: insane. Lane Kiffin's coming here. It's a primetime game.
0: I mean, they're an excellent football team.
1: No, this is...
0: I'm not going to give Kentucky much of a chance to win that at all.
1: Probably not.
0: But the crowd's going to be insane. It's one of those games where, if something crazy happens, that can really propel your program. But you have to beat South Carolina. They lose South Carolina, I'm not giving them any chance at all.
1: No.
0: They beat South Carolina, they go in there with a bunch of confidence, higher in the rankings, and you go and see what happens. LSU's not infallible. They can lose. They lost to Ole Miss, and we saw what happened to Ole Miss over the weekend.
1: Yep.
0: But you make it easier on yourself winning this game, and you can set your team up, because then they'll be 2 wins away from bowl eligibility, and that's not a place many people had Will Stein season 1.
1: No, nobody had him 3-1 after the first month of the season. I'm sure very little, if anybody, had him 4-1. If you get to that point, then you just have to beat like Vanderbilt on the road or Oklahoma on the road. Looks a lot more manageable because Oklahoma can't move the ball across the street. At Missouri, how good is Missouri really?
0: Nobody
1: They're
0: really
1: always
0: knows.
1: In the top 25
0: for no
1: summer.
0: Reason. For
1: oh,
0: no
1: I
0: reason.
1: Know why, because the SEC needs their propaganda.
0: Ranked matchups.
1: Yeah, ranked matchups. Oh, Florida with another win over a top 25. It was Missouri.
0: Yeah.
1: Let's be real about it. So that's the reason that Missouri's ranked. But there are opportunities for this Kentucky team. Louisville at the end of the season.
0: Sure.
1: Now becomes a
0: now.
1: Big opportunity.
0: Absolutely. Like,
1: Kentucky has a chance. The schedule is not as tough as we thought it might be in preseason. But then again, that's only
0: if they beat... It's still 11th nationally.
1: Yeah, that's still only if they beat South Carolina. They beat South Carolina, then all 1,000%. That goes out the window. Then you're 3-2. It's like, okay, well, the Texas A&M win was nice, but it balances out by losing to South Carolina.
0: Exactly.
1: And now you're scrapping. You have to go 3-4 to get to a bowl game at that point. And then the opportunity to be anything more than 6-6, where you are right now, 7-5. 8-4 kind of on the table if you can pull one more upset, but that all goes out the window if you lose.
0: Hopefully you have to win this game. This is the biggest game in Will Stein's early career. All right, let's take a break. We'll come back. We'll talk some national stuff here on the roundtable. Also, Louisville in the loser of the weekend spot and so much more. Thanks to 502 Hemp and 812 Hemp. There's a lot of that out at the Bird and Beyond Festival. as well, Zach. Especially last night. We'll go over the white people dancing. 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
3: And I get in the car, and I'm like, I can't be, I shouldn't be driving. Like, I'm going down the waters and pushing three digits and
4: oh God, little no, don't do that.
3: I've got
4: don't,
3: nothing
4: don't
3: on the
4: that.
3: Air.
4: No,
3: and
4: no.
3: I flip on the radio. It's Little Texas, what might have been. And I'm like, okay, I just got to get home. I turned off the radio right
4: it's
3: after
4: what,
3: that.
4: Little Texas, what might have been.
3: Yeah.
5: Oh, man. Diener was all of us. I mean, Diener sounded very, like, oh, don't do that. Like
6: He sounded like a dad right
5: He did
6: there.
5: Sound like a dad. He sounded like Max does something. He's like, Max, don't do
6: Max,
5: that.
6: No,
5: Max,
6: stop.
5: Don't do that, Max. We sound like Creighton. I agree with Diener.
6: No.
5: I was worried about Creighton. I was worried about my dude Creighton. It's the roundtable here on ESPN 680, 1057-437-9680, UPS Jobs text line. Thank you to Cox's and Evergreen Liquors for being a part of our show. They're fantastic. We love them around here. The three easy ways to get your liquor quicker. That's right. 1, 2, 3. Bing, bang, boom. 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Fall beers. I had the, actually stopped by one of those places Friday, Zach, on the way home, and I got the Atomic Pumpkin by Voodoo Ranger. Delicious. Delicious.
6: Oh, I like Voodoo Ranger.
5: Yeah, they got an Atomic Pumpkin. It's a pumpkin beer. It's a little spicy.
6: Okay.
5: Got a little bite in it, about 6.5% ABV, so not like an IPA.
6: Yeah,
5: but
6: yeah.
5: Kind of right there in the middle. Very, very good. All the fall beers are out right now. Love fall beers. Check them out there. They've got bourbon, tequila, vodka, so much more. 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Something I don't want to forget to do. And I'm glad you're here for this because you can help me with this.
6: Okay.
5: All right. So we're going to do the, I'm sorry. God, I just belched right into the mic. I'm sorry. We're going to do the Peterman Brothers HVAC Hot and Cold Players of the Week. Again, the Peterman Brothers HVAC Hot and Cold Players of the Week. And I'll let you
6: proud
5: go.
6: Segment of the postgame show.
5: Absolutely. Yes, it is. Absolutely. Proud segment of the postgame show. Who's your hot player of the week? I have mine.
6: For Kentucky?
5: No, for anybody. Nationally, who dealer's Ooh, choice?
6: Jeremiah Smith.
5: Okay, why?
6: 217 yards, 4 touchdowns. Had that Illinois defensive back in hell. That poor guy trying to chase him on a regular basis. Like number 0 got spun out about 3 different times, and he's the best receiver in college football. And he's continued to separate himself. Like he'd be the best receiver on all but 3 or 4 NFL teams right now. It's almost unfair that he's still playing college football. The other guy that I would consider for this is Colin Simmons with his 5 sacks, and he would have tied the FBS record if he'd gotten one more sack. Plus, he pretended to urinate all over Neyland Stadium.
5: Yes,
6: so
5: he did.
6: That puts you in the conversation, but I'll go with Jeremiah Smith.
5: What if they, and the rest said
6: simulating going to the bathroom. It's like he was giving him the business.
5: Yeah, giving him the business. Mine is Kamario Taylor.
6: That's a great answer.
5: I mean, Kamario Taylor, 27-38, 360 yards, 9.5 yards per pass, 3 touchdowns, 1 interception in the 31-24 win over Mizzou at home. He's undefeated. I mean, listen to his stats.
6: Did they break the cowbell record?
5: As far as like,
6: I think they were trying to set a
5: like a Guinness World Records of like decibel level or the amount. Okay, they probably did.
6: It was either decibel or amount. Yeah, Friday, Saturday night, comeback win.
5: If they didn't break it this Saturday night, they'll do it this Saturday
6: against Alabama.
5: But listen to his stats this season. They're stupid. Through 4 games, 1,192 yards, 14 touchdowns. 14 touchdowns. 2 interceptions, QBR, 87.1, ninth in the country. So he's my hot player of the week. Who's your cold player of the week?
6: John Mateer. He was
5: awful.
6: He figures out new ways to turn the ball over every week. Oklahoma's down 14-0. They're about to score. And he rolls out. And the ball, he's about to throw it. The ball just slips right out of his hands. It goes backwards. And the Georgia guy picks it up and runs for a touchdown.
5: That's a great
6: and they
5: answer.
6: Lost like 41-13. He turned the ball over twice. Like he turned it over on another fourth down, frankly. Like John Mateer, I thought, was actually going to take a leap this year.
5: I did, too.
6: Because he was good until he hurt his, I think it was his hand last year right before the Red River game. So I thought he would take a leap, and he just never did it. And, I mean, Oklahoma is falling fast in a major way, so I'm going John Mateer.
5: I mean, Britt Venables –

0: seemed to have validated him, validated himself last year by making it to the playoff. Now, they were one and done in the playoff, but like, oh, wow, he went to the playoff? Like, big things on the horizon for Oklahoma football, and they've just fallen back down to earth. Mine is, I'm sorry to do this, but it's Isaac Brown. It's Isaac Brown. Like, he's not good. And if you know, if you're just catching up on the show, 5 p.m. hour here on ESPN 680, 105.7, Lincoln Keenholz is up in the air for Saturday. He'll be a game-time decision. Jeff Braum, we played the sound earlier, is you know, kind of quiet about his player's injury, which is fair, like 100% fair. Like, I get it. You don't want to give something to NC State, and you just want to see how it plays out. Hopefully he's able to rehab and go. But, you know, especially if he's not able to go on Saturday, like you need both Isaac Brown and Kewan Brown to be what they were expected to be. Kewan Brown, again, I'll give him his credit. He balled out against SMU. He was a stud. He was the better. He's been the better running back in every single game this season. But
1: it's not close, frankly.
0: It's not close. The thought process was you'd have two all ACC caliber running backs, and right now you have one. This Saturday against Wake Forest, again, they needed him to be good. 9 carries for 33 yards, 3.7 yards per carry, no touchdowns. His longest run was 7 yards. You could say the offensive line, but then how is Kewan Brown able to rip off these runs and get the yardage that he gets and touchdowns that he gets, able to do that? But, Isaac Brown is just one of the more disappointing seasons we've had around here in recent memory so far.
1: Yes,
0: so
1: that's no doubt about it. And they spent all that money to keep him when it sounded like he was going to go to Texas. And it was this massive deal that they were able to keep Isaac Brown on campus.
0: Absolutely, he was one of the
1: candidates for the Doak Walker Award coming into the season. And thought of, like, we had so many national guys that said Louisville had the best running back room in the country, and Isaac Brown was the primary reason because
0: he was the star.
1: He averaged 8 yards a carry last year, almost 9 yards a carry.
0: His freshman year, he was even better.
1: He's super explosive. He's a guy, when he gets in the open field, you're not going to catch him. Like, he would always be the guy that would have 10 runs and he'd have 30 yards, 40 yards, and then the 11th carry,
0: gone.
1: 75 yards, touchdown.
0: To the house.
1: Isaac Brown hasn't even had that this year, which has been the surprise. Like, it's not a surprise that most of his carries are kind of but he would always make up for it with a long touchdown run, and he's not doing that right now.
0: No.
1: I'm very disappointed with this season. And Cleb Lupin's another guy I thought was going to be first team All-ACC, and he's not shown up the first 4
0: games. I mean, they spent big money on 3 guys.
1: Yep.
0: Isaac Brown hasn't shown up. Cleb Lupin has been fine. I don't put it all on him, though. Like, I really think that they thought the interior of their defensive line would have been better than it has been. It just hasn't been good. We've seen the gaping holes that teams have been able to run through right at the middle, 2 weeks in a row.
1: Yes.
0: SMU, Wake Forest said, we can exploit that, and they did it.
1: Yep.
0: And have gone right. The defensive line has been bad. And I think that he's got, what does he have, 2.5 sacks? I think
1: one and a half.
0: Well, that's not okay. I thought he had 2.5.
1: He might. Did he get one against the?
0: I thought he had 2.5, but you probably know better than I do. But I'm not ready to throw Cleb Lupin out. The other guy they gave a bunch of money to was Lincoln Keenholz, and thus far
1: he did get a second at 2.5.
0: Okay, that's what I thought. I thought 2.5, I think Keenholz has been worth every single penny.
1: You know how many
0: so
1: is
0: far?
1: They have 6 as a team.
0: They have 6 sacks in
1: and
0: total.
1: And they played
0: the
1: Villanova.
0: That's
1: not what I was expecting that defensive line, because they didn't do diddly poo against Ole Miss. They had a decent game against SMU. They did next to nothing against Wake.
0: Because we heard all offseason like how much they like their edge rushers and their okay. Let's read some text and then we'll get back to it. More like Cleb Poobin. Hey, Strebel, all we heard about was how awesome U of L running backs were. Who has a better running back room now, UK or U of L? Right now, by numbers, you got to say
1: right now it's
0: Kentucky.
1: Yeah.
0: I mean, they do.
1: They've been more effective.
0: Effective. They have more yards. They have more touchdowns.
1: Yeah.
0: Louisville
1: might have more upside when they get it figured out, but are they going to get it figured out?
0: Are they? I'm golfing with my 11-year-old son, and Des said he said the callers sound like they did during the Kenny Payne tenure. That must be for Ennis. We'll play the sad medley at 5:30. Let's see here. Nate Shepard, Duke running back.
1: Oh, for hot player?
0: Yeah.
1: Yeah, he's pretty good.
0: He's pretty – well, here's the – there's a lot of, like, whining and crying about Duke being 4-0, not ranked. And, like...
1: Not wrong.
0: Yeah, but their wins are against Tulane, who isn't the same.
1: Yeah, no Summerall. So.
0: No Summerall. Illinois, they just fired their defensive coordinator. They've been really bad.
1: Yeah, it's how good Jeremiah Smith was. He got him fired.
0: Yeah. Stanford, they're really bad. And yeah. William & Mary.
1: They're winning a lot of academic bowls.
0: So. Yeah, they're winning a lot. Okay, you're undefeated, but you've not. I mean, they've not played anybody at all.
1: No, Wake Forest should be ranked ahead of them.
0: Yeah,
1: Wake Forest at least beat Louisville.
0: Yeah, exactly. Yeah, exactly. I would put Wake Forest ahead of them too. This is not an impressive. And then they have Georgia Tech this week. They're terrible.
1: Alberto Mendoza. Did you see
0: good
1: this last
0: Lord,
1: week? What was
0: they're
1: it? Third,
0: bad.
1: Third 12. He ran backwards 30 yards and got called for intentional grounding.
0: He ain't Fernando.
1: No, he's not.
0: No, because Georgia Tech. They're shockingly bad. Like, I thought Brent Key was a pretty good coach, and it just shows how much, like, they miss Haynes. And they lost to Stanford this weekend.
1: I know.
0: Lost to Stanford.
1: You know how hard that is to do?
0: They lost to Colorado and Stanford in the same season. That's awful. They're awful, dude.
1: Boy, they're so bad.
0: Georgia Tech is completely awful. Texter, how is UK ranked? They haven't played anyone in the top 25. Well, they beat a team that was in the top 25 at one time. Duke hasn't. Duke hasn't beaten anybody that was even sniffed the top 25. Yeah, I mean, I agree with you on Texas A&M may be a fraud, 100%. I'm not running from that. But 105,000 people on the road in College Station against a team that spent $40 million+ on their roster means a lot more than beating Illinois. It means a lot more than beating Stanford. You can say whatever you want to say. That's still a good win. I don't care. I really don't care. They were number 9 at the time. They're not ranked anymore. They are number 9 at the time. 105,000 people on the road against a team that doubles a lot of teams' NIL salaries. So, yeah. I'm sorry. It's a better win than against Illinois, who, again, has a losing record and just fired their defensive coordinator. He got fired in Stanford. Sorry, it's not the same. Duke should not be ranked. They shouldn't be ranked. They shouldn't. I don't care. They're 4-0 against nobody. And poor Matt McGavick.
1: His ranking, he's a ball
0: bad.
1: Knower, but it's.
0: It was bad.
1: I'm sorry. You got Florida
0: I love
1: 15th.
0: Matt,
1: you got Ole Miss 8th. You had Louisville ranked and not Kentucky.
0: Yeah, I mean, Louisville's 2-2. They shouldn't be nowhere in the top 25.
1: McGavick is a ball knower, but you can't rank Florida 7 spots below a team they beat by 24 points.
0: I mean, if you just move Florida up to, like, 10, and you want to keep Ole Miss in the top 10, fine.
1: Yeah, Ole Miss, I don't have a problem keeping Ole Miss in the top 10.
0: Yeah, but it could be a clunker of a game. They could come back out and win.
1: But if you're going to have Ole Miss in the top 10,
0: you need to have Florida
1: in the top 10.
0: Yeah, and then Louisville being ranked. I'm sorry, Matt. That's bad. That's really, really bad.
1: Again, all know our – we love McGavick. That's our guy.
0: I mean, you should not have a 2-2 team. Great guy. We love Matt McGavick.
1: He's a great guy.
0: 2-2 in top 25. No, sorry. I'm playing role of undercover Gamecock this Saturday from Peter North. He's got – you see that picture, Zach? Those steaks look good. I want one of those steaks.
1: Seriously, though. Yeah.
0: Yeah.
1: Give me one of those. It's much better than what Lincoln Riley did.
0: ACC bowl games last year was 9-5. I think Coach is right about how the ACC is a great conference.
1: Do people give a crap about bowl games?
0: And it was last year.
1: Who cares?
0: What's going on right now this year? It's not a great conference. It's not. It's Miami and a bunch of dudes.
1: Yeah.
0: Like, it's Lamar and a bunch of dudes. My God.
1: Miami will play Notre Dame, and that'll be their only tough game of the regular season.
0: At least Louisville has beaten a ranked team. You also got beat by an unranked team at home while you're number 16. You don't belong in the top 25.
1: SMU shouldn't be ranked.
0: Sorry. Let's see here. Y'all saw that one. Paul and Louisville fan here. Oh, hi, Paul. Kentucky would smack Duke around. Nate Shepard is the real deal, though. No, Nate Shepard's really good. No, he is good. I also really like Baxter, though. Yeah, CJ Baxter's living up to his hype.
1: Yeah, CJ Baxter was always a really good running back. He even had a great freshman year at Texas.
0: Injured.
1: It's just, can he stay healthy? And so far he has.
0: Texter, it's a tube steak. Thank you, Peter. Thank you, Peter. I didn't know they sold those at your local market. Did you know that, Zach?
1: No, I did not. Neither. You're just not telling me for the first time.
0: I'm just telling you. All right, so this See, I'm going to do this now. Oh, let's do this overreaction thing.
1: Okay.
0: Real quick. So this was, yeah, we can talk about this. This is good because we're going to play the medley here after the break and then talk about our Bourbon and Beyond experiences, which is awesome. One of the this is from CBS Sports. One of their things is like Texas still doesn't look right. And I know they won on the road, but they just kind of still like. I don't know, man. Like, I don't feel like they're the number one team in the country. I don't.
1: So Texas has a legitimate defense. Their defense is very good, but Colin Simmons and Rasheem Biles, and their defensive line is dominant. And I've seen them in person. Their defense is great. Arch, he had a great 20-minute, or rather, he had like a great 18 quarter. Minutes against Ohio State.
0: He had a great
1: Other
0: quarter.
1: Than that. He's been average this year. I mean, he was 50% last week against UTSA. He didn't have a touchdown pass and one interception this week. It just seems like he doesn't process the game the way you would expect him to play. And it seems like he's kind of trying to force throws, and it doesn't seem natural.
0: To be great.
1: Yeah, it doesn't seem natural. I agree with you. He needs to be himself. He's a run threat, and he is not really doing that. He crossed the line of scrimmage and threw the ball twice, which I've never seen a quarterback do in one game before. Yeah. So Texas, I think, it has a national championship defense, and if Arch Manning can ever get it together, they could be a national championship team, but that's the biggest question. I don't
0: agree.
1: Know that he'll ever get it together.
0: I think he's... I mean, he's
1: we not, have enough evidence at this point, a season and four games.
0: He's not holding them back in terms of winning.
1: No.
0: I think they're winning in spite of him.
1: Yes. But can he elevate them when they play Miami, or if they play Georgia, if they have a rematch with Ohio State? If the game gets to the fourth quarter and the drive calls for him to go win the game, can he go do it?
0: Yeah. All right, here's some overreactions. Tell me if you agree or disagree. Oklahoma needs the bench material.
1: Yeah, I think so.
0: I agree with
1: Boy,
0: that.
1: Boy, they let Michael Hawkins go to West Virginia. That might have been a mistake.
0: Yeah, I mean, that was bad. That was bad. Oh, come on. Now it's doing one of these things where it's like, do you want to exit the page?
1: You do not want to exit
0: the page. The internet's being slow. But that's what we do around here. All right, let me try to recalibrate here. And then, all right, so we both agree with that overreaction that John Mateer needs to be benched.
1: Yeah, it's
0: terrible
1: for him.
0: All right, what about this one? We need player fines.
1: Yes, I think we do need player fines. If you're going to, like Louisville, if you're going to commit these stupid penalties over and over again, we need player fines. I think South Carolina needed to fine Dylan Stewart. I think USC needs to fine and suspend Desmond Stevens. Yeah. Fines should be a thing.
0: Do you think Colin Simmons, do you think he should have been fined for urinating? Simulating
1: no.
0: urination.
1: No, I thought that was awesome.
0: But
1: did you see the Texas guy also pretended to grab his crotch and pass out after he scored the touchdown?
0: Yeah,
1: Sark came out today. He's like, okay, maybe we need to settle down a little bit.
0: Yeah, we got to settle down here. Okay, so I agree with you. That hit on the Desmond Stevens did. Okay, that was bad enough. All right, bad enough. But
1: it's awful.
0: Here's
1: the celebration.
0: That's what it was.
1: That was a clown show.
0: The slide in football is depending on how soon or how late you do it.
1: Yes.
0: Can be a bang bang play.
1: Yeah.
0: Can be a bang bang play. And Dante Moore, I'm not blaming him. I just wanted to get that out there. Dante Moore slid to where it was close.
1: No, I think he slid late. I think that's one where if he hadn't done the post-hit actions that he had.
0: That's the thing.
1: I think we'd have to be like, okay, yeah, maybe this should have been a flag, shouldn't have been a flag. We'd feel a little sympathetic for him. I would say, no, don't toss him out of the game.
0: I think it should have been a flag either way.
1: Just a late hit, but no targeting, sure.
0: Yeah, the way he reacted. Now, if he would have gotten up and gone over to Dante Moore and act concerned, or, you know, gone over the sideline to just, like, chill out and just, you know, let him be taken care of, we wouldn't be talking about it.
1: And
0: today,
1: I think you have to understand why the Oregon players had the reaction they did right
0: 100%.
1: Away. They see their quarterback down. You got to go fight him. 100%.
0: And he started taunting, and he started to rub it in their faces and
1: even
0: laughing.
1: After some time had passed, he's still laughing
0: he's
1: on the sideline.
0: He's
1: still like acting like it's no big deal.
0: Yeah,
1: and he just knocked Dante Moore out and forced him to seize up on the field.
0: His reaction to that, I mean, football happens. Football happens sometimes. But his reaction is egregious. It was egregious. And then, you know, Dylan Stewart should have been fined for punching the Alabama player.
1: Totally.
0: And then for refusing to listen to his coaches and come out of the game. So you and I are in agreement on that one, too.
1: Mm-hmm.
0: Overreaction or not, that the beating that Ole Miss took at Florida was not just a hangover from Ole Miss, that it's a harbinger of things to come for Ole Miss.
1: I don't think it was a hangover because the way that they acted after beating LSU, they didn't rush the field. They didn't act like it was their Super Bowl. I think the problem is Kwon Lacy didn't play, but the run defense also sucked. They gave up over 300 yards, and that's something that can be a major problem for this team going forward. I thought their defense was an issue against Louisville. It was okay against LSU. They did what they had to do. But you give up 300 yards rushing, and Aaron Filo really didn't have to do a ton in the air in order to win that game. And they had five consecutive drives in the second half where they scored touchdowns. Like, Trinidad was trying to bring him back in the game, and
0: a couple times
1: he got him down to three. And the very next drive, they gave up a touchdown. Eventually, they got a stop, and that was the end. I mean, Florida just ran away with it after that. So losing to Florida is not a concern because
0: Florida's good.
1: And you're coming off beating LSU. The fact that they got their doors blown off in the second half, I think that's concerning.
0: That's concerning. I'm not ready to throw them out yet.
1: I'm not either.
0: Because their quarterback is transcendent, so I'm going to hold off on. I think that's an overreaction for right now. I got to see, who do they have this week?
1: They're off.
0: So they have a bye week, and then they come back with, I mean, it's the SEC, so it's going to be a tough game. Let's see here.
1: Say it was Missouri
0: they come
1: or back.
0: Like no, they'll play at Vanderbilt, so they'll win that.
1: They'll beat
0: Missouri at home. The next big one is October 24th.
1: Texas.
0: They play Texas.
1: At Texas.
0: They have Auburn at home, then number two Georgia at home. So
1: they got to win one of those Texas Georgia games.
0: Yes, and then they wrap it up at the end of the season with Mississippi State at home.
1: That might be the most electric Egg Bowl that we've had in years.
0: It really may be. I cannot wait for that game.
1: I think it's a Black Friday game.
0: It's still on the table for them. They can still make a playoff for sure. They can still go to the SEC championship, but they have got to get.
1: Everything's still in front of them.
0: They have got to win either at Texas or against Georgia at home. I agree with you on that one. And then last one. This is for you, Zach. You ready?
1: Yep.
0: Welcome to the playoff race, Iowa.
1: I will say, I think Iowa has a chance to be 2024 Indiana, where they get in with a schedule that's not great. Because even if they lose to Ohio State, so they got at Washington. Washington's not as good as we thought. Minnesota on the road. Don't know really how good they are.
0: Yeah.
1: Wisconsin showed some life because they just beat Penn State. Northwestern, close against Indiana. Purdue, bad. At Illinois, no.
0: They should win that game.
1: And then home against Nebraska. So
0: they should win that game.
1: I will say, if they beat Ohio State, they're going to make the playoff.
0: Yeah.
1: If they don't beat Ohio State, 11-1, you're in. I think 10-2 puts you in the conversation. If you go 10-2 in the Big Ten, you'll be in the
0: conversation.
1: Yeah, 11-1, you're no doubt about
0: you're
1: it.
0: In, you're in.
1: 10-2, I think, gives them a chance. So I don't actually think that's an overreaction. But at the same time, I could see Iowa being 8-4 because we know that their offense is not good, and they might get tripped up in one of these games. So, but this is their three-game stretch. Michigan, Ohio State, and Washington. If they could win two of those, they're right there.
0: Yeah, I agree with you. I remember Iowa, was it 3 years ago, 4 years ago, they were like number two in the country?
1: Yeah.
0: Then they ended up falling apart at the end of the season.
1: They were number two in 21, and they lost.
0: That's
1: to
0: what it was.
1: They lost to Purdue.
0: Yeah.
1: Jeff Brohm.
0: Yeah.
1: One of his signature upsets.
0: Signature win.
1: Yeah, he went there and beat them.
0: Did he lose
1: like,
0: to Rutgers the next game?
1: They beat. So that year, if I remember correctly, they beat Michigan State with Kenneth Walker when they were undefeated, and they were third. And they beat Iowa when they were second. And I'm pretty sure that they lost it. I think they still finished like 7-5.
0: Yeah,
1: or something. That's what Jeff Brohm does.
0: Yeah, he'll beat some big teams and then lose to some crap.
1: No, like, that's the thing. Like, if you give Jeff Brohm could coach against the Seattle Seahawks, and I might give him a better chance to win that game than if they played Georgia Tech.
0: Yeah, no,
1: I would be more worried.
0: And this is telling.
1: Well, no, they went 9-4 that year. Okay,
0: you don't get much pushback from that anymore on Louisville fans on the text line. They're not pushing back much on that.
1: No.
0: The narrative that we are all saying is right.
1: Okay, so that year they beat – so their losses were – two of their losses were Notre Dame and Ohio State. Okay.
0: Okay.
1: But it's sandwiched between the Iowa game. They lost to Minnesota at home, and they lost to Wisconsin at home.
0: Ugh.
1: Right, the week after Iowa, they lost to Wisconsin. So
0: there you go.
1: You beat a top-5 team the very next game. You lose.
0: Let's read some text, then we'll take a break and come back with the medley. Isaac Brown would run all over Ole Miss. I see you did there, Texter. Compare Mateer in Manning season stats. I actually saw this earlier on social media. Did you see this, Zach?
1: No, I didn't.
0: All right, listen to this. Listen to this.
1: I know Mateer sucked against Oklahoma.
0: All right, here. This is their season stats.
1: Okay. Against Michigan.
0: All right, John Mateer. All right, so far on the season, 883 yards, 8 touchdowns, 4 interceptions, QBR 59.4.
1: That's not great.
0: That's not great. All right, let's look at Arch Manning. Okay. All right, his stats, 862 yards, 7 touchdowns, 3 interceptions, QBR 67.6.
1: They're about the same.
0: They're about the same.
1: Yeah. I will say, though, yeah. Mateer against Michigan was terrible in the fourth quarter. R20 had to be great against Ohio State. He was.
0: Yeah. No, that's true. That's true. This is another 8-4 season for the Cards. Could be 75. It's staring you right in the puss. Thank you, Bob Valvano. All right. Final break coming up. We're going to come back.
1: Is it okay if I sit down?
0: Tone.
1: Is you gotta okay sit down, Tone.
0: Tone.
1: Not in the face.
0: Not in the face. Well, you know. Not in the face. We'll come back with the sad medley. And then Zach and I at Bourbon Beyond will talk to you about that. It's the Roundtable, ESPN 680-1057.
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13: Kevin Harlan here from Monday Night Football on Westwood One. 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

0: behave.
1: Welcome back to the Roundtable with Round Daddy. 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
2: Zach, that was phenomenal, buddy. That was great.
3: I found that. I haven't heard that one in eternity.
2: That's fantastic. Little Billy Idol bringing us back, too. It's the Roundtable here on ESPN 680, 1057, 437, 9680 EPS Jobs Text Line. Zach Cantrell, James Strebel today. Corey Bosmer just sent this to me. Pressure, sacks, hits, hurries allowed via... Pro Football Focus, Missouri is at the top of the 11, Kentucky number 2 at 14, Georgia 17, Florida number 4 at 18, Mississippi State 23, Ole Miss, they're a lot of SEC getting pressures, not very much pressure on the quarterback, so Kentucky's number 2, only 14 allowed, so that's good.
3: Yeah, that is pretty good.
2: That's good. Again, Missouri 11, Kentucky 14, Georgia 17, Florida 18. So Kentucky's big blue wall definitely doing the damn thing. All right, so earlier today during the take, Andy Sweeney and Nick Valvano put together a sad Louisville medley after the loss of Wake Forest. This is great. We need to play it. Zach, let's go.
4: Obviously very exhilarating for Wake Forest, who played a respectable game against Miami last week and came on strong here to knock off the Louisville Cardinals. Final score, Wake Forest 30, Louisville 27.
5: My nose was rubbed in the poo. I wasn't allowed to be worried about Wake Forest. I wasn't allowed to be worried about it. And now we should have been worried about Wake Forest.
6: You were censored.
5: I was censored. Yeah,
6: no,
5: that's right.
6: You went on the offense that you thought Wake Forest. I'm not scared of them anymore. I saw them play.
5: They suck. Gio Lopez sucks. We shouldn't lose to a team like Wake Forest. They're a bunch of bums, and it's a bum program, and the fact that we lost to them is embarrassing. It shouldn't happen. Don't go and ask me for Penn State money if you're going to go lose to Wake Forest. Don't tell me Michigan's calling if you're going to lose to Wake Forest.
2: Don't tell me Michigan's calling.
5: They're a bum-ass program. Oh. Gio Lopez stinks.
7: Eventually, they land squarely at the feet of the guys with eight-figure paychecks, who wear the polos, who are in charge of what gets put out there, because it's consistent at this point.
8: Sit here and I complain about it week after week after week. I don't know what we have to do to file an injunction. I know that can't necessarily call out refs and get fined and
2: file
8: all that.
2: File an injunction.
8: I'm so sick and tired of this.
2: Quit committing penalties.
8: We're hitting them.
2: It's your fault.
8: We get called for penalties. You know, we get called for stupid stuff downfield. That's not a penalty.
2: Most of it's a penalty.
8: We don't get them in opportune times. Like, how are we a home team? I sit here and watch all these other teams every week. We don't get those same benefit calls. Like, where are they?
5: Blind faith to think that they're going to be in the ACC championship.
9: Jeff did a whole radio tour, and all I heard is, you know, Penn State wants me. This job wants me.
2: No.
9: Bingo. I'm done. I'm apathetic at this point. I'm done with the donations to the program.
2: No, not apathy!
7: And I don't know what could be worse for a fan base than not trusting what comes after a big win.
2: He's right.
7: But that's where we are now, all of us.
10: The offensive line is terrible. The offensive line is... But
2: I don't think it's terrible.
3: It's not good.
2: It's not good.
11: I get in the car and I'm like, I can't be. I shouldn't be driving.
2: No,
11: like, I'm going on the water, so pushing great. Three digits and
6: oh god,
11: little
6: no, don't
11: te-
6: do that.
11: I've got
6: don't
11: nothing on there.
3: That's the best. No,
2: Drew's the best part of the sound.
11: On the radio. It's Little Texas, what might have been. And I'm like, okay, I just got to get home. I turned off the radio
6: What Little Texas, what might have been.
11: Yeah.
7: This game really has kind of the marks of a Satterfield kind of game.
2: Oh,
3: Greg not sad.
12: Is an administrator.
2: Set
12: he's not
2: in
12: a
2: his
12: coach.
2: Bag.
12: And yet he's Set down there Daddy. On the field. He has the coach's ear, and Greg has no resume. Okay, look it up.
2: He has
12: no coaching resume to speak of worth a damn.
3: Yeah,
6: well, you can still be in the conversation for October. What makes you think you can't?
2: Oh,
6: I'm not, I mean, you got to pick it up, man.
11: This is over.
7: You go Thank on you. Other shows and demand a bit
2: it's
7: pay
2: over,
7: raise
2: they lost
7: and
2: Blake.
7: Being, you know, unappreciated and that sort of thing. I think a whole lot of people are at least rational in saying, well, it sure would be nice if you didn't lose games that we can directly tie to it. You do.
13: He has the leg strength.
2: Oh, no.
13: Can he get it there? Can he get it between the uprights and tie the game?
2: Not Paul!
4: snap is there. The placement. The kick is blocked.
2: Oh!
4: Chase after the ball. Picked up by Wake Forest and tackled at the 46-yard line.
3: And
4: rolls on the field goal. Sometimes come out low on those driving kicks.
2: Oh.
4: And that's what happened then. And Wake Forest is going to come out of here with a big upset.
9: I mean, Mark, even you on Twitter and even the big national brands on Twitter were just like, what was that?
2: What was that?
3: What was that?
2: What is
0: 4-0,
2: that?
0: 4-0, Cignetti's 4-0. Cignetti's team can go out there and play like hell and still win.
3: Yes, they can.
2: Yes, they can.
3: Yes, they can.
2: Dude, I watched that game, Zach, Friday night.
3: They were awful.
2: It looked so bad. Indiana looked bad.
3: Indiana did not look good.
2: Yeah. I mean, Northwestern's, they're not,
3: okay.
2: They're not terrible.
3: Yeah.
2: They're not terrible. But
3: no, they're fine.
2: If you want to be,
3: a bolt.
2: Number six in the country, I think, is what IU is this week.
3: They went down to six. Yeah.
2: You got to win better than that.
3: Yeah, you got to look a little more impressive against Northwestern.
2: Yeah.
3: Indiana's 0-4 against the spread this year.
2: They are.
3: They're good. I don't know if they're Big Ten championship good, but you know what? Blake's not wrong. Where they are, they can play like crap and they can lose. If you lose Mark Blankenbaker,
2: things are rough.
3: Oof.
2: Things are rough.
3: We'll worry. Who are we the most concerned about after that clip? Are we most concerned about Creighton? Are we most concerned about Ennis?
2: Ennis is fine.
3: Are we worried about Paul Rogers?
2: He's as sad as he's ever sounded.
3: It's almost as sad as the greatest moments in Louisville football history, the Beans Bowl, when he's rapping. He's like, Louisville beats Toledo 27-22.
2: They called it one of Louisville
3: the great moments in card football history.
2: That's the saddest he's been since the Kenny Payne era.
3: Yeah.
2: That's the saddest
3: Nothing sadder than that.
2: But he hasn't sounded that sad since Kenny Payne was roaming the sideline.
3: And they blocked it.
2: All right, so NC State.
3: Oh, man.
2: Like, they're not good, man. Like,
3: NC State's terrible.
2: So here's their resume. They lost week 0, 34-8 against Virginia, who's taking an
3: gross.
2: L. Gross game. They beat Richmond 73-0. The Spiders, Spider-Man ass,
3: apparently.
2: At Villanova, at Vanderbilt, they lose that in the worst team way possible, 35-31. Then they beat App State 41-31. That's their resume.
3: Well, they did something Michigan couldn't, so good for them.
2: No, it's true. They did beat App State.
3: But that's not if you're looking for something to brag about. Beating App State should not be the thing you're bragging about. Dave Doran perpetually is Dave Doran the opposite of Jeff Brom?
2: Like, yes.
3: Dave Doran is always overrated. They never beat anybody worth a damn, but people want to talk themselves into NC State.
2: Into him and NC State.
3: Yeah.
2: No, I agree with that. Texter, UK has hit their high water mark, so piss off. No, you piss off. My team didn't lose to an unranked team at home. They didn't lose to Wake Forest. No, you piss off. You can piss off. No, I'm not hearing you, little bit. UK. No, you stink. You stink.
3: He also has barely tweeted this year. Like, you can go up. It's like, brought Brom home.
2: Where's Brom home. Where's he?
3: Yay.
2: No, your team stinks. I don't want to hear anything from you. Don't piss off. Like, Kentucky still has more to play for. You're done. You said playoff or bust. Playoff, is it bust now? Is it bust? Are you busting? Is that it? Is it bust? Is it bust time? I'm serious. Piss off. You can piss off. No, they still have something to play for in terms of, you know, making it a good season for Will Stein's first season. I mean, they're going to pick up a 5-star defensive lineman for Christian Academy.
3: Yep.
2: Yeah. Where I thought Merrill had he built a wall around the city.
3: I heard that.
2: Zach, I heard when Merrill showed up, I'm gonna build a wall around Louisville.
3: So Louisville last year went to the Baked Beans Bowl. This year they get to go to the Pop-Tart. So they get to go to food bowls.
2: Well, we don't even know where they're gonna go.
3: They should go to like either the Pop-Tarts Bowl or
2: the Mayo Bowl. The food bowl. They only go to food
3: anything
2: bowl. You're
3: about
2: right.
3: Food. Yeah.
2: Anything about food, they'll go to that bowl. Too bad
3: Buffalo Wild Wings doesn't have a bowl game anymore.
2: They used to.
3: They did.
2: They closed all their restaurants.
3: Yeah, well, Blank, their quality went down dramatically.
2: Blank was a lot more optimistic about Louisville football under Satterfield. No, he was. This is true. He backs Sat more than he backs Brom.
3: Yeah, I don't.
2: Sat was worse.
3: Yes, he didn't want. He liked Satterwhite more than he liked.
2: He
3: Brom.
2: Did. Blank didn't want Brom to begin with. He didn't. He really didn't. Still going to dog walk Little Willie on November 28th. I'm not so sure about that. I'm not so sure you will.
3: Dog walk.
2: You have no.
3: It's not going to dog.

0: has been accurate about Louisville football in terms of, again, I'll just recap real quick, then we'll talk about Bourbon and Beyond. But at the top of the show, this is what I said. This is what I know about Louisville football now. You have a really good quarterback in Lincoln Kienholz. I think you have the best wide receiver group in the ACC that doesn't play at Miami. I think those two things are true, Zach.
1: Yes.
0: I think your defense is a major problem.
1: Big time.
0: I think your offensive line is iffy at best.
1: Yes.
0: And I think your running backs have been very, very underwhelming.
1: Kienholz has been the light of this team. He's been the thing that was better than I think we 100%. All expected him to be. The running back room I thought was going to be one of the very best in all of college football, and it has not been that to this point. They were very good against SMU, but not consistently enough. That defensive line I thought would wreak havoc all year, and it hasn't. The secondary I thought would be a little bit better. And, I mean, it's one thing to get torched by Trinidad Chambliss and even Kevin Jennings. It's another thing to get torched by Gio Lopez.
0: And he only completed 12 passes.
1: Right. And he still had, like, 200-something yards. He had a couple long touchdowns. Like, yeah. It's just, their secondary is not what I expect. And Cohen Entringer being out, I've heard that's part of the rationale for people. Like, Cohen Entringer isn't making, he makes a difference, but not that much of a
0: Antonio
1: difference.
0: Watts does.
1: Yes.
0: Antonio Watts 100% does. All right, so you and I both went to Bourbon and Beyond this weekend. Now, I went into Saturday because my wife wanted to go.
1: Good reason.
0: She wanted to see Chris Stapleton. I had no thoughts on Chris Stapleton at all. I didn't like him. I didn't dislike him. I was just like, okay, she wants to go.
1: Sure.
0: We went with friends. She actually met James Black.
1: Oh, did she really?
0: Yeah, so we stopped by the studio on the way there because we parked in the parking garage here and then Ubered for $9 to Freedom Hall. Or not Freedom. Well, yeah, it was Freedom Hall.
1: Yeah, Freedom Hall.
0: To Freedom Hall. And so she met James Black, which was charming. It was nice. And then, so I get there, and I'm just there to, like, you know, hang out with friends, drink some beers, and watch some live music.
1: Yeah. Always a good time.
0: And then Chris Stapleton comes out and freaking burns it down.
1: Yes,
0: he did.
1: Like,
0: he was awesome.
1: He was really good.
0: He made a fan out of me.
1: I agree. I knew a few of his songs because, I mean, I remember one of his first albums, and of course, that came out right around the time I was in college and everything.
0: Yeah.
1: So I knew some songs. Obviously, everybody knows Tennessee Whiskey.
0: Tennessee Whiskey's his big one.
1: Yeah, but I knew a decent amount of his songs, but I was not expecting what I got on Saturday because I'm not, like, the biggest country music fan. I like older country.
0: Yeah, you and I are the same on that.
1: He embodies that, and like I said, he's kind of a little version of Stevie Ray Vaughan, which is a very high compliment. His guitar, but he was shredding the guitar.
0: Dude, he shreds.
1: I mean,
0: he was so good.
1: It was incredible. The show was fantastic, and he's like, I'm not going to talk a bunch because I got a bunch of music to play.
0: He just played.
1: He just played everything.
0: Yeah, he was great.
1: And he's a Kentucky guy.
0: He's a Kentucky dude, born in Lexington. But no, he shredded on a guitar. He just played for 2 hours, and it was awesome.
1: It was great.
0: I loved it.
1: I would go see him again in a heartbeat.
0: 100%. If he comes back to Bourbon and Beyond, I'll be there. I'll be there.
1: Yes.
0: That dude was awesome.
1: Yes.
0: Loved every second of it.
1: I thought he would be good. I did not expect him to be that.
0: Yeah, I was just going to have fun and enjoy the atmosphere and time with my wife and my friends and end up being like, holy bleep,
1: yeah.
0: I'm watching something.
1: I was enthralled.
0: Really good here.
1: Yep.
0: And, dude, you're right with the Stevie Ray Vaughan stuff. Again, you're not saying he's Stevie Ray Vaughan,
1: no.
0: But he's got that kind of aura where he can play and he just looks – he was badass.
1: Yeah,
0: he was great.
1: He's got an incredible voice, too.
0: Oh, he sounded just like he sounded on, you know, on radio.
1: Yes.
0: Which is a high compliment to play
1: somebody.
0: Which
1: is very hard to do.
0: Yeah,
1: Do you remember he did the national anthem before the Super Bowl?
0: Yeah.
1: I think it was the Chiefs-Eagles, the first one. And he killed that anthem, too.
0: Yeah, no, he's uber talented, had a lot of fun. Red Clay Strays opened for him. I thought they were good.
1: I agree with that. Red Clay Strays was one of my favorite sets of the – Stapleton was probably – if I had to rank my five favorite sets of Bourbon, he's second or third. He's in the conversation.
0: I agree. And then
1: Drake Claystrays are really good.
0: Then we went Sunday for the 90s nostalgia day.
1: Yeah.
0: I missed Counting Crows, but you say I didn't really miss it.
1: No, he mumbled Mr. Jones.
0: That
1: sucks. Messed that up. Like, he sounded like he was hungover. Because
0: like,
1: Mr. Jones is the song that everybody comes to hear when you listen to the Counting Crows.
0: Right.
1: Like,
0: if you go see Better Than Ezra, all you want to hear is good.
1: It's good.
0: And you go see Gin Blossoms, you want to hear Hey Jealousy.
1: Correct.
0: Like
1: They have a couple other songs,
0: but that's the big one. You know, you go see, it's like Counting Crows.
1: Tonic, if you can only see.
0: Yeah, exactly. In Counting Crows.

0: don't hear, like, you can hear that.
1: Yeah,
0: you
1: know,
0: the,
1: I know a couple of
0: but you want to hear Mr. Jones.
2: Yes.
0: That's the song that put him on the map. And so I'm not disappointed. I miss Counting Crows. Hootie the Blowfish.
1: Oh, wow.
0: They were great.
1: They were incredible.
0: They were great.
1: They did Led Zeppelin. They did R.E.M.
0: Yeah. They did Losing My Religion.
1: Oh.
0: That was awesome. Yeah,
1: that was one of my favorite covers, yes.
0: Yeah, they were great. I was stunned. And they played all the hits.
1: The great moment of, you know, Wagon Wheel.
0: Yeah.
1: They say, everybody in the crowd, they say,
0: Johnson City.
1: Everyone said, Bleep, Tennessee. And it took him back because he was surprised.
0: Darius Rucker was like
1: laughing. And he's like, wait a minute, I wasn't expecting that. And he was still laughing like the rest of the song. And even before leaning into Only Want to Be With You, he still had that big grin on his face.
0: No, he loved it. My wife asked me before they came on. Actually, we showed up like right when they started. So she was like, do you think they'll play Wagon Wheel since that's a Darius Rucker solo song? And I was like, I would bet
1: they play
0: Wagon Wheel. And they did.
1: Yeah.
0: And they were great.
1: They sound great.
0: They exceeded my expectations. And they were having fun. Like,
1: oh, yeah.
0: They put on a great show.
1: Yeah.
0: And then Dave Matthews Band was amazing. Blew it out of the water. They open up with Don't Drink the Water, which is a banger to open up with.
1: Oh, yeah.
0: They played hit after hit after hit. They played Satellite, which is my wife's all-time favorite song.
1: They played All Along the Watchtower, and then led right into Stairway to Heaven.
0: Dude, that was awesome.
1: You're talking about Jimi Hendrix and Jimmy Page in the same... Oh, my God.
0: Yeah, it was because they were doing the solo for All on the Watchtower, and Tim Reynolds, who's their electric guitar player, he went right into the Stairway to Heaven solo. And I was like, at first, I was like, wait a second. I was like, that's not the All on. And I was like, holy bleep, it's Stairway to Heaven.
1: Yes, we all had that reaction.
0: They killed it, dude.
1: Oh, it was great.
0: Dude, it was awesome. They were fantastic. So it was a fun. And then The white people dancing was at an all-time high.
1: It's 90s nostalgia day,
0: of course.
1: Dude, just like I
0: pantomimed in front of Justin Jeffries when you played Ants Marching that one day.
1: Yeah.
0: That was the entire crowd.
1: That's the entire crowd.
0: Dude, they were doing that, and it was like, oh, my gosh. But no, it was a fun weekend. The weather was great. The crowd was cool as hell.
1: The crowd was great,
0: yes.
1: Just
0: super fun.
1: If you've never been out to Bourbon Beyond, or just go to both.
0: Go to both.
1: It depends on what
0: different experiences.
1: Very, very different experiences, but I would go to both.
0: The older I get, the more I prefer Bourbon and Beyond.
1: It makes sense.
0: It's just more of my kind of crowd at
1: Plus,
0: this
1: they
0: age.
1: Rope off the VIP area for Bourbon and Beyond.
0: Oh, yeah, it's great.
1: That's a game changer.
0: If you can
1: get VIP. There's no reason to do it for Louder, obviously. But
0: there's not.
1: Getting it for the VIP for Bourbon. Just
0: totally worth it.
1: Totally worth it. But just getting up close and you get, you know, all the nice stuff being around it. It's worth it.
0: If it was a hot day, it would have been worth its weight in gold because they had those bar areas.
1: They had big fans.
0: They had the big fans.
1: They had places you could go sit down if, you know, somebody was on that you didn't care for at the time. You could just relax. Like, I don't know if I will do GA at Bourbon.
0: No, it was a different experience. How was Jesse Murph? Who is that?
1: I did not see Jesse Murph.
0: I didn't see Jesse Murph either. When I walked in, Lisa Loeb and Nine Stories were on one of the other stages.
1: Oh, yeah. Telling everybody to stay.
0: I got to hear that.
1: Live. Oh, yeah, of course.
0: We stopped and listened. We were like, hold on a second. It's like, is that Lisa Loeb?
1: Yeah.
0: And so we stopped and we watched Stay. We got to take my daughter out yesterday, which was cool.
1: Yeah.
0: She loves older music. She's only 12, but she has an old soul. She actually got to go. I show you the picture where she was during Hootie the Blowfish. Like, she was VIP, she was, like, on the stage, essentially. And she texted my wife and I, and she's like, I know these songs. I hear them on the radio all the time. And so she's excited to see
1: if
0: that.
1: If you think of the 90s, not that Hootie and the Blowfish is the best band of the 90s by any stretch of the imagination, but they are as identified with the 90s as any band.
0: 100%. We all know Zach went to see Jesse Murphy. Who is this?
1: I have no idea.
0: Jesse Murphy? I got to look her up.
1: I know.
0: I got to see who this Jesse Murph. Is it Jesse Murph?
1: Jesse Murph.
0: All right, Jesse Murph.
1: Oh,
0: I don't know anything
1: okay.
0: about Jesse Murph.
1: Okay, she's a TikTok
0: star. Okay, there she is. Okay,
1: yep.
0: All right.
1: Okay.
0: Yep. I was not familiar.
1: I wasn't either.
0: I couldn't name a song, but interesting.
1: That's a good word to put it.
0: I did not see her. Don't be scared, old man. Get in the pit at Louder Than Life Rig. I'm 46 and still in the pit. It will get rid of the primal fight and beast adrenaline rush. I agree with you. There are times like I saw the mosh pit from – I will say this about mosh pits. As someone that participated in my fair share at a younger age, I saw the mosh pit at this year's Louder Than Life, and I was like, this is baby bleep. compared to the mosh pits that I was a part of back in the 90s and the 2000s. Like, those were like, those, you get knocked out. Right. These mosh pits are just like, they kind of jump around and shove a little bit.
1: Pity pat.
0: But the original mosh pits were dangerous. They were dangerous. Counting Crows, Horrible Live. I'm not sad I miss it. Stapleton is one of those rare people who might sound better live than even on his records. No, I agree with you, dude.
1: I agree with that.
0: He was badass.
1: Yes, he was.
0: Stapleton was amazing Saturday night. Sounds like he's in the studio. Unbelievable voice. No, he gained a fan.
1: Even if you're not a country music fan, Stapleton still can appeal to you.
0: 100%. I took my wife just for Jesse Murph. Okay, we're good. There you go.
1: There you go.
0: I didn't know about her until just right now. All right, good show today.
1: Yes.
0: Fantastic. Great job, Zach. Fun talking college football. For three straight hours.
1: I know.
0: I mean, we just skipped over Kentucky basketball media days.
1: I'm trying to be happy here.
0: Yeah, me too. I'm trying to be happy. I'm trying to live in football while we still have football. We're almost halfway through the regular season.
1: We're a quarter of the way through already.
0: Yeah, we've had four games already. You know, we've got, seven more? Yeah, seven. No, eight more. So, like, I'm trying to enjoy college football. I'm not going to focus on basketball. I might do a basketball story here and there. I know Mark Pope was not good today, so that's not surprising. All right, we'll get back to it tomorrow. Justin Jefferson will be in the studio. Everyone have a great Monday. See you on Tuesday. It's the Roundtable. ESPN 680 1057. Reed, say bye.
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11: Going to NC State playing, they've got a great environment. 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

0: off we go on a Monday in Louisville, Kentucky. It's the Bonus Hour. I'm John Baldridge. Got you for the next 60 minutes up until 7 o'clock tonight when the NFL Monday Night Football kickoff show gets started between the Eagles and the Chicago Bears this evening at 8:15 with some NFL Week 3 action to finish up the NFL schedule for this week. A lot to get to. From now until then, we'll talk Louisville and Kentucky. Wildcats picking up their victory over South Alabama. A good second half on Saturday. They're 3-1. Louisville tried to get to 3-1 after starting 2-1, picking up a victory against SMU, putting themselves in the driver's seat in the ACC. And the defense, the penalties, the missed field goals cost Louisville victory a chance to pick up a 3-1 record, back to 500 after falling short by 3, and now 2-2 on the year. We'll start with that on the Bonus Hour tonight. Drew Diener, Mark Blankenbaker, Creighton Harley had on the Hall of Famer, as they do every Monday at 9 o'clock, Cardinals play-by-play man for football and men's basketball in Paul Rogers to talk about the game on Saturday. Looking back at that, a recap from the 30-27 loss, and looking ahead to the Cardinals game this week without possibly starting quarterback in Lincoln Keenhole. So that's all coming up now. As we get rolling in the Bonus Hour, here's the Diener Show from this morning.
1: As you observed it Saturday, Paul, what went wrong?
2: Well, it's pretty obvious. I mean, everybody saw it. Three basic things, and each contributed as much as the other, and any one of them or lack of one of them might have been enough to win the game. But penalties were horrific. They could not run the ball. And to be honest with you, I give Wake a lot of credit for that. They were just better up front. But you're supposed to be able to figure out a way to run. They averaged 2 yards a carry.
1: Golly. How'd they ever average two?
2: And defensively, too many breakdowns, bad tackling. And the breakdowns, to be fair, might have been partly attributed to the injuries, guys who weren't there, and they got crossed up in the secondary a few times. So those three things primarily, and that's how you lose games.
1: And even forget about it. I'm watching it behind you there. I mean, that when it's 3 minutes to go and he gets sacked, you know, no protection at all for Lincoln Keenholz out of there, and that takes it from a chip shot, and you're backing yourself up further and further.
2: Yeah. And the previous field goal they missed, a penalty, if I recall, moved him back so it was a longer kick.
1: Yeah, I mean, they're on the 15, and he has no time. He's looking to hold on the ball, and looks like about a 12-yard loss, you know, on that play.
3: It is a big loss.
1: Yeah.
3: Does he hit this field goal? No, they doesn't. No, they don't hit this field goal.
1: That was the final, 30-27. So now you've taken it from whatever it was in terms of a field goal.
3: Yeah, and Hilbert missed the
1: 42-yarder, and it would have been more like a 30-yarder.
3: Yeah, probably would have been
1: yarder,
3: a lot
1: like
3: easier. So that sack hurt a lot, and when T.J. Banks
1: it's one of those the pass rush is so bad you almost don't want to try to throw it because he might fumble it. You know, I
3: that's
1: mean
3: right.
1: they were just that's one of those you could just see it easily coming out of his hands and being on the ground.
3: But when T.J. Banks, and there's like 2 minutes to go, it's right before the TV timeout, he made that third down stop. To get Louisville the ball back for the final time. It's one of the best tackles you'll ever see. It was Gio Lopez, rushing to the right. It's one of the best tackles, and I was like, all right, we made a play.
1: Maybe this is it, yeah.
3: We made a play. We're going to get the ball back.
1: That's what I felt like, Paul. I felt like they were going to make a – I just felt like they were going to make a play at some point, but they never really did.
2: Yeah, it was disappointing. There's no getting around it. But you know what? Yesterday was really pretty, and I played golf and had a blast.
1: I couldn't have had a better day than that for it. So.
3: I took out to Holiday World, and we did the corn maze with dinosaurs in them. It was great.
2: Sounds like you had a lot of fun.
1: It was cool. Yeah, it does. It does.
3: It was great.
1: Sounds like it's pretty pumped up.
3: I enjoyed it. Mm-hmm. I really did. It was nice.
1: Uh-huh.
3: They had a T-Rex in there. It growls.
4: That was pretty cute. I saw your video. A T-Rex that growls.
2: I thought Louisville would win the game Saturday. I really did. But I never thought, you know, after the SMU game, Louisville's favored in every game. They're in the ACC championship, and you just can't go there. You can be favored in every game, but you got to win every game, and it just happens. And Wake is, I think, a lot better than people give them credit for. Now,
1: because their name's Wake, we give them no credit.
2: You're exactly right. Yeah. It's just not a name that puts fear in your heart. But they're solid. As I said, they were dominant up front with their defensive line. And you know, Louisville got broke a couple of big plays on them, but for the most part, they keep you contained. They're smart. They play tough. And, you know, it was a game that came down to the end, and Louisville made two mistakes, and it cost them.
1: Mark,
4: Wake's ring happened.
3: I mean, I was just happy for Wake. You know,
2: they you were.
4: You were happy for
3: they
4: Wake.
3: They finally got a couple calls in this series. I mean, it's not like they didn't try to run a play right before halftime and then get stopped and time went off and they added time to their, you know, so that they could beat us by three of that game. I mean, I'm just glad they got a couple calls to go their way finally in this series.
2: My number one hate is bitching about officials.
1: Yeah.
2: It just there were a number of questionable calls, but there's always going to be some. And most of them, you know, the roughing the passer penalties, I'm not sure, but they're banked.
1: I don't know what you tell Clev Lubin to do on that play.
2: That's true, but he did come at him with pretty good force. It's sort of like a block charge call. You know, it's a tough call, you're going to make it, and either way you're going to piss somebody off. I think they did miss a face mask, but I can see live when you have to make that call, it looked like a face mask.
1: Mm-hmm.
2: It looked like they missed. Who made the catch? Was it Skinner that made the catch and went over the guy and didn't hit the ground? Yeah. But you got to make that call live, and it looked like he was down. Nobody started booing until they saw the replay. Mm-hmm. And officials can't go, "Oops, never mind." So they got to make calls. They're going to miss some. Some are going to be questionable, but.
1: It does make you wonder on some if you could have replay for a face mask. Like, it's almost an objective thing whether you touch the face mask. I know that's not right now,
2: yeah,
1: but I sort of wonder if that might not be something in the future where you can look at. If you get called for a face mask and you can look at the replay and go, well, he didn't grab his face mask.
2: The intentional grounding that they called with a late flag, I think it was grounding because I don't think the ball got past the line of scrimmage.
1: No, you may be right. I was just looking at that a minute ago.
2: You know, people railing about that. Well, no, that's the intentional grounding.
1: With Clev Lubin, I just don't know which. If you're this coach, you're his position coach, what do you tell him to do? I mean, he seems like he's hitting the guy right as he throws the ball.
2: And that's a tough one. You pull off him and he's going to go around you.
1: Mm-hmm.
2: So you got to finish the play. As long as you're not vicious with it, and I never really did a good look at the replay. I know he hit him hard, but I don't think he was lunging at him necessarily.
1: His helmet was loose, so it made it look worse. Yeah. You know, ill-fitting, as Mark likes to say.
2: It's hard to not run into the quarterback when you're going full speed at him.
1: Yeah, they can't hit the pause button and go, oh, all right, freeze. You know, you can't play freeze tag.
3: But, no, I mean, you know, they ruled two players down that weren't down.
1: Yeah.
3: You know, Lincoln Kienholz got rocked into the game, and he's like, you called it for them. Mm-hmm. Can you call it now? Is it my turn? No, it will not be your turn. And so I don't know, but Louisville didn't play well enough to win that game. They just didn't. And you know, when you look at the last three possessions that they had, they were in field goal range to tie it for all three. And for whatever reason, whether it was the sack they took or the holding call or the miss, they and then at one of them, they were in field goal range and elected to go for it on fourth down. And it's like, okay, you had plenty of opportunities here to tie the game or take the lead, and you just didn't do it. And it's really frustrating, and that's on the offense because, yeah, we can all complain about the defense in the second quarter. It wasn't good. The tackling was bad, the busted coverage, but they had an opportunity at the end offensively to make all of that not matter.
1: Mm-hmm.
3: And then they screwed it up, and they couldn't get something done. They couldn't make a kick. They couldn't get a first down. And they put themselves in positions to make difficult kicks. That's the part, too. They put themselves in bad spots to make tough kicks. So, yeah, also they took a loss.
1: Yeah. Do we have some of what he said with Jody afterward? Just kind of want to hear just a couple of those clips because it's always
5: a
1: fun assignment.
5: Baked a cake and was watching you take the first bite.
1: What? I don't think that's it.
6: Well, we've had these issues. We've worked tirelessly to try to get them corrected. It hasn't happened, so that falls on me. So we've got to circle the wagons and come back and really analyze and pay attention to detail, put the best plan together moving forward. We've got to be way more efficient. So it starts with the head coach, works its way down. There's a lot of areas to improve, and we've got a long ways to go.
1: Does he have something specifically on the penalties too? Because I know he referenced it there, and I don't know. I haven't seen all the an explanation of all the clips from him, but that's just the most surprising
6: thing. You've talked about penalties over time today. It seemed like every single one of them was something that either gave them momentum or was costly, like the jumping offside there at the end, and he had missed the field goal, and they get an extra chance. They were all very costly today.
7: Yes, they were. So those type of penalties are going to be costly. They have all year. We were lucky to pull out the SMU game with all those penalties. They caught up with us this game. The team played way more efficient, way more sound, didn't turn the ball over, didn't give us anything, and then we had the dumb penalties. And when you do that, you're going to lose by a little bit. You know, football is too competitive. You've got to minimize mistakes and be way sharper than what we were.
1: Yeah, it's.
2: I don't know how you fix that. I really don't. Everybody knows you're not supposed to do it. The players know. The coaches know. They emphasize it. They push it. They punish guys, and it's still happening. It's just baffling to me, and it is to them too. Why it keeps happening? I know sometimes it's a lot easier when you're watching to say, "Oh, why'd you do that?" But when you get caught up in the emotion of a game, sometimes you do things that you wouldn't normally do. But if you don't have time to think about it, but you just have to think about it beforehand and just know that you can't jump until the ball moves, and when the whistle blows, you can't

0: you stop. You got to stop.
1: I know he talked about it to you on the coach's show last week, and it sounded like, and I don't know if it sounded that way to you, where he sounds like they have to do, I don't know if it's sprints, maybe they have to run on their own, then they got to run in front of their teammates, and their teammates have to run because of them. It's kind of what it sounded like.
0: Yeah, that's what it sounded like to me, too.
1: Yeah. So that's where.
2: Do we know who makes the call on changing kickers? Is that Jeff or Maslowski?
0: Well, I think it's probably Jeff.
1: I don't know that he changed kickers as much as he. That's his long distance.
3: That's his long distance kicker. He is.
0: And I guess Keller made one from 57 last year. Yeah. In fact, he made two field goals last year, and they were like 55 and 57, I think. Mm-hmm. But Hilbert had just made one from 54, and he had been kicking pretty well. But, you know, those. I think I said right before the snap, you know, these long kicks can come out low. Sure enough, it was smothered. I don't think he made a change
1: because he was like mad at him.
0: No, I think that was his plan going in.
1: I mean, it'd be a good question to ask, but that's the way I took it.
2: We'll see it in a second. That Wake Forest, the way they lined up on that field goal was textbook. They put everyone on that left or that right side, and they didn't have anyone on the other side. Yeah.
1: But they blocked it over the middle, didn't they? Did they get it?
2: Yeah. They had three guys jump up simultaneously, synchronized, boom. That's not getting over a wall.
1: Such a low trajectory when you're kicking from that far out. I mean,
3: I was actually surprised that they let Hilbert kick the 54-yarder. Mm-hmm. You know, because I've always assumed that if it was 50-plus, that it would be Keller.
1: Yeah.
3: Keller has the big leg. I mean, you know, he kicks it out of the back of the end zone. Now, I don't exactly know where it's going, you know,
1: but
3: it's going to have the distance. It's kind of like you don't want to leave a putt short, you know, like, you know, it's going to have the carry. Now, it's got to get over the line, and it didn't get over the line in this particular case. But I was actually surprised that Hilbert was allowed to kick the 54-yarder, but it was a good kick.
1: Yeah.
3: I mean, you made it.
1: Yeah, but then he missed one. I think you stick with your original plan.
0: I never did see the end zone view of the one he missed. How far off was it? I know it was left.
3: It kind of trailed. Like, it started okay, but it had some English on it.
1: Good, it's just one of those when you're like, you know, as you said, when you have the worst vantage point possible when you're on the sideline to try to figure out whether it's going through or not. But when it kicked, you're like, that's going to miss. You know, that's not going in there. So.
3: And we made two big errors on field goal defense, you know, hitting the kicker in the Ole Miss game, jumping off sides here. Clev Lubin did it here. And, you know, there are some special teams issues here that, you know, have been costly. I mean, getting a 57-yard field goal blocked, that's not an issue. That's kind of, you know.
1: Avoid the 57-yard attempt. That's the problem.
3: Yeah, you got to avoid the 57-yard attempt. But, like, the special teams thing that we talked about with the punt return right before halftime, There's some things to get cleaned up there for sure. They've got to work on that.
1: Yeah, I'm sure they are.
0: I think they will. I have no doubt.
1: I mean, that's the thing. It seems like it's so frustrating for Jeff that I don't know how you coach them to not be stupid. What are the drills for that? Like, I don't know what you do, and especially a guy like Clev Lubin, where you go, you lined up offside.
0: Well, and
1: like,
0: you can see as soon as he did it, he just put both his hands up to his helmet. He knew, and it's, you know, good players make mistakes too. But golly, it's really disheartening when it keeps happening.
1: Because I was next to Rummage on the first penalty on Lubin. I wonder if some of it is reputation at all. That you get no benefit of the doubt because the refs are human and they know you're a highly penalized team with personal fouls. I don't know if that doesn't start to work against you. I mean, at this point, we're all trying to rationalize anything.
0: Well, I think, actually, didn't Wake have one more penalty than Louisville?
3: They had 10.
0: Louisville had more yardage.
3: They had 10 penalties in the game, yeah.
0: Louisville had 9, I think. What, 9 for 90, was it?
2: Yeah, they had 10 for 85. We had 9 for 90. Yeah. Coming into the game, we were 134th in penalties with 94.7 a game. And they were 136 with 96 a game.
3: Two of the most penalized teams
2: out of 138.
3: Yeah. Well, it's tough, and you know, like I guess the unsportsmanlike penalty that we got on Stanquan after the fumble recovery. You know, you're recovering the ball in field goal range, and then you're moving it back for a difficult field goal. And I think that's the possession we elected. We had the field goal team on the field, took time out, and then went for it on 4th and 4, and it was the pass to McCoy that McCoy never turned around for, and, like, really never saw it, you know, didn't really see the play happening. So there's all sorts of, like, little errors and mistakes that all kind of add up to you're in this 50-50 zone on a field goal. Do you even take the field goal type thing? And you lose by 3.
1: I don't know, Paul. I've never seen a fan base.

0: get more down about a game this quick than this? And I guess I knew. Look, I was disappointed. You're walking out. It's a sad scene. Everybody walking out in the parking lot going, oh, God.
1: But people were angry.
0: They're taking this one harder than I look, it's a disappointing loss, but my takeaway instantly was, well, they got no chance for an at-large bid to the playoffs now, and they're going to have to play their way in via the conference. That was my main takeaway. But, boy, after just getting a little vibe of the last couple of days, it's like, oh, this is so much worse. Like, well, I don't know. You got to go play Saturday.
1: People were disappointed. They were angry Saturday.
0: Yeah, you're right. You're right. That'd be the best to get the reaction. Like, just have a camera outside the stage as people are walking out with good microphones. You're exactly what they're saying that you can beep out.
1: Well, you know? I can tell you, Jody took some abuse because he fumbled and committed a bunch of penalties.
0: Yeah. He told you. Yeah, I mean, I got my
1: first ever FU tweet.
0: For what? What are they mad at you for?
1: I don't know. Oh. FU Paul Rogers and Jeff Brom.
2: Oh, yeah.
0: I mean, now we've gone too far. I mean, it's a play, you know, you're bearing bad news, but you didn't create the bad news. It's there to deliver.
2: No, Twitter's been a cesspool. Like, it's been a disaster. I've blocked, I don't know, 100 people. It's been unbelievable.
0: Then why get on it? Like, if you have to block 100 people, that's a lot of time.
2: Well, it's 100 people I don't have to deal with in the future.
0: Maybe the next loss will
2: be better. I think part of the anger is if you go back and think about Louisville's losses from last year and this year, almost all of them are by one score. You know, like if you go back to the Virginia game, that's 3 points in overtime. You go back to the Cal game, it's 3 points in regulation.
1: William McDermott looked it up right after the game, and if I remember it, it's 6 of their last 7 losses have been by a field goal or less, and 9 out of 10 have been by a touchdown or less.
2: Yeah.
1: They have
2: lost, like, and so it's maddening when you see a team, and like in all those games, you can talk about one or two plays go your way, and now your fortunes are different. Now we're not looking at all the games they've won by 3 points or whatever.
0: No, never.
2: But that's the nature of the fan, though. Like, the nature of the fan is to harp on the things that could have been and should have been, and really, you're just gonna drive yourself insane. You go back to the Clemson game. What was it? Field goals, right? Mm-hmm. Could you make a field goal? Cal.
0: Well, there was about 100 things in that game. Well, I mean, that was who wanted to give the game up worse, Clemson or Louisville?
2: But we had 2 field goal attempts at the end, missed them, same thing. And we moved ourselves backwards in that game as well. Mm-hmm. Same type of thing. When we had the ball, we moved ourselves backwards there as well.
1: Well, would you rather keep getting blown out?
2: No. But that's the thing. Because you're so close, fans are like, we're close. We're right here. This is our year. And now you turn the page on the calendar. It's 2026 now. Now we're going to win these tight games because we don't have Miller Moss. We have Lincoln Kienholz. But the result is the same. So it's maddening.
0: I guess the answer is just give up and never even go back to
1: enjoying
0: it. Yeah, better to have loved and lost than never to have loved at all, Mark.
2: That's the Ted Lasso thing. Do you watch Ted Lasso?
1: Yes, I do.
2: Yeah, it's the hope that kills you. That's their thing in the show.
0: So you're going to avoid hope at all costs. That's the move?
2: No, I don't think I'll do that.
0: I think you will. I think you're going to avoid hope at all costs. This is no good. Let's just give it up.
2: I just want to win a
0: close game. It's the stages of grief, because I'm hoping by Saturday, as you're listening, as you're doing pregame, handing it off to Paul, that you're in a better mood than you are.
2: I would hope so, too.
1: Here, this will get you in a better mood. Speaking of Ted Lasso, someone recommended a movie to me on Apple that we watched last night called The Dink. Have you seen that?
2: I haven't seen The Dink.
1: It's about pickleball. It's hilarious.
0: Oh, really?
1: Yeah, but it's really good.
0: Yeah.
2: So I have to check that out.
0: So you weren't dialed into Red Zone of the Sunday night game. You're watching
1: no,
0: the pickleball
1: watching
0: movie.
1: The Dink.
0: Yeah.
1: After my round of golf earlier,
0: but
1: perfect day.
0: It was great though in the Red Zone yesterday to see Chuck and Lamar like almost for 3 hours. You know, because there was only 4 games in a late window, and the Arizona.
1: I did see the end of the Ravens game, and I saw most of the end of the Denver game late last night. But it's no accident that the NFL is so popular when you watch those kind of games come out week after week.
0: I mean, the 1 o'clock, the witching hour, I mean, it was unbelievable. There was games just decided. There were 3 games decided on the same triple box within 5 seconds of one another. Hanson couldn't even keep up. He was no. I mean, that's one of the great things. Hanson's good at it, but he's such a huge fan too. On top of it, his energy for it is great. I mean, it's just it makes watching that witching hour.
2: He was wild. It was actually really fun. It was like the end of the 1 o'clock hour.
0: Yeah.
2: But it was like boom, and then boom, and then boom, and it was literally like that.
0: You could not have switched the audio in time to hear because they always go, you know, from the start of the play. All three of them ended within the same 5 seconds of one another, and it was just fantastic.
2: Yeah. Did you hear about Diener's betting?
0: No, he's not ahead.
2: So we do the pick segment on Thursdays, and Diener's been abysmal this year.
0: Yeah, awful.
2: Awful. Well, he went 5 for 5.
0: On Moneyline underdogs, which included Wisconsin, which included Iowa, which included the Commanders, the Steelers.
1: Now, is this real money or just keeping score?
0: And then I bet real money on it. So 25 paid 4,300. So I was stress watching the Commanders on my treadmill from Fitness Market, and I went like 6 miles during the like.
2: And then he bet it in a round robin too.
0: Yeah,
2: which was
0: a good, it was a good weekend.
2: A very very good weekend.
0: It was
2: for
0: a good
2: Drew.
0: Weekend.
2: I was in the lead. Now I'm in. I think second.
0: Nothing's going right in your world. See, I mean that's
2: no
0: why.
2: The Ravens.
0: The Ravens, all you got going.
2: They brought
0: for
2: me
0: you.
2: Back. The Baltimore Ravens brought me back. You know when Lamar threw that ball with 1 second left and they added time to it, and I think that was the right call because you looked at the clock and it didn't look like a mm-hmm. Michigan second. It looked like a real second.
0: Yeah, like a real second. Like not the fake
2: second.
0: Clock.
2: Yeah,
0: because you know, whoever was calling the game was obviously referencing that. You know, they were like, "Is this like?" Because it was Nance and whoever.
2: It was J.J. Watt.
0: Oh, J.J. Watt.
2: J.J. Watt.
0: Yeah,
2: but. No, so I'm sitting there and I'm like, okay. And when he hit the field goal, I was like, I'm back. I love football again.
0: Oh, you know what? And Nance had a good call. Creighton, if you can find that game-winning kick. Nance had a great call because it wasn't pre-rehearsed. You know, he had to react to it in the moment. I always feel like his masters, all of his lines now when a team wins it, seem so scripted. Mm-hmm. You know, and it's like, but he had a great call of the end of that game. And I was like, that's right, Nance, that's what you used to be. Not these pre-scripted you know, ones that we hear on. That's probably better.
3: This is the Portuguese call. This is the Portuguese call. Here we go. Hold on.
0: Yeah, that I'm sure that's.
4: Para tentar ganhar o jogo pro Baltimore Ravens. Vem o snap. Vem o chute. Pro gol. Vai, Baltimore Ravens! That's awesome.
1: So is he really a Ravens fan, that's or was awesome. He just a Brazilian Portuguese. Excited for the game?
0: Yeah, I think it's just the Portuguese broadcast. That's great.
2: Well, they did have
5: January 5th, agonizing, to come down here and win the game. Raised in the Dallas area. This is for the victory from 56 yards. Looped kick. Oh, my goodness. Ball's goal! A trio in Rio. And the Ravens with a walk-off win.
0: Trio and Rio.
5: What did we just watch? Wow.
1: I think he had to have written down Trio and Rio somewhere. That didn't come to the spur of the moment.
0: You're right.
1: Still,
0: now
1: it was
0: that
1: good.
0: I hear it,
1: it was good, though.
0: Yeah, now that I hear it, that was he didn't just react. Because I was thinking, you were talking about like a trio of play. I was thinking of three played, but yeah, Trio
3: but
0: and Rio.
3: But ahead, Steve Rummage.
2: A heck of a game.
3: He's a Cowboys fan.
0: Yeah.
3: Steve Rummage.
2: Rummage had a bad Either weekend. He had a bad weekend. Rummage did. But, man, no. A lot of times these international games are kind of stinkers. That was a good one.
0: Oh, if that was your first one. Experience of a football game, if you're you
1: I heard him say that on the broadcast.
0: Yeah. Like, are you kidding me? They're not all like, a lot of them are, but they ain't all like
2: that.
0: That
2: was a good one. That was a really good one. And, you know, it's a big difference being 1-2 and 2-1 in the NFL. You know, so, like, for the Ravens to get that.
0: The 1-2 teams I hear are just packing it in and quitting. I hear they're just going to cash out the
2: Rams.
0: Season.
2: The Rams are going to pack it in and quit.
0: Just say, that's it. That's over.
2: I still don't know how the Rams lost that game. I'm going to go back and watch the highlights because they were in control when I turned it off.
0: That was about they were killing them at halftime. So good win for Lamar, though. He needed it. He did not need another. I mean, because no one can blow a lead like the Ravens. I mean, they are the best.
2: Well, they kept trying to run it to Derrick Henry, and 55 kept
0: blowing
2: it up.
0: They're not going to go there.
2: Like, whoever double nickel is for the Dallas Cowboys is awesome, and he was having a day.
0: I don't know why they don't want Lamar to run near the goal line, it doesn't seem like. Weird.
2: They started winning when they let their Super Bowl their NFL MVP actually take over the game. That's when they actually had success.
0: He gets out of so many sacks. It's just we get desensitized to it, but it's like that's not normal, you know, what he does.
2: I'll take him back.
0: He wouldn't want to come back.
2: Right.
0: Sourpuss.
2: Well, we're going to find out if Lincoln Kienholz is healthy.
0: Yeah, how bad do you think he's hurt?
1: I have no idea.
0: Yeah.
1: I remember him, a hit that he was kind of slow to get up from, but
2: he got hit high and low.
1: And all that was going on, I don't really.
2: Yeah. It's the kind of hit that creates like those lower leg ankle injuries because you get hit high, you get hit low, and your body's going two different directions. And, you know, the laws of physics have to give at some point, and a lot of times that's your ankle or leg. And I'm hoping that it's okay. I'm hoping he's not. Hoping it's like a sprain and, right. and maybe he can play through it. But, you know, I don't know. I mean, he didn't come out for post game because he's getting evaluated by the trainer. So let's see.
0: Yeah. All right. We'll continue along here. We will have that press conference coming your way. That'll be at 11 o'clock this morning. So we'll have that for you. We'll find out what. If there is news on that front, it doesn't seem like there's a lot of optimism for him to be playing this weekend. So we'll find out.
2: I hope he can play. I mean, you know, I don't know enough about Widener to really feel like, okay, you're going to go make your first start on the road, even though it's NC State and they've been kind of really up and down this year. I don't know who the real NC State is. Are they the team in the first half who can build a big lead against Vanderbilt?
0: I mean, they were struggling with App State. They were tied at 31 when I was watching.
1: Yeah, they beat, was it Richmond? They hammered their first game, but then they lost big to, who was it? Their first conference game they lost. And then they looked like they were going to beat Vanderbilt until that bizarre finish and then kind of struggled with App State.
0: Yeah. All right. Well, we'll break that down a little more on the other side. We'll hear more from Jeff. What, the coaches show this
1: Wednesday.
0: Week? Wednesday?
1: Yep.
0: Okay. So next week when the game's Friday?
1: Correct. Next week it'll be on Tuesday night
0: okay.
1: because of the Friday game.
0: There we go.
6: So that was the Diener Show this morning. Drew Diener, Mark Blankenbaker, Creighton Harley on with the Hall of Famer, Cardinals play-by-play man, and Paul Rogers breaking down that loss and looking ahead to this week without possibly Lincoln Kienholz. Also got into some NFL with Lamar Jackson, their victory over the Cowboys yesterday in Rio. Good NFL game tonight coming up at 8:15, the pregame show here on ESPN 680 105.7 at 7 o'clock after us, the Bears and the Eagles. We'll continue on talking a little football. Andy Sweeney, Nick Valvano on the take today. They got into Lincoln's possible injury, looking at Kentucky as well with their victory over South Alabama. And everything from that week 4 loss for Louisville back on Saturday. Here's that conversation now. Here's the take earlier today.
7: Louisville, we talked about that last week, Nick, and they went out there and they bleeped the bed. And our analysis was pretty terrible on what Wake Forest was going to be able to do. And I think that's going to be the backbone of everything. I think it's worth it. Just a new audience. It's been about an hour now since Bra met with the media. I know the internet rumors had already put, Lincoln Kienholz out for the year, Nick, and actually having both feet amputated. I know that's been working its way around message boards that you just wait. Okay. Kienholz is going to be out for the year. That is what we were told, over the weekend. If you believe the internet fodder, he is going to be a game time decision against NC State on Saturday. Here's Brom. There ain't much. This is all we're going to have to go on as we go until we get to Thursday, Friday, and Saturday morning before the game. Take a listen.
8: You know, he has something. We're not going to probably elaborate. It'll be a game time decision.
7: When me and Nick are out, we have something. Nick has drank too much gin. I have ate too much pizza. You have something. So that is the something, that you're going to get from Jeff Brom. So obviously Lincoln Kienholz will be a conversation being beat up in that game, really being beat up at the end of that game. And I did scold Creighton Harley. Like, I'd love to know if that game would have went to overtime, Nick, would Lincoln Kienholz been in the game? I mean, I think that would, what is he going to need to do?
9: Didn't he get popped 3 times on that last drive?
7: I mean, what is he going to need to do to be able to play on Saturday? And if he can't run the way that we're used to seeing him run, is he going to be able to play? Is he going to? Would you even put him out there, to play or give him a week off and have a couple weeks, to heal up? So obviously without any information, that is going to be the conversation. Maybe it's not much today, but as we go this week, Tuesday, Wednesday into Thursday morning, Nick, that's going to be the conversation, about Lincoln Kienholz. Let me do this. You don't mind popping your mic off. I just hear the AC blaring, which, by the way, we have a bunch of I guess me and Nick are running the AC in here. It is cold, and I love it.
10: I'm going to say, it could snow
7: in
10: here.
7: But I mean, I would imagine a bunch of people around here probably have coats on. Me and Nick are good with this. Here's where I will start today. And listen, I think there's a lot to do today. We can talk about officiating. I have no problem with it. I believe the people that are only talking about officiating are being disingenuous. I also think if I came in here and I didn't talk about officiating, what would I be? I'd be disingenuous. Okay, so we

0: get to that. We will get to the fact that Louisville has spent a lot of money at the running back position. Now, we did find out today that Kewan Brown did not practice last week. Again, college football gets to hide everything from us. In the NFL, that's not the way it is. If you're a Baltimore Ravens fan, you knew that Zay Flowers wasn't practicing. You knew he was warming up before the game in Brazil. And you knew an hour and a half at least before that he was going to play. College football doesn't operate that way. I'm not asking Jeff Brom to operate that way, but we found out that we knew Keon Brown had something, and we also now knew that he did not practice, and he was a non-factor. Okay, how you analyze the game is different, given that Isaac Brown's given you very little, and Keon Brown is injured. And when you needed Isaac Brown to kind of be the workhorse, look what happened. Louisville, I think running backs had about 60 yards on the ground on Saturday. Yeah. So we can talk about that. Obviously, Lincoln Kienholz, I thought was great at times in the game. And then obviously we know what happened at the end of the game. We can talk about the defense, the busted plays. We can talk about Mark Ivey. All of these things are things that we will talk about as we go today. And listen, there is a list, and each fan has a level of importance to them. If you believe that Mark Ivey's number two on the list, I actually happen to believe he's right at the top of the list. I actually believe that we need to have a conversation. Mark Ivey needs to be the defensive coordinator. I don't think that is out of bounds. Louisville has been dreadful on defense for the most part. Their best players have not got better this year. But we can get to that as we go. There is time over the next 3 hours to get to these things. In fact, Nick, I almost want to open the phone lines. 267-968. I don't know. Just keep them all. I don't mind taking calls today. Here's what I would offer. The two things that bother me, when I say bother me, the two things that I haven't heard too much of that bother me, and one is about the game on Saturday, and then one is about big picture. And I don't mean the Brom blunder. I don't mean that. I don't mean every time they win a big game, they lose a game, right? I mean, that's listen, I'm not mocking you for having that conversation. We are going to have it. But I wanted to bring up two things off the top. You know the thing that bothered me the most on Saturday? And there are many things. If you're a Louisville fan, you're thinking, boy, I can list about 10 things off the top of my head. The thing that bothered me the most on Saturday is, Nick, at the end of the game, when you get the ball back with, what, a minute 39 on the clock, you have a chance to go win that game. You have Jeff Brom. You have Lincoln Kienholz. You have Isaac Brown. You have a couple good tight ends, and Skinner has turned into more than just, a nice tight end. He's turned into the tight end. You have multiple wide receiver options. I would offer in that game you have three really good, above average wide receiver options. Do you not? You got time on the clock. By the way, don't pot the whoever is there through. I don't know what, here, just turn that off. Sorry, Nick. Because I don't want it to go on the podcast. That's what I'm getting at. All right, there we go. You have a chance to win the game there. No one's talking about how you can't get into a position to at least kick a field goal at that point. Like, you're having to kick, what was it, a 58, 59-yard field goal?
1: Oh, yeah, it was deep. It was deep.
0: It just, and that's my biggest problem. You have a minute 39. Is that what it was on the clock? To get, no, you have a minute 44 when you take over. You have a chance there. Would you turn your mic off, Nick? Sorry. You have a, thank you. Sorry, I can hear everything that's going on in the entire radio station when you have your mic on. Just give me like 2 minutes here, and then we'll go back and forth. You have a chance to go down and to keep the game going or to win the game. If ever there was a time, I mean, we around here lionize Jeff Brom. The way that he's talked about by some is like he's Nick Saban. Well, isn't that minute 40? That's when you need all of it to come to fruition. All of the bad calls, all of the penalties, all of the mistakes, all of the nonsense that you have lived through in this game could all just be erased. The analysis today

0: could have been what? The analysis today could have been, you played like garbage, you had penalties, you fought through injuries, you did all these different things. I just got a call. You're going to love this. Nick's going to like that. I apologize, my phone. I can't say who just called me. It's too funny. Is it funny, Nick? It's pretty funny.
1: It's funny. It's funny. It's funny.
0: Okay. Like, yes, the Giants just traded for J.J. McCarthy. Did you see Jameis Winston? He can't complete a ball from me to Nick. We're 3 feet from each other. Anyway, you had a chance to erase all of it, man. You had a chance to survive in advance. You had a chance to win the game. All the bad plays and all the penalties and all the mistakes and all the this and the busted coverage and the Mark Ivies and just everything that went into that game. You had a chance to flat out just win the game in the final couple minutes. And listen, I'm not ignoring bad calls. I'm not ignoring boneheaded plays by you. I'm not ignoring that. What I'm saying is I haven't heard this to be a big conversation piece. And to me, it's like right at the top that you have a chance to just kind of wash away all the sins of that dumpy game. And you don't do it. And you can't do it. And you get in a situation where it's not even that you can't do it. You don't even give yourself a chance. You're kicking damn near a 60-yard field goal. Well, no one's going to make that. There's NFL guys that can make that. How many college kickers are doing that? And by the way, on the broadcast, I don't know, Nick, if you went back on the broadcast, they were like, you know, this could easily be blocked. You know, the kicker doesn't have a great trajectory. I mean, they talked about it, and they talked about it, and they talked about it, and Keller boots the ball, and what happens? I mean, it's like nobody blocked, and what happened? It got blocked. Louisville didn't block anybody. I mean, there might have been seven guys at Wake Forest whose armpits were blocking that. And it's not like, oh, it's a guy that can jump real high. Like, no, it's a guy who's 328 pounds. That's doing it. And that's what bothered me the most. It bothers me the most. There's 22 seconds to go, okay? And there's 27 seconds to go when you're throwing that second down play. You can go. I mean, the announcers were talking about, you can go there in the middle of the field, if nothing else. I mean, how about this? How about you have a 10-yard out? How about you have a 12-yard out where you could, at that point, thinking, well, we're not going to be able to win the game here, but let's go ahead and get in field goal range to where we can do something, we can do anything. And they didn't do it, and they couldn't do it. It's like you got three shots there to get 12 yards, essentially. I mean, that's the way I looked at it. Go get a 10-yard play. Even if you get a 10-yard play and you make it a 47-yard field goal, you got a chance there. A 57-yard field goal is desperation. It's desperation for some poor college kicker. And by the way, I'm just tired of Jeff Brohm not having a kicker. We don't need two kickers. We have one kicker. I mean, we're back and forth with kickers. We're doing this nonsense again. Stop it. Stop it. Give me a kicker. Let's go out. Let's ride with the kicker. The kid can't make a kick, can't make a kick. We'll get somebody else. Get a kicker. I don't know what. It bothers me to my core. It's like little things. It's like, you have a kicker? Like, he can't make field goals anymore? I mean, is this the life we're living? So that would be number one, Nick. I would say within the game. And again, I believe as well with the, now this was earlier in the quarter, with the hurry, was he down, was he not down play? Because they blew it dead, this is my theory. This is something I'd love to actually ask. It's my theory that because Jeff Brohm, you know, it's one of those plays where it looks like he's down, he bobbles the ball, he gets back up. Boy, it's a tough call. I kind of feel like it would have been, if they would have called him, if you'd have got up and ran to the end zone and the dumbass referees wouldn't have called him down, I think it would have been, you know, he could still be running today. I think, unfortunately, if they called him down, it wasn't going to be able to be reviewed or overturned. So I believe
1: the scare was off to the right.
0: Here's the thing. I believe, no, this is the hurry one. I believe.
1: I believe
0: that Jeff Brohm was thinking, can I review there? And by the time earlier in the quarter that he did, guess what? The clock ran out. He had to burn a timeout. So because he had to burn a timeout, and I don't know, there's 9 million people. We got Vince Merrill. We got Greg Brohm. We got 38,000 people next to Jeff. Someone tell him, hey, you got to get going. The 40 seconds is going right now. And it's easy. You see it in the NFL. You know, coaches have to burn timeouts all the time. So I'm not acting like, wow, this never happens. It only happens here. Well, that's not the case. But when you burn a timeout, because you're probably thinking, wait a minute, we just maybe got screwed by the referee. You're letting 10, 15, whatever it is, seconds. Now you're behind in getting the play in. Now you're burning the timeout. And you could have used.

to all of the other nonsense that is out there. That is number one. The big picture. What bothers me. And I understand it, and I'm not saying that this narrative is wrong. Saturday, they lose Nick at 6:30, at 7 o'clock. There's the hate. I mean, there's the Twitter. There's the post-game show. Everyone's pissed. Everyone's calling Brahm a bum, and it's a blunder, and it's everything else. And we're going through that, and then Sunday you wake up. You're still upset. You're upset. And as Sunday goes, you realize you have a family and a wife and kids, and the Sunday scaries come out if you're not at Bourbon and Beyond watching Counting Crows, the end of their career, and you're doing you're doing all these different things. And you then start to do what has been done. You start to look and say, well, it's because I've been telling you the ACC is butt, that you look around and say, well, you know, no one else, you know, I mean, look at SMU struggled with Missouri State. And you start looking around, you realize, and it goes back to what I said last week, that because you beat SMU, you had where you could lose an ACC game and it would not be maybe the end of the world. Now, you did not think it was going to be a week later. You did not think we were going to get five shows of acting like you were a college football playoff team. You thought, well, maybe, you know, we win the next 2 or 3 weeks, and then, you know, down the road we lose a game. And, you know, that's the kind of conversation we had, okay? But I'll be damned about this. And, again, I want to go back. I understand rationalizing, and it's not even rationalizing. It's right. Hey, if Louisville wins a bunch of games, they can still make the ACC title game. People don't want to hear that from me today, and I, quite frankly, don't want to do that segment today, maybe even today or tomorrow, but I understand people that are saying, listen, it's not over yet. There's 8 games left. I mean, they need to do this. They need to do that. You're still going to be favored in this game, and then you beat NC State. Well, my God, you get home Florida State, and now you're back on schedule. And, by the way, a bunch of ACC teams. I mean, Virginia Tech should have lost to Boston College over the weekend, okay? So let's not act like there's a bunch of powerhouse teams in the ACC. Even though, Nick, our guy Eric McLean is acting like Virginia Tech winning by 7 over Boston College means that they're Alabama. But that we'll get to that at some point. You know what my biggest problem is? I was lectured all offseason that this was different. That the time was now. The time was now. I mean, that's all we talked about. Do we not remember Derby Odd? I mean, do we not remember what we talked about the entire summer? Do we not remember May, June, July, and August? Have we already forgotten the 5 shows that we did leading into the Wake Forest game? It's different. Brahm knows this is the year. This is the year. Thank God we're not on video. I'm sweating. I'm making all these faces at Nick. This is the year, Andy. This is the year. There's going to be real expectations on it. And then they lose. And by the way, they didn't win the Ole Miss game, guys. They're 2-2. And one of those wins is over an FCS team. And I'm sorry. I love him. Matt McGavick having them in the top 25. I love Matt. You didn't beat Ole Miss. I know you think you did. I know everyone thinks, he kept it close. You kept it close. You know who did beat him? John Zumbrough beat him. That's who beat him. You didn't beat him. I feel like there's, wow, you know, I mean, this is where Strebel's right. Relying on a close loss, like it means something. I just, close losses, I mean, congratulations. And I should have known then you all were not ready, some of you were not ready to raise the standard. I should have known then. But I had such great respect for Trinidad Chambliss. And that Ole Miss offense. But I should have known right then. And so here's the thing. I actually think I'm yelling about this. I think the majority of you agree with me. But there is another sense of the fan base that just tells me it's different, Andy. It's different. This is the year. It's year 4. It's Brahm this. And this is the schedule. And I'm not acting like there's not part of us. Me and Nick, especially me, that fell into that. And then they lose a game, and not 24 hours later. It's like, well, you know, still, if SMU, if they lose to Boston College, and if Virginia Tech stinks it up, and if all these other teams just lose, Louisville's just going to win every game now. And you don't have to worry about it. They'll just win out, and they'll be in the ACC title game. That's what bothers me the most. And I think there's another sense of you that is saying, you know what? No. The standard was supposed to be, sorry, Zachy Z, I'm stealing it today. The standard was supposed to be, this is what this year was supposed to be.

0: look like. And quite frankly, half of the Ole Miss game and the entire Wake Forest game, it didn't look like it, did it? We talk about a play here or there. What if Jennings doesn't fumble that ball in the SMU game, Nick? You ready to have that conversation? You trail going into the fourth quarter. That's the thing that gets me, is the split now, and this is where I believe the fan base is. There's a split of the fan base that's agreeing with me saying, you're right, Andy, we talked about it. It's time that, you know, if you're taking the next step, you don't lose on Saturday. If you're talking about all these different things that you're going to accomplish as a program and you're going to, you know, make the college football playoff, and we're out here complaining about everything. Oh, we're not high enough in the top 25. Why aren't we in every bracket? And we're doing all that stuff, and then you go out there and you wet the bed against Wake Forest, who, by the way, scored 6 points in the second half. I can't remember Lopez doing a damn thing in the second half. And by the way, when they got a good plan first down, guess what they did in second, third down? We're predictable as hell running the ball up the middle. It wasn't like they're razzle-dazzle. I mean, they tried something a little bit different on that last third down call where, was it Capers? I forget who made. He made a great tackle. I don't think it was Capers. I'm blank. He made the great tackle there to give Louisville another shot.
1: Clark?
0: No, it wasn't Clark. And I'm just blanking on who it was. And listen, there's other things we can talk about today. Mark Ivey is one of them. And it's on Jeff Brown. Jeff decided to promote from within. And it was a gamble. It was a gamble of a decision. And thus far, it has not, in a month of the season, Brown is where they're screaming at him like Mark Stoops screamed at his offensive coordinators. And that's what it looks like. And I put that on Twitter, and I believe that. That's what it looks like. It's exactly what it reminds me of, that exact same thing. So, listen, I there's so many ways. I don't want to make it sound like I'm throwing away some of the officiating. The officiating was dog bleep for the majority of the game. I would add that, you know, Wake Forest had more penalties than you did. I mean, Wake Forest was as bad as it could have been. I mean, Wake Forest, Nick, had one thing where they have back-to-back false starts? I mean, they couldn't lie. Listen, the Jake Dicker guy seems like a good coach. You know what they need? They need to practice? They need to practice lining up and not false starting. That's what they need to practice. It's not like Wake Forest played the cleanest game in the world. It's not like they threw for 500 yards. It's not like they had running backs giving you the Heisman pose. They had an okay quarterback. Am I wrong, Nick? I know you're laughing. They had an okay quarterback. They had one wide receiver.
1: He was banged up.
0: It's not like that they were like, well, damn, I mean, that's just unbelievable. Like that wasn't Wake Forest, on Saturday whatsoever. And so for me, I hate doing this. I'm not falling for it again. And I'll be wrong. I picked this team to be 8-4 before the season because I wasn't going to fall for it again. But I was wrong because Lincoln Keynote is really good. I was wrong about that. I was skeptical, Nick, that they would be 8-4 because of the quarterback. Because I'm like, boy, you're going to have a quarterback that's going to be good enough here?
1: Yeah, we've okay. never seen.
0: Yeah,
1: right,
0: a
1: right,
0: quarterback
1: right.
0: that's going to be good enough who hasn't played for 3 years. And it's T.J. Banks. Thank you, blank. I knew that was wrong. T.J. Banks. It was a great play. I mean, Banks made that play. I mean, that's a big-time play. I mean, he beat him to the corner. He made the tackle. If you don't make that play, it's over, right? I mean, he gets that first down, whether it's inbounds, out of bounds. I thought Lopez should have dove for it like he was Friday Night Lights, but he didn't. I think this is just my problem with everything is what's the verbiage that Ennis used? It makes you suspect of winning. I think he used a different term. It makes you suspect of when good things are happening. And that's what they've done here. And I fell for it. I will sit here, and Kentucky fans can laugh at me. I fell for it that, all right, because Louisville had the quarterback who had some of that, I'm thinking, you know, this can win you a game that you normally would blunder. That's what I was thinking, and it didn't happen. And I told you that I thought Louisville was going to lose another game. I told you they would lose an ACC game somewhere along the line. I'm just not going to buy into it again. It was Andrea Adelson, and God bless her. She's very nice, and she loves the ACC. She tweeted out something to the effect of yesterday, you know, it's just really difficult to analyze these Louisville teams. You know, Brown will beat someone good, then we'll lose to someone lesser. Well, first of all, I'm not sure that Wake is lesser, but that's splitting hairs that we don't have to do here today.

0: she's wrong. Louisville's very easy to analyze. What's difficult to analyze? When you all know what's coming, what's difficult about it? We decide to ignore reality. We decide to ignore trends that have now went on, Nick, almost four football seasons. The gods in the football gods in the sky got to be saying to us, how many times do we have to show you something for you to believe it? And that is now how I feel. That's how I feel. And I have an inkling that we are going to get another chance to buy in again. You're going to, Nick. I'm going to. Diener, we're going to. Blank, we're going to. Rum Rum, Maven.
1: This season?
0: Mangus, all of us. Yes. Louie, old Strebel, who did nothing but make love, listen to Dave Matthews, and make fun of Louisville fans all weekend. What a weekend for him. I think that's what he did, too, by the way, Nick. You had a better weekend than him. You had a better weekend than anybody. Okay.
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11: It is inside the left upright and good! The Ravens win it in Rio! Fire up the band!
12: Stafford throws down the middle to the end zone. It is intercepted by Hufanga, and the game is over! The second interception of the game for Hufanga seals it for the Broncos!
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13: 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Up the right side. 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Goodbye. 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Touchdown. 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
14: Hurts goes to work. Hands it off again for Barkley. Left side running. Spins inside the 10. Still on his feet after a hit. And he's into the end zone for a touchdown. Saquon Barkley bouncing off tackles to the left side. And the Eagles are opening it up here in the fourth quarter. They've got a 20-10 lead.
7: Now, here are your hosts, Jamie Erdahl and Super Bowl winning head coach Doug Peterson.